control they are able to then exercise over that anger. Then also it has been stated that when the person is getting very, very angry, then at that time immediately make dua for that person. Make dua for that person, like how Nabi alayhi salatu was salam, when he was told that if you say, then we'll crush these people between the mountains, because that was an occasion that a person must get angry. But Nabi alayhi salatu was salam made dua. Now that is a very difficult thing. For a person who is angry over somebody, then to give him dua, is it an easy thing? But if a person really wants some kind of cure, then what's the purpose of just complaining? Then we have to do something. Even that seven time, Bismillah, if the person doesn't read, at least three times read it. Whether the wife read or didn't read, the person was sitting on the table and eating from the dastarkhan, he should read it three times, blow there, in his mind make dua. Because sometimes the wife is cooking and she's making choo choo choo there, and if you have to see her, then they say, what, is making some jadu on me now. But nowadays, the moment you make choo, there must be some jadu. La hawla wa la quwwata illa billah is a very beautiful dua, and there's so much of meaning. And on different occasions, it is recommended to read. But it is said that if the person thinks that if somebody hears it, he may have a wrong opinion, then at that time read it silently. One Maulana Sahib gave it the bayan, that whenever a person yawns, then must put the back of his hand on his mouth and say, La hawla wa la quwwata illa billah. So he used the word, agar jamai aaye, to muh par haath rakka la hawla padho. Now in Gujarati, they call son-in-law jammai. So now those were people in Gujarat, they were listening to the bayan. The ladies were also listening. Now they thought that the Maulana said, whenever your son-in-law comes, put hand like this, read la hawla wa la. So now whenever the jammai, as they call it, came, they started reading la hawla wa la quwwata, la hawla wa la quwwata. They said, what's wrong with you? So now that Maulana gave in the bayan, say, go and find out from that Maulana exactly what he said. So therefore we have to see the occasion also, and we have to understand it correctly too. So these are wazaif that are recommended. But inshallah, with this Bismillahir Rahmanir Rahim, if we make it a habit, morning, afternoon, evening, one dozen times we are eating and drinking, read Bismillah seven times, read three times, blow it on the water, blow it on your milk, blow it on your cereal, blow it on the food. How many times we eat and how long does it take to read Bismillah? Inshallah, we'll see the effects of that. Do it with yaqeen and you'll see the effect. May Allah Ta'ala give us all the tawfiq to make amal on the Quran Sharif and the nasihats and teachings of Nabi alayhi salatu wa salam, and bless us with the akhlaq of Rasul Pak sallallahu alayhi wa sallam. 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We discussed that at length. He's addressing the Muslim Ummah, addressing us, although he said it some 60-70 years ago. But he was addressing us that, oh you Muslims, oh the Ummah of Nabi alayhi salatu wasalam, تمہارا ہر نئے قوم کے سانچے میں ڈھل جانا. Whenever government changes, you change. Whenever a system of rule changes, then it say you change with it. In other words, we have got no istiqamat on our own deen, our own culture. We have got no confidence that our culture, which we term as shariat,
It is the best. It has been chosen by Allah Tabaraka wa Ta'ala. Man-made cultures can keep on changing. Man-made cultures will keep on changing. They will blow with the wind. For the sake of votes, governments do anything just so that they may get votes. It was unimaginable that in South Africa a time will come when they will legalize abortion, they will legalize homosexuality, and they will even rule that same-sex marriages are permissible. Now what a kind of stupid thing. But there was no inclination or no such kind of even thought that a time will come in South Africa when such kind of legislation will be passed. But we have seen with our own eyes that anything and everything, for what? So that they may get votes. Democracy. So now if they are going to rule against these things, then you lose out on a very large chunk of voters. So that is the situation in the world today, that every government looks at what the majority of the people of the country are desirous of. Allah Ta'ala protect us, but looks like the time will come when the majority of the people will like to steal. So then they will have to pass some law that now stealing also is legal, because the majority are quite happy to steal. As it is, there's so much of crime in the parliaments, in cabinets, and in governments, there's so much of stealing, that poor man who steals a loaf of bread, that they will put him in prison. But the millions and millions that go from the government treasury, nobody talks about that. So the thing is that there is already so much of stealing in governments of the world. So if the majority of the people of the country say, well now, if you can steal so much, if you can steal millions, then we also are desirous of stealing. So therefore you must make a legislation now, pass a law. So what will happen? Of course we don't expect a thing like that to happen, but what I'm getting at is that that is what the governments of the world look at. But he say, oh Muslim, where are you following these governments of the world? Tumhara har naye daure hukumat mein badal jana, namuna ho ke bhi har qaum ke saanche mein dal jana. He say, you were made to be role models. You were ambassadors of Islam. You didn't come into this world to be led. We did not come into this world so that we may be dragged by our noses in whichever direction the world drags us. We came to show the world what was the tehzeeb and culture of Islam. In the masjid, our namazes, who looks at our namazes? In the masjid we make namaz. Now we made 20 rakat taraweeh in this month of Ramadan. We made our farz namaz, taraweeh namaz, wajib namaz, nafil namaz. After Maghrib we made iftar. Whole day we kept our fast. Now all these things, nobody comes and sees that. Nobody came here just to observe now how we make our taraweeh 20 rakats. The non-Muslim will not come and watch that. You get here and there some kind of observers, but we're talking about the majority. The majority, they are not going to look at our Islam in the masjid, that how good Muslims we are in the masjid. In the masjid, nobody has come here to commit crimes. Of course, we do get now and again people coming to steal shoes. One person went to the Eidgah. He never used to go for namaz in the first place. Then suddenly he decided, well, never mind, let me start with the Eid namaz. After that, slowly I'll bring the rest of the namazes in my life. Because there are many people, they make namaz once a week, the Jummah namaz, Saat ki, Kaat ki, and 360 ki. Some make three namaz. One is the Jummah namaz, one is Janaza namaz, and one is Eid namaz. So this person went for Eid namaz. Now when he went for the Eid namaz, he bought a new shoe and went bichara. So somebody stole that shoe. As it is, he was a poor person. He didn't even have biryani that day cooked for Eid. He had some dal and rice. So he said,
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this person's possession. And there's another riwayat where it was the string that was tied. But in any case, so now the camel was found. So Hazrat Ali radiallahu ta'ala anhu said that when I entered the masjid, I saw this person, he looked like he was deserving or needy or whatever it may be, or I wanted to give him hadiah. But he said, I had an intention, when I come outside, then I'll in the masjid I had made my niyat, when I come outside I'll give this camel to him. Now when he came outside, this person had already stolen the camel. So he would have got the same camel in a halal way if he had been a little patient. But his niyat was to steal, so Allah Ta'ala gave it according to his niyat. Now if he's arrested, he will have to face the consequences. So it just depends on with what kind of niyats people come to the masjid. Some people come to read namaz, zikr, tilawat, etc. And some people come to steal. Especially at the kaf time, people are sleeping, they've got their cell phones, they've got their other baggage, they've got their luggage. So now these people, they make the niyat of atikaf. Some people say they are going to make atikaf. In the meantime, that atikaf, they're just waiting. And they will befriend that sati also, they'll befriend the person. They'll become very close. And we are also so foolish and stupid that we say everything after that. That I'm just going to make wuzu, must watch out in this bag, I got so many thousand rand, I got this kind of cell phone, I got this kind of this thing. Now you informed him of everything what's in the bag also. So he will look after it 1 day, 2 days. Then after that, it goes. So it just depends on what niyat the person comes with. So here what I am saying is that legislation is looking at what are the demands of the voters. And we have got Sharia. It is chosen by Allah Tabaraka wa Ta'ala. Inna ad-deena inda Allahi al-Islam. This Islam, Allah Tabaraka wa Ta'ala, He chose this deen. It's not that it was just cooked up somewhere. The only deen that is acceptable to Allah Tabaraka wa Ta'ala is Islam. Anyone who finds any other way of life is not going to be acceptable. So now where are they going to see us practice Islam? It says, Har naye dore hukumat mein badal jana. As I explained last night, that there was a fight for freedom, there was a fight for liberation, there was all kinds of activities that took place and wars that took place and everything so that the country may get freedom. But it seems that the Muslim community at large, we were not so interested in our freedom so that we may be able to worship, we may be able to use the facilities and the infrastructure of the government as the whites were using. But we were more interested in all these clubhouses, cinemas, discos, theatres and all opening up. And so that we may also have, na'uzubillah, illicit relationships with those other women that were prohibited in some other government's time. So we just change. With the government changing, we also change. We become like that. Namuna ho ke bhi har qaum ke saanche mein dal jana. You are supposed to be ambassadors. You are supposed to be a namuna, a role model. In our business, we are supposed to be role models. This is a Muslim. I can trust him. I can trust him with this, all the money in the world. He is not going to cheat. He is not going to deceive me. He is not going to hide any defect in any article. No matter how much he can make through illegal and haram or illicit
illegitimate means, but he's not going to do that. He's going to only operate in the manner that is acceptable. He's not going to in any way do anything that is against his deen and teaching. But look at how many complaints we get from non-Muslims that I trusted this Muslim. I saw his outward garb and I thought he was a really pious person. And then when I traded with him, now he's owing me so much money. He took me for a ride, he deceived me, he did not tell me the defects in the vehicle, this and that. And so many complaints come from non-Muslims. I haven't been paid for the services that I rendered. There are so many now, what they are doing is that they employ some people and they take a contract. Muslims I'm talking about, they take a contract. We'll do this, we'll do that, we'll do that. So now this person who has hired these contractors, so he pays all the money for those laborers and for everything. And the next thing, suddenly that person, he does not pay those laborers and he disappears. Now those laborers, they thought they were working for this Muslim person, so he's going to pay them. As it is, they do not have sufficient amount. So will they accept Islam? Will they come near to deen? So namuna ho ke bhi har qaum ke saanche mein dal jana. So we should not just blindly follow the cultural lifestyles and patterns of the others. We have got what Islam has given to us, and there's a pull in it. Believe me, there's such a pull. If only every Muslim, wherever he is, just has to practice on the simple little teachings of Islam. There's such a pull in it that it's unreal. And it's not the kamal of that person, it is the kamal of that deen of Allah tabaraka wa ta'ala, which has got that kind of nuraniyat in it, that even if the person makes amal on the simple little teachings, there is a kashish, or there is a magnetic pull. The heart of the disbelievers will be attracted towards the person, unless of course that person is a really anti. Until then, all his little actions also will be attracting. The person will get inquisitive. He wants to know why this Muslim is behaving in this particular fashion and manner. And by means of that, the person may make research into Islam, into the teachings of Islam, the Quran Sharif, and he'll get hidayah. May Allah tabaraka wa ta'ala give us all the tawfiq of amal. Wa akhiru da'wana alhamdulillahi rabbil alameen. الحمد لله رب العالمين والصلاة والسلام على سيد الأنبياء والمرسلين صلى الله عليه وعلى آله وأصحابه أجمعين يا رحيم يا كريم يا مولا ہمارے گناہوں کو معاف فرما خطاؤں کو معاف فرما لغزشوں سے درگزر فرما صغیرہ کبیرہ عمدن خطاءً ظاہری باطنی ہر گناہ کو اپنے فضل سے معاف فرما. 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The days of Ramadan, my beloved Allah, we haven't been able to do justice. No change came in our lifestyles. We have been so negligent, so indifferent. غفلت کے اندر ہماری زندگی گزرتی گئی. جو دن گزر گئے وہ تو گزر گئے. What days are left, my beloved Allah, make us, give us the tawfiq of appreciating and doing those things which are pleasing to you. Distance us from all things that are displeasing to you and your Rasul sallallahu alayhi wa sallam. Bless us with the best of dunya, the best of akhirat. رَبَّنَا آتِنَا فِي الدُّنْيَا حَسَنَةً وَفِي الْآخِرَةِ حَسَنَةً وَقِيْنَا عَذَابَ النَّارِ رَبَّنَا لَا تُؤَاخِذْنَا إِن نَّسِينَا أَوْ 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
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Over the past two or three days we have been discussing this ayat. It's a very beautiful ayat of the Quran Sharif. And which ayat of the Quran Sharif is not beautiful? Nevertheless, we are discussing that Allah Tabaraka wa Ta'ala in this ayat states that لَقَدْ جَاءَكُمْ رَسُولٌ مِّنْ أَنفُسِكُمْ. Indeed, there has come to you a messenger from amongst yourselves. And then Allah Tabaraka wa Ta'ala says that it is very difficult, it is very hard and painful for Rasulullah sallallahu alayhi wa sallam. Anything that causes you pain, injury, hurt, then that is very, very hard and difficult upon Nabi alayhi salatu wasalam's sensitive heart. Let me just give you the explanation. Nabi alayhi salatu wasalam is so kind, so merciful to everyone, that he does not want to see anybody suffering any kind of difficulty, any kind of hardship. Therefore, he is very, very anxious and very, very desirous about your iman, and that you should be pardoned, you should be forgiven, that you should be worthy of entry into Jannat, where you can enjoy ni'mats and bounties which no eye has seen, no ear has heard, the thought also hasn't struck anybody's mind. Nabi alayhi salatu wasalam wants to see you live a life of happiness, of contentment, of satisfaction, of peace, of tranquility in this world. And also he wants to see you enjoy the bounties of the hereafter. Now that is an explanation. However, then we discussed that Nabi alayhi salatu wasalam had mentioned that anybody who reads this ayat, hasbi Allahu la ilaha illa hu عَلَيْهِ تَوَكَّلْتُ وَهُوَ رَبُّ الْعَرُشِ الْعَظِيمِ, 7 times mornings and 7 times in the evenings. Then his worries and his sorrow and his grief and his pain and whatever suffering, Allah Tabaraka wa Ta'ala will take over. Allah Tabaraka wa Ta'ala will become his support. Again, it's not a translation, I'm giving you an explanation. That Allah Tabaraka wa Ta'ala will become his support. And if Allah Tabaraka wa Ta'ala becomes the support, then what other support does a person need? Because in this world, what else is a person going to do except he's going to make use of some means? This is what we fail to understand when these ayat are discussed, or when these virtues are discussed, that how can it happen without making use of the means? So we are not told to avoid the means. We are living in a world of means, so we will have to make use of the means. But we should not believe that the means themselves, they will do everything. Those means have been created by Allah Tabaraka wa Ta'ala. What is a person going to do if he's got a problem, if he's got a difficulty, he's in a tight corner, he can't seem to find a way out? So what is he going to do? He will make use of some means. Definitely he's going to make use of some means. Either it will require strength of the body, the person will require strength of the body to solve that problem. Or he will require funds, he will require money to solve that problem. Or he will require the assistance of some people to solve that problem. That's what he's going to do. Now all these things are means. Whatever he is going to use are means.
And the best part is that Allah Tabaraka wa Ta'ala has not mentioned any way in the Quran Sharif, and neither has Nabi alayhi salatu wasalam mentioned in any Hadith Sharif. And this I recall last year also, I think he has mentioned this, that it hasn't been mentioned anywhere that if you adopt the means, then you will definitely succeed. It hasn't been mentioned anywhere that mere adoption of means guarantees you success. That hasn't been mentioned. The only thing that has been mentioned which guarantees success is that if you adopt piety and taqwa, then Allah Tabaraka wa Ta'ala will find a way out for you in your problems, and He will provide from sources that are not even known or expected. Now that is the only guarantee. Otherwise, means we have to adopt. If a person wants a legitimate child, we're not talking about illegitimate, we're talking about legitimate child. Because now that is the trend, that you must live with a woman for years and then get married after that. So we're talking about legitimate child if a person wants. So then he must make nikah. And after nikah, if Allah Tabaraka wa Ta'ala wills, then this person will be blessed. The couple will be blessed with a child. And sometimes children, Allah Tabaraka wa Ta'ala is the one who is going to bless them with that. But many, many cases around the world, we know, in our own families we know, in our neighborhood we know, so many people have adopted the means, they have made nikah, but there are no children. And they're running around all over the world, sometimes to Taweez Walas who make them go into a chakkar, or they are going to doctors, they are going to different gynecologists, and so many means they are trying to adopt so that they may be blessed with some child. So the means were adopted, but it's not necessary that they are going to be successful just because they adopted the means. In the same way, business houses, how many people went into business? Now what does a person go into business for? Does he go into business so that it may be a flop? He goes into business so that it may progress, so that it may prosper, so that he may get his livelihood through that source, or any other source. Some went into different means. In the same way, business houses, how many people went into business? Now what does a person go into business for? Does he go into business so that it may be a flop? He goes into business so that it may progress, so that it may prosper, so that he may get his livelihood through that source, or any other source. Some went into different professions. But unfortunately, after adopting the means, they did not see the fruits of the adoption of those means, clearly indicating that Allah Tabaraka wa Ta'ala is not bound by those means. So therefore, getting back to the ayat, now again we have to get back to the ayat, that Hasbi Allah. Allah Tabaraka wa Ta'ala says to Nabi alayhi salatu wasalam that if they turn away, then tell them, my Allah is sufficient for me. And this is exactly what Hazrat Ibrahim alayhi salatu wasalam also said when he was being thrown into the fire, that my Allah is sufficient for me. Every Nabi of Allah Tabaraka wa Ta'ala said, my Allah is sufficient for me. Whether they said it in words or in their actions, it showed that only Allah Ta'ala was the one in whom they had placed their trust. Their trust was in Allah Ta'ala alone. But not one Nabi of Allah Tabaraka wa Ta'ala, after having said that my trust is in Allah Ta'ala alone, they adopted no other means. They just sat in the masjid or in their ibadat khana, whatever it was, or they just relaxed after that and said, now we've got our trust in Allah Tabaraka wa Ta'ala. So therefore there's no need to make any effort now amongst mankind also. If Allah Tabaraka wa Ta'ala says, now propagate this message of the oneness of Allah Ta'ala, Risalat of Rasulullah sallallahu alayhi wa sallam, or whichever Nabi was in their time, must believe in him, must believe on the day of judgment in the Akhirat, must give this message to mankind, or to that community to which they were sent, or that city which they were sent. So no Nabi of Allah Tabaraka wa Ta'ala said, oh Allah, we got our full trust in you, so therefore whatever is going to happen will happen, we're going to relax. Nabi alayhi salatu wasalam himself, look at the battle of Badr.
because there's a large audience on the radio stations, therefore Nabi alayhi salatu wasalam

himself in the battle of Badr, 3,000 angels, or the ayat 5,000 angels. Now these angels were seen by Nabi alayhi salatu wasalam. Some sahabas also witnessed. But yet in the battle of Uhud, Nabi alayhi salatu wasalam did not say that we already saw the angels coming down in the battle of Badr. So therefore there's no more any need to do anything. Don't adopt any means. Relax. You don't have to prepare. Allah Ta'ala will send angels again and we'll get victory. We can see even in the battle of trench, Nabi alayhi salatu wasalam himself, he's assisting and helping the other companions to dig the trench. That huge boulder and rock, who smashed it to smithereens? The sahaba ikiram, they did not have the strength in their body to break that rock. It was Nabi alayhi salatu wasalam who cracked it with a pickaxe. And all the sparks that flew and what he saw in there, that's another story. So adoption of means, nobody has stopped. We must adopt the means. But adopting the means does not mean that we must now trust in those means. That is our weakness. That on the one hand we say that we must adopt means. Indeed we must adopt because we are in the world of means. But after that, now to say that because we have adopted the means, so we become so comfortable, so complacent that we don't worry about anything. We say now we've adopted the means, so therefore we will definitely see success. So that is not something that a Muslim should be, you know, that's not the manner in which a Muslim behaves. He adopts the means, but he trusts in Allah Tabaraka wa Ta'ala. Look at the amount of security or amount of money that is being spent on security. Billions of dollars are being spent. But can we say that after the adoption of all those means of security, now all those buildings were very, very safe? Some of those means that were adopted of security, it baffles our imagination, the amount of money that was spent on it and the amount of brains that worked on it, the amount of technology that was used to secure those banks and their vaults and the money that was in those banks. But what did the burglars do? They dug tunnels from underneath and they blew away so many things with those bombs that you will use to destroy. So they use their technology, and in spite of all that security, but still those banks were burgled. Still so many homes were burgled, still so many cars were hijacked, still so many people were held up. So many things still happen after adopting those means. So those means are really a means of comfort for ourselves. If I have a gate, I have an alarm system, I have a security guard, I have all the new technology that is available for protection of my home, or you have for your home, or anybody has. Now all that is for what? That is just for our own comfort, that you feel a little comfortable inside your heart, that you have adopted some means. That's all there is, nothing more than that. Just ponder over it. That for who is it? It is just for our own comfort of the heart. That the first person feels a little comfortable. He says, well, I've got a gate, then I've also got this. The alarm system, then I've got the security gate in the front, then again I've got a security guard there, and then again I'm linked up to the police station, and now all those things are just his. In his heart he now feels a little comfortable that he has secured himself. But is that security? Can we say now that is security, that after that now he's 100% safe, and his car is 100% safe? As soon as he just drives out of his gate and he's gone. How many of them, they just drove out of their gate, or they were driving into their gate, now they opened the gate and somebody got in. With all the security, nothing helped. So we must adopt the means, but our trust must be in Allah Tabaraka wa Ta'ala, because He is the only protector. Again, I repeat that it does not mean that if a person has been held up, he has been hijacked, or somebody has been killed, or somebody was looted and robbed. So it is an azab of Allah Tabaraka wa Ta'ala. Every time we just say it's azab of Allah Ta'ala. It's not always azab of Allah Ta'ala.
Sometimes it can be azab and punishment of Allah Ta'ala. Allah Tabaraka wa Ta'ala wants to get him up from his slumber and sleep and negligence. And sometimes it is sawab. Allah Ta'ala wants to elevate the person's status. He wants to test him for his sabr and patience on the loss. Therefore, whenever a loss occurs, the first thing that the person must check is his zakat. Nabi alayhi salatu wasalam, the mafhum of that hadith sharif, that any loss that takes place, whether it is on land or sea, on sea or on land, anywhere, any kind of loss that takes place, then it is due

fasting, he's doing everything that Allah Ta'ala and His Nabi alayhi salatu wasalam have ordered. He's trying his best, he's not negligent. He's making a lot of tawbah and istighfar. So then he must truly believe that either Allah Ta'ala wants to give him something better in return, or Allah Ta'ala took away a little bit of worldly things, a little bit of material things, and Allah Ta'ala is going to give him tremendous rewards in the akhirat, or Allah Ta'ala removed some other greater bala and suffering and problem that was going to befall this person. But it is khair in it, and Allah Ta'ala, whatever he decides and whatever he does, there's great wisdom of Allah Ta'ala. So his trust he still places in Allah Ta'ala, and that is what now will give him sukoon in his heart. Inshallah, if Allah Ta'ala wills, then we'll continue tomorrow. Oh, 15 minutes is about expiring. May Allah Ta'ala give us all the tawfiq to trust in Him, to place our complete trust in Him. Repeating that that does not mean that we don't make use of the means. It doesn't mean that we don't make use of the means. We make use of the means, but we trust in Allah Ta'ala alone. Then see what kind of sukoon we get in the heart. Sukoon was a treasure of the believers which we have lost. Because of our high in the dunya, we have lost that sukoon. So now we use the same terminology, must adopt means which the sahabas used. But in our understanding of that terminology and their understanding, there's a world of difference. The companions of Nabi alayhi salatu wasalam also said the same thing, must make use of the means. But their understanding was different and our understanding is different. May Allah Ta'ala give me, give you and the Ummah the tawfiq of amal. Wa akhir da'wana alhamdulillahi rabbil alameen. Allah Allah kaisa pyara naam hai, aashiqon ka meena aur jaam hai. 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

0: 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Rahim Allah, My Kareem Allah, My most forgiving Allah, Most compassionate, loving, caring Allah. Oh, My most tolerant, most beneficent, most merciful Allah. On this Mubarak day of Jumu'ah, in this Mubarak month of Ramadan, at this Mubarak time, My beloved Allah, we have raised our begging bowls before you. Forgive each and every one of us. Forgive our parents, our wives and children, brothers and sisters, the ummah of Rasulullah sallallahu alayhi wa sallam. Oh, My beloved Allah, we acknowledge that indeed we are the most sinful ones on the surface of the earth. Day and night we use your bounties for your disobedience. But there is no one to forgive us besides you, my Allah. You are our only support. Tere siwa hamara koi sahara nahi. Tere siwa koi hamara nahi. Oh, my beloved Allah, change the condition of our lives. Take us, my beloved Allah, on the road that leads to you. Take us on the road that leads to Rasulullah sallallahu alayhi wa sallam. Take us on the road that leads to Jannat. Distance us from nafs and shaitan. Distance us, my beloved Allah, from all actions and deeds that are going to bring your displeasure and the displeasure of Rasulullah sallallahu alayhi wa sallam. Bless each and everyone with good health. Bless us with prosperity, with happiness, with contentment, with satisfaction in our lives. Bless us with your qurb, with your ma'rifat, with yaqeen in you, with trust in you, with tawakkul in you. My beloved Allah, protect our iman, protect our Islam, protect our wives, our children, our parents, our brothers and sisters, and the ummah of Rasulullah sallallahu alayhi wa sallam. Change the conditions of insecurity in this country to that of security. My beloved Allah, it is our weakness that we did not present Islam. Oh, my beloved Allah, forgive us for the major sin that we have committed. Whatever we are suffering, it is on account of our own weakness and sins and shortcomings. But you dearly love forgiveness, especially this month of Ramadan. Your forgiveness and mercy knows no bounds and no limits. My beloved Allah, we are turning towards you. Bless us all with the best of dunya and the best of akhirat. Bless us with barakat in our businesses, in our homes, in our lives, in our time. My beloved Allah, those who are weak, give them strength. Those who are in financial difficulties, remove their difficulties with plentiful of halal rizq. Those who have no children, bless them with pious children. Those who are in depression, give them joy and happiness. Those who are on journeys, make them reach their destination safely. Those who have gone for Umrah, make their Umrahs maqbool and mabrood. Those who are planning for Hajj, remove any obstacles and difficulties that may be in their path. And bless them with maqbool and mabrood Hajj. Bless us with the best of this world and the best of the Akhirat. Protect us from the azab of Qabr, from the azab of Hashar. Cause us to enter into Jannat like lightning, my beloved Allah, in the company of my beloved Rasul sallallahu alaihi wasallam and his companions. Bless us with all the goodness that Nabi alayhi salatu wasalam asked for us. Bless the ummah with that goodness. And from all the mischief, corruption and fitnas that he asked for protection, protect us and the ummah of Rasulullah sallallahu alayhi wasallam. 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My Rahim Allah, throughout the world mankind is suffering. Flood waters, earthquakes, gale force winds. So many different kinds of disasters in our country, in Bihar, in Palestine, in Kashmir, in Afghanistan, in Iraq, Somalia, Sudan, Darfur, oh my beloved Allah, which part of the world mankind is not suffering? And especially the ummah of Rasulullah sallallahu alayhi wa sallam. On this Mubarak day of Jumu'ah, this Mubarak month of Ramadan, we are seeking from you remove the difficulties, hardship, pain, suffering and problem. 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This was a verse of the Quran Sharif which you heard in last night's Taraweeh. And not only in last night's Taraweeh, at the end of every Jummah khutbah you listen to this verse. And in many, many bayans you must have heard the tafsir of this Mubarak verse. The Quran Sharif, Allah Tabaraka wa Ta'ala has kept such effect in it that just one ayat of the Quran Sharif became instrumental in bringing whole nations into Islam, whole tribes into Islam, big groups into Islam. Just one ayat transformed and changed the lives of so many people. In the time of Nabi alayhi salatu wasalam, the enemies of Islam, certain verses of the Quran Sharif brought them into the fold of Islam. There's history, there's so many incidents. But with regards to this verse, Aksam bin Saifi was one leader of one of the tribes. And when he heard about Rasulullah sallallahu alayhi wasalam, so he was interested in knowing more about who this person is that is claiming prophethood. But as is usual and customary, that people who are in leadership positions, they are restrained from getting to know the truth. So here also they said, no, you don't go. So then he chose two people, he said, you go and find out more from him. So they went, they inquired about who he is. They asked him two questions. Man anta wa ma anta. Who are you? And what is your mission? That's what it means. So Nabi alayhi salatu wasalam, with regards to the first question, he said that I am Muhammad, the son of Abdullah sallallahu alayhi wasalam. And with regards to the second question, the servant of Allah ta'ala, Abdullah, and I am the messenger of Allah tabaraka wa ta'ala. Thereafter, Nabi alayhi salatu wasalam recited these verses, Inna Allah ya'muru bil adl wal ihsan. These two people, they learnt whatever Nabi alayhi salatu wasalam taught them. Some, when he heard these verses, he said that immediately enter into the fold of Islam so that you may stay ahead of everybody and not become followers afterwards. Accept Islam straight away. Just heard this verse and he said accept Islam straight away because he's teaching you best character. He's
1: teaching you akhlaq-e hamida. Nabi alayhi salatu wasalam is restraining you from everything that is evil. Or the Quran Sharif is restraining you from everything that is evil, everything that is bad. So he said, accept Islam straight away. So Uthman bin Maz'un radiallahu ta'ala, he says, in the early days we just accepted Islam, but it had not entered our hearts. But then he gives a whole incident, how he was sitting with Nabi alayhi salatu wasalam, then suddenly the effects of wahi could be seen on Nabi alayhi salatu wasalam. That's as Jibreel alayhi salatu wasalam had come with wahi. And alayhi salatu wasalam after that said that the angel of Allah tabaraka wa ta'ala, Jibreel, had come. And this is the verse that he brought. He says, when I heard this verse, Islam penetrated my heart. Just listening to the verses, it entered my heart. So in this short time, the 15 minutes that we have, we can't do tafsir of the whole ayat or the whole paras. But just one lesson also, if we take it, is sufficient. That in this verse, Allah tabaraka wa ta'ala orders us justice, adl. Inna Allah ya'muru bil adl. And this adl has got a very, very wide meaning. Adl with Allah tabaraka wa ta'ala. Then disobey him. Whatever Allah Ta'ala has ordered, we fulfill his ahkam. Adl with Nabi alayhi salatu wasalam, we have love for Rasulullah sallallahu alayhi wa sallam. We have azmat of Nabi alayhi salatu wasalam. We have obedience to Rasulullah sallallahu alayhi wa sallam. Adl with oneself, that the person does not engage or indulge in anything that is harmful to himself. Adl with the people, that the person is just and fair in his dealing with the people, irrespective of who they are, whether Muslims or non-Muslims. Adl with parents, adl with children, justice with friends, justice to everybody. It's got a very wide meaning. Just this one word was sufficient to make a person change his lifestyle. Thereafter, Allah tabaraka wa ta'ala says, of course there's a lot of things we can speak on adl, but I'm just not going to tafsir. Ihsan. One is the sifat of ihsan, which Nabi alayhi salatu wasalam, when he was questioned by Hazrat Jibreel alayhi salatu wasalam, مَلْ تَعْبُدَ اللَّهَ كَأَنَّكَ تَرَى فَإِنْ لَمْ تَكُنْ تَرَى فَإِنَّهُ يَرَاكَ. You do all your worship, all your ibadat, every action of yours in such a way that Allah Ta'ala, that as if you are seeing Allah Ta'ala with your own eyes. If a person is seeing Allah Tabaraka wa Ta'ala, then will you do anything wrong? But if not that, then at least that much every person must have consciousness of, that Allah Ta'ala is watching every action of his. And this ihsan sifat is not only in namaz, that you must make your namaz such a way that Allah Ta'ala is watching me. In every action of ours we must have that istihzar, that my Allah is watching. Again, that beautiful couplet, Jo karta hai tu chupke ahle jahan se, koi dekhta hai tujhe aasma se. When you hide and commit sin, then believe that Allah Ta'ala is watching you from the heavens. From above you, you are being watched. So you can't get away. And also ihsan means that you must do good. You must go the extra mile. You must not be just and fair and equitable, that I will go by the scale. Exactly what his right is or her right is, I will fulfill. And nothing more than that. That is not a Muslim. A Muslim is the person who makes ihsan. He wards off and repels evil with good. Look at the whole history of Rasulullah sallallahu alaihi wasallam. It was not a tit for tat kind of thing. So the person, adl is farz. The person has to make, he has to be just, equitable, fair. But when it comes to ihsan, then that should be the sifat of a Muslim. And also that in every ibadat, every tilawat, every zikr, every charity, every hajj, every umrah, in every tawaf, and in every ziyarat, and in every ibadat, the person must have the sifat of ihsan. He must do it in the best of all manners. He must do it in the best of all manners. So much so that when he is cutting or slaughtering an animal also, he is told that he must slaughter in the best way. Don't give unnecessary taklif to that animal also. If a person, according to Qurtubi Rahmatullah Alayhi, he says, if the person is making a lot of ibadat, lot of zikr, tilawat, is engaged in a lot of tasbihat and doing a lot of charitable work, everything else. He has some animals, some pets, even if he's got like birds, budgies or something else, or he's got a cat, or he's got some other pet animal which he's allowed to keep. But he is making that animal suffer and not get sufficient amount of food and drink. Then this person hasn't done justice, he hasn't done ihsan. Now if that person hasn't done ihsan by neglecting that animal, he hasn't done justice or adl by neglecting that animal, then imagine the rights of human beings. Imagine the rights of human beings then. That if all his ibadat and zikr and tilawat and everything is of no value, or it will just vanish and disappear because of this major sin of his that he is not fulfilling the right of that animal, that bird in the cage. Many people, they go away on holidays, they are unconcerned where that animal is going to eat from or where that bird is going to eat from. And those things suffer. So if that person hasn't done adl, he hasn't done ihsan, then imagine when the person is doing injustice to a human being. And if that human being is a Muslim, and if that Muslim is also a family member, then... So therefore Allah tabaraka wa ta'ala says that He is ordering you adl and He is ordering you ihsan. إِنَّ اللَّهَ يَأْمُرُ بِالْعَدْلِ وَالْإِحْسَانِ وَإِيْتَاءِ ذِي الْقُرْبَى. And to give to one's kith and kin, one family members, relatives. Because the moment a person is born, he's immediately got so many different family members and so many relatives. So many different relations are born. Someone is now his mother, someone his father, someone his brother, someone his sister, someone his aunt, and someone is like that. So many different relationships are born the moment the child is born. Now that the child has grown up and got an understanding of Islam and teachings of Islam, and it is necessary for everyone to know that, so now it becomes necessary to fulfill the duties, the rights, the obligations that come upon one's shoulders. Let us not only go by book of rights, my right, my right, my right. If each and every individual fulfills the rights of the person, then automatically there will be peace and harmony. But here every person is demanding right, because we deal with cases every day. But isn't this my right? Isn't this my right? Yes, it is your right, but how much did you fulfill the right of the other person? We are always demanding our right, then what about the rights of the others? If we are not fulfilling their rights, then they will not fulfill our right to believe that. If we are going to do injustice to anybody, injustice will be done to us. If we are not going to do ihsan on somebody, no ihsan will be done to us too. If we are going to disobey Allah tabaraka wa ta'ala, then His creation will disobey us. Allah tabaraka wa ta'ala will put hatred into hearts. When disobedience of Allah tabaraka wa ta'ala will become rife, then Allah ta'ala will put hatred into hearts. Then no matter how much of conferences we have, and no matter how much of seminars we have on unity, and no matter how much of discussions we may have on unity, but it's not going to unite. Allah tabaraka wa ta'ala says in the Quran Sharif that He is the one who puts unity into hearts. لَوْ أَنْفَقْتَ مَا فِي الْأَرْضِ جَمِيعًا مَا أَلَّفَ بَيْنَ قُلُوبِهِ. Allah tabaraka wa ta'ala says clearly that He is the one who puts that love. So here Allah tabaraka wa ta'ala orders these three things. Now each subject is on its own and we can talk for hours and hours. But immediately after that Allah ta'ala prevents us, asks us to restrain ourselves from everything that any person will consider to be bad and evil. إِنَّ اللَّهَ يَأْمُرُ بِالْعَدْلِ وَالْإِحْسَانِ وَإِيْتَاءِ ذِي الْقُرْبَى وَيَنْهَى عَنِ الْفَحْشَاءِ. Indecency, shamelessness, now nudity, porn, and all the other filth which is being dished out, which has become so common in our homes. And then we are complaining that where are our children going? Why is this new kind of culture, that complete rejection of parents and no concern for authority, nothing? So where is it coming from? So Allah tabaraka wa ta'ala first of all prohibits that. That any sensible person, whether he's a Muslim or non-Muslim also, he will consider zina to be haram, to be bad, to be evil. Unless of course the person has lost his senses, or he has become worse than an animal, then of course he will say that what is wrong? Even homosexual relationship, nothing wrong. You can even get to the member of the same sex. Now we are not talking about such kind of animals. We're talking about anybody with a little bit of decency and shame, those things as well. Bad. Allah Ta'ala prohibits from all those things. And also whatever Sharia declares as evil, haram, forbidden. Now the non-Muslim may not think that you forego your salat, it is anything bad, because he is not obliged to make salat. But here we're talking about whatever is haram, whatever is forbidden, and whatever any sensible person also would think as bad and evil and obscene and shameless. Allah Tabaraka wa Ta'ala asks you to restrain yourself from all those things, and in particular again injustice. Wal-baghy, rebellion, injustice. Allah Tabaraka wa Ta'ala says, restrain yourselves from that. Now just in this little verse, so much has been given that if a person really wants nasihat, they say give nasihat, this is sufficient for nasihat. If it can bring people into the fold of Islam, then what more do we want for nasihat? But provided the person is wanting nasihat and he wants to make amal on that nasihat, then this verse is sufficient for his Islam. And every Friday, every Jumu'ah, at the end of the second khutbah, Hazrat Umar ibn Abdul Aziz rahmatullah alayhi introduced it, and from that time, all the khatibs, they read it. So imagine what a great message is given just in this verse. That everything that is shameless, indecent, forbidden, then stay away from that, and especially injustice and rebellion. Because if the person is not going to stay away from injustice, then injustice is going to be done to him, no matter how much we may not want it to happen. Nigahe aqreba badli, mizaje dostan badla. Nigahe aqreba badli, mizaje dostan badla. Nigahe aqreba badli, mizaje dostan badla. 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Nazar ek unki kya badli, ke kul sara jahan badla. Family members, the relatives, the friends, and everybody, we say, this person doesn't want to talk to me, that person is distancing himself from me, that person hates me, that person dislikes me. Everybody seems to be complaining about every relative and every family member and every friend. So Allah Tabaraka wa Ta'ala puts that into the hearts. When he changes, when Allah Ta'ala's glance of rahmat and mercy turns away, then people will turn away too. The whole Muslim ummah, what is the reason? Nobody seems to like the whole Muslim ummah today. In the early days of Islam, the same thing was happening. They did not like. But as da'wat and as invitation towards deen continued, and when these people were given an opportunity to see who Muslims are, to live with Muslims, to get to know Muslims, then large number of people just started entering into the fold of Islam. No sword really changed anybody. Because if sword had changed them, then the moment the country was captured or conquered, then after that, if they wanted, they could have turned away from Islam. And which sword brought Hazrat Abu Bakr Siddiq to Islam? Hazrat Usman radiallahu anhu to Islam. Hazrat Umar radiallahu ta'ala anhu, in fact, took his sword to go and take the neck of Nabi alayhi salatu wasalam off, and he came into Islam. So it's these teachings of Islam, the beautiful ayat of the Quran Sharif. May Allah Tabaraka wa Ta'ala give us an understanding. So if we want Allah Tabaraka wa Ta'ala's rahmat, His mercy, and if we want peace, we want happiness, we want unity, then we will have to do these things which we have been ordered in the Quran Sharif. We are going to carry on in that line of sin and vices and evils, and then expect peace and happiness in our homes and in our lives, and that conferences and seminars are going to solve all the problem. It's not going to solve. We can see how much has it solved. Millions of conferences, millions of seminars has only increased the division, disunity of the nations, Muslim countries, people's families, has gone on. How much has it increased? May Allah Tabaraka wa Ta'ala be obedient to him and his beloved Rasul Sallallahu Alaihi Wasallam, and bless us with the best of this world, hardships and problems. 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

0: 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Forgive us, O my beloved Allah. Forgive our parents, our wives and children, our brothers and sisters, our family members, and the entire ummah of Rasulullah sallallahu alayhi wa sallam. O my beloved Allah, we are turning towards you. This part of the morning we are raising our hands before you. O my beloved Allah, you are all seeing, all hearing, all knowing. Even if there is a tiny little black ant crawling on a pitch black rock in the darkest of all nights, you see the movement of that ant. You are aware of the movements of that ant. Oh, my beloved Allah, how can you not be aware of our movements, our actions, our deeds? Ya Allah, we are ashamed of the sins that we have committed in our lives. Forgive each and one of us, our sins that we committed knowingly or unknowingly. Forgive the sins that we committed in the light of day or darkness of night. Oh Allah, there was no darkness for you. We were fooling ourselves if we thought that no one was watching us in the darkness. Oh my beloved Allah. Oh my beloved Allah. Forgive the sins of our eyes, of our ears, of our tongues, of our hands and feet, of our heart and mind. You dearly love forgiveness, oh my Allah. Even if our sins are more than the waves of the ocean, our sins are more than the grains of sand on earth, our sins are more than the raindrops that fall from the heavens, Ya Allah, your forgiveness is much, much more than that. Oh Allah, we have no intention of returning to those sins again. Ya Allah, we want to distance ourselves completely from all the sins that we committed in our lives. Give us the tawfiq, Ya Allah, to make qaza of our salat, to fast in the month of Ramadan, to keep qazas of those fasts which we have missed in our lives, to pay back the zakat that is due, to pay back to whomsoever whatever is due. Ya Allah, give us the tawfiq of sincere tawbah. Oh my beloved Allah, a day is going to come over us when our hands will be able to touch no more, our feet will be able to walk no more, our eyes will be able to see no more. All the haram and the filth that our eyes are watching, oh my Allah. When the angel of death will strike, we are not going to be able to see any of those things. Ya Allah, the day is going to come when our tongues will be silenced. Ya Allah, our clothes, if they are tight-fitting, will be sliced with the scissors. The wristwatches will be removed, the rings will be removed, the bangles from the wrists of the women will be removed. Even false teeth will be removed. Our homes will remain behind. Our cars will remain behind. Our wealth and property will remain behind. The watering of our bodies. We will be moved backwards and forwards, left and right. Ya Allah, the garment of kafan will be put over our bodies. Ya Allah, before the day comes that the garment of kafan is put over our bodies, let us put the garment of tawbah, let us put the garment of taqwa above our hearts. Before the water of mayyat is poured above our bodies, Let us pour the water of Tawbah above our hearts. O my beloved Allah, O my Rahim Allah, change the condition of our hearts. Our hearts are filled with malice, with greed, with pride, with envy, with jealousy, with arrogance, with evil passions and desires. Ah, my Allah, what have we made of our hearts? The hearts which were for your love, for the love of Rasulullah sallallahu alayhi wa sallam. Oh Allah, we have given it to film actors and actresses and all kinds of haram and food. But Ya Allah, who is there to purify us besides you? Ya Allah, just one glance of your rahmat and mercy is sufficient for us. Ya Allah, clean and purify our hearts. Ya Allah, bless us with barakat in our rizq and sustenance. Barakat in our homes, barakat in our lives, barakat in our time, barakat in the wealth that you give to us. Ya Allah, unite the hearts of husbands and wives. Unite the hearts of husbands and wives. Unite the hearts of parents and children. Unite the hearts of brothers and sisters. Unite the hearts of family members. Ya Allah, unite the hearts of the ummah of Rasulullah sallallahu alayhi wa sallam. Ya Allah, because of our sins and our vices and our evils, there is no love, there is no happiness, there is no unity. Ya Allah, we are facing nothing but disasters. But Ya Allah, we are turning towards you. We are seeking forgiveness on behalf of the entire ummah of Rasulullah sallallahu alayhi wa sallam. اے اللہ اب تو ہمیں معاف کر دے تیرے اللہ اب تو ہمیں معاف کر دے become ours and make us yours. How long are we going to remain distanced from you and your beloved Rasul sallallahu alayhi wa sallam? اے اللہ fill our hearts with your love and the love of Rasulullah sallallahu alayhi wa sallam. Distance us from everything that is sinful, everything that is haram and forbidden. Put the hatred of sins into our hearts. Put the love of good deeds into our hearts. Ay, mere pyare Allah, O my Rahim Allah, bless us with the best of this world and the best of the hereafter. Bless us with the best of this world and the best of the hereafter. Ya Allah, do not deprive us of the goodness of this world and the goodness of the hereafter. Protect us from the azab of Sakara, azab of Qabr, azab of Hashar. Cause us to cross pole Sirat like lightning and enter into Jannat without any reckoning in the company of my beloved Rasul sallallahu alayhi wa sallam. Ya Allah, we don't know when the angel of death is going to strike. Daily, young, fit, healthy people are suddenly leaving this world. Within seconds, oh my beloved Allah, in accidents, some sickness or other, some heart attack, some shooting, and oh Allah, they are gone. Oh my beloved Allah, we don't know when our death is going to come. Don't let the angel of death find us in a disco, or a cinema, or a theater, or a gambling den, or in a prostitute quarters, or committing adultery or fornication, or popping drugs into our mouths, or a bottle of wine in our hands, or some filthy magazine, or watching some filthy site on the internet, or some filthy sight on the television screen. Ya Allah, give us the realization that we are not going to be informed when death is going to knock at our door. Ya Allah, change the condition of our lives. Hawa wo hirs wala dil badal de. 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Ya Allah, Rasulullah sallallahu alayhi wa sallam, all his life he made duas for us. How much he cried for us. How much he teared for us. All the goodness that he asked for us, bless us with that goodness. Bless our parents with that goodness. Wives and children with that goodness. And the entire ummah with that goodness. And from all the mischief and corruption and fitnas that he asked for protection, protect us and the entire ummah of Rasulullah sallallahu alayhi wa sallam. Remove the difficulties, the hardships, the problems that the Muslim ummah is suffering in Palestine, Chechnya, Bosnia, Kashmir, Iraq, Afghanistan, India, Pakistan, Europe, America, Africa. Oh my beloved Allah, which part of the globe the ummah is not suffering? اے اللہ ہمارے حالات کو بدل دے. ربنا تقبل منا انك انت السميع العليم وتب علينا انك انت التواب الرحيم. Ya Allah, whatever good desires are in the hearts of each and every one who has raised their hands, fulfill all those good desires. Fulfill all those good wishes. Those who are searching for marriage partners, bless them with partners that will be compatible, that will be loving, caring, sharing, and who will be a protection for their deen. Oh my Allah, oh my beloved Allah, accept our du'as with the وسيلة رسول الله صلى الله عليه وسلم. إن الله وملائكته يصلون على النبي يا أيها الذين آمنوا صلوا عليه وسلموا تسليما. اللهم صل على سيدنا محمد وعلى آل سيدنا محمد وبارك وسلم. سبحان ربك رب العزة عما يصفون
1: 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Hadith Sharif which we have been discussing over the past few weeks, I would like to draw your attention to one or two very important matters. I have discussed this in some majlis last year or 2-3 years ago. But the Quran Sharif style is the same too. That Allah Tabaraka wa Ta'ala discusses a certain issue, then suddenly He will give us the warnings, the azab that came upon the nations of the past, or Allah Ta'ala will give us ayats of Jannat or ayats of Jahannam. That is the style of Allah Tabaraka wa Ta'ala, Kalamullah. That it is not like a story in sequence form, because it is not a book of stories. Whatever was the need of the time, Allah Tabaraka wa Ta'ala revealed the verse of the Quran Sharif. Because Allah Tabaraka wa Ta'ala is both Hakim and Hakim, Allah Ta'ala does not give us laws like the governments of the time. Speed limit in this particular area will be 120, and if you exceed the limit, then 6,000 rand fine. They don't say after that anything more than that. So the law is implemented. There is a legislation that is passed, and after that everybody has to accept it and act upon it. And warning is given that if you are going to violate this law, then there's going to be either fine or there's going to be jail sentence. There's no hikmat, why, what, reasons, nothing of that nature. Allah Tabaraka wa Ta'ala, He does not just give a law. Take for example, Ramadan. Now you have heard that in the month of Ramadan many times, that Allah Tabaraka wa Ta'ala

transcendently. So he has prescribed fasting so that we become muttaqi. And if we become muttaqi, then Allah Ta'ala has got so much of things in store for those who are muttaqi. So in other words, he is hakim and he is hakim. Allah Ta'ala is both hakim and hakim. In fact, if you just remember these two words, then it solves a lot of problems. Hazrat Dr. Abdul Hayy Sahab Rahmatullah Ali, the great Khalifa of Hazrat Maulana Ashraf Ali Sahab Rahmatullah Ali, on one occasion he wrote to Hazrat, "My wife is sick, my children are ill, this problem, that problem." So Hazrat replied to him that you have only mentioned problems there. What about all the ni'mats that Allah Ta'ala has given you, which you still have in spite of those problems? Like one of my friends gave me a cutting, that one kidney was auctioned on the internet and the bids went right up to 5 million. Now just imagine, people are prepared to pay that kind of price for one kidney. So how much of ni'mats Allah Tabaraka wa Ta'ala has still given you in spite of all those problems that you are having? Why don't you write about that also? He says the moment he mentioned that, all my worries were over. And then he said, always remember that Allah Ta'ala is hakim and he is hakim also. Allah Ta'ala is wise. He knows what is best for us. Sometimes sickness is good for the person. Sometimes health is good for the person. Sometimes poverty is good for the person. Sometimes wealth is good for the person. So Allah Tabaraka wa Ta'ala knows best. So what I was mentioning is this, that Allah Tabaraka wa Ta'ala in the Quran Sharif, that is the pattern. It is like a father who loves the child, and the father is telling the child that, look, when you go to school, make sure that you don't befriend those people who are taking drugs. Don't befriend those people who are going to the cinemas and theaters or dodging school. And whilst the father is making nasihat to that little child, that child puts finger into the nose. So now the father says, stop it, take your finger out of the nose. It's a dirty habit. And then proceeds again. Look, when you go to school, do this, do that. Then again, suddenly the child puts the finger into the nose. He says, what did I tell you just now? That don't do such a silly thing. It is a dirty habit. Remove your finger. So whatever is the need of that time, now the father won't say that first I must complete my story and then I will tell him that about 1 hour ago you put your finger into your nose. Where the need was, the father will mention it. So we are discussing a hadith of Nabi alayhi salatu wasalam, and in fact everything is linked to one another. If you have to really look at it in the hadith sharif, everything is mentioned in there. But without going into further discussion on that, what I am getting across to you is this, that recently, just in the past 2 weeks, there have been so many cases of disputes between parents and children, or brothers and sisters, or partners in the business, family members or friends, because they did not reduce to writing whatever the terms of partnership in the business was, or whatever it was. So I mentioned this some time ago, but I'm repeating, that the father should not be ashamed to tell the son exactly what his duties will be in the business, whether he is a shareholder or whether he is a salaried employee. Whatever it is, there must be no such thing as embarrassment or shame when it comes to ahkam of Sharia. Whether it's between brothers or brothers and sisters or parents and children, whoever it is, or friends, there is always a loose arrangement, especially when it comes to family members. The son does not know what he is entitled to. The father does not know. The brothers do not know. The sisters do not know. Now the business runs. Now if there are 5 children or 5 sons, all are in the same business. 2 or 3 of them are still unmarried, and 2 or 3 are married. Now what happens is that the married ones are definitely going to draw more from the business because they are married. So their expenditure is more than the ones who are unmarried.

Now, if there is this loose arrangement that nobody really knows who is a partner and what is the salary, everyone is just drawing as they wish, then in the hearts there will always be this hatred, or there will be this concern. The one will feel that I am working very hard, but I am drawing less than the other one who is working not that hard as I am working. But just because he is married, he is taking much more than I am taking. And then he has got another car now, and he's got this and he's got that, and he bought a house too, because there is no proper arrangement. Then when the person dies, it's even worse. The arguments are even bigger. So there must be this proper arrangement. There must be this reducing to writing whatever the business agreement is. How are they working? Whoever is on salary, it must be made clear that this person is going to get so much salary per month. The one who is working harder, this is going to be his salary. The one who is unmarried, this is going to be his salary. And if they are in partnership, then there must also be an agreement exactly what is the arrangement. Many a times, the cases that we get, a wife brings from her father's side money into the business, or she brings into the house, and then she buys furniture, she buys this, she buys that. The children grow up in the meantime, and then somewhere along the line the father dies. Now if the father dies, now again there is a big argument. Some of those children who were married and they were living out, now suddenly they want a share, and yet they contributed in no way to the expenditure of that house, but they want the share Islamically. Remember that shares are not determined in accordance, I'm talking about inheritance, is not determined in accordance with how much a person has worked. Inheritance is something that Allah Tabaraka wa Ta'ala has fixed. Even if one brother is gone to Canada or America or England or Timbuktu, but if that brother after 50 years, he says that my father's property, he didn't even know the father his whole lifetime, but now he says that my father's property, I want my share. He is entitled to it. We cannot say that you were not in the picture anyway. But if everything is above board, if there is a proper agreement, then it makes it very easy that this land was purchased by so and so, or so much contribution was made towards this land and this property by the children, and therefore this much they are entitled to, and you will get your little share, whatever you are entitled to. So, but that can only happen if there is a proper agreement. And at present it seems that everybody just trusts the other, and they say that we have got no desire of another person's wealth or anything of that nature, and we've got no greed, never mind whatever happens at the time of death of our parents. They all talk like that. But when the father or mother dies, then suddenly you will find everybody interested in what they have left behind. So this is a hukam of Sharia. It will make life easy and comfortable and peaceful, and it will retain that unity between family members. Otherwise, it is the same land and wealth and property which has divided so many brothers and sisters and so many friends and so many family members. Because we feel shy, we say that this is dividing the family. If a person has to talk about it and say that let us make a proper agreement, then they say that this person is causing division in the family. Whereas he is bringing about the means of unity in that family for a long, long time. Because if they are not going to sort it out in that manner, then so much of disputes will arise, and then it ends up in courts, and thousands of rands are spent there. So it is extremely important that the person in his lifetime makes everything very, very clear, that who does this belong to. So much so that just between husband and wife also, allow each other to use whatever is in the house. The husband says, look, whatever is in the house belonging to me, you have full right to use. And the same the wife says, that whatever belongs to me, I give you the full right to use. But at the same time, it is clear that this furniture belongs to whom, the pots and pans and dishes belong to whom, the car belongs to whom, so that in the event of the death of one of them, it will be extremely easy to distribute. They will say that these things did not belong to the father, therefore there is no such thing as distribution in these items. Especially the problem arises when people are purchasing lands or buying homes. An average family, when they are buying a home or buying a land, then it is not easy for one person to find all the money to buy it.
So at that time, one son is married and is living out somewhere, but is quite rich. Another daughter is married somewhere, she is quite wealthy. Another son is somewhere else, and one or two are living in that with the father and mother. So the others, they will give some sort of monies to the parents. They said, all right, if the house is costing 100,000, I've got about 20,000, you take it from me. The other one says, I've got 10,000-15,000, you take it from me. But they don't make it clear whether this 10,000 is just a gift to the father to buy that house. Because if it's a gift to the father to buy the house, then this person cannot claim afterwards, he cannot claim afterwards this 15,000 more than whatever the person is entitled to as inheritance. This son who gave this 15,000 or 20,000 as a gift to the father, and the father purchased that house, then when the estate is divided after the father's death, then this son cannot say, but I also contributed 20,000 to that house, and besides the share that I'm entitled to, I want my 20,000 back, because it was a gift. And if it wasn't a gift, then it will be made clear that this is a loan. So if it's a loan, then even if that house, which at that time cost 100,000, but when the father died, that house sold for 150,000. So this son will still get that share which other sons will get. And this 15,000 or 20,000 which he gave as a loan, he will get that 20,000 back. He cannot ask for profit now, the 20 years. I want the interest on this money that I gave. And if it was not a loan, if it was not a loan, he invested it in that house as a share. He invested it in that house, then he must make it clear that I am investing this money in this land. The day it sells, then whatever groweth there is, then he will also benefit from there. And if there's a loss, then he must take the loss. But these three things must be cleared, whether it's a gift, or whether it's a loan, or whether it's an investment. The person is buying a share. The same in business houses, that it must be cleared. Lots of fathers, they say, after all, who am I working for? I'm working for my sons, I'm working for my children. After all, they are going to be the ones who are going to take everything. It's very good and very easy to say that. But at present, what is the setup? That will happen when the father dies. Then that is a story that will come up at that time. But at present, that son that is working there, that what about him? Is he employed or has he got a share? What is it? So these are issues which, if only we take into consideration, inshallah, it will avoid a lot of arguments, fights, quarrels, disputes. That whatever purchases a person makes, or anything, whether if it involves a loan or share or anything of that nature, then reduce it to writing. Even between brothers, parents and children, there must be no such thing as feeling ashamed to reduce it to writing. It will avoid problems for us in future life. Now that was just one thing, by the way, because recently these things are again on the increase. But now we get back to that Hadith Sharif of Nabiya Paak Sallallahu Alaihi Wasallam, in which we have already discussed at length quite a few of those issues, where Nabiya Alayhi Sallallahu Alaihi Wasallam says that my Rabb gave me very specific instruction and orders with regards to 9 things. That I must fear Allah in secrecy and in public. That I must maintain, Nabiya Alayhi Sallallahu Alaihi Wasallam says, that my Rabb gave me very specific instructions and orders, that I must adopt moderation, whether it is a state of richness or poverty that I go through, in whatever state, but I must adopt moderation. I must only say that which is just and which is fair, whether I am in a happy state of mind or whether I am unhappy and displeased with the person. That I must maintain family ties even if they sever them. That I must give to those who deprive me of my rights. Even though they have deprived me of my rights, but I must give them their rights. I must fulfill their rights. And that if somebody has done injustice to me, then I must forgive the person. And then we came to that my silence must be meditation, and my speech must be zikrullah. So on that issue of speech being zikrullah, we discussed a few things. But today I want to bring to you a very beautiful story or incident in the life
of a very elderly woman who had completed her pilgrimage and she was now returning. But due to some reason, her sons who had accompanied her, they missed her. Those days they did not have such kind of arrangements. So somehow she got lost. She could not find her way. And the children went away. They must have been searching for her. They could not find her. So she was at a loss. So on the side of the road, she was sitting there, looking very sad, an elderly woman. So Hazrat Abdullah ibn Mubarak, that great wali and saint and muhaddis, he was going past with his camel. Now the lesson that we are going to take from this incident is that how particular and careful this woman was, that she must not utter any word from the tongue which falls under the category of la yani, meaning useless. Something on which Allah tabaraka wa ta'ala will seize her or catch her on the day of Qiyamah. Because as we discussed earlier, that great amount of problems are caused by the incorrect usage of our tongues. Just one word and there can be community riots. In India we noticed it, we witnessed it many times, that one fool has to make one stupid statement and then thousands of Muslims' homes will burn and so many people will lose their lives just because of one statement. And we have seen it in our country and many other parts of the world, where one silly statement or one word, and after that we have havoc and chaos and disaster. Because just one matchstick is sufficient to light up a whole forest. Just one matchstick. So Allah tabaraka wa ta'ala in the Quran Sharif and Nabi alayhi salatu wasalam in the ahadith and all the awliya-i kiram, they place great emphasis on the control of the tongue. The person must think before he speaks. Must not speak first and then think. Because you can never bring back the word. The word is such a thing that once it's thrown out of the mouth, loves, in fact, that is why it is called. So once it is thrown out of the mouth, then you can never ever bring it back. It's gone. So this woman, she was a hafiza of the Quran Sharif. An elderly woman, she was a hafiza of the Quran Sharif. We will say that that is nothing unique. There were lots of hafizas of the Quran Sharif in those days and even in our times. But what is unique is this, that if a person asks a hafiz a question, to find the appropriate answer and to give the appropriate reply by using an ayat of the Quran Sharif, it's not an easy thing. It's an extremely difficult thing. The person has to know the Quran Sharif so well. And even if you know the Quran Sharif very, very well, it's not easy that for every question, your reply is with an ayat of the Quran Sharif. It's not an easy thing. But when this woman had made up her mind that she does not want to speak anything on which she can be seized or she can be punished by Allah tabaraka wa ta'ala on the day of Qiyamah, then Allah tabaraka wa ta'ala made it easy for her. So let us see what happened. Hazrat Abdullah ibn Mubarak is returning. Now he finds this old woman. She is on the side of the road. And he can see that she has a problem. She is in distress. There is something that she wants to find out. Or her children went missing. Or her husband went missing. So he stopped by her. And he made salam to her. Elderly woman, he made salam. Assalamu alaikum wa rahmatullah. So this woman immediately replied with a verse of the Quran Sharif, which is in Surah Yasin. Salamun qawlam mir rabbir rahim. Salamun qawlam mir rabbir rahim. What a beautiful reply she gave. Then he questioned her that, what are you doing here? You seem to be a woman who is in a distressed state. What are you doing here? Hajj is over. All the caravans are going or gone. And why are you still here?
So she could have given the reply. It was not haram, as we are talking, or if anybody asks her the question, it's not haram. In fact, it's necessary to speak to the person in the language he understands. Now these people understood Arabic, the language was Arabic. So the reply that she gave, وَمَنْ يُضْلِلِ اللَّهُ فَلَا هَادِيَ لَهُ وَمَنْ يُضْلِلِ اللَّهُ فَلَا هَادِيَ لَهُ, which in effect means that whomsoever Allah tabaraka wa ta'ala, or the ayat's meaning is that whomsoever Allah ta'ala misguides, then he will not find any guide. There will be nobody to bring that person on track. If Allah tabaraka wa ta'ala has decided that this person does not want hidayat, this person does not want guidance, this person is rejecting all the ayats of the Quran Sharif, so much nasihats are being made. The Quran Sharif was revealed as guidance. The Anbiya alayhimus salatu wasalam came. So many other hadis and guides came, but this person is not interested. So finally Allah tabaraka wa ta'ala puts a seal on those hearts. So Allah ta'ala says that once Allah ta'ala has sealed those hearts and that person is misguided, then nobody can put that person on track. But what she meant by this is that I am lost. I have lost the way. Now she could have said I have lost the way, but she recited a verse of the Quran Sharif conveying that same message, that she is lost. She wants to return home, but she is lost. So he asked her, questioned her, that where do you intend going? What is your destination? Where is your hometown? Which village are you from? So she gave a beautiful reply. Subhanallazi asra bi abdihi laylam min al-masjid al-haram ila al-masjid al-aqsa. Glory be to Allah tabaraka wa ta'ala, who took his servant in a short part of the night from Masjid al-Haram to Masjid al-Aqsa. Now that is a reference to the Miraj. But in that ayat of the Quran Sharif, or by reciting that ayat of the Quran Sharif, she conveyed this message that she is returning from Masjid al-Haram. She has completed the Hajj and now she wants to go to Jerusalem. Masjid al-Aqsa is her destination. Jerusalem is her destination. So this is what Hazrat Abdullah ibn Mubarak understood. So he questioned her that for how long are you waiting in this spot? For how long are you sitting here? She said, Salasa layalin sawiya. Now this is not easy. It's not easy to just get an appropriate ayat of the Quran Sharif in reply to the question. Said, from three nights I am here. So Hazrat Abdullah ibn Mubarak, he said that for three nights you are here, then what about food and drink? So she replied, Huwa yut'imuni wa yasqeen. My Allah feeds me and my Allah gives me to drink. Meaning that somehow Allah tabaraka wa ta'ala provides for me. It doesn't come from the heavens, but some caravan that's going past, somebody might stop over and give us something to eat. Somebody might stop over and say, we are not going in that direction, but there's something to drink, without her asking, without her extending her hands or begging. Allah tabaraka wa ta'ala provides for her. Because of her piety, Allah tabaraka wa ta'ala was providing for her from sources unknown to her. So she says, my Rabb it is, my Allah it is, who gives me to eat and who gives me to drink. So from this, he understood that this woman has received some food and drink. But he asked her that what about wuzu, that you don't have water to make wuzu. So how do you make wuzu? Because you must have wuzu to make your namaz. So she replied, فَتَيَمَّمُوا صَعِيدًا طَيِّبًا. Allah tabaraka wa ta'ala has revealed in the Quran Sharif the verse that if a person does not find water, then he must make tayammum on clean earth. So he says, if I don't have water, then there is a verse of the Quran Sharif in which I have been given instruction that I must make tayammum. So I make tayammum. Hazrat Abdullah ibn Mubarak rahmatullah alayh then told her that I have got some food. If you want to eat and drink, then I have got some food and I have got water too.
So let me give you some food and get something to drink. So immediately, without hesitation, she replied, Atim

conveyed the message by this verse of the Quran Sharif, that you must complete your fast till the evening, that I am a fasting person. Now here's a woman, she has lost the way, but she says that I am fasting. So Hazrat Abdullah ibn Mubarak rahmatullah alayh was taken aback, and he said, but this is not the month of Ramadan, you are returning from Hajj now, as it is you have lost the way, you don't have food and drink, and you are fasting in this condition. So she replied, وَمَن تَطَوَّعَ خَيْرًا فَإِنَّ اللَّهَ شَاكِرٌ عَلِيمٌ, which gave the meaning, because she is replying to those questions, which gave the very clear meaning that if you fast, it is good for you. Nafil fast, nafil roza, if you keep, then Allah tabaraka wa ta'ala shows gratitude, and Allah ta'ala knows that you are fasting for His pleasure, because it is not farz, it is not wajib, and you are keeping a nafil fast. And which person would like to forgo his food and drink, especially during those hot days? But when the person is doing it for the love of Allah tabaraka wa ta'ala, so Allah tabaraka wa ta'ala is shakirun alim. He also knows that with what niyat this person is fasting. So she gave the message that I am a fasting person, and therefore I cannot eat and drink now. So Hazrat Abdullah ibn Mubarak rahmatullah alayh, he said that even if it is a farz fast, even if it is a farz fast, it is permissible to forego it when you are on a journey. If a person is a musafir, genuine shari musafir, not that he's traveling from here to Pine Town, so therefore he's going to make keep roza later, or he's running a marathon from here to Maritzburg, that's why he will fast later. Even if it's a first fast, but he's a genuine musafir, then it is permissible for him to forego it and then keep fast later. He's not going to be sinful. But if he keeps it, then he will be rewarded, and it is better for him, because the journeys of today are not that tiring. The person does not get that stressed and strained. So if he keeps the fast, then it is better. But from the masla and sharia point of view, if he is on a long journey and he is a musafir, then it's permissible to forego it. So he told her that even if it's a farz fast, it is permissible to forego it and then keep it later. And you are fasting, or you are keeping a nafil roza in this state. So she replied, وَأَنْتَ صُومُوا خَيْرًا لَكُمْ إِن كُنْ وَأَنْتَ صُومُوا خَيْرٌ لَكُمْ إِن كُنْتُمْ تَعْلَمُونَ. And Allah Ta'ala says that if you keep a fast, it is better for you if only you knew. That means the fazilat, the virtue of the month of Ramadan, if only you know, then you would keep the fast. Although you have a concession, you are exempted at that time, but still, if you know the fazilat and the virtue of Ramadan, then you will keep the fast. So I am keeping a nafil fast. So then Hazrat Abdullah ibn Mubarak questioned her, that why don't you talk like human beings normally talk? I mean, this is not normal. Why are you just giving me replies from the Quran Sharif? I am asking you a question. You could have given me a simple reply that I am keeping a nafil roza. You could have replied that I am going to Masjid Aqsa, or I am going to Jerusalem. You could have given me any simple reply. Why is it that you are not talking like normal human beings talk? So look at her reply. She said, مَا يَلْفِزُ مِنْ قَوْلٍ إِلَّا لَدَيْهِ رَقِيبٌ عَتِيدٌ, which in effect means that any word that the person takes out from his tongue, there is no word that a person utters from his tongue but that Allah tabaraka wa ta'ala has got an angel who is guarding over him there. There is an angel who immediately records whatever word this person utters from his mouth. She was so concerned that she must not utter any word which will be
be a means of her punishment or something that will lead her to a difficulty in this world or the hereafter. Now when she is going to give a reply from the Quran Sharif, an appropriate ayat, so there is no extra word there, there is no lengthy discussion there, there is no debate, nothing. Just whatever is required, that much she is speaking. Then he questioned her that from which tribe, from which family are you? From which family? To which family do you belong? She replied, وَلَا تَقْفُ مَا لَيْسَ لَكَ بِهِ عِلْمٌ إِنَّ السَّمْعَ وَالْبَصَرَ وَالْفُؤَادَ كُلُّ أُولَٰئِكَ كَانَ عَنْهُ مَسْئُولًا. What concern this woman had, what khawf of Allah tabaraka wa ta'ala. لَا تَقْفُ مَا لَيْسَ لَكَ بِهِ عِلْمٌ, which means that of which you have no knowledge, then don't pursue it. Don't try to find out unnecessarily. What does it matter to which family I belong? Why must you find out that? That means it's an unnecessary discussion. I'd rather spend that time in some zikr or something else, but don't enter into unnecessary discussion. Why must you worry about which family I am from? I'm an elderly, old woman. What must you worry about that? One wali of Allah, he went to somebody's house and he tapped. He went in search of someone. So from inside a reply came that he is not here. So he questioned that where is he? That's all. Where is he? Now there's nothing wrong with that. If we have to find out where is he, there's nothing wrong. But for that, for 32 years he made tawbah. That why did I ask a useless question? Now to him that was a useless question. That there could have been some reason, sometimes that the person, sometimes if a person is gone out somewhere and the family does not want to reveal where the person is gone. So now by asking where is he, the woman might have to speak a lie. Look at their far-sightedness. That many a times it happens that a person is gone out somewhere and he does not want the whole world to know where he is gone. So now by asking this question, where is he, if it was a trip that was being made in secrecy for some reason or the other, or he was gone to solve some problem in the family or something like that, now what reply is that woman going to give? She will have to speak a lie. So why did I ask a question where I could have made that woman speak a lie? She said, he is not here, so I must try again later. Although this is not a masla, because sometimes if the person wants to know that what time can I get him, it's a different question. But to ask where is he, so now that is what worried him and bugged him. Many times in our lives too it happens that there are certain things that it could be embarrassing for the person. He doesn't want everybody to know that he went to resolve the dispute between two brothers, so and so, or anything else of that kind. So at that time, why make that person speak a lie? The person is not here, we'll try later. We'll just stop here, inshallah we'll continue with this. But let us just take the lesson so far from what we have read. There are lots of other questions and all her replies are from the Quran Sharif. But the lesson is this, that these people were concerned that our tongues must not utter anything that is contrary to Allah tabaraka wa ta'ala's hukam and will and desire. This small piece of flesh which we term as the tongue, which Allah tabaraka wa ta'ala put or placed between 32 teeth and locked it up so that we use it very, very carefully. People are firing away talaqs and then after that regretting, because they didn't give it a thought first. So they fire away the talaqs and then say that I didn't mean it. So there is no question of not meaning it. If the person fired away the bullets of talaq, then that woman will be divorced. I have explained in some other majlis
that many a times this question arises, especially in forums and conferences and other places where so-called intelligent people want to discuss the ahkam of Sharia. They say that if a person has given 3 talaqs in one sitting or in one breath, so then the wife is going to suffer now, the children are going to suffer, and so many other people are going to suffer. So I explained that indeed we also say that they are going to suffer. And the Shariat also does not want them to suffer. Therefore the Shariat warned the husband that you should not use the words of divorce and talaq without careful consideration. And if the need arises, there is a genuine need for separation and dissolution of the marriage, then give just 1 talaq. 1 talaq bain, that is sufficient. After the iddat, that woman can marry whomsoever she wishes, even after just 1 talaq bain. After the iddat has expired, that woman is released from the bondage of this husband and she can marry whomsoever she wishes. She doesn't have to demand 3 talaqs. This is the misunderstanding, that until 3 talaqs are not given, the marriage does not end. But if she does not want to marry somebody else and the husband himself has changed his mind, or there is a change of heart, then it is easy, because it's just 1 talaq, get 2 witnesses again, give meher and repeat the nikah. So the door is not shut completely. What is the need to give 3 talaqs then? But if he gave 3, then indeed she is going to suffer. Shariat itself says that it is haram to give 3. But if a person drinks alcohol, it's haram to drink alcohol. So he will be lashed if it's an Islamic government. Although he did a haram thing, in the same way here it is haram to give 3 talaqs in one breath, but if he gave it, then the effect it will have on that marriage of complete dissolution, irrevocable. Now as far as the suffering is concerned, thing I explained, that all these murders and killings that are taking place, or other kinds of crimes that people commit, and when they stand in the docks and when the punishment is given, when the verdict and the judgment is given, that this person must go into prison for life. Now we don't hear there the world saying that why should this person go for life because he's got a wife and children. The wife didn't commit the murder. The children didn't commit the murder. They didn't commit the crime. They were not selling mandrakes. So they will be suffering. And the judges also acknowledged that as a very good argument. And they said, yes, you've got a very good argument. Whoever has 2-3 children and a wife, so they can commit any crime now, because we don't want them to suffer. The husbands can now commit any kind of crime. They can commit murder too. Only thing, they must prove that they've got wife and a few children. We will say that this person must go and get his head examined. There's something wrong. So we accept that the mistake was made by the husband, but the wife and the children are suffering. Now their suffering, Allah tabaraka wa ta'ala will reward them. He will give them plenty of reward in the hereafter. And on that sabr and patience that they exercise, even in this world sometimes later on, Allah tabaraka wa ta'ala opens the doors of His rahmat and mercy for them. But the punishment is on the husband, that why did he make such a silly statement? Why did he not give consideration to what he was uttering? So this is the lesson that we take from here, that we should be very, very careful in the usage of our tongues. It is creating great amount of fitnas in our society. Great amount of fitnas. Brothers, sisters, husbands, wives, children, everybody seems to be fighting just because somebody made a statement, criticizing, making mockery, teasing, joking. Joking is permissible. Nabi alayhi salatu wasalam joked. But if we believe that this person cannot take a joke, or this person will be offended by this joke, then it is not permissible to joke. And especially in our times when people are so sensitive, until you do not know the person 101% well, that this person can take

conclusion of being khayr ummat. 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It should be in the life of every person. Amar bil ma'ruf, nahi anil munkar in the home, in the business, in families, in the society. It is a very wide subject. So when they did amar bil ma'ruf and nahi anil munkar, then Allah tabaraka wa ta'ala gave them victory, Allah ta'ala gave them success, Allah ta'ala gave them conquest, Allah ta'ala put the big empires at their feet. Whatever was promised was given to them. So as Shah Muhammad Ahmad Sahib Rahmatullah Alayh, this is what he says in this beautiful little couplet of his. Agar paabandh hum sab log ho jayen shariat ke, agar paabandh hum sab log ho jayen shariat ke, mazay loota kare din raat dunya hi mein jannat ke.

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He says, if all of us get together and we become paband of shariat, Allah Ta'ala has given us via Rasul Pak sallallahu alayhi wa sallam a beautiful way of life, a shariat. And I've explained many times in different majlises, in different gatherings, in different bayans, that the shariat of Rasul Pak sallallahu alayhi wa sallam, it is so beautiful that whether the person is rich or he is poor, whether he is a king or he is a subject, whether the person is black or white, he is living in a palace or he is living in a hut, the person is sick or he is healthy, the person is weak or he is strong, for everyone there is a beautiful guidance in the Sharia, and there is accommodation for him. It's not that if you follow the Sharia then you have to become very, very poor. And neither is it necessary that you have to become very rich. This beautiful shariat Rasul-e-Pak sallallahu alaihi wasallam left for us. Of course we have to read, we have to learn, we have to find out, we have to educate ourselves as to what is shariat. What does shariat require of us? And when we look at shariat from every angle we will find beauty in it. Nothing but beauty. It's so beautiful. But that is when our hearts will open up to the beauties of shariat. If a person is blind and you tell that person the beauty of the birds, the beauty of the ship, the beauty of the ocean, the beauty of the forest, the beauty of the people that are around him, then that person will not be able to really understand what beauty is. The person has to have sight to be able to appreciate beauty. In the same way, you have to have inner sight to appreciate the beauty of Islam and Sharia. In fact, we do not even have to have that much in-depth knowledge. Even the person who has a little knowledge of Deen and Sharia, he will understand that there is nothing but beauty in every aspect of Sharia. Allah Ta'ala has kept it like that because it is for all times. Until the day of Qiyamah, there is going to be no new Sharia. So he says the condition is this, that agar hum sab

0: گر پابند ہم سب لوگ ہو جائیں شریعت کے. Not two people here, one person there, 10 people in that area and 5 people in some country. Not that. If all of us, or at least the majority, we become paband of shariat. That is the condition. We are all waiting for the help and the nusrat of Allah tabaraka wa ta'ala, and we say that we are Muslims and the help of Allah must come. And look at the sahaba ikram ridwanul alim ajma'in. They went through difficulties, they went through hardships, but see how Allah tabaraka wa ta'ala then helped them and gave nusrat. No doubt, those examples are correct in their own place. But we are talking about those examples and we are applying that to our way of life. They were paband with shariat. Then came the test, and Allah tabaraka wa ta'ala defeated the enemies, and Allah ta'ala gave them conquest, Allah gave them victory, Allah ta'ala gave them peace, and Allah ta'ala gave them government over large lands, and there was security, and there was all kind of amn o aman. But they themselves were paband of shariat. Now we are not paband of shariat. We are not even paband with our 5-time namaz. I'm talking about the majority. The majority, we are not even paband with the 5-time namaz. The men folk in the masjid, even if the masjid is next door, there are many people who cannot make it to the masjid because of the television and because of other programs. Go to the countries of the world and see how difficult it is for people to just get to the masjid and make salah. And even in our own country. So we are not even paband with our 5-time salat, which is a pillar of deen. And Nabi alayhi salatu wasalam said that man aqamaha faqad aqama ad-deen wa man tarakaha faqad hadama ad-deen. The person who kept it upright, then he has kept the deen upright. And the person who neglected the salat, then he has demolished deen. Now that is our position and our condition. And what we say is that the Sahaba Ikram Ridwanul Alim Ajmaeen, they went through those tests and trials, and Allah Ta'ala's madad and nusrat came. No doubt it came. But they were paband of shariat. That is the issue here. So he says, gar paband hum sab log ho jaye shariat ke. If all of us become paband of shariat, we become practical Muslims, we become dedicated, we become committed, we submit ourselves totally, fully and wholly to Islam and the Sharia, or at least the majority, 90% or 80% at least, then what he says is, maze luta kare din raat dunya hi mein jannat ke. Then we will enjoy the ni'mats of jannat day and night in this world. He's not talking about akhirat, because all of us, we think akhirat is far away, and all these promises of the akhirat, we don't know when we will go to the akhirat. He says, din raat dunya hi mein jannat ke. Allah Ta'ala will make this dunya itself like jannat. In jannat, a person doesn't hurt anyone. In jannat, there's going to be no jealousy, there's going to be no malice, there's going to be no greed, there's going to be no fighting, no quarrels, no arguments. Every person will be concerned, although every person will be enjoying the ni'mats of Allah Ta'ala, and he will think that he is having the greatest amount of enjoyment. Every person will be satisfied, there will be contentment, there will be no hurt and injury caused to anyone. And that is Jannat. In this world, what is it that makes our lives restless? It is when there's injury, there's pain, then we say that our life is becoming restless and difficult. When there is hurt that is caused, whether it is by the government or whether it is by enemy forces or whether it is by our own neighbors, our own families, our own friends, whatever it is, when there's injury, there's pain, then the person says that my life has become restless. So the person does not enjoy what we term as Jannat. But if Allah tabaraka wa ta'ala gives that person contentment in the heart, then he's enjoying Jannat in this world. So he says that if we become paband of shariat, then day and night we will enjoy Jannat in this world. Another Jannat will get in the hereafter, which is the real Jannat, where there's going to be no pain at all, no sickness, no disease, where there will be nothing but pleasure, fun and enjoyment, which we all desire. that will be there. In this world there will be some trials, some tests, some tribulation, but this person will still enjoy Jannat in his heart, because Allah Ta'ala will put sukoon in his heart, irrespective of the outside conditions. But if all Muslims become paband of Shariat, then Allah Ta'ala will give the Muslim community as such Jannat in this world. He says, hum maze luta kare din raat dunya hi mein Jannat ke. And he says, I am not saying this, main khud kehta nahi. He says, you may think that it is coming from an ordinary human being, it is coming from an insignificant person in your sight. So therefore I wish to state that I am not saying it. This is Mawlana Shah Muhammad Ahmad Sahib Rahmatullah Alayhi. He says, main khud kehta nahi, I am not saying it. If you don't want to accept my word, don't accept it. Quran kehta hai musalmano. Now once you say Quran is saying it, then we have no option, no choice. There is no such thing as now we will think whether we should accept it or we shouldn't accept it. Because Quran Sharif is saying it. What is the Quran Sharif saying? Look at the various ayats of the Quran Sharif. Many places Allah Tabaraka wa Ta'ala talks about the inheritance of this earth. That whom has it given it to? He says, Main khud kehta nahi, Quran kehta hai musalmano. Tum hi waris ho dunya ke, tum hi waris ho jannat ke. You are the heirs of this dunya also, and you are the heirs of the akhirat also. Allah Ta'ala hasn't deprived us of the ni'mats of this world. He hasn't said that now you must go and live in a jungle and you mustn't eat good food and don't wear good clothes. Nothing of that kind. Allah Ta'ala has made us waris of this dunya also and waris of the akhirat also. Until there will be one person, this is how famous everybody knows, that until there will be a person on this world existing saying Allah, Allah Ta'ala will not bring about the total destruction of the universe. And when there will be nobody left to say Allah, then Allah Ta'ala will bring about the destruction of the entire universe. This is proof enough to show that the Muslim is the waris of this dunya. The reason why destruction is coming is that the true believers and the good Muslims have all left the world. And there's after that, that one person left. So for his sake also Allah kept the heavens and the earth and the jungles and the animals and the creatures and the fish in the sea and the waters of the ocean. And every ni'mat Allah Ta'ala kept it in existence just for that one person who was a believer, who was a Muslim. And what kind of Muslim? Just one time he said Allah. Just that one Allah is such. Now we can imagine if the entire Muslim community says that kind of Allah with a sincere heart. That means they really acknowledge the greatness of Allah, the oneness of Allah Ta'ala, the qudrat of Allah Ta'ala, the might of Allah, the power of Allah. And they become obedient to that Allah Ta'ala. Then they will definitely enjoy the ni'mats of Jannat in this world too. And then Allah Ta'ala will give it to them when they leave in the Akhirah. So there is no other conclusion except this, that we all are not paband of Shariat. We've got little bit of Shariat in our lives, a little bit here, a little bit there, and we consider ourselves to be very, very paband of Shariat. Some have got a little bit of namaz, some have got a little bit of zakat and charities, some have got a little bit of honesty and truthfulness, some have got a little bit of this and a little bit of that. But when we become paband of Shariat, then Allah Ta'ala will definitely give us sukoon, peace, contentment, Jannat in this world and Jannat in the Akhirat. And he says, I am not saying that, Allah Tabaraka wa Ta'ala is saying that. You are the waris of dunya also and you are the waris of Akhirat also. Jannat has also been created for you.
1: Kitabullah aur sunnat pe amil ab to ho jao. 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
0: This has become practical. Bring into your life practice on the teachings of Kitab Allah and the Sunnat of Rasul Pak Sallallahu Alaihi Wasallam. Practice upon the teachings of the Quran and the Sunnah of Nabi alayhi salatu wasalam. These are the two things that will give you the qurbat of Allah tabaraka wa ta'ala. The closeness of Allah ta'ala only comes with obedience.

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He says give your ear properly to the حالات of the صحابہ کرام رضوان اللہ علیہم اجمعین. Listen to the incidents in the life of Rasulullah Pak Sallallahu Alaihi Wasallam's companions, that what they were, who they were, what they did, what was it that made them reach such heights. There must have been something in their lives. So read those stories. Read in the Hikayat al-Sahaba, in the Fazail-e-Amal, in other places, the stories of the Sahaba-e-Kiram Ridwanul Ali Majma'in. Then we will appreciate this Iman. So he says, read about the incidents of their sakhawat, of their generosity, about their shujaat, their bravery. Read the incidents in the lives of the muhabbat that they had for Allah and His Rasul sallallahu alayhi wa sallam. Read about their itaat for Allah and His Rasul sallallahu alayhi wa sallam. How they obeyed Allah and His Nabi alayhi salatu wasalam under all conditions, no matter how difficult it may have been upon their nafs. Read about their sadaqat, how honest and truthful they were. Read about their amanat and diyanat, how trustworthy they were, the sahaba-e-kiram ridwanul alayhim ajma'in. How they fulfilled their promises, their pledges. How they did not betray any trust. Read about their ibadat, that those who were at one time mujahid, they were on horseback and they were in the battlefield. But read about their ibadat after that, how they made ibadat. How they were on the musallas at night. Ruhbanum bin Layl wa Fursanum bin Nahar. During the day they were on horseback and in the evening they were on the musalla, asking Allah Ta'ala for His help and His nusrat, and enjoying that closeness of Allah Ta'ala in their tahajjud and in the ishraq and chasht. Chalo naqshe qadam par dosto akhyare ummat ke. So if you say you are khayre ummat, then follow in that pattern of those who were the best of all the ummats. Those who left behind for us example of who are the best of ummats. We read that ayat and we say that we are the one who are the best of ummat. No doubt the ummat of Nabi alayhi salatu wasalam is the best of all ummats. But we must check whether we are from amongst those who can be classified as the best of all ummats. Or is it that our actions are no different from the actions of the ummats of the past? Those who indulged in adultery, in fornication, in homosexuality, in all kinds of crime and evil, then if those things are in our lives and we say we are khayra ummat, then can it be right? Amar bil ma'ruf and nahi anil munkar do we have in our home, in our families, in our society? So may Allah tabaraka wa ta'ala give me, give you and the entire ummat the tawfiq of becoming pabandi shariat, so that we enjoy the best of ni'mats in this world and the akhirat, so that we enjoy jannat ni'mats in this world and jannat in the akhirat. وآخر دعوانا الحمد لله رب العالمين.

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0: 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Ulama Ikram, respected brothers, sisters at the madrasa, and those listening over receivers. As we discussed last Thursday, that in these majalis of zikr, the whole purpose is to light up the fire of the love of Allah Ta'ala and His Nabi alayhi salatu wa salam. And alhamdulillah, Allah Tabaraka wa Ta'ala, with His fazal and ihsan, is causing the fire of the muhabbat of his and that of Nabi alayhi salatu wasalam to light up in many, many hearts through these majalis. People are listening in different parts of the world on the internet and streaming, and we are getting very good feedbacks. It is all Allah Ta'ala's fazal, and it is the du'as of our akabir and mashayikh. So in tonight's majlis of zikr also, we will once again have an Naat Sharif, because these are the days when people are proceeding to Makkah Mukarrama, Madina Tayyiba, which Haji Sahib will ever say that since the visit to Madina Sharif is not part of the Hajj, so therefore I will not be going to Madina Sharif. Will any Haji ever say that? The Haji will say that even though I may have to walk on my head and go, but I will make sure that I visit Madina Sharif and make ziyarat of Nabi Pak sallallahu alayhi wa sallam. Because in fact it is mentioned that if the person makes Hajj and then goes to Madina Sharif for ziyarat of Nabi alayhi salatu wa sallam, he gets the reward of a double Hajj. And Nabi alayhi salatu wa sallam said that man zarani ba'da wafati fakannama zarani fi hayati. The person who has visited me or visits me after my passing away is like the person who visits me in my lifetime. And then who could ever have been a Muslim if it had not been for Nabi alayhi salatu wasalam's ihsan, if it had not been for his kindness, if it had not been for the sacrifices that he made, would we have been sitting here tonight believing in Allah tabaraka wa ta'ala and believing in Nabi alayhi salatu wasalam as the last and final messenger, and believing in the day of judgment, believing in life after death, or believing in all the angels and the books and the messengers of Allah Ta'ala, and in taqdeer and all other things that we have to believe in, would anybody have been believing? So Nabi alayhi salatu wasalam ziyarat, it may not be like part of the Hajj. Hajj is something different. But it will be every Haji's desire and every Muslim's desire that if Allah Tabaraka wa Ta'ala gives him the opportunity, then not once but repeatedly he would like to present himself at the Rauza Mubarak and read Salat and Salam at the Rauza Mubarak, so that Nabi alayhi salatu wasalam responds personally to his salam. We are told that when we are making salam to someone, we say Assalamu alaikum wa rahmatullah. Then it is not just a greeting, it is a dua. It is a big dua that we are giving to that person. It is not like the good morning, good evening and good afternoon. Many a times we are taking a walk or in our business association with people or in our professions where they are non-Muslims. There is nothing wrong, you make the person or you greet the person morning, afternoon, evening. Now what is morning, afternoon? It is morning. Does it need any kind of explanation now? The person has got eyes, unless of course he's blind. He knows it's morning. He knows it's afternoon. He knows it's evening. And even if the person said good morning, good afternoon and good evening, then it means that the person said your morning must be good, but I don't know about your afternoon. Or your afternoon must be good, but as far as the evening is concerned, if you meet up with an accident and die, I don't care. So the greetings of all other nations, there's nothing in it. We just make morning, evening, afternoon. One Hindu postman used to bring post for Shah Abdul Ghani Sahib Rahmatullah Alayh. And there when they say adab, then it means that he is showing respect and he is greeting. Because that's the greeting in their faith. One of the greetings, adab. So Shah Abdul Ghani Sahib Rahmatullah Alayh, because it was his old age and he's lying down, as his postman will bring the post and he'll say adab. So he say, I used to reply, adab. They come press my legs. Because adab means to press. So he said, he used to say adab means greetings. And in response, I used to say adab. So now he thought I'm greeting him and responding to his greeting. In the meantime, I used to take the meaning, come press my legs. I've got ache on my legs. So if we in our salam are giving dua, so imagine Nabi alayhi salatu was salam when we are presenting salam there. And of course, wherever we are, Allah Ta'ala made that arrangement because we are ummatis of Nabi alayhi salatu was salam. So nobody must have any kind of objection on the day of Qiyamah that, oh Allah, I did not have the money to go to Madinah Sharif. So how was I to convey salam to Nabi alayhi salatu was salam? So Allah Tabaraka wa Ta'ala appointed special angels and they carry the salam. Darud Sharif Salam, when we read, they carry it so speedily that we can't even understand what kind of speed that must be. If there is such speed in our communication, the cell phone technology and all other technology, then what must be the speed of those angels? The moment we read here Darud Sharif, it was conveyed there. So and so, the son of so and so, recited Salat and Salam upon you. So if he responds with Wa alaykum Salam, what kind of dua that person is getting? So when we are reading Salat and Salam and we are reading Durud Sharif in abundance, we are doing ourselves a favor. We are repeatedly getting the reply of Nabi alayhi salatu was salam, and in that reply there's dua. May Allah Ta'ala give you salamati. Salamati in this world, salamati in the qabr, salamati in the akhirat. May you enter into Jannat with salamati. May you have no problem in your home, in your business, in your family life, and in all other aspects of your life. But of course, it is then dependent on that person fulfilling the obligations of that salam and the reply of that salam. You can't be on the one hand sending salam and then purposely do everything that is displeasing to that very beloved Nabi sallallahu alaihi wasallam of ours. How can the person be one side expressing his love and on the other hand doing exactly that which is displeasing to him, engaging in those sins which even shaitan becomes ashamed of? So Naat Sharif is also an ibadat. And in this majlis of zikr, as I said, we don't have great philosophy and academic discussion. We take the name of Allah Ta'ala. We repeat the same things. I mentioned the other night in Welcome also that the drips that they give to the patient, it is the same drop or it is that same medication that is going drop by drop into the bloodstream of the patient. Drop by drop. Sometimes it takes 3 hours, sometimes it takes more, sometimes it takes less. But it is exactly the same thing. Now, no patient there has the right to tell the doctor, why don't you take the whole lot and put it into me one time? What must I keep watching this drip? One drop, one second drop, third drop, and getting on and on. So he will say that this has to go into the body like that, gradually. Otherwise, if you give it in one injection, then it, instead of being beneficial, it may cause harm. But it is having an effect. Drop by drop, it's having an effect. So we should not think that we attended so many majalis, what has happened? Something has happened, but we don't realize it immediately. The seed of the mango is planted today, but if the tree will only bear fruit, we don't know how many years later. But if the tree was not planted, if the seed was not planted, how will the tree grow? And how will it give fruits? When we are filling petrol in our tanks, then when the Bowser boy starts shaking the bonnet or the car, and then he says it's full. So when did it get full? It got full with the last drop. But would that last drop have filled the tank if the first drop didn't go in there? And the second didn't go, and the 100th didn't go. So the last drop only came in there because there was a first, second, third, and it carried on like that. So with sincerity, if a person goes on listening, goes on making the effort to make amal, Allah Ta'ala will show it to him in his own life, what kind of changes come. We were doing that subject, started a discussion, and we called it the baby of taqwa, and I think we left it halfway. Couple months are gone, that baby is not born yet. We will have to start again with that. Some people might have thought it's a miscarriage. We don't know what happened to that baby. There's no miscarriage. This baby is taking a little longer than the normal babies. So we were discussing how after conception, all the different stages, and I don't know which stage we had reached. Inshallah, if Allah Ta'ala wills, then we'll come back to that. So once again tonight, a beautiful Naat Sharif. ND 380-834. Somebody wants to come out, please move your car. As I've repeatedly said, it's not the voice. Listen to the words and the meaning. And picture yourselves as the Rosa Mubarak of Nabi Pak sallallahu alayhi wa sallam. Allah Ta'ala gave us this power of imagination. As I have repeatedly said, that the same thing, if you use it correctly, it can take you to high stages. And if you use it incorrectly, it takes you to the depths of Jahannam and fire of hell. Love is a word that is used throughout the world. But the same word love, it is used in different contexts, and for some people it will take them to the bottom of Jahannam. The illicit love relationships and all the other fantasizing and other things that people engage in, Allah Ta'ala must make maaf. But that will take the person to the bottom of the fire of hell. And the same word love for Allah Ta'ala, love for Nabi Pak sallallahu alayhi wa sallam, love for the Quran Sharif Tilawat, love for Zikrullah, love for service of deen and service of mankind, service of the poor and needy and destitute and orphans and widows, love for fulfillment of the rights of parents, wives, children. Now that same word love we are using. Love for one's parents, love for one's wife, love for one's business, that it must be halal. Now that will take the person to the arsh of Allah Ta'ala. Same thing. One side is taking the person to the bottom of the fire of hell, and the other side is taking the person to the arsh of Allah Ta'ala. So we have to use this double-edged sword correctly.
1: Unke darbare aqdas mein jab bhi koi ghamzada aa gaya tishna kaam aa gaya unke darbare aqdas mein jab bhi koi ghamzada aa gaya tishna kaam aa gaya gham galat ho gaye maasiyat dhul gayi غم غلط ہو گئے معصیت دل گئی مغفرت عافیت کا پیام آ گیا ان کے دربار اقدس میں جب بھی کوئی غمزدہ آ گیا تشنا کام آ گیا غم غلط ہو گئے معصیت دل گئی مغفرت عافیت کا پیام آ گیا سے صلی اللہ علیہ وسلم. 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after Allah, Rasul-e-Pak sallallahu alayhi wa sallam, is just 1 or 2 meters away from him. Resting place of Nabi alayhi salatu wa sallam, when you're standing in front there, is just 2-3 meters away. Where can you come closer than that? So, gham ghalat ho gaye. No matter what kind of pain, what kind of suffering, what kind of worries and what kind of sorrows, the moment he is there, and he knows that in front of him there is the greatest after Allah. And he is listening to my salam and is responding to the salam. Gham ghalat ho gaye. All his worries are forgotten. All his pain is gone. All his suffering is shelved. And his sins also, the burdens of sins that he came with, the baggage of sins that we present ourselves with when we seek the intercession of Nabi alayhi salatu wasalam. And we read the ayat of the Quran Sharif which Allah tabaraka wa ta'ala revealed. وَلَوْ أَنَّهُمْ إِذْظَلَمُوا أَنفُسَهُمْ جَاءُوكَ فَاسْتَغْفَرُوا اللَّهُ وَاسْتَغْفَرَ لَهُمُ الرَّسُولُ لَوَجَدُوا اللَّهَ تَوَّابًا رَحِيمًا. 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Whoever it may be, I'm just giving you the meaning, the gist. Whoever, not only in his time until the day of Qiyamah, if the person is coming to Nabi alayhi salatu wasalam, he has come with sins. Which one of us can say that we have got no sins? But the person presents himself and then he himself makes istighfar and tawbah from his sins. Asks Allah Ta'ala for forgiveness, for istighfarullah. That is essential, that is necessary that he asks Allah Ta'ala for forgiveness of his sins. And Nabi alayhi salatu wasalam also seeks forgiveness on his behalf. That means he intercedes on his behalf. لَوَجَدُ اللَّهَ تَوَّابَ الرَّحِيمًا. You have found Allah Tabaraka wa Ta'ala very, very forgiving and very, very merciful. So although it was told to them that if at that time anybody had done anything that was wrong and they had come to Nabi alayhi salatu wasalam and they had asked him to ask Allah Ta'ala for forgiveness on their behalf and they themselves asked for forgiveness, Allah Ta'ala was most forgiving and merciful. So we too say the same thing there. Ya Rasulullah sallallahu alayhi wasalam, we have come with baggage of sins, mountains of sins, oceans of sins. But you are Rahmatul Lil Alameen. And Allah Tabaraka wa Ta'ala is Rabbul Alameen. And in between, you are also Raufur Rahim. Allah Tabaraka wa Ta'ala is Raufur Rahim. So in between is this banda of Allah Tabaraka wa Ta'ala and ummati of yours. So therefore seek my forgiveness from Allah Tabaraka wa Ta'ala. So gham ghalat ho gaye, maasiyat dul gayi, sins will be washed away. But repeatedly I've mentioned that sins being washed away does not mean that the rights of people that we have trampled or we have violated, if somebody has embezzled funds or somebody has stolen somebody's property or has taken inheritance that wasn't due to him or anything else that is from the huququl ibad, then you will have to go and fulfill those rights. The sin Allah Ta'ala will now forgive. Sin is forgiven, that is a different thing. But it doesn't mean that now those rights are waived off. Namaz, roza, zakat, start the qazas,
0: pay back whatever is due.
1: But hum galat ho gaye maasiyat dul gayi maghfirat afiyat ka payam aa gaya.
0: The message of maghfirat, the message of afiyat, picture ourselves at the Rosa Mubarak, that the message and peyam of maghfirat and afiyat is coming, and our worries are all have all melted away, have vanished into thin air. It is the experience of millions of people that when you are standing at the Rosa Mubarak and you have made the effort, if we have made the effort to present ourselves also in a condition that will be pleasing to our Nabi sallallahu alaihi wasallam. Just think, in his lifetime, if he was sitting in the masjid there and we had to go and make salam and musafaha and mu'anaqa, how would we have liked him to look at us? In what kind of garb, what kind of condition? So we must think that when we are presenting ourselves, they also, it is the same. Therefore, make a lot of tawbah and istighfar before presenting at the Rosa Mubarak. But we are not going into a discussion of that. This is not a Hajj Bayan. Zabt sadqe huwa, hosh qurba huwe. Zabt sadqe huwa, hosh qurba huwe. Do jahan alame wajd mein aa gaye. 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

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Standing at the Roza Mubarak of Nabi alayhi salatu wasalam, the heart got such excitement, such happiness, such joy, such ecstasy, and the eyes also started tearing. Tearing in the love of Nabi Pak sallallahu alayhi wasalam, because tears are of different kinds. Tears in pain, tears in suffering, and tears out of love and muhabbat. Sometimes a person meets his beloved child or beloved parents or someone beloved to him after a long, long time. They hug and the tears roll down. Sometimes a person gets some kind of award or some kind of achievement in his life and the person begins to tear. So here the tears out of the love of Nabi Pak sallallahu alaihi wasallam. Chashma purnam hui. The eyes welled with tears. Jab zubaan par Muhammad ka naam aa gaya. Nabi alayhi salatu wasalam's name coming on the tongue is not just the name that's coming on the tongue. As you have heard the Naat Sharif that I recited here many times. Jab zubaan

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Nabi alayhi salatu wasalam's name is not just a name, it's a whole message that this is how a Muslim should behave, this is how a Muslim should act, this is how a Muslim should live, this is how he should make his salat, this is how he should give his zakat, this is how he should fast and make hajj, this is how he should conduct his business. A whole pegham, a whole message. And that if you do as Nabi alayhi salatu wasalam has ordered, ordained and commanded, so then you will get the best of this world also and the best of the hereafter also, as long as it's sincerity, there's no nifaq and hypocrisy in it. Te jo lene gaye khud kaleem-e khuda, farq ye hai kaleem aur mehboob mein. 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He kalam of Allah tabaraka wa ta'ala, from there he is to make kalam. And here the kalamullah came into the house of Nabi alayhi salatu wasalam. In so many different places the Quran Sharif was revealed. In the house of Hazrat Aisha radiallahu ta'ala anha also, Nabi alayhi salatu wasalam's own home and Hujra Mubarak, they also kalamullah ayat are revealed. 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Nabi alayhi salatu wasalam, who can ever really do justice to his praises or to his seerah or even a description of his surah. 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Again, we have discussed all these issues at length in many other majalis. Here we just want to conclude, have a little bit of tasbihat and terminate. 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

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Oh Allah, we know that you are the most sinful servants of yours on the surface of the earth. We know that our actions and our deeds are such that we deserve the worst of all punishment. If you shake up the earth, if you send the tsunamis, if you send gale force winds, oh Allah, we know we are deserving of all that. But we also know that we are the ummatis of Nabiye Paak sallallahu alayhi wa sallam. Rasool-e Paak sallallahu alayhi wa sallam was rahmatul lil alameen. Ya Allah, we know that you are most forgiving, most merciful, most kind, most loving, most compassionate. You don't like to give punishment and azab. You don't like to send down your wrath and anger. Therefore, my Allah, out of your fazl and kindness and ihsan, looking at your shan of being Rahim and Kareem, we ask you to overlook our sins and our faults and bless us with the best of dunya, best of akhirat. And although we are deserving of your ghazab and your anger, but we ask you for amnesty, my Allah. Governments of the world, give amnesty. Ya Rab, karam se apne tu dono jahan de, jo mustahiq ghazab ka hai usko aman de. Allah, Allah.

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Allah, Allah. Ab tere gunegar bande, apna haath phailaye hue hai. We sinful servants of yours have extended our begging bowls before you. We are not begging of human beings, my beloved Allah. We are not begging of some idol that cannot see us, cannot listen to us, cannot help us. We have extended our begging bowls before the one who is all-seeing, all-hearing, all-knowing. This very moment, my beloved Allah, you are watching us. You are even aware of the thoughts that are crossing our minds. You have witnessed everything that we have done in our lives. From the time we became of age up till now, my beloved Allah, how much of disobedience we engaged in. How much of your ni'mats and your bounties we used for your disobedience and the disobedience of Nabi Pak sallallahu alayhi wa sallam. You blessed us with sight, you blessed us with hearing, with speech, with hands and feet, with heart and mind. You blessed us with wealth, with homes, with transport. So much of food, so much of drink, so much of your ni'mats. Throughout our lives we have made use of your bounties and ni'mats. We cannot exist without them. Yet, Ya Allah, we use those very ni'mats against you for your disobedience, for your displeasure. How much of our sight, hearing and speech and wealth is used for your displeasure? If there had been any other Allah, He would have destroyed us by now. He would have sent the tsunamis and destroyed us. But how loving you are, how generous you are, how tolerant you are. In spite of all our sins, you are still giving us to eat, to drink, to wear. You have still blessed us with our heart, liver and lungs, our sight, our hearing, our speech. Very Allah, tonight we are expressing great remorse and regret over all the disobedience that we engaged in. Hum sharminda hai, hum nadim hai, hum gunegar hai, siyakar hai, badkar hai, mujrim aur khatakar hai. 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We are the ummatis of Nabi Pak sallallahu alayhi wa sallam. Distance us from nafs and shaitan. 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Fill our hearts with your muhabbat and the love of Nabi Pak sallallahu alayhi wa sallam. Those who are sick and ailing, give them shifa. Whether they're in hospital, clinics, homes, amongst us, wherever they may be, bless them with complete shifa. Ey Rabbe Kareem, we know that sometimes sicknesses, diseases can be a rahmat and a mercy in disguise. But that is for the pious ones and the righteous ones. We are not amongst them, my Allah. We are asking you for forgiveness. But even if it is sickness that is a mercy for the pious and the righteous, Ya Allah, whosoever they may be, bless them with shifa. Change the mercy of sickness to the mercy of good health. Change the mercy of poverty to the mercy of good wealth. The mercy of weakness to the mercy of strength. Those on journeys, make them reach the destination safely.
those who are in financial difficulties, bless them with plentiful of halal rizq and remove their difficulties. Ya Allah, rizq is in your hands. Why should we go towards haram? Provide for us, my beloved Allah, abundant amount of rizq that is halal. Distance us from all that is haram. Those who are gone for hajj or are planning to go for hajj, make it easy for them. Make their hajj maqbool and mabroor. Accept their tawafs. Accept their safa marwa sa'i. Accept, my beloved Allah, their presentation at Mina. And when they make wukuf at Arafat. And when they are at Muzdalifa. Ay Rabbi Kareem and all the rest of the ibadat. Accept the ziyarat of Nabi Pak sallallahu alayhi wa sallam. Ay Rabbi Kareem, humare hal par raham farma. Those who have no children, bless them with pious and righteous children. Those who have children, make those children righteous and pious. Ya Allah, we are living in a world full of fitnas. Storms of fitnas from our right and our left. Fitnas from in front of us and behind us. Fitnas pouring from the satellites above us. Hum kidhar jaye? Where do we go, my Allah? There is no one for us besides you. Tere siwa hamara koi sahara nahi. Tere siwa koi hamara nahi. Ab to hamara ban ja. Ab to maaf farma. Maaf farma. Maaf farma. How long we are going to remain in the gutters, my Allah? The gutters of sins and vices. The filthy gutters of adultery and fornication. The filthy gutters of porn sites on the internet. The filthy gutters of evil television programs. The filthy gutters, my beloved Allah, of sins and vices. How long? Death is sure to come. And we don't know when the angel of death will strike. Don't let the angel of death find us popping drugs in our mouths, or adultery, or fornication, or watching some haram, or in cinemas, discos and theatres, or bottle of wine in our hands. Ay Rabbi Kareem, we don't know when the angel of death will strike. Don't allow any kind of embarrassment, shame and disgrace to come upon us or the family or the ummah of Nabi Pak sallallahu alayhi wa sallam. When an ummati of Nabi alayhi salatu wa sallam dies in a prostitute quarters or watching some haram or engaging in adultery and fornication, Ya Allah, the ummah suffers embarrassment. And on the day of Qiyamah, a person will rise as he died. Ah, my Allah, don't allow any kind of embarrassment to come upon the face of my Nabi sallallahu alayhi wa sallam on the day of Qiyamah.

going by Allah for his sacrifices. The life that is gone is gone. We cannot bring back a single second. But the life that remains, keep us steadfast on Sirat-e-Mustaqim. Ya Rabbi Kareem, bless us with the tawfiq of 5 times Salat, and for the men folk with Jamaat as far as possible, to fast in Ramadan, to give zakat if due, to go for Hajj if first, to fulfill the rights of parents, children, wives, and the rights of the husbands, and the rights of everyone else. 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We know, we acknowledge that we are most sinful, but where do we go, my Allah? We have come to your door. We are tapping at your door, the door of the most merciful, with great hope of acceptance of our du'as. 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

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Bless us with shahadat in Madina Tawiyyaba, with burial in Baqi. Bless us with all the goodness that Nabi alayhi salatu wasalam begged for us, and especially in Hajjatul Wida. Nabi alayhi salatu wasalam, how much he prayed for us in the plains of Arafat with his 124,000 shining stars. He cried and he cried and he cried from Zohar till Maghrib. We get tired, by Allah, in a few minutes. The Masoom Nabi, sinless Nabi, most pure and pak, and he's extending his begging bowls, his Mubarak hands. Ya Allah, he's extending his Mubarak hands before you and crying for us. Ya Allah, in his duas, he expressed himself before you as no one can ever express. Bless us with all the goodness that he asked for us. Bless the ummah with that goodness. And from all the mischief, corruption and fitnas that he asked for protection, protect us and the ummah of Nabi Pak sallallahu alayhi wa sallam. Those who are writing examinations, give them success. Make them assets for our community. Protect them from the fitnas. Ya Rabbi Kareem, those who are in search of marriage partners, bless them with a pious, righteous, compatible marriage partner. Accept all the works of deen that are taking place. Tabligh o da'wat ki mehnat qubool farma. Masajid, madaris, khankao ki mehnat qubool farma. Ya Allah, you are well aware of the good wishes, the good desires, the aspirations, the tamanna that is in the hearts of each and every individual who has raised his or her hand before you this part of the night, after this majlis of zikr. Ya Rabbi Kareem, fulfill their good wishes, good desires and aspirations. And you are well aware of the difficulties, the hardship, the pain and suffering, the disease.

These are the sicknesses, the tests and trials of each and every individual who has raised his or her hand or begging bowl before you this part of the night. Ya Rabbi Kareem, with your kindness and fazal, remove their suffering, difficulties and hardships. 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All those who have passed away, fill the graves with noor. Bless them with Jannatul Firdaus. Give their family members kith and kin, sabr jameel, ajri azim. 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This tomorrow's Jummah Bayan will inshallah be, there is a change. I was supposed to give the Bayan, but we expect him now. Ayyub, who is the Vice President of the Jamiatul Ulama of Transvaal, inshallah he will give the Jummah Bayan. If your cars are obstructing those that are wishing to leave now, make sure that you get to your cars quickly and don't keep your families waiting at the madrasa if they are there. Those who are here from Shefton, Pietermaritzburg and other places, come and make musafa quickly and proceed. It's late also. Fajr is early. Fajr is more important than majalis. As-salamu alaykum wa rahmatullahi wa barakatuh. 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Last night's Taraweeh in this masjid, of the many, many verses of the Quran Sharif that you heard and you listened to. In this verse of the Quran Sharif, or in fact just one verse before this, Allah Tabaraka wa Ta'ala mentions those people whose only objective is the material world. That is their only objective. And because of that, I'm just giving you a commentary or an explanation. But because of that, what happened is that they reject the message of the prophets. They turn away from the advices, the nasihats, the warnings that are given by the Anbiya alayhimu salatu wasalam. So Allah tabaraka wa ta'ala tells Nabi alayhi salatu wasalam, فَأَعْرِدْ عَمَّنْ تَوَلَّى عَنْ ذِكْرِنَا. Ignore those people. Just ignore those people.

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And they don't intend anything else except the hayat of dunya. وَلَمْ يُرِدْ إِلَّا الْحَيَاةَ الدُّنْيَا. Their maqsad is the dunya. They live for the world and they die for the world. I've explained this many, many times. Dunya is not the name of gold, silver. Dunya is not the name of home, clothing, shelter, food. Dunya is not the name of transport. Dunya is not the name of material possessions. That is not dunya. Dunya is when these things divert the attention of the person from the remembrance of Allah Ta'ala. In other words, the person indulges in these possessions, or he has such love in his heart for these possessions that he forgets what is the hukam of Allah and His Rasul Sallallahu Alaihi Wasallam. He forgets the commands of Allah Ta'ala and His Rasul Sallallahu Alaihi Wasallam. For example, the person has got a bed, a simple example. The person purchased a very expensive, high quality bed to get good sleep. Some of the beds, they promise sleep. Whereas sleep, how can the bed promise you sleep? If that person's heart is burning with worries and with problems and with anxiety and restlessness, then that bed is not going to bring him sleep. On that bed also he will have to take Valium to get sleep. But nevertheless, the person purchased a good bed so that he may get good sleep. So there's nothing wrong. We won't call that bed dunya. But if he is one of those who sleeps very well on a good bed, and that sleep now is such that he cannot get up for Fajr Salat, then we will say, now that bed is dunya. Then he must sleep on a bed that is not so comfortable, that he only rises after the sun has risen. Although he talks a lot about the rise of Islam, but he only rises after the sun rises. So then we will say, now that is dunya. So the gold, the silver, whatever the person has, now he's not giving zakat, he's not giving the sadaqat, he is not fulfilling the rights of people that are in that wealth. Then we will say that wealth has now become dunya. So Allah tabaraka wa ta'ala immediately after that says, وَلِلَّهِ مَا فِي السَّمَاوَاتِ وَمَا فِي الْأَرْضِ. Allah tabaraka wa ta'ala, to Him belongs whatever is in the heavens and the earth. Allah ta'ala has got full power over it. Allah ta'ala has got full control, He's got full qudrat. لِيَجْزِيَ الَّذِينَ أَسَاءُوا بِمَا عَمِلُوا. So that Allah tabaraka wa ta'ala may punish the evil doers for their evil. When the person is going to indulge in evil actions and evil deeds, then he will get the punishment for that. Unless, of course, he sincerely repents immediately. But if not, then it's going to accumulate and it's going to bring problems. For the kuffar, the mushrikeen, the yahud, the nasara, the disbelievers, and those who reject, their punishment is of a different category. But even for the believers, if they are not going to hear the believers, if they are going to indulge in evil actions and evil deeds, and they are being referred to, then they will also get punishment for their evil. The immediate punishment is that Allah tabaraka wa ta'ala takes away the sukoon from the heart. That is the immediate punishment, which we don't even realize as a punishment. Quarrels, fights, arguments are all azab of Allah tabaraka wa ta'ala. When a person is indulging in evil, when he is indulging in sinful deeds and actions, then the azab of Allah Ta'ala, the punishment of Allah Tabaraka wa Ta'ala, is not only that the ground beneath his house will shake and it will swallow up his home, or gale force wind will immediately knock him out. Quarrels, arguments, fights, division, disunity between husband and wife, parents and children, brothers and sisters, family members, societies, nations, it is also an azab of Allah Ta'ala. Allah Ta'ala takes away that sukoon. The life becomes full of problems and restlessness and all kinds of anxieties and panic attacks. Then we get a lot of panic attacks. Of course, it doesn't mean that it is always an azab. We must not consider this to be always an azab and always a punishment. For the doers of good, for the righteous, then sometimes it comes.
in the form of a test. A child becomes a disobedient child. No matter how good the parents are, no matter how good the upbringing they try to give that child, but the child turns out to be a disobedient child and becomes a pain for the parents. Now that may be a test for the parents. Or some other kind of difficulty and problem. But again, that example that I always give, that person for whom it is a test, that person for whom it is a test, then Allah Ta'ala is the one who sent that test. So He is the one who will give him also sabr and patience over that test. This person will not commit suicide. He will not think of taking his life. He will not lose hope and trust and faith in Allah Ta'ala. Inside his heart he will still enjoy some kind of sukoon. In that pain and in that problem and in that difficulty, he will believe that it is from my Allah. It's a test. So Allah Ta'ala will give that test. Then it will be like how the students are writing examinations now. So if that paper is extremely difficult paper and that candidate is awestruck, he didn't anticipate such kind of a question. So he is sitting. He can't answer that question. So the invigilator, the examiner is passing by. Says, what's your problem? Says, my problem is this question is very difficult. He said, all right, put your hand into my hand and I will write the answer of that question for you. Then will it be difficult? The one who said the question, if he's going to write the answer for you, then where will the difficulty be? So if Allah Ta'ala sent the test and we have trust and faith in Him and we turn towards Him and we make more istighfar and tawbah and we believe that it can be a forgiveness of sins, it can be elevation of status for the pious, for the good, so then Allah Ta'ala Himself will take that person out of that difficulty and give him ease and comfort again. Allah Ta'ala will take him out of that problem. So Allah Tabaraka wa Ta'ala, so that He may punish, Allah Ta'ala, so that He may punish those who are the doers of evil, and Allah Tabaraka wa Ta'ala may reward the doers of good with the best. If the person is going to do good, Allah Ta'ala will reward him with the best. Allah Ta'ala is the one who rewards, Allah Ta'ala is the one who punishes. We see things happening, a lot of things happening, we see with our eyes. So those are means, but the doer of all is Allah Tabaraka wa Ta'ala. He sends these things either as punishment or as a rahmat and a mercy. So the condition is this, that to be categorized as the doers of good, the people who are the doers of good, the people who are muttaqi. So what is their sifat? Their sifat and their quality is this, الَّذِينَ يَجْتَنِبُونَ كَبَائِرَ الْإِثْمِ. They stay away from major sins. Major sins they have to stay away from if they want to be in that category of the muhsineen. Without that they cannot be categorized as such. And minor sins now and again, just by way of explanation, now and again some minor sins, because we are human beings, we are bound to make mistakes, we are bound to err, so then some minor sins here and there they commit. But even on that minor sins, they are not persistent. Because when a person is persistent, he continuously engages even in a minor sin, that minor sin becomes a major sin. In fact, when a person asks that, is this a major sin or a minor sin, then you ask him that what is the purpose of finding out it's major or minor? Does it mean that now you want to indulge in those minor sins? The person wants to know, is this a major sin or a minor sin? So why is he finding out? So that he may indulge in those minor sins. Then of course that is not correct. Indulgence in minor sins, if the person is persistent, then it will become a major sin too. So those people who are muhsineen, those who are not of the evil doers, so they abstain totally from all that is haram, all that is forbidden, all the major sins, and also indecent acts. Although indecent acts are part of major sins, but yet Allah Ta'ala specifically mentions it. And this is one of the major problems in our society at present. That we are indulging in major sins, and especially that of indecency, shamelessness. But we don't even consider it as shameless. We don't even consider it as indecent. We don't even consider it as haram.
How many families throughout the Muslim world and our countries and other countries watch the television programs together? Husband, wife, mother, father, children, brothers, sisters, uncles, aunts, nieces and nephews are all sitting together. Shameless, indecent pictures are coming on the television screen. Or the newspapers which are coming into our homes. We don't say that it is haram to read the news of the world. But take the Sunday paper, which I keep on saying, that in the homes of Mufti Sahab, Qari Sahab, Hafiz Sahab, Maulana Sahab, Haji Sahab, and people who are engaged in dini activities, a person has to just walk into that home on a Sunday morning, and those pages will be open, lying open. Young girls are in that home, young children are in that home. The filthy pictures are there, the filthy articles are there. It's indecent, it's shameless. It's haram, it's forbidden to keep such things open and around. If you had to read it, then read the news and tear up those pages and throw it in the bin. But it will be lying around. The person is unconcerned who is walking around, who is reading what. So we may not even think of these things. We always think of major sins, drinking alcohol and going to the casino. That's major sin. And what can we do but to say that which is haq and which is the truth, that unfortunately, we have become so carried away by the love of dunya that we are unconcerned. We are unconcerned where we are putting our advertisements. We are unconcerned. We are choosing those very papers which are propagating nudity, shamelessness, indecency, and everything that is haram and forbidden. And the very things that we are complaining about, drugs and drink and vices and evils, we will put our advertisements in those same papers. An advertisement of what? Advertisement of Quran Sharif sales, kitab sales, qurbani animals, and everything that is associated with Islam and deen. We will place those adverts in those same papers because we now consider those papers as our razaq. You will find the picture of a nude woman on one side, and on the other side of that page will be a Quran Sharif. Other side of that page will be Kaabatullah Sharif. Haven't we seen Kaabatullah Sharif? And if you have to close those pages, page 2 for example, and page 3, on page 2 will be Kaaba Sharif photograph or some other hadiths and things like that, and for promotion of some articles or garments or whatever it may be, or Quran Sharif or kitabs. And on this page 3 will be the picture of some nude woman or semi-nude, semi-naked. And now if you have to close those pages like this, what happens is that that nude picture comes onto that Quran Sharif. That comes onto that ayat sometime of the Quran Sharif. It comes sometimes onto that Kaabatullah Sharif. But who do we complain to when we who are the propagators of truth and haq and deen and propagators of Quran and Sunnah, we ourselves engage and indulge in such things? So this is something that is indecent, it is shameless. A Muslim cannot be indulging in such kind of things. So therefore, if a person has to, for some reason, read some news of the world, in the first place, 90% of it is nothing but trash that comes in the papers these days. There's very little that is of much value. However, if you will say still there is a business world, people have to read something, what's happening in the world. So then, you must have the courage and the himmat. First, we must ask ourselves the question, who am I? If I am a Muslim, then have some khawf of Allah Ta'ala. Have some decency. Have some shame, some haya. If not, then we must not expect happiness, peace, contentment, satisfaction, and all the other things that Allah Ta'ala has promised to the doers of good. So let us not be the followers of that same Bush and Sharon and that same Blair in our lifestyles, and then we keep on cursing them. What's going to happen? Those who are listening, it hurts. I know it hurts.
But let us take some action. How long are we going to leave it in that state? When these papers were not existing, did all the Muslims not survive? The businesses all collapsed. Allah Ta'ala didn't provide them risk and sustenance. So that means that tomorrow, if there is a porn magazine which sells more copies than the Sunday paper, so then we will put our adverts into that porn magazine. Again, don't misunderstand me. I'm not saying it is haram to place advertisements. Otherwise, straight away they'll say these Maulanas are all orthodox and living in camel age and they don't know what is happening in the world. What I am saying is that we must be selective. If you have to put the advert, then make sure, ask that person where is he going to place that advert. And why use such pictures? If you want, why use the picture of the Kaaba Sharif, Madina Sharif, the green dome of Rasulullah sallallahu alaihi wasallam? I've seen with my own eyes an advertisement with the green dome of my beloved Rasul sallallahu alaihi wasallam. And written on top also, Muhammadur Rasulullah. And when you close that page, on the other side is a page of a filthy picture. And it's closing in on that Muhammadur Rasulullah sallallahu alaihi wasallam. So therefore Allah tabaraka wa ta'ala says, الَّذِينَ يَجْتَنِبُونَ كَبَائِرَ الْإِثْمُ وَالْفَوَاحِشِ. He specifically mentions fawahish. Illa lamam, the minor sins are excluded. But then again Allah tabaraka wa ta'ala says, inna rabbaka wasi'ul maghfira, that even though you may be very sinful, you may have committed lots of sins, you have gone on the wrong track, you have been misguided, or you have indulged in lots of things that were not supposed to be done, then don't lose hope in Allah ta'ala's mercy and forgiveness. He is very, very forgiving. Provided the person is sincere in his tawbah, then the ashiqana tarjuma that I make of inna rabbaka wasi'ul maghfira is that the ocean of maghfirat of your Rabb is very, very vast. The ocean of maghfirat of your Rabb is very, very vast. Just one drop of that ocean is sufficient to wash away all your sins. But seek that maghfirat from Allah Ta'ala by means of your tawbah. Allah tabaraka wa ta'ala says he has full knowledge, is most aware of you from the time that he created you out of earth. That means that Adam alayhi salatu wasalam was created of earth. And he says when you were in the stomachs of your mother's fetuses, Allah tabaraka wa ta'ala had full knowledge. So therefore don't attribute piety to yourselves. فَلَا تُزَكُّوا أَنفُسَكُمْ. Don't start making loud and bold claims that because I made so much of salat, I'm a very pious person. Because I made hajj upon hajj, I'm a very pious person. Because I've completed the tilawat of the Qur'an Sharif every night in Ramadan, complete Qur'an Sharif, therefore I'm very pious. Because I make a lot of zikr, therefore I'm very pious. I give a lot of charity, therefore I'm very pious. فَلَا تُزَكُّوا أَنفُسَكُمْ. Because Allah Ta'ala, he only knows who are muttaqi, because how much of deficiency there is in those ibadat that we are doing. And especially if there's riya and show business in there. The person may tawaf whole night. Why? So that next morning they may brag about it. And especially amongst our ladies and even men folk too. This has become a very, very common feature. We'll make the ibadat, ibadat, ibadat, and next morning we brag about it. One is the person out of shukr of Allah Ta'ala mentions something, then that is acceptable. But the person whose tarbiyah hasn't been made, then even if he's saying it out of shukr, there is a danger line. Do it for the pleasure of Allah Ta'ala and forget about it. May Allah Ta'ala give me, give you, and the entire ummah the tawfiq of making amal. Let us change our direction of life. Let us not be the followers of those very people who made our Rasul Sallallahu Alaihi Wasallam cry, and who made the Sahabas cry, and who made the Allah Wallahs cry, and those who have nothing but enmity, hatred for the Islam and Sharia and Deen, and then we become the followers of the same people, and we claim piety, piety, piety. 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

0: 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Afterwards, try and finish at least one tasbih of La ilaha illallah, one of third kalima, and one of astaghfirullah. 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O my beloved Allah, O my Rahim Allah, O my Kareem Allah, O my most forgiving Allah, most compassionate, loving, caring Allah, most beautiful Allah, O my Allah, you don't want to punish. You dearly love forgiveness of the sins of the sinners when they turn towards you. Ya Allah, what enjoyment and pleasure would you get in punishing any person? Ya Allah, it is we who become obstinate, we become persistent in sins. We invite your wrath. But O Allah, your ocean of maghfirat and forgiveness is so vast, so vast, so vast, my beloved Allah, that one drop from that ocean is sufficient to wash away our sins. Ya Allah, we know we have erred, we know we have faltered, we know we have made mistakes, we know we have committed major sins and minor sins. Ya Allah, we know that we have been disobeying you and your Rasul sallallahu alayhi wa sallam abundantly. Ya Allah, we have used your very bounties for your disobedience. We didn't bring another body for your disobedience. We used the same sight for your disobedience. The great bounty of sight for your disobedience. The great bounty of hearing for your disobedience. The great bounty of speech for your disobedience. My Allah, we use the hands which you blessed us with for your disobedience. We use our feet to go to the rave clubs and discos and cinemas and all the haram places. Yet, O Allah, the feet are a great ni'mat of yours. O my beloved Allah, this part of the morning, we are extending our begging bowls before you. Forgive each and every one of us. You dearly love forgiveness, my Allah. If it had not been your wish and your desire to forgive, you would not have blessed us with the opportunity of fasting in Ramadan, of making zikrullah, of making tilawat of the Quran Sharif, of turning towards you with repentance. Ay mere Allah, forgive each and every one of us. Forgive the entire ummah of Rasulullah sallallahu alaihi wasallam. Ay Allah, ab to maaf kar. Mere Allah, ab to maaf kar. Ay Allah, how long are we going to walk on the surface of this earth, hypocrites, disobeying you, disobeying Rasulullah sallallahu alayhi wa sallam, and making loud and bold claims of our piety and taqwa. Mere Allah, you know the condition of our hearts. Our hearts are filled with malice, with greed, with pride, with envy, with jealousy. May Allah purify and clean our souls. Ya Allah, bless us with prosperity, bless us with happiness, bless us with contentment, bless us with rizq and sustenance and livelihood which is halal, 100% halal. Ya Allah, don't let even one morsel of haram go down our throats. Ya Allah, bless us with plentiful of halal rizq. Ya Allah, bless us with your ma'rifat, bless us with taqwa, bless us with the life of qanaat. Ya Allah, bless us with plenty of shukr, tawfiq of plenty of shukr. Mere Allah, hamara banja, hame apna bana de. Put so much of your love and the love of Rasulullah sallallahu alayhi wa sallam into our hearts that it becomes extremely easy for us to do everything that you and your beloved Nabi alayhi salatu wasalam have ordered. Oh my beloved Allah, put so much of your love, so much of your love and so much of the love of my beloved Rasul sallallahu alayhi wa sallam. That Ya Allah, we look forward to doing everything pleasing to you and your Rasul sallallahu alayhi wa sallam. And we distance ourselves from everything that is displeasing to you and your Rasul sallallahu alayhi wa sallam. Protect us and safeguard us from adultery, from fornication, from gambling, from stealing, from fraud. Oh my beloved Allah, that ummat for whom my beloved Nabi alayhi salatu wa sallam cried so much, so much, so much. Ah, my Allah, when he is informed that that ummat in cinemas, in discos, in theaters, in gambling dens, nay, my beloved Allah, they are the ones who run the discos, the cinemas, the theaters and the gambling dens. How much of pain and injury we are causing to my Rasul sallallahu alayhi wa sallam. Ya Allah, give us hidayat, bless us with guidance. Ya Allah, let us see the beauty of Islam. Ya Allah, remove the difficulties, the hardships, the problems that the ummah of Nabi alayhi salatu wasalam is facing around the globe. Ya Allah, bless us with all the goodness that Nabi alayhi salatu wasalam asked for us. Bless the entire ummah with that goodness. And from all the mischief, corruption and fitnas that he asked for protection, Ya Allah, protect us and protect the entire ummah of Rasulullah sallallahu alaihi wasallam. 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Subhana rabbika rabbil izzati amma yasifun wa salamun ala al mursalin walhamdulillah.
1: Hadith sharif of Nabi alayhi salatu wa salam, in which he says that whosoever recites 7 times in the morning and 7 times in the evening, حسبي الله لا إله إلا هو عليه توكلت وهو رب العرش العظيم. Allah تبارك وتعالى will suffice for all his worries of this world and the akhirat. Now, I have been explaining to you the importance of tawakkul and trust in Allah تبارك وتعالى, and that it does not mean that we are not going to adopt the means. We are going to adopt the means, but we are going to trust in Allah تعالى. However, sometimes great amount of test and trial comes. Our tests and our trials are absolutely trivial in comparison with the tests and trials that came upon Nabi alayhi salatu wasalam and his companions. Nobody could have had more trust in Allah ta'ala than Nabi alayhi salatu wasalam and his companions. We cannot say that they were not reading this dua. The Sahaba Ikram radiallahu ta'ala anhum ajma'in, after they were taught this dua, practically everybody was reading it because they were so desirous of accepting whatever Nabi alayhi salatu wasalam advised. Yet look at the trials that came and the patience that they had to exercise. So this is another very important point that we have to remember, that there has to be sometimes patience that has to be exercised. We want, the moment we say Rabbana taqabbal minna, then straight away we must see the fruits of that dua. As soon as we completed the dua, we must experience the results of the dua. And then we say, but I read this, I read that, and I made dua also, but I didn't see the results. Look at the Anbiya alayhi salatu wasalam. Hazrat Musa alayhi salatu wasalam is making dua for the destruction of Fir'aun and his people. Allah tabaraka wa ta'ala is informing him, your dua is accepted. Hazrat Harun alayhi salatu wasalam is saying Ameen on that dua. But yet, Fir'aun only is destroyed after 40 years. Hazrat Yaqub alayhi salatu wasalam, he is making dua for the return of his son, Yusuf alayhi salatu wasalam. He loses even his sight, such a long period of time. Then Hazrat Yusuf alayhi salatu wasalam is again united with Hazrat Yaqub alayhi salatu wasalam. There are many, many incidents of this nature where the dua was made and there had to be a very, very long wait. But that did not make them lose their trust in Allah Ta'ala. In Hikayatul Sahaba, there's one incident. Because we read this as stories of Sahabas, finish. Some story we read. It's not a story book, Hikayatul Sahaba, or the stories of the Sahaba Ikiram radiallahu anhu majma'een. It's not just for storytelling. We must put ourselves in their shoes, as we say, and then imagine what they were going through, what kind of test that must have been. Nabi alayhi salatu wasalam, of course the whole life of the companions is filled with tests and trials, but related to the topic that we are discussing, which just comes to mind, is that incident where Nabi alayhi salatu wasalam dispatched some 300 companions of his on an expedition. They were going to invite people towards Islam, some expedition they went. But they had to take the coastal route. They were taking the coastal route, seashore there too. On this coastal route, suddenly whatever provisions they had were all expired. They were given one bag of dates to travel. They did not travel with the kind of baggage and luggage and food that we travel with. If we have to make one small trip to Pietermaritzburg also, then we'll have our boot full. So these people were traveling, now 300 people, one bag of dates. After some time, those dates were finished. Hazrat Abu Ubaidah radiallahu ta'ala was the commander of that expedition. Now the dates got finished. Nabi alayhi salatu wasalam had made dua and dispatched them. But yet the dates got finished. Now when it got finished, so they were almost starving. So one of the sahabis, Hazrat Qais radiallahu ta'ala, those camels on which they were moving, he offered to purchase three camels at a time. And he said, I will pay you all back when I'm in Medina Sharif. Now from his own companions, he said, sell me those camels so that we can slaughter them and eat. Now they did that for 2 or 3 days, but the Amir, Hazrat Jabir radiallahu ta'ala, he saw that now what's going to happen is that all these camels will be finished, then what's going to happen? How are we going to move? We need for transport also. So they asked him that, how did you all survive? Because the time came when they were given one date to chew. He says, you asking us about one date for the whole day. The time even came when we had to just put water on dry leaves. And when the dry leaves were dampened a bit, then we crushed it and we ate for survival. Now who were these people? Companions of Nabi alayhi salatu wasalam. Sahaba e kiram radiyallahu anhum. Waradhu'an. Allah tabaraka wa ta'ala pleased with them and they pleased with Allah ta'ala. We're not talking about kuffar, fasiq, munafiq and hypocrites and people like us who are drowning in ocean of sins. These were companions of Nabi alayhi salatu wasalam. But look at the test. After that Allah tabaraka wa ta'ala causes one big fish, huge fish, to come out of the ocean. The Sahaba Ikiram radiallahu anhu majmu'in were so excited that suddenly one huge fish comes out. Now, whatever this fish was, different explanations are given. but it is called the Ambar expedition. So now when this, because of the name of the fish, now when this fish came outside, the Sahaba Kiram sliced it and ate. They said for 18 days we ate this fish until we reached Madina Sharif. Now first look at the test of their patience. And then they are given a huge fish. Now who threw that huge fish out of the water for them? And they sliced it and for 18 days they ate. Now how long does a fish last? And in the heat of Arabia, how long would it have lasted? It would have rotted. There would have been a stench after 1 or 2 days. They didn't have fridges with them. They didn't have freezers with them. They didn't have ice boxes with them. But for 18 days, the fish also did not go stale or go off. Now, is that not the nusrat of Allah tabaraka wa ta'ala? That Allah ta'ala provided for them from source that was unknown to them. Would any sahabi of those 300 who were with in that expedition, after they had lost all hope in everything else except Allah tabaraka wa ta'ala, that even in that state, nobody said that let's give up Islam, let's give up deen, let's give up Sharia, how can we believe in a prophet of Allah, na'uzu billah, that we have to go through such kind of difficulties and hardship and suffering. They knew that this is a test and a trial. And ease will come after difficulty. فَإِنَّ مَعَ الْعُسْرِ يُسْرًا وَإِنَّ مَعَ الْعُسْرِ يُسْرًا. Definitely. وَإِنَّ مَعَ الْعُسْرِ يُسْرًا. That first there will be difficulty, then there will be ease. So they withstood the trials. And Allah tabaraka wa ta'ala provided for them. So that was again a question of their trust and faith in Allah ta'ala. But they were not impatient like us. They knew that Allah ta'ala's madad, his nusrat, his help will come. When it will come, only Allah ta'ala knows. Allah ta'ala hasn't said that the way you make dua, at the same time I will give you exactly what you have asked. As I have been explaining, sometimes we get the same thing, sometimes we get something better, sometimes some difficulties removed. So look at these companions of Nabi alayhi salatu wasalam, that for 18 days now, and when they came, they even had in their bag still more fish. So they brought it and they came and they informed Nabi alayhi salatu wasalam, this is what happened. Nabi alayhi salatu wasalam said, this was provision given to you by Allah tabaraka wa ta'ala. So the point here is this, that they recited these duas, but they were not impatient. And they did not hasten towards any kind of haram. They did not hasten towards any kind of haram. So many people are in difficulties in these times of recession that is hitting the whole world. But what is the major cause of that difficulty? The major cause is our taking loans on interest, or those stack of credit cards that we have of the different banks who pretended to be our friends. That you can take any amount because you are earning a certain amount as salary, or you are a director of a company, or you are this, you are that. So we give you a gold card, this card, that card, any kind of card you want. Now the person is also proud that I've got half a dozen different cards. And he purchases and buys on interest. This interest is cancer for the Muslim, whether it is taking or giving, both is cancer. Taking of interest is cancer too. In fact, that is worse. And giving of interest is also cancer. Cancer will spread in the body. It will destroy the person's good wealth. How many things we purchase which are not really necessary? So if a person is in difficulty, then turn towards Allah Ta'ala, ask Allah Ta'ala, make dua to Allah Ta'ala, and then look at what we have in our possession first, which we can eliminate, which we can sell, which we can dispose of. There are so many things people are sitting with which are not necessary yet. Sometimes they are extra cars. For nothing, it is just a showpiece. A person can drive one simple, cheap car, but to live in competition and to compete with the Jones next door, the person has to have a similar kind of car. Because he's living in a certain kind of area where people are affluent and they've got plentiful. So this person's car also must match the area. His house must match the area. His tiles must match the area's tiles. His carpets must match the area's carpets. His roof and ceiling and decoration must match the area's decoration and ceiling, because he has to live in that kind of society. Then we go into deeper and deeper depths, and after that, if Allah tabaraka wa ta'ala does not show mercy, then we know the person is destroyed. After that, embarrassment comes, shame comes, and disgrace comes. And we must never think that we got plentiful now, so what does it matter? That plentiful, we do not know how it can suddenly disappear. Suddenly people have become paupers and beggars. And that is the most difficult thing when you live of a very high standard, then to come down is the most difficult thing. How many people were in luxurious palaces and mansions and big buildings, and they had everything going for them. Allah Ta'ala protect them too and protect us too. But suddenly, due to calamities, due to disasters, due to earthquake, due to tsunami, due to some wars and battles, how many of them had to leave their homes? They had to take some little bedding with them, or just take a little bit of rupees or money with them, and on the way. Millions of people, don't we hear all the time, millions of people were displaced, millions of people were displaced. What does that mean, millions of people displaced? Now, we haven't experienced, so therefore we don't know what they go through. Allah tabaraka wa ta'ala must not make us experience. We must ask for them also protection, and that Allah ta'ala must create ease. Millions of them are refugees. And it's not that they all were, as we say, battlers and strugglers. Allah ta'ala had provided for some of them plentiful. So therefore, do not go on to israf and waste.

1 million. Pay the bond out, rent the place for some time. Is it written in any kitab that the person has to borrow and pay bank interest just so that he may have a house? Millions of people have lived in rented homes. Millions of people have traveled in trains and buses and taxis. There was nothing wrong with it. I remember the days when we used to stand on the street and thump for a lift because the salary was so low that we couldn't afford. So we used to go on the highway and thump for a lift from that small town that I was in. If we get some lift up to Pietermaritzburg or to Durban, we sit down in the car. If we don't get a lift, we cross the road and go and catch a train. So it was that an embarrassment. There's no embarrassment in that. But it's an embarrassment if you have to borrow from the banks or borrow from people and then you are unable to pay, then that is an embarrassment. So first we have to see what we have got that we can dispose of. Dispose of that. People have got timeshares, they've got this, they've got that. Pay off all that qaraz which is on interest. Then see how much of barakat Allah Ta'ala gives. But the main thing is that trust in Allah Ta'ala which we are talking about. That see, even the companions of Nabi alayhi salatu wasalam, they were tested very, very severely. But then Allah Ta'ala opened the doors of ease. Afterwards, even the Roman Empire and Persian Empire was conquered. Gold and silver and everything that you can think of flowed into Medina Sharif. There were piles of gold and silver. People were not even interested in looking at it. That was their yaqeen. May Allah Ta'ala give us that kind of tawakkul, that kind of yaqeen in Him, that kind of trust in Him. And give us the tawfiq to rid our lives of all those things that, which are cancerous for our iman and for our yaqeen and for our tawakkul. وآخر دعوانا أن الحمد لله رب العالمين الله الله كيسا پیارا نام ہے عاشقوں کا مینا اور جام ہے الله الله كيسا پیارا نام ہے عاشقوں کا مینا اور جام ہے

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beneficent, most merciful Allah. This part of the morning on the day of Jumu'ah in the month of Ramadan, my beloved Allah, after taking your Mubarak name, after sending salat and salam on Rasulullah sallallahu alaihi wasallam, we have extended our begging bowls before you. You dearly love forgiveness of the sins of the sinners who turn towards you. Forgive each and every one of us, my beloved Allah. Forgive the entire ummah of Rasulullah sallallahu alaihi wasallam. We are extremely sinful servants of yours. My beloved Allah, no part of our life is straight. We are drowning in the ocean of sins. Who is there to throw us a rope, my beloved Allah, besides yourself? Take us out from the ocean of sins, my beloved Allah. Bless us with afiyat, with salamati, with izzat, with barakat. Keep us in the shade of your rahmat all the time, my Allah. Distance us from nafs and shaitan. Nafs o shaitan, dono ne milkar hai kiya hai mujhko tabah. 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Chahta hoon main teri pana. Oh, my beloved Allah, those who are sick and ailing, give them shifa. We are spiritually sick, we are physically ill. 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Don't seize those ni'mats and bounties because of our sins, our vices and our evils. Remove the difficulties, the hardship, the pain and suffering of mankind around the globe. Especially the ummah of Nabi alayhi salatu wassalam. Wherever they are suffering, my beloved Allah, remove their suffering and pain. Assist and help the Mujahideen of Islam. Make us all yours and become ours. Bless us with the best of dunya and the best of akhirah. Rabbana atina fi dunya hasana wa fil akhirati hasana wa qina azab an-nar wa qina azab an-nar wa qina azab an-nar. My beloved Allah, those who are weak, give them strength. Those who have passed away, fill their graves with noor. Bless them with Jannatul Firdaus. Bless their family members, kith and kin, with sabr jameel, ajr azim. And when the time of our departure comes, take us to Madina Tayyiba. Bless us with shahadat in Madina Tayyiba. Bless us with burial in Baqi. 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Bless the ummah with that goodness. 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

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And the reason for that is that you and I may not think that this is only for some people who are born walis, that only they can acquire Allah tabaraka wa ta'ala's friendship, muhabbat. And for people like us who are living in times of fitna, in times of fasad, in times of great corruption, great amount of mischief, then there is no hope that we are all destined for the fire of Jahannam. So we must all lose hope and prepare ourselves for the fire of Jahannam. Allah tabaraka wa ta'ala does not want to see us in Jahannam. Nabi alayhi salatu wasalam does not want to see us going to Jahannam. Allah ta'ala did not create us to put us into the fire of hell. Allah ta'ala loves His creation. If it had been His desire and His will and His wish to put everybody into the fire of hell, then He should have not sent the 124,000 Anbiya alayhimus salatu wasalam for the guidance of mankind. The Anbiya alayhimus salatu wasalam are making an effort to get the people out of kufr, out of shirk, out of disbelief, and get them connected with Allah tabaraka wa ta'ala. So Allah ta'ala does not even want to see the kuffar and the mushrikeen remain kuffar and mushrikeen. If Allah ta'ala had desired that, then why should He send the Nabis to? So for those of us who have believed in Allah tabaraka wa ta'ala, we have believed in Rasulullah sallallahu alayhi wa sallam as our rahmatul lil alameen Nabi. Those who have believed in the day of judgment, those who have believed in resurrection, those who believe that Allah tabaraka wa ta'ala is the creator, He is the sustainer, He is the merciful, forgiving. So then what is it difficult for them to become walis of Allah ta'ala? We have already taken a few steps. So it is a message of hope that we should not lose hope in Allah tabaraka wa ta'ala. But at the same time, that hope must not make us so satisfied and content with what little we do, that we believe that Jannat is guaranteed now. No matter how much of sins we commit, Jannat is guaranteed. So there must be a balance. There must be hope also, there must be hope also. Indeed, around the world many, many things are happening. And you know better than I do what is happening around the world. We must be very much concerned about what is happening around the world. As the ummah of Nabi alayhi salatu wasalam, whatever happens in the east, then the people in the west must also be concerned. However, all this comes together with concern for our own islah and our own selves first. Allah tabaraka wa ta'ala, that is the pattern that He has set out. Ya ayyuhal ladhina amanu qu anfusakum wa ahlikum nara. O ye believers, save yourselves from the fire of Jahannam and your families. So we have to believe, we have to make amal, we have to practice, we have to make islah of our nafs, and together with that then we have to do or make the effort to put others also onto Sirat-e-Mustaqim. So therefore I am discussing this saying of Hazrat Hasan Basri Rahmatullah Alayh. This definition that he gave of who is a wali of Allah tabaraka wa ta'ala. Hazrat Abdullah ibn Mubarak Rahmatullah Ali asked him that what are the signs for who is a wali of Allah ta'ala. So the first thing that he mentioned there was that huwa alladhi yakunu fi wajhihi haya.
And I've been speaking from the past 2 weeks or 3 weeks about haya. That this haya is such an important branch of iman and faith. It restrains a person from all those haram places. Imagine if a person is employed by a king in a palace. He is working for a king. And this king is very, very generous, very kind. He gives him everything of the very best. He treats him in the most respectable and dignified manner. He does not deprive him of any of the worldly goods and material things. He blesses him with plentiful. And then this king keeps a watch. And these days we will say that they've got all the closed circuit cameras and so many other ways of detecting what is happening. But one day he removes or watches through a curtain what is happening. Say there was a curtain there, just it's an example. Now he moves the curtain and looks into the palace where this person was in charge of the cleaning and sweeping and all the other things that were given to him as a duty. And what does he find there? He finds that this person is stealing from there. He's taking some diamonds, some pearls, or anything of value, and he's stealing. He's putting it in his pocket. Then also he notices that from that curtain he saw him interfering with those women of the house, the women in the palace. He's interfering with them. He's indulging in illicit relationship with them. Now at that time, if this employee of the king has to suddenly look at that window from where the king is watching, what will be the condition of this person? He will drown in shame that this king who has been so generous, so kind, and he is the one that I owe all my gratitude to for having provided me with so much, and in his very presence, and now that he is seeing me or he saw me, how am I going to face him? Just now he will come down from the top into this room and he's going to question me that I gave you everything and this is what you did, interfered with the women of my own home, and this is what you did, stealing from my own palace. So how ashamed he will be and how fearful he will become. Why is he ashamed? And why is he having this fear? He is having this shame and fear because that king was his benefactor. He was providing him with everything. And this person turned out to be namak haram. So if that is the kind of condition that this person will experience, then you and I, whom Allah tabaraka wa ta'ala is blessing with ni'mat 24 hours of the day, our heart, liver, lungs, bladder, kidneys, everything functioning. Allah tabaraka wa ta'ala is giving us sight, hearing, speech, home, transport, so many ni'mats. So if only we have this yaqeen that our Allah is watching us, the one who is providing, he is watching us. That king, he has to find a closed circuit TV or camera or whatever it is, and he has to watch through that curtain, and that too he cannot do so at all the time. And here Allah tabaraka wa ta'ala, every moment, every second he is watching us. Jo karta hai tu chupke ahle jahan se, koi dekhta hai tujhe aasman se. So if only that person has this kind of yaqeen and this kind of muhabbat in his heart for Allah tabaraka wa ta'ala, then he will drown in shame when he is committing sins. The moment temptation will come to commit sins, he will say, how can I commit a sin? How can I disobey my Allah? He is watching and he is the one who has provided me with all these bounties. And if he desires, he can snatch it away. So again, it is that same shame that can keep him away from those sins. So we discussed to some extent that, and now we go a little further. He says, هُوَ الَّذِي يَكُونُ فِي وَجْهِهِ حَيَا وَفِي عَيْنِهِ بُكَا. And he says, who is that wali of Allah tabaraka wa ta'ala? What are the signs that he is a wali of Allah ta'ala? All of us can claim to be the walis of Allah ta'ala.
We do a little bit of work of deen. We build some masjid, we build some madrasa, or we give some money to dig up some well somewhere, or we make some waaz and nasihat somewhere, or we write one book, or we do some charitable work. A little bit of deen work if we have to do, straight away we conclude that Jannat is reserved for us. And look at the lives of the companions of Rasulullah sallallahu alaihi wasallam, who each and every one of them was a wali of Allah Ta'ala. All the walis of the world cannot reach the stage of the lowest sahabi of Rasulullah sallallahu alaihi wasallam. And amongst them again, the greatest were the four khulafas. And amongst the four khulafas again, Hazrat Abu Bakr Siddiq radiyallahu ta'ala an. But what is their condition? So he says, هو الذي في وجهه يكون في وجهه حياء وفي عينه بكاء. This is a sifat of a wali of Allah tabaraka wa ta'ala, that he tears before Allah ta'ala. In seclusion, in private, he sheds tears of shame and nadamat before Allah ta'ala. This is a solution to our problems, my dear beloved brothers. It is a solution to our problems. It is not something that is of no benefit. We may think that how can this solve our problems? It will solve our problems because this nadamat tears, the tears of shame and the tears of regret and the tears of nadamat will shake the arsh of Allah tabaraka wa ta'ala. When a person sheds tears of shame, then it shakes the arsh of Allah tabaraka wa ta'ala and it brings down the noor from there. And that will then open up his heart and his mind, and Allah ta'ala will then find a way out for him in his problems. Because he it is who has sent the test. So now if it is a test, Allah Ta'ala will remove that test. He will make him pass in that test, either by giving him sabr or removing that difficulty altogether. And if it is an azab and a punishment because of his sins, then these tears are so powerful, as you have heard many times, that Hazrat Rabi'ah Basri, that Hazrat Jibreel alayhi salatu wasalam, in the night of Miraj in a container, he had something. So Hazrat Nabi alayhi salatu wasalam asked him that, what is this liquid? He said that this, what I have in this container, they are the tears of your ummatis. When they used to cry before their Allah, ashamed over their sins, or with the khawf and the fear of Allah tabaraka wa ta'ala's azab, or they used to cry over the muhabbat and the love of Allah ta'ala. The muhabbat and love also brings tears, and khawf also brings tears. So these are those tears. Said, what is the effect of these tears, O Jibreel? Said, the effect of these tears is that if I have to put it into the fire of Jahannam, it will extinguish the fire of Jahannam also. So if it can extinguish the fire of Jahannam, which has been cooled 70 times before it was sent into this world, that little fire that we have, then that fire which is burning in our hearts of depression, the fire which is burning of restlessness, of anxieties, of worries, you think it's not going to extinguish that fire? Therefore I always say that other tears can bring depression. When we cry over worldly things, it is not haram. If a person lost his father, lost his mother, lost his car, lost his gold and silver coins, then it is not haram if he has to shed tears, as long as he doesn't complain of Allah tabaraka wa ta'ala. That natural tears even Nabi alayhi salatu wasalam shed. He said, Ya Ibrahim, inna bi firaqika la mahzunun. O Ibrahim, when his son Ibrahim passed away, he said, in your departure, in your passing away, we are grieved. So therefore the eyes are shedding tears, but the tongue says only that which is haq. Inna lillahi wa inna ilayhi raji'un. So those natural tears are permissible. Islam is a religion which is of fitrah. It takes into consideration every weakness of man, every desire of man. Allah tabaraka wa ta'ala is the creator of man. So it does not suppress the natural desires. Just like in nikah, the natural desires are not suppressed. All we are told is that get married. Allah tabaraka wa ta'ala does not say that you must not marry at all, and every time throughout your life just suppress those desires.
So just like that, here these natural tears are acceptable. But when a person cries excessively over all these type of things, then it brings depression. But when he cries over his sins, then it brings a kind of happiness. It opens up his heart. He feels like a mountain has been removed from his shoulders. Ask those people who cried over their sins, that for that moment, how did they feel? Therefore you will find that these tears don't bring depression, because they are tears which Allah Tabaraka wa Ta'ala dearly loves. And that is the reason that Hazrat Hasan Basri Rahmatullah Alayhi says that the second sign of a wali is that, this first one is that he has haya in his life, he has shame, he has modesty. He does not do things in front of people which are immoral, obscene. And even if people are not there, then he believes that my Allah is watching me, therefore he does not indulge in any kind of obscene behavior. And the second thing is that he's got tears in his eyes. His eyes are filled with tears. Nabi Akram sallallahu alayhi wa sallam, Khatamun Nabiyyin, Rahmatul Lil Alameen, Tajdare Madina, Ahmad Mujtaba, Muhammad Mustafa sallallahu alayhi wa sallam. No one can enter Jannat without the shafaat of Rasulullah sallallahu alayhi wa sallam. Allah ta'ala created the whole universe for the sake of Rasulullah sallallahu alayhi wa sallam. Yet look at his history. On one occasion, the whole night, just one ayat of the Quran Sharif, Nabi alayhi salatu wasalam is crying the whole night, and he's reciting the verse of the Quran Sharif. إِن تُعَذِّبُهُمْ فَإِنَّهُمْ عِبَادُكَ وَإِن تَغْفِرْ لَهُمْ فَإِنَّكَ أَنْتَ الْعَزِيزُ الْحَكِيمُ. O Allah, if you have to punish them, then they are your servants, they are your slaves. There is nobody that can restrict you. There is no force that can stop you. If you punish them, they are your slaves. But if you forgive them, then you are all the exalted in might, and you are the wise. And whole night he is crying. You have heard this before, but let us make it our condition now. Hazrat Imam Abu Hanifa rahmatullah alayhi, whole night he cries. وَامْتَازُ الْيَوْمَ أَيُّهَا الْمُجْرِمُونَ. On the day of Qiyamah, the sinful ones will be told that now you separate from the good ones. In the world you were enjoying everything together. When the sun used to shine over the heads of everyone. The good, the bad, the believers, the disbelievers. The waters of the ocean used to ply on that, the ships of the kuffar, the mushrikeen, Yahud, Nasara, believers, disbelievers, everyone used to ply. However, on the day of Qiyamah, now it is only those who are believers and did the righteous deeds, now they will enjoy the ni'mats. So he cries the whole night. Hazrat Abu Bakr Siddiq radiallahu ta'ala, the greatest after Rasul Pak sallallahu alayhi wa sallam, read in Fazail or Hikayat Sahaba also. These incidents are mentioned there. And there are so many incidents mentioned in Ihya'ul Ulum and so many other kitabs, in every book of Hadith Sharif. So Hazrat Abu Bakr Siddiq radiallahu ta'ala anhu, he says, and yet Nabi alayhi salatu wasalam listed him from amongst the Ashra Mubashara, one of those 10 who are guaranteed Jannat. All the doors of Jannat will call Hazrat Abu Bakr radiallahu ta'ala, enter through me, enter through me. But Hazrat Abu Bakr radiallahu ta'ala is crying. Which sin was he crying over? Yet he says, I wish I was a tree that was cut and done away with. I wish I was a blade of grass on which some animal had grazed. On one occasion he sees a bird flying under the tree. He says, oh bird, how fortunate you are. How lucky you are. You fly under the shade of trees. You drink water. You have no fear of reckoning on the day of judgment when you pass away. Now he's looking at that. What is making him cry? On one occasion, in the Haram Sharif, watching the birds flying around the Kaaba Sharif,
I looked at them and said, with tears in my eyes, "O bird, how fortunate and lucky you are. You make tawaf of the Kaaba Sharif. No aviation restrictions restrict you from flying over the Kaaba Sharif. You don't require any pilot's license. The government of Saudi Arabia also cannot restrict your flying. You listen to the azan that is called out 5 times a day by the muazzins of the Haram Sharif. You drink the water of Zamzam. You get a bird's eye view of the millions that go into sajda at the time of Hajj or on Jummah occasions. We talk of bird's eye view. You have in reality a bird's eye view. How fortunate you are. And then when you die, then you get the land of Makkah Mukarramah. No reckoning for you on the day of judgment. I wish I were you, O bird. So read the lives of the companions of the Prophet sallallahu alaihi wasallam. Read the life of Rasul Pak sallallahu alaihi wasallam. Hazrat Umar radiyallahu ta'ala anhu, he says, "I wish my mother had not given birth to me." And yet they were guaranteed, they were told that you are Jannatis. Hazrat Abdullah bin Rawaha radiyallahu ta'ala anhu, on one occasion he is crying. He starts crying, so his wife also starts crying. I mentioned this in some majlis of mine, that this was the love between husbands and wives. That here the wife does not even know what the husband is crying for, but the moment he cries, the wife also cries with him. Do we have that kind of relationship? That if the husband cries, the wife cries, and if the wife cries, the husband cries. So Islam gave us both when they had taqwa in their lives. Allah tabaraka wa ta'ala gave them this kind of relationship. It is mentioned that when a friendship breaks up, then there is indulgence in some sin and vice for which Allah tabaraka wa ta'ala now is giving azab in the form of a breaking up of that friendship. Because Allah ta'ala has become displeased. And he is the one who had put that friendship, and he is the one who had united those two hearts. Now that he has become displeased, so he snatches away that gift of love. And the person now faces nothing but problems. When Allah Wala, he says that whenever I disobeyed Allah Ta'ala, and he's not talking about some major sin, some minor sin, he says, I noticed the effect of that disobedience even on the horse that I was riding. That the horse of mine became disobedient and rebellious. So all of us who are complaining, then we should look into our own lives. Where are we going wrong? Bring taqwa into our lives and see how Allah tabaraka wa ta'ala will bond those two hearts with love and muhabbat. So he is crying, his wife starts crying. He asks his wife that, "Why are you crying?" So whatever makes you cry makes me cry. That is love between husband and wife. But when will that come? When the husbands are also have got the fear of Allah and the love of Allah Ta'ala. And they fear the azab of Jahannam and the azab of Akhirat and accountability on the day of judgment. And they restrain themselves from all that is haram and from illicit love relationships, whether it is in the workplace or whether it may be in the schools or colleges or universities or wherever it may be, or committing zina with the eyes, looking at all the haram and all the filth that is being dished out on the internet or on the television screen. When they are going to restrain themselves like that, and when the wives are also going to do the same thing, because if we are not going to encourage the wives to remain away from all these type of sins, then they also going to face the same consequences.
And then if they are going to suffer, we are going to suffer with them. In this world, both will suffer. And if we are going to suffer, they are going to suffer with us. Therefore, if we want both to enjoy sukoon, peace, tranquility, happiness, contentment and satisfaction, then both will have to make an effort to restrain themselves from haram. So she says, whatever makes you cry makes me cry. Says, no, what I am afraid of is that on the day of judgment, we will have to cross the pul sirat, the bridge over the fire of Jahannam. So I do not know whether I will be able to cross it or I will fall into the fire of Jahannam. That is what makes me cry. Said, well, if that is what makes you cry, then that is what makes me cry. So we have shed a lot of tears for a lot of things. And again, I repeat that it is not haram to shed tears over the loss of some material thing. But those tears will bring us depression. If we are going to excessively shed tears over these type of losses, then it's going to bring depression. It's going to create a kind of down in our lives. It's going to create restlessness, anxieties and worries and problems. But if we are going to make rujoo ila Allah, turn towards Allah tabaraka wa ta'ala, give up our evil habits and bad actions and deeds. Don't just listen. Make a niyat and a firm intention and a determination that we are going to give it up. We're not going to return to those sins. For wallah, my dear brothers, we know what our conditions are. I deal with many, many cases. From people around the world, they are writing, faxing, emailing and all kinds of things. And all of them just believe somehow Allah Ta'ala has put in their hearts that I am going to guide them spiritually. So therefore they are writing about their problems. Large number of them. They say we make salat, we fast in Ramadan, we are engaged in dini work and activities, or we are reasonably good people. But, and after that but, we cannot restrain myself from this woman, I cannot restrain myself from this TV and movie and from this internet programs and from this sin and from that sin. So our outward is that of piety and of taqwa. But Allah tabaraka wa ta'ala does not look at the zahir, He looks at the batin. What is in our hearts? He sees right through our hearts. He doesn't require an x-ray machine. All our x-ray machines, they can give you all kinds of other information. But up till now, they haven't come up with any kind of an x-ray machine that can see through your heart and tell you that you've got malice, you've got greed, you've got pride, you've got this, you've got that. You've got evil passions and desires that have engulfed your heart. They haven't got anything. That Allah Ta'ala looks through. He knows. So let us make dua to Allah Tabaraka wa Ta'ala that He gives us the himmat and the courage and the strength to give up sins. For that is the only thing that will make us, will bring about solutions to our problems. Please Allah Ta'ala and see how He opens the doors from ghaib, from unknown sources Allah Ta'ala will provide. Allah Ta'ala will open the doors of risk and sustenance from sources unknown to him. And Allah Ta'ala will take him out of his difficulties and problems. May Allah Ta'ala remove the difficulties, the problems, the hardships, the tests, the trials that the Ummat of Nabi alayhi salatu wasalam is facing around the world. Especially in Palestine, Bosnia, Chechnya, Afghanistan, Iraq, and at present the floods in Bangladesh and Asia and all parts of the world. There's nothing but tests and trials and azab of Allah Ta'ala. So we must make a lot of dua for ourselves, for our families and for the entire ummah, and take the first steps of Islah. And then see how Allah Tabaraka wa Ta'ala's hand will find rub us.

Where is that Muhammad Patel? Let us sit on top. The children, come over here inside. Come sit here, eat sweets. Take sweet from the meat. They all can come for. Have a supper. Suleiman, sort it out. Not yet.

0: Muhammad Sirun told me. It is settled now.
1: Yes.
0: No more crutches now. You have to go for another operation. Allah Ta'ala give complete shifa.

Allah. Come, Daud, come and sit. Make some place for Daud. So we're talking about management of time. After Asr, we're talking about management of time. It was an informal majlis. We had a few brothers here. So I mentioned that we have administrators, we have managers, we have foremen, we have all kinds of people to manage affairs of an organization. We have secretaries, chairmen, presidents, treasurers. Then for government, then we have cabinets, we have assembly, we have senates in some countries, and we have many, many other administrative officers. Why? So that they may manage the affairs of that council, they may manage the affairs of the government, they can manage the affairs of the school. At the school also we'll have somebody as a principal, we'll have someone as a teacher. Now the teachers and principals and all of them are supposed to be managing the affairs of the school. Administration also, we have so many different departments. So in everything there's management. The only thing in which there's no management is our lives. Finish. For everything we've got managers, we've got monitors, we've got different kinds of overseers. So many different administrative offices. But it's only our lives that must go unmanaged. Finish. Sit wherever you want. Spend as much time as you want in idle chit-chat and gossip and pastime. We're not talking about amongst friends to be cheerful, laugh, joke, eat, drink with a good niyat. It's all permissible. But what I'm talking about is absolute waste of time, which has no benefit in this world, in the hereafter, as we are now heading World Cup. Or anyway in the world, when there is some kind of World Cup, whether it's cricket, football, rugby or tennis or anything else. Look at the ummah at large. There's just no management of time left at all. Nothing. And yet everything of Islam is with time. Take every aspect of Islam. It's all with time. We're not discussing all the details of time, but if you look at every aspect of Islam, it's with time. Before the person goes to sleep now, he must know that he has to get up for Fajr Salat. It's not that put your alarm at 8 o'clock morning because Sunday tomorrow, or 9 o'clock, 10 o'clock, or get up any time that you want to. You can sleep midnight, you can sleep 2 o'clock, you can sleep 4 o'clock. You have to be there for Fajr Salat. And that sleeping midnight and late night and also is not in haram. Even if the person is engaged in ibadat, haram is haram. There's no question of engaging in haram till midnight and after midnight. But even if the person is engaged in nothing but ibadat, solely ibadat, from Isha time he starts with his zikr, tilawat, Quran Sharif and nafil namaz and reading tafsir of the Quran Sharif and commentaries of ahadith. He's doing all that. And then he goes to sleep at 4 o'clock, 5 o'clock, and doesn't come for Fajr namaz. Will anybody say he made ibadat? That ibadat in his place, but if it is now going to affect his Fajr salat, then he must go to sleep after Isha. Have a good sleep and get up for Fajr and be there. That's Islam. There's a management of that time. That the person has to program himself. Now he must know that if I'm going to sleep at a certain time, will I be able to get up at a certain time? Accidentally someday he overslept, that it happened in the life of the Sahabas too. Accidental someday. But regularly oversleeping, and that shows there's something wrong with the management of the person's time. He's engaging in other kinds of activities which are affecting now his getting up for the Fajr Salat.
And we in South Africa, we are very, very fortunate. Allah Ta'ala has given us such a kind of seasons here that everything seems to be like just average and easy and comfortable. We can manage. See, our Isha, the latest, it goes up to 9 o'clock, latest. It doesn't go more than that. And our Fajr may come up to 4 o'clock. But look at some countries, the Isha Namaz there sometimes is 11 o'clock, 12 o'clock. When we were in Dublin, in midsummer there, so the Isha Namaz was about 11:30. About 11:30 was Isha Namaz when I went there for some programs. So the programs also take place after Asr. But Isha 11:30 in one of the parts of Ireland. And then 2:30 or something was Fajr. So I used to tell them that after 11:30, those who want to sit with me can sit. Those who want to go and sleep can sleep. But from 11:30 till 2 o'clock I'm going to sit or read some kitab, or anybody want to discuss anything, then. So they used to have a good sleep from Asr till Maghrib. Nice good sleep. Or Maghrib to Isha also you can have a good sleep. And then from 11:30, the Isha only finishes by the time you finish your Sunnat, Witr and all is 12 o'clock. So just 2.5 hours you have to stay awake. So we read in the kitab, lots of people with Isha Wuzu, they made Fajr Namaz. So at least I say we also join that group of great pious elders, that we can also say Alhamdulillah, for many days with Isha Wuzu we made Fajr Namaz. Now those people will think this must be really pious people, yet we only stayed awake 2.5 hours. But the thing is that look at the fasting, 18 hours, 19 hours, 20 hours. Allah Ta'ala gives them the himmah, they keep the fast. So we are very fortunate in this part of the world that time is not a problem, but to manage that time, that is in our hands. So we've got no management of time. Everything is just anything and everything. Look at the number of people that will be sitting now in clubhouses or just on restaurant tables there, gossiping away till midnight, order one cup of coffee and talk for 3 hours. Some places the coffee is very expensive. So what they do, they order one cup of coffee, but they got nice comfortable seats with 4 friends, they order one cup and share it out to them. But at least you can sit there for 4 hours. They say the coffee is expensive. So 3 friends, 4 friends will share that one cup of coffee, but at least for nobody can chase you from the table for the next 3 hours. Where we are spending our time? What are we doing to this precious commodity? No management of time at all. In our businesses also, I was talking about after Asr was the businesses. In our businesses we say that it is livelihood, halal livelihood. Indeed, 100%, it is halal livelihood, nothing wrong with that, we must seek it. But where does it say that you must wait right up till Azan time, even if the person is a Namazi? We're not talking about all those who don't make Namaz. But even if the person is a Namazi, then he'll wait right until Azan time. And then Azan time, he's still got couple customers in there, so now he'll try to chase them if he is real Namazi. Otherwise, he'll say, now the rights of the customer also we have to fulfill. They didn't talk about rights of the customer. So finish Zohar Namaz, Asr Namaz. There's no management of time. If that person was a concerned businessman, then 30 minutes before the Azan he should have been making some arrangement. Of course, we're not referring to doctors in the midst of operation, leave the patient and go for Namaz. You've got to understand that too. Sometimes it's major operation, couple hours, they started off, they didn't expect that it's going to be some complication. So now we can't tell all those doctors, now just leave the patient like that and go and let him become Shaheed. Those are exceptions. Otherwise even the doctors must manage the time. A Muslim doctor, he must manage his time. He must be an administrator. A Muslim is an administrator everywhere. So he must plan and program himself.
he knows that this dentist that I'm going to visit, or the dentist knows that this patient that is coming to me will require half an hour. So now he must program himself that half an hour before the namaz time, he will be finished with this patient. Then, as I said, if accidentally something happened, something went wrong, some complication, so then he went on to extra time. So that even in football matches, they say, well, now we extra time begins. Be a failure. So those are exceptions, but if we want to, we can all program ourselves. The person knows that I can only manage so many customers or so many patients or so many this, then he must program himself. But as an emergency, now somebody just pitched up and that person is in severe pain, now at that time it's permissible to forego the jamaat and check that person immediately. If that person is in serious pain and is screaming and is and his life in that situation or something like that, then we'll say, well, look, now it's one of those things. But as long as he makes his namaz within the namaz time. So this management of time is missing in the community now, especially when it comes to holidays, when it comes to Saturday nights, when it comes to Sundays. Nothing wrong to program yourself so much of shopping time, so much of this time, so much of visiting time, so much of family time, so nothing wrong. But just the whole day without any program, nothing, you say what to do, nothing to do. So pastime. This pastime is, the time is passing very, very fast. We can't hold the time, it's moving. I mentioned in the bayan last week also, and many times, that get all the governments of the world with all their military might and all their missiles and all their powerful weapons and the soldiers and the navy and the air force, and put everything together of the entire world and tell them to arrest 1 hour of time. Arrest it and keep it. So we don't want the time to move, just keep it there. Or a few years, or a few minutes, or a few seconds also. Just tell them to arrest it. Send them to Guantanamo Bay. And put them in chain, time. Chain the time up. And see if anybody can chain time up. So does it need passing? If the speaker just stops to take a breath, the time has passed. You just stop to take a breath also, the time has passed. You speak, the time has passed. If you do nothing, the time has passed. If you do something, the time has passed. So therefore, there must be some kind of management. There must be some kind of programming. Because everything of Sharia is time. Everything. All ibadat are with time. Can anybody say, well, look, the days are nice now, so rather instead of fasting in the summertime, we rather keep the fast now. Faras fast in Ramadan, if it's coming in summer. So can anybody, or the muftis of the world, or the imams of the Haramain Sharifain, or everybody get together and say it's a bit difficult now, long days in summer, so we'll announce that we must fast now in winter. No one can do it. It's time bound, as we say. You're bound by that time. You have to fast in that month when the Ramadan comes. Zakat is with time. Zakat is also with time. And Hajj, every day of Hajj, is, there are different ibadat to do, it's all with time. You say you can't put your ihram on before this time. And you can't take your ihram out before this time. Before a certain action has been undertaken. And you can't go to Arafat on any other day and say that you were on Arafat, besides the days that are fixed by time. The 9th of Zilhijjah, you have to be there. And Allah Ta'ala, the Ihsan, that even changed that whole system on the 9th. First comes the day, then comes the night. Normally it's the night

So everything is time. The Rami of the Jamarat is with time. All Ibadat are with time. All Namaz is all with time. From this time to that time is Fajr, this time to that time is Zuhr. So if everything is with time, then are we not obliged to manage this time, to discipline our lives? How long are we going to just carry on like loose cannons? So there must be some kind of a program for the day. Everybody wants to make progress, but without program for the day, can you make progress? Everyone that goes to the business, he's got some kind of program for the day, that I've got to go there, I'm not going to open shop, then I'll do this, do that, sell, buy for the day. The same with all people in other professions, there's a kind of a program for the day. So in every other thing we've got some kind of program. The only thing no program is for deen. The only program we got must make our namaz 5 times a day. I'm talking about people like us. They must make namaz 5 times a day, finish. And that's the end of the world. We have achieved everything, 5 times namaz. And then namaz got no khushu too, because it's all the time dashing and rushing. Then one imam was making namaz of that person, one person telling me, this imam looks like he's in a desperate hurry. Looks like he's missing his flight, it seems. In one place. There are two people, one used to make his namaz extremely fast, and the other used to make it slowly. The revert convert, accepted Islam, he was learning his Surah Fatiha and everything, so he used to make his namaz slowly, peacefully, with khushu, khuzu. And the other one used to make it very, very fast. So this revert asked him, he said, how come you make your namaz so fast? It takes me so long. He said, well, I'm experienced, you see. A lot of experience. He's an experienced driver. So that's why he drives very fast. Look at life, is running out. If we look back at our lives, is there anything there that we can really hold on to? It's all like a dream. Everything is a dream. Ask anybody, 80-year-old will tell you it's a dream. 100-year-old person, you ask him, how's your life, how did it go? It's like a dream. Ask anybody. The whole life is like a dream. Finish. We did this, we did that, in childhood we played, you know, then we grew up and, but whole thing is a dream, nothing. It's only what we invested in, what we banked in the akhirat, that is the real investment. The rest of the investment also will remain here. Again, mustn't misunderstand, we're not saying we mustn't invest, mustn't buy, mustn't sell. The Muslim's life, whatever he does here, is for the akhirat. He is eating, drinking, everything. The niyat is right, is akhirat. And Islam is not just namaz, roza, zakat and hajj. These are faraiz. The sahaba ikram radiallahu anhu majma'in, in their life there was ibadat, there was zikr, tilawat, namaz, and there was also jihad, there was also propagation of the deen, there were so many things they used to do. And at the same time, they used to marry to, upbring the children to, and do business to. Allah Ta'ala had given them a unique sifat. They were jame, combination of everything. Now we can't be like that, everything, but at least whatever our responsibilities and obligations are, we must fulfill properly. So everything has got a place in Sharia. So that's what we were discussing, the management. It's time that each and every one of us take a page in the morning, afternoon, evening, some day, and put some times there. That this time I must get up, this time I'm going to do this time I'm going to do that. And then in that whole page after that, see how much of time we got for other things besides our business. How much time for ibadat we got there. How much time for tilawat we got there. How much time for family we got, quality time. All our time is just spent outside.

0: It's not that all our time must be spent outside. There must be quality time. Everybody talks about quality time. But how many of them really spend that quality time? Quality time can be even just half an hour. Doesn't mean hours and hours. But there must be time with the children. We sit, we talk with the family, general matters, general issues, with muhabbat, affection, love, that will bind hearts. How many families are complaining, finished. My husband hardly, I see him, morning is gone, evening he comes, has his meal and is gone again, comes 2 o'clock morning, is going to play pool. Some are going to swim in the pool and some are going to play pool. And yet each and every Muslim was a pool. Every Muslim was a pool. That pool had its fragrance as long as it was attached to that branch, and the branch to the tree, and the tree, the root was in the ground. Then that pool had its fragrance. The Muslim has lost that. Now they've gone to pool and other playing pools. So what we are really doing is making ourselves fools. Allah Ta'ala must give us hidayat. Look at our Akabir, Hazrat Shaykh Zakariya Sahib Rahmatullah Ali, Hazrat Tani Rahmatullah Ali, all these people. How their time was managed. They didn't have time to waste. Everything. Hazrat Dr. Abdul Hayy Sahib Rahmatullah Ali, who is the author of so many books, and he was Ajal Khalifa of Hazrat Mujaddid Millat Rahmatullah Ali. They say his neighbors and others, they used to just watch him and they could adjust their watches. They could watch him and adjust their watch. They knew exactly this is his time to come out, this is his time to come in, this is his time now for writing, this is his time for this thing, whatever his times were. Unless sometimes some emergency is different. But just watching him like that, they could adjust their time clocks. That's how they. And our lifestyles, that thing, stand on the pavements and talk and talk and talk. Pavement panchayat jamaats. Nothing wrong with a little while a person talks. Or to put happiness into the heart of a Muslim is ibadat. But the person just doesn't want to go home. That shows something is wrong at home. We have to find out what's wrong. We have to do some investigation. If the man doesn't want to go home, then there's something seriously wrong at home. Home was a place that gave the man comfort. So why he doesn't want to go? One person passed away, but we used to see him by the Nuri supermarket some years ago. Sometime coming from the Jamiat late night meeting or something, and see him standing. He said, what are you doing here? Still you haven't gone home? He said, no, wait. When my wife goes off to sleep, then I'll go. He used to wait for his wife to go off to sleep. He said, then I'll go. Ya Rahim, Ya Rahim, Ya Rahim, Ya Rabbi Kareem, Ya Rabbi Kareem, Ya Zal Jalali Wal Ikram, Ya Zal Jalali Wal Ikram, Ya Zal Jalali Wal Ikram. Forgive our major sins, minor sins, sins that we committed knowingly, unknowingly, in the light of day or darkness. ہم گنہ گار ہے سیاہ کار ہے بدکار ہے مجرم اور خطا کار ہے My beloved Allah, nothing of our life is right. We have got nothing but weakness, negligence, indifference. My beloved Allah, You are Rahim, You are Kareem, You are most forgiving.
1: You are most forgiving, my Allah. You dearly love forgiveness. If you have to turn away your glance of mercy, where do we go? Agar ek tu nahi mera to koi shay nahi meri, tu mera to sab mera, falak mera, zameen meri. Bless us with the best of dunya and akhirat. Distance us from shaitan and from nafs. Make us yours and become ours. Bless us with the best of both worlds. Fill our hearts with your muhabbat and the love of Nabi alayhi salatu wasalam. اگرچہ پر خطا ہے پر کہاں جائے تیرا بندہ تیرے در پر تیرا بندہ امید کرم آیا. My beloved Allah, we have raised our hands before you with great hope. We know that we are the most sinful ones. جو بیمار ہے ان کو شفا عطا فرما, جو قرض میں ہے ان کو حلال رزق کے ذریعے سے قرض سے نجات عطا فرما. Those who are in financial difficulties and problems, they are in debts and liabilities, Ya Allah, with plenty full of halal risk, remove their problems and difficulties. Bless us with barakat in our businesses, in our life, in our time, in our home. Give us the tawfiq to manage the time. My beloved Allah, اگرچہ پر خطا ہے پر کہاں جائے تیرا بندہ تیرے در پر تیرا بندہ و امید کرم آیا.

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Bless the ummah with their goodness. Protect us from all the mischief, corruption and fitnas that he asked for protection from. Remove the difficulties, pain, suffering, hardships of mankind around the globe. Ya Allah, unki musibat ko, gham ko, takleef ko, dur kar de. Bless everyone with iman. Make all of us worthy of entry into Jannah. Rabbana taqabbal minna innaka antas samiul alim wa tub alayna innaka antat tawwabur rahim.

Assalamu alaikum wa rahmatullah. There's no real program tonight. It's a bit late already. We'll listen to some Naat Sharif or Nazam of Nasheed by Maulana Shafiq Saab, which one? Which source? Yeah, baad mein nashr hota hai sare aalam mein.

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There was one share that I discussed in our majlis. The first part of it. منہ دیکھ لیا آئینے میں پر داغ نہ دیکھے سینے میں. منہ دیکھ لیا آئینے میں پر داغ نہ دیکھے سینے میں. منہ دیکھ لیا آئینے میں پر داغ نہ دیکھے سینے میں. جی ایسا لگایا جینے میں مرنے کو 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The first part we discussed, but this was the second part. In any case, the first part was that منہ دیکھ لیا آئینے میں پر داغ نہ دیکھے سینے میں. When we look in the mirror, what do we look? If there are any spots, blemishes, any kind of pimples, scratch, rash, eczema, all those kind of things we look for. پر داغ نہ دیکھے سینے میں, but all those spots in our hearts, that we don't look at. The spots in our hearts, that we don't look at. That means all our effort is on how beautiful our face is, or what can we do to improve the beauty of our faces. It's a multi-billion rand industry, cosmetic industry. Why? For the beautification of the face. How much is spent? And even if the face is beautiful, then too how much of creams and powders and other things are used just for further beautification. So that much of concern we are showing for something that is going to turn to dust. We are not saying that it is haram, we are not saying that it is a fatwa or mas'ala that we are discussing. Every buzrug of our time has a mirror, and it is sunnat also. There's nothing wrong looking into the mirror. But that is not what we have been created for, that just worry about the beauty of the face, beauty of the body. We have to keep the body fit, healthy. The women folk beautify themselves for the husbands, for the husbands, for the wives. Nothing wrong with all that. But what about those spots and those dirty marks and those filthy spots that are on the hearts? Look at our hearts, in what condition they are. From the time that we get up until the time that we go to sleep, how much of dirt we have put onto our hearts. There's already so much accumulated there, and then the next day we accumulate even more, and then even more, until it reaches a stage where the heart becomes really, really hard, becomes very hard. Then no matter how many nasihats you give, no matter how many ayat of the Quran Sharif the person listens, if the person reads the Quran Sharif tafsir from beginning to end, does all the kitabs, but nothing happens on that heart. Because that heart becomes sealed. The
person hasn't made sincere tawbah. Before the spot increases on our carpets, on our cupboards, on our clothes, anywhere when there is some mark, some dirt, some spot, straight away now we are concerned that must remove it. Don't allow it to spread. If a person was eating curry and some oil fell on his kurta or shirt, then what does he do? After that, put more oil on it. Because one drop fell, the morsel of food that he was eating fell. So now does he put more there or does he go to wash it? The sensible person is going to go and wash it. He's not going to put more dirt there to increase that area that has been soiled. Urine, stool, any dirt, filth. The person does not increase it. He wants to remove it. He does not want to increase it. He is not comfortable until it's removed. But when it comes to sins, then people are comfortable. Now if a person is watching haram on the internet site or on the television, or is reading some filthy novel or magazine, or the person is watching on the streets or somewhere that which is not permissible for him to see, then what is he doing? He is prolonging that sight. He doesn't get satisfied with just one glance and over. Or he doesn't just read one line of that magazine and say, finish, this is not the right thing to read. So therefore close the book. Many times I have said that sometimes we have to read newspapers to get to know what is happening around the world. But then how many people are stuck in those pages? When they see filthy articles, dirty pictures and finish, they're stuck. So it means that we want to increase the sins, increase that dirt, increase or the area of that heart which has been already soiled. We don't make sincere tawbah and give it up immediately. Although we have realized, it's not that we don't realize. Allah Tabaraka wa Ta'ala, He has blessed us with Allah, with His fazal, with an environment of the masjid, of ta'lim, of tabligh, of waaz, of nasihat, of majalis, of khair. So therefore, it's a great bounty of Allah Ta'ala that He makes us realize. The person realizes that what he is doing is wrong. Otherwise there are millions of people in the world who don't even realize that what they are doing is wrong. Go to the rave clubs now, go to the cinemas, theatres and many other places, you will get people who will tell you straight, mind your own business. What do you know what life is all about? Life is enjoyment, fun, pleasure. That's what they will tell you. So if Allah Ta'ala is giving us that realization, then what should we be doing? What is the shukr of that ni'mat that Allah Ta'ala made us realize that we are doing wrong? Lots of people, they are saying, well, now we just can't seem to give up this or give up that. So what does that mean? That indicates clearly that the person is realizing that what he is doing is wrong. So if he realizes that it is wrong, then how long must he take to give it up? When the person knows that it is sinking sand and he accidentally placed his leg there, then what must he do? He must scream for help. If he's going to stand there, he'll keep on sinking. And now he can't even come out. It's going to make him sink more and more until it will swallow him up. So at that time, the person must scream and shout for help. And if he can jump out as soon as he realizes that this is something that will bring disaster, then he must jump out. Run. Fafirru ila Allah. So when the person has realized that this spot which has fallen on my heart is not a good spot, it is going to pollute my heart, it is going to create all kinds of problems for me, my life will become restless, my thoughts will now be wandering all over, and I will have no control of my passions. So at that time the person must quickly go to the masjid, take Quran Sharif and read, make zikr, or go and find some good friends and talk to them, engage yourself in any activity that will keep you away from those evil thoughts and places.
That is what is essential. So, muh dekh liya aine mein, par daagh na dekhe seene. Whereas Allah tabaraka wa ta'ala is going to deal with that which is in the heart. He's not going to deal with that which is on the face. That is which is in the heart. What you see with your eyes also affects the heart. What you listen with your ears affects the heart. What we speak with our tongues affects the heart. Either it is going to bring nur into the heart, it is going to bring purity into the heart, it is going to bring tajalliyat of Allah Ta'ala into the heart, it is going to bring marifat of Allah Ta'ala, it is going to bring the qurb of Allah Ta'ala, it is going to bring the muhabbat of Rasulullah Sallallahu Alaihi Wasallam, it is going to bring the ishq of Rasulullah Sallallahu Alaihi Wasallam. Or that sight is going to bring that filthy picture into the heart. That frame will come away into the heart. That book will come away into the heart. That TV screen will come away into the heart. Those strip clubs will come away into the heart. Those rave clubs will come into the heart. Those drug scenes and vices will come into the heart. Those adultery and fornication pictures will come into the heart. Now the person saw with his eyes good, it brought nur in the heart. And he saw bad, and see what it brought into the heart. Now when that nur will come, then it is going to bring with it so much of blessings and so much of happiness and so much of sukoon and so much of satisfaction and contentment. And if those pictures will come, then it's going to bring restlessness, anxieties, worries and problems. What else? Can it ever bring happiness? And if somebody says that, no, I get happiness, I get a lot of happiness, so then that person is in that state which I always say that he has been given chloroform. That when the person is given chloroform, then at that time the person doesn't feel any pain. No matter what that surgeon does, he doesn't feel any pain. And especially if he's given pethidine and so all those other kinds of tablets also, when he comes right a little, so again he's still in a high, no pain, he enjoys it. It's wonderful. And yet the surgeon has cut and sliced and chipped and chopped and done everything, but he doesn't experience anything. But let the effect of the chloroform wear out, and then see how he screams with pain. So it's just for a few minutes, few moments of life, few days, few years, and when that effect will wear out, shaitan has given chloroform, nafs has given chloroform, so it has captivated that person. All these things have captivated him, and he's enjoying it. It's a great amount of enjoyment. Like the person who's got a rash, you enjoy scratching. He scratches, scratches, after that some blood comes out. Now somebody tells him, no, stop scratching. He says, no, it's very enjoyable. It's like the wedding took place and now walima is going to take place still. So he scratches even more. And as if all the tents have been put up and the degs have been cooked and biryani is going to be served. That's how enjoyment he gets. But afterwards, he turns septic. Now they say, must cut it, amputate. So there is enjoyment for a little while, but look at the problems after that. Na kaleji mein, na jalebi mein wo maza hai, jo hazrat khujli ko khujlane mein maza hai. The person who's scratching, he said that kind of enjoyment you don't even get in jalebi, no matter how sweet. The enjoyment that I get in scratching. But after that, what happens? So that is that state that shaitan and nafs has given chloroform. After some time it will wear out, and then see how he screams in the qabr and in the azab of Jahannam. The day is going to come whether the person likes it or not. Jaisi karni vaisi bharni, na mane to karke dekh. 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Wait until death, then you will see. If they don't believe today, they will have to believe someday. So we as believers in Allah Ta'ala, in the day of judgment, in akhirat, in jannat, jahannam, then we should not be following those people who are perpetually in a
sedated. Then he says, takbir to ab bhi hoti hai masjid ki fizao mein anwar. As far as takbir is concerned, every day we hear takbir in the masjid. In the azan we hear Allahu Akbar, Allahu Akbar. And especially in our area with 10 masajid, full blast mic, we hear louder than anybody else. And in the fiza of the masjid, how much of takbirs we hear. Jis zarb se dil hil jate the, wo zarb lagana bhool gaye. In the azan we hear Allahu Akbar, Allahu Akbar. And especially in our area with 10 masajid, full blast mic, we hear louder than anybody else. And in the fiza of the masjid, how much of takbirs we hear. Jis zarb se dil hil jate the, wo zarb lagana bhool gaye. When we are making zikr also, Allah, Allah, Allah. But that Allah, which used to shake the hearts of the people. The kuffar used to tremor. And the doors of the forts used to come down. Wo zarb lagana bhool gaye. Where are we going to get that heart to make that kind of Allah? Just one Allah like that was sufficient to light up the hearts. So there is nothing wrong in looking at the faces, and we should increase our takbirs. But what he means is that the ruh and the spirit is gone. Ji aisa lagaya jeene mein, marne ko musalma bhool gaye. How many of us today have got shauk of jannat? Shauk of jannat, how many of us have got? If somebody is told that if you have to die now, in this majlis, if you have to die, then you go straight to jannat. If Jibreel alayhi salam is to come and inform one of us, that make whatever wish you have, but I wish to inform you that if you wish for death now, it will be accepted and you will go straight to jannat. And in jannat you got this ni'mat, that ni'mat, that ni'mat. Ma la aynun ra'at wa la uzunun samiat wa la khatara ala qalbi bashar. Then how many of us will make labbaik, I'm ready for those ni'mats of jannat? Why? Why don't we have the shauk of jannat? Ji aisa lagaya jeene mein, marne ko musalma bhool gaye. We are supposed to use the things of this world and not to make it our Allah and our ilah. We are supposed to use. But instead of just using the things of this world, we give our hearts to it. And when a person gives his heart, then he doesn't want to part.

So there's nothing wrong in making use of things. But don't give the heart to it. The example of Jalaluddin Rumi Rahmatullah is a beautiful example. That there is a need for water for the ship to sail. You just cannot sail a ship without water. If somebody says that he is building a big ship, the way you're going to sail it is on dry land. Then you say your head needs examination. That's what they told us of Nuh alayhi salatu wasalam when he was building the ship. Where are you going to sail it? But he was informed what's going to happen. But I'm talking about us. So we need water. The bigger the ship, the more the water you need. So water is needed, it's required for the sailing of the ship. But if somebody says that water is extremely important, very, very necessary, very much needed for the ship to sail, so therefore let me put that water into the ship. On the ocean, you require the water, or you need the ocean waters for sailing, so let's put the waters of the ocean into the ship. Then what's going to happen? Then the passengers and the ship will all disappear. Nothing will be left. So like that, we need wealth. We need for maintenance of family, for paying of rent, light, water bills, for good clothes, for home, for car, for shelter, for hajj, for umrahs, for masjid, for madrasas, for the poor, for the widows, for the orphans, for the needy, for how many things we need money. But if somebody says, because money is required, it is something that we cannot do without in this life, so therefore let's put it into our hearts. So then that person will stoop to the lowest level. He will be worse than animal then sometimes, because it has come into his heart. So now all those things that are related to akhlaq and muamalat and muasharat and everything will be affected. Dealings will be affected. Relationships will be affected. Everything will be affected. Honesty will be affected. Because the love of it has come into the heart. So now he must acquire it at all costs. Halal, haram, sab kuch andar. Phir bhi hai maskalandar. So it's a very beautiful couplet. Muh dekh liya aine mein par daag na dekhe seene mein ji aisa lagaya jeene mein marne ko musalman bhool gaye. In the qabristan but doesn't think of death. Janaza in front of the person but doesn't think of death. Thousands of graves in front of him but he doesn't think of death. So who passed away? So and so passed away. That man passed away. This is so and so's grave. That is that person's grave. That's my father's grave. That's my mother's grave. That's my aunt's grave. That's my children's grave. It's my grandfather's grave. Everybody's graves, the person remembers that this is so and so's. But for a moment he doesn't think that very soon it will be my grave there somewhere. Or somewhere in the world. We don't think of ourselves. We always think that somebody else died, somebody else passed away. But how many times do we think when we hear of a janaza that one day is going to be my janaza? So when we get up, we should be ready for death. And when we go to sleep, we should be ready for death. Now who can be ready for death? The person who has made sincere tawbah from all sins and has put the affairs of his life right. Then he can be ready. If he hasn't done that, then he cannot be ready. May Allah tabaraka wa ta'ala bless us all with the tawfiq of amal. Wa akhiru da'wana alhamdulillahi rabbil alameen. The nights are short. What is important is fajr salat with jama'at, unless the person has got some valid excuse. Sickness or something else.
but sitting in majlis till late, or reading kitab till late, is just as bad as engaging in something else till that is not permissible, watching TV and other things, and then missing out on jamaat. That is worse, but this also is bad. If the person's fajr salat with jamaat is affected because of his engagement in dini programs, so then the person must after Isha go and sleep. He'll get more reward, more sawab if he makes his namaz with jamaat. But if the person can sit and he still gets up, then there is nothing. Allah Tabaraka wa Ta'ala must become pleased with us. We must ask Allah Ta'ala for His rida, for His pleasure. The pleasure of Allah Ta'ala is greater than the ni'mats of Jannat. Ni'mats of Jannat have been created by Allah Ta'ala Himself. So Allah Ta'ala's rida and pleasure is more than the ni'mats of Jannat. The mazhar of Allah Ta'ala's raza, that means the place that you can see the happiness of Allah Ta'ala, is Jannat. When Allah Ta'ala is happy with somebody, he's going to put him into Jannat. So it shows that the place for the expression of Allah Ta'ala's happiness is Jannat. In the same way, the person that Allah Ta'ala is displeased with, angry with, annoyed with, that he didn't obey him, and so for punishment he'll put him in Jahannam. So that is the place where Allah Ta'ala's ghazab and anger is manifested. So the two places, Jannat and Jahannam, one is the place of manifestation of Allah Ta'ala's happiness, and the other of His ghazab and anger. So what does that mean then? It means that Allah Ta'ala's raza and pleasure is greater than the ni'mats of Jannat. And Allah Ta'ala's anger is worse than the punishment in the azab of Jahannam. That's worse, Allah Ta'ala's anger. So everything that leads to Jannat, everything that takes in that road to Jannat, and becomes precious, because it becomes the means of the connection with Allah Ta'ala. The didar of Allah Ta'ala, raza of Allah Ta'ala. And everything that takes to Jahannam becomes detested because of that. Allahumma salli ala Sayyidina Muhammad wa ala ala Sayyidina Muhammad wa barik wa sallim. 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Oh my beloved Allah, my Rahim Allah, my Kareem Allah, most forgiving Allah, most loving Allah, most compassionate, kind, forgiving, beneficent, merciful Allah. Forgive each and every one of us. Ya Allah, bless us with your raza, with your pleasure, with your happiness. Ya Allah, these young friends of mine, on this Saturday night when there's so much of attractions and distractions on the outside world, they have gathered to listen to something of the Quran, of the Sunnah of Nabi alayhi salatu wasalam, some waaz, some nasihat, some naat sharif, or to sit in a majlis of zikr, of tilawat, ibadat. Ya Allah, forgive each and every one of them. 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
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indulgence in vices and evils, then who do we turn towards? There is no other door that we can tap. Mere Allah, hamare hal par raham farma. Hum sab ko sehat de, afiyat de, salamati de, izzat wali zindagi de, zillat aur ruswai se hifazat farma. Bless us all with a life of respect, of dignity, of honor. Clean and purify our hearts of malice, of greed, of pride, of arrogance, of obstinacy. Allah, fill our hearts with your love, with your muhabbat, and the muhabbat of Rasulullah sallallahu alayhi wa sallam. Ya Allah, hame jannat ka shauq de, teri liqa aur teri mulaqat ka shauq de. Ya Allah, bless us with the desire to meet you. Ya Allah, fill our hearts with the love of Jannat, because that is where we will be able to see you with our own eyes. Ya Allah, hame Jannat ki ne'mate bhi de, aur tera didar bhi de. Those who are sick and ailing, give them complete shifa. Whether they're in hospitals, in clinics, in homes, or amongst us, bless them with complete shifa. Dua aur dawa mein asar hai zarur, marizon ki shifa lekin daste khuda mein hai. Ya Allah, bless us all with complete shifa from our physical and spiritual ailments. Those who are in financial difficulties, bless them with plentiful of halal rizq and remove their difficulties. Those who are weak, give them strength. Those who are in depression, give them joy and happiness. Those who have no children, bless them with pious children. Ya Allah, those whose children have gone onto drinks and drugs and vices and evils, bring them back onto Sirat-e-Mustaqim. Bless us with the best of dunya, the best of akhirat. Best of dunya, the best of akhirat. Rasulullah sallallahu alayhi wa sallam, all his life he made duas for us. Bless us with all the goodness that he asked for us. Bless our families with that goodness. Bless the entire ummah with that goodness. And from all the mischief, corruption and fitnas that he asked for protection, protect us and the ummah of Rasulullah sallallahu alayhi wa sallam. Don't let the angel of death find us in a disco, cinema, rave club or any kind of haram action. Jab marne ka waqt aaye, تو خاتمہ ایمان کے اوپر مدینہ طیبہ میں فرما. Bless us with burial in Baqi. Ya Allah, how much Rasulullah sallallahu alayhi wa sallam begged for us. Bless us with all the goodness that he asked. And from all the mischief and corruption and fitnas, he asks for protection, protect us. We are living in times of fitnas. We are being lashed by fitnas from all sides. Hum kidhar jaye, mere maula? Hum kidhar jaye?

0: Ya Allah, you are well aware of the good desires, wishes, aspirations, the tamanna that is in the hearts of each and every individual who has raised his or her hand before you this part of the night. Ya Allah, fulfill all their good wishes, good desires, good aspirations. And you are well aware of the suffering, the pain, the difficulties, the hardships that each and every individual who has raised his or her hand before you this part of the night is undergoing. Remove their suffering, remove their pain, remove their hardships. Wa sallallahu ta'ala ala khayri khalqihi sayyidina wa nabiyyina wa shafi'ina wa maulana muhammadin wa alihi wa ashabihi ajma'in. Bi rahmatika ya arhamar rahim. Get your cars quickly now.
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2: 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Zikrullah, the remembrance of Allah tabaraka wa ta'ala, the fazail, the virtues, there are so many. But one fazilat is sufficient for us to make the zikr of Allah. Because Allah Ta'ala says, فَذْكُرُونِي أَذْكُرْكُمْ, you remember me, I will remember you. When a person is remembering Allah Tabaraka wa Ta'ala, Allah Ta'ala is remembering him. If he is remembering him in a gathering of human beings, Allah remembers him in the gathering of angels. So the thing is that Allah does not benefit from our zikr, from our remembrance. It is we who are the beneficiaries. Now this afternoon, when we were having the Salatul Kusuf, then one hadith of Rasulullah Pak Sallallahu Alaihi Wasallam, which was related to this incident, that when Nabi Alayhi Salatu Wasallam was found in the masjid making salah, and people started rushing towards the masjid, children, adults, old and young, they left their jobs, they left their work, they left their occupation, and they went to the masjid. Nabi alayhi salatu wasalam made a very, very lengthy salat in which he recited Surah Baqarah. And because the people did not expect, they did not know how long that salat was going to take. So some of the young people or some of the old people even collapsed. But Nabi alayhi salatu wasalam demonstrated by his action that when anything of this nature occurs, then hasten towards salat. Connect yourself with Allah Ta'ala. But he made the aqidah very clear that it doesn't happen because of somebody's death or somebody's birth or any other incident of that nature. Allah Tabaraka wa Ta'ala's system, the earth, the moon, the sun, Allah Tabaraka wa Ta'ala has got a certain cause for them. Sometimes the moon comes between the sun and the earth. Sometimes the earth comes between the moon and the sun. It carries on. But because it is the qudrat of Allah tabaraka wa ta'ala, Nabi alayhi salatu wasalam, looking at what could happen if Allah ta'ala suddenly desires and wishes to keep it in perpetual darkness, then nobody can bring light. Nobody can move that sun, that earth away from there, or the moon away from there. It is Allah tabaraka wa ta'ala who controls it. So Rasulullah sallallahu alayhi wa sallam, the point that I am trying to bring across to you, which just came to mind, is that there was a dua that Nabi alayhi salatu wasalam was making. And that is actually what has been mentioned in the Quran Sharif. Nabi alayhi salatu wasalam, the istighfar and the dua and all he was making. So he was tearing, he was weeping in his salat, in his sajda also. And he was saying, مَا كَانَ اللَّهُ لِيُعَذِّبَهُمْ وَأَنْتَ فِيهِمْ وَمَا كَانَ اللَّهُ مُعَذِّبَهُمْ وَهُمْ يَسْتَغْفِرُونَ. He was saying, oh Allah, you have mentioned in the Quran Sharif, I'm giving you an explanation, that you have mentioned in the Quran Sharif that you will not punish them, you will not send your azab upon them, you will not destroy them with your punishment as long as you, that is Rasulullah sallallahu alaihi wasallam, is amongst them. That means as long as you are amongst them, Allah ta'ala will not bring about the kind of destruction that he brought upon the people of the past, the Aad, the Samud, Fir'aun, Qawm Lut, etc., where the entire community was destroyed, villages were destroyed. Allah tabaraka wa ta'ala drowned all those who obeyed Fir'aun. So Allah ta'ala will not bring an azab of that kind as long as you are amongst them. In other words, your rahmat is so much that these people who are kuffar and mushrikeen, they too won't suffer that kind of azab like those suffered in the past because of your presence amongst them. And the second thing that Allah Ta'ala says, وَمَا كَانَ اللَّهُ مُعَذِّبَهُمْ وَهُمْ يَسْتَغْفِرُونَ. And Allah Ta'ala is not going to send His azab, is not going to punish them, is not going to destroy them, is not going to bring that kind of halakat upon them as He brought upon the nations of the past, until they go on making istighfar. Until they go on making istighfar. Keep on repenting, keep on seeking forgiveness. Although they are sinful, and not only sinful, they are from the mushrikeen, they are from the kuffar. Therefore, Mullah Ali Qari Rahmatullah Alayh, in his explanation, in his sharah, he says that إِذَا كَانَ الْإِسْتِغْفَارِ يَنْفَعُ الْكُفَّارِ يَنْفَعُ الْكُفَّارِ. That if this istighfar, which they were making in their own way, if it can benefit those who are kuffar, فَكَيْفَ لَا يُفِيدُ الْمُؤْمِنِينَ الْأَبْرَارِ, then how is it that this istighfar cannot benefit those who are mu'mineen and abrar? ND76323, ND482621. Urgently, please remove your cards. 76323482621. So if this istighfar and tawbah can benefit those kuffar, then why would it not benefit those who are mu'mineen, those who are the righteous mu'mineen? So you can see how much of weight there is in istighfar and tawbah. Like some people think, what is this? Every week we are making tawbah and we break our tawbah too. But still, the thing is that when we are making the tawbah, if it is our intention, we will never go back to those sins again. Then Allah tabaraka wa ta'ala will one day, inshallah, bring in our life that himmat and that courage that we won't go back to them. How many people have finally given up those sins because they realized that there was no happiness, it did not bring them any peace and joy, and when they tried and tested connection with Allah tabaraka wa ta'ala, they found such enjoyment, such peace, such contentment and satisfaction that they did not want to return to those sins again. So this istighfar and tawbah must continue no matter how weak we may be, no matter how much of sins in our lives. But make sincere tawbah and make an effort also in that direction. I've mentioned many times that with that verbal tawbah, with the istighfar that we make with our tongues, but make that effort also in that direction. That we must start making some effort immediately, especially when it comes to our dealings with people, or if we are holding back the properties and estates of widows, orphans, then get that himmat and that courage that in our lifetime we want to sort it out. We want to give those people what is due to them so that we leave this world with a clean slate. But if we make that little effort, Allah Ta'ala will give barakat, He will give plenty of blessings. Hazrat Maulana Mujaddid Millat, Ashraf Ali Sahab Rahmatullah Ali, he used to say that lots of people think that Buzurgo ki ek nazar se sab kaam ho jayega. Finish. We don't have to do anything. One nazar the Buzurg will make. Finish. After that we will reach the heavens. See, if it was like that, then whose nazar could have been better than the nazar of Rasul-e Pak Sallallahu Alaihi Wasallam? Whose nazar could have been better than the nazar of the Anbiya Alayhi Salatu Wasalam and the Sahabas? But look at the effort that they had to make. They too had to make an effort. Yet Rasul-e Pak Sallallahu could have just held the ghilaf of the Kaaba Sharif and made dua. Everybody must come away to Islam, and everybody's Islam must be made, and everybody's tazkiyah must be made. Finish. Whose dua could have been

Allah tabaraka wa ta'ala. So he says that susti ka ilaj hai chusti. That's all. He said there's nothing else. Susti ka ilaj hai chusti. Susti means laziness. So what is the ilaj of that? It's not just waiting for some nazar of some buzru. The ilaj of that is chusti. Get up, get into action. Himmat is such a thing that it makes a person move mountains. Or this comrade marathons. Now 80 kilometers or 90 kilometers a person runs. What is it that makes the person run? That himmat, that whether it's winter or summer, but he's exercising, he's preparing, and he gets up and he's making the effort to reach his goal. So many things people have done. What is it that made them do it? Himmat, courage. So if courage has made people do so many things in the world, a little courage just to give up sins, what is so difficult? A little courage to get up for Fajr Salat, to make namaz with Jamaat, or to fast in Ramadan, give zakat, go for Hajj, stay away from haram, stay away from the gambling dens, from the cinemas, theaters, just a little courage, and then see what Allah Ta'ala gives after that. He'll open the road, He'll make it easy. May Allah Tabaraka wa Ta'ala give us the tawfiq, because those people who have tasted that enjoyment in this giving up of sins and connecting themselves with Allah Ta'ala, they definitely would not want to go back to those evil days, because they have tasted the both. They realized that they were restless during those days of sinning, and now Allah Ta'ala has given them peace and sukoon in their hearts. 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

0: 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Oh my beloved Allah, we are extending this begging bowls before you. You are Rahim, my Allah. You are Kareem, my Allah. You are Sattar, my Allah. You are Ghaffar, my Allah. Oh my beloved Allah, my most compassionate, kind, forgiving Allah. My loving, caring Allah. My beloved Allah. Ha, mere Allah. We are not extending our hands before human beings. Yes. Oh Allah, we are extending them before you. Yes. Oh Allah, you are seeing everything. You are hearing everything. Yes. You know everything. Yes. Oh Allah, you have the power to fulfill all our wishes and desires. Oh Allah, you have the power to forgive. Oh my beloved Allah, we are extending our hands before you and begging of you, forgive each and every one of us. Ya Allah, all over the world we are suffering because of our a'mal. But oh my beloved Allah, you dearly love forgiveness of the sins of sinners. Ya Allah, we are extending these dirty, filthy hands of ours before you. Ya Allah, forgive each and every one of us. Ya Allah, we know that we have got mountains of sins. But oh Allah, if man can make a dynamite stick which can blow up the huge mountains, Ya Allah, what is it difficult for you to blow up these mountains of sins of ours? Oh Allah, just with your glance of forgiveness. Ya Allah, forgive our major sins and our minor sins. Forgive our major sins and our minor sins. Forgive the sins that we committed in the light of day or the darkness of nights. Oh Allah, nothing was hidden from your sight. Oh my beloved Allah, forgive the sins that we committed knowingly or unknowingly. Forgive the sins of our eyes. Forgive the sins of our ears. Forgive the sins of our tongues. Forgive the sins of our hands and feet. Forgive the sins of our heart and mind. Oh my beloved Allah, what belong to us? Nothing belong to us. Everything is a gift of yours. Our gaze, our sight is a gift of yours. Our hearing a gift of yours. Our speech a gift of yours. Our heart, liver and lungs all functioning, it's a gift of yours. Oh my beloved Allah, when strength and energy comes into our body after eating the food provided by you, we use that strength and energy to do all haram. Hey, mere Allah, tera hi diya hua khana kha karke, teri hi nafarmani. Hey Allah, food provided by you and your disobedience. Oh Allah, drink provided by you and your disobedience. Oh Allah, sight, hearing, speech, heart, liver, lungs, all functioning in your disobedience. Hey, mere Allah, hum kitne namak haram ho chuke hai. Lekin mere Allah, tu bata ke tere siwa hamara kon hai. Oh Allah, we know that we are sinful, but who is there for us besides you? Oh Allah, the whole world can turn away their nigah and their glance from us. Oh Allah, but if you turn away your glance of rahmat, then we will be completely destroyed. Oh Allah, tu teri nigah rahmat humse mat pher. Ya Allah, open the doors of your mercy for us. Open the floodgates of your maghfirat for us. Ya Allah, cause us to be drenched in the rains of rahmat. Ya Allah, hamare gunahon ko maaf kar de. Forgive our parents, our wives and children, our brothers and sisters, our family members, and the entire ummat of Rasool-e Paak sallallahu alaihi wasallam. Ay Allah, puri ummat ki maghfirat farma de. Ya Allah, we all are in need of your assistance and your help. Ya Allah, we cannot live without you. We cannot do anything without you. Oh my beloved Allah, there is no one for us besides you. Allah hamara ban ja aur hame apna bana le. Become ours, oh my Allah. How long are we going to remain far from you? Allah, what have we gained in distancing ourselves from you? Nothing but misery in our lives. Nothing but restlessness in our hearts. Nothing but anxiety. Nothing but worries and concerns. Hey, very Allah, give us the taste and enjoyment of your closeness. Hey Allah, bless us with your ma'rifat. Bless us with your yaqeen. Bless us with tawakkul and trust in you. Oh Allah, bless us with the sabr and shukr. Allah, fill our hearts with the noor of taqwa. Fill our hearts with the noor of ibadat. Fill our hearts with the noor of tilawat. Allah, fill our hearts with the noor of zikr. Hey, mere pyare khuda, tera qurb naseeb farma, teri muhabbat naseeb farma, tera yaqeen naseeb farma. Ay Allah, teri aisi maarifat naseeb farma ke jo tere ahlullah ko diya karta hai. Ay Allah, make us so close to you and so close to your beloved Nabi sallallahu alaihi wasallam that nafs and shaitan cannot distance us from you. Oh my beloved Allah, we are seeking from you forgiveness. Bless each and every one of us with prosperity. Bless us with prosperity, O my Allah. Change the conditions of adversity to that of prosperity. Change the conditions of weakness to that of health. O Allah, change the conditions of weakness to that of strength. Ya Allah, change the condition of sickness to that of shifa. Ya Allah, change the condition of sickness to that of good health. Bless us with physical health and spiritual health. Ya Allah, we are spiritually sick and we are physically ill. Cure us of all our ailments and our diseases. Ay Allah, tere khazane mein koi kami nahi. Tera khazana unlimited hai, O my beloved Allah. Your treasures are unlimited, O my Allah. If you have to fulfill the desires of each and every one on this earth, O Allah, nothing will diminish or nothing will decrease from your treasures. Ya Allah, we are seeking respect and honor from your treasures. We are seeking halal risk and sustenance from your treasures. O Allah, so many people are in financial difficulties and problems. Ya Allah, your treasures are unlimited. Provide for each and everyone plentiful of halal from your treasures. Why should we even think of haram, O my Allah? What shortage and what shortage is there in your treasures? Ya Allah, bless us with plentiful of halal risk from your treasures. O Allah, those who are sick and ailing, give them cure. O Allah, those who are suffering depression, give them happiness and joy. O my beloved Allah, those who are weak, give them strength. O my beloved Allah, those who have got no children, bless them with pious children. And those whom you have blessed with children, make those children righteous and pious. Make them obedient to the parents and to you, O my beloved Allah. Oh my beloved Allah, make them obedient to you. Ya Allah, so many parents, they are crying, the children are gone on drinks, they are gone on drugs, they are gone on other kinds of vices. Ey Allah, they have distanced themselves from their parents. Oh Allah, bring them back on the track. Ya Allah, unko sirat-e-mustaqim par dobara qaim farma. Oh my beloved Allah, there is no one to give us hidayat except you. Ya Allah, we want hidayat, we want guidance. Ey Allah, agar tu hamara nahi, to kuch bhi hamara nahi. 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Oh Allah, if you become ours, then everything will be ours. If you are not ours, nothing will be ours. 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Oh Allah, some people are seeking some things from you. Others are seeking other things from you. But we are seeking you from you. Hey, very Allah, we are seeking you from you. Hey Allah, we want you to become ours. Ya Allah, if you are ours, our life will become pleasant on this earth. Hey Allah, we will become pleasant in the grave. It will become pleasant in the akhirah. Hey Allah, we want you to become ours. 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
1: 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Oh my Allah, we are seeking you from you day and night. Oh Allah, how long is nafs and shaitan going to keep us away from you? Give us the taste and the enjoyment in your closeness, oh my beloved Allah. Make us the fish that swims deep down in your ocean of marifat. Ya Allah, before the time of departure comes from this world, oh my Allah, give us the tawfiq of sincere tawbah. Give us the tawfiq of sincere tawbah. Ya Allah, before the coffin is put over our bodies, ay Allah, let us put the garment of taqwa above our hearts. Oh Allah, before the ghusl of mayyit is given to our bodies, let us take the ghusl of tawbah, oh my beloved Allah. Ay mere Allah, ghusl mayyit se pehle pehle ghusl tawbah ki tawfiq ata farma. اے میرے پیارے اللہ، ہم کمزور ہیں، ہم ضعیف ہیں، ہم گنہگار ہیں، ہم سیاہکار ہیں، ہم خطاکار ہیں، ہم بدکار ہیں، سب کچھ ہے، لیکن 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Oh my beloved Allah, don't let the angel of death find us in a disco. Don't let the angel of death visit us in some casino. Don't let the angel of death extract our soul in some cinema or theater. Don't let the angel of death find us glued some filthy television program or some filthy magazine or novel in our hands. Oh my Allah, don't let the angel of death visit us in a state that we are popping drugs into our mouths. Ya Allah, let the angel of death visit us in a state that you are pleased with us. Ya Allah, we have to die and leave this world one day. So many janazas have proceeded towards the graveyards. Ek din hamara janaza bhi kahin chalega. Ya Allah, aisi halat mein hame maut de ke jab hum jaye to haste hue chale jaye. Let us die in a state that we leave this world happily and with a smile, and the people behind us remain crying. Oh Allah, let it not be such that we go away crying, and the people behind us get happy that we departed from this world. Allah, give us such akhlaq in our lives. Bless us with such characters, such moral behavior. Bless us with such transactions. And Allah, bless us with such nobility in our lives that when we depart from this world, O Allah, you are pleased with us. Allah, ay mere Allah, jab maut ka waqt aaye to khatima iman ke upar, شہادت کی موت مدینہ طیبہ کے اندر، اے اللہ رسول پاک صلی اللہ علیہ وسلم کے روزے مبارک پر، with الصلاة والسلام علیک یا رسول اللہ on our lips, oh Allah, take us from this world. اے میرے اللہ، you are well aware of the desires that are in the hearts of everyone that has gathered here and our sisters at the madrasa. Ya Allah, you are well aware of all the desires. Whatever we have asked, O Allah, bless us with that. And whatever good desires are in the hearts of each and everyone that is here, Ya Allah, bless them with. Ya Allah, fulfill those good desires. Ya Allah, sab ki pareshaniyon ko dur farma. Sab ki pareshaniyon ko dur farma. Sab ko khushi naseeb farma. Sehat ata farma. Aafiyat naseeb farma. Ay Allah, bless us with barakat in our homes, barakat in our businesses, barakat in our family, barakat in our time, barakat in our health. Oh Allah, bless us with barakat in our wealth. Oh my Allah, save us and protect us from the fitnas of this world, from the fitnas of the qabr, from the fitnas of the akhirat. Protect us from the fitnas of the dajjal. Ya Allah, we are being lashed by storms of fitna from all sides. اے اللہ، ہم جدھر بھی دیکھتے ہیں فتنے ہی فتنے نظر آ رہے ہیں. اے اللہ، ہم کدھر جائیں؟ Protect us from all the fitnas of my beloved Allah. یا اللہ، رسول پاک صلی اللہ علیہ وسلم، so much of duas he made in his entire life for us. یا اللہ، bless us with all the goodness that he asked. All the goodness that he asked, bless us with that goodness. Bless our parents with that goodness, our children with that goodness, the entire ummat with that goodness. And from all the fitnas and corruption and vices and evil that he asked for protection, oh Allah, protect us, protect our wives and children, protect our brothers and sisters, protect our parents,
0: protect the entire ummah of Rasulullah sallallahu alaihi wasallam. Oh my beloved Allah, all the works of deen which are taking place, accept them. Tabligh o daawat ki mehnat qubool farma, khanqao ki aur mashayikh ki mehnat qubool farma. 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Oh Allah, protect the haramain sharifain from all fitnas. Protect masjid aqsa, oh my beloved Allah. Ay Allah, masjid aqsa ki tu hifazat farma. 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

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All of my kiram, most respected brothers, our sisters at the madrasa, and all those listening over the radio stations, Channel Islam, Radio Islam, Allah tabaraka wa ta'ala's fazal that on this night when there is so much of khurafat, so much of fitna, so much of fasad, so much of evil around the globe, New Year's Eve is a night of fun, entertainment, obscenity, shamelessness, indecency, behayai, immodesty. That is what it is all about. Now at such a time, Allah tabaraka wa ta'ala, if He gives tawfiq, then it is His ihsan, His fazal, otherwise we could also have been caught up in those fitnas. So it is only Allah tabaraka wa ta'ala's fazal that He gave us the tawfiq to come and sit in the masjid and participate in zikrullah, listen to some Naat Sharif, Qiraat, Tilawat of the Quran Sharif. Now we don't consider this as a great bounty and a ni'mat. Whereas in the eye of Allah tabaraka wa ta'ala, at this moment in time, all you young people who are sitting here, Allah tabaraka wa ta'ala, with what happiness He must be gazing at you, only He knows. That sukoon that will come into your hearts, it is because of Allah tabaraka wa ta'ala's gaze of rahmat and mercy upon such young people who stay away from the fitnas. They take upon themselves the pain and suffering of criticism, and also sometimes that desire that was there to be in those places. I mentioned some year or two ago in a similar kind of program on New Year's Eve that my Shaykh Hazrat Shah Ki Muhammad Akhtar Sahib Damat Barakatuhum, he says that our calendar starts with Muharram, sacred, the sacredness. Muharram is one of the four sacred months, and our calendar starts with Muharram. He says inka jo calendar hai wo January se shuru hota hai. जानवरों का जनवरी से शुरू होता है. सो दे बिहेव लाइक जनावर जानवर एनिमल्स ऑन न्यू ईयर्स ईव. सो देयरफॉर ही सेज जिसके दिल में नहीं है तेरा दर्द ओ 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hasn't recognized you, that you are the creator and you are to be obeyed, and your ahkam and your laws and commands have to be followed. The person who hasn't got your ishq and muhabbat in his heart, and Nabi alayhi salatu wasalam's ishq and muhabbat is connected, without that you cannot have your iman complete. گر نہ سننے والا ہو زباں پر کیا اثر ہوگا آہو فغاں میں، گر نہ سننے والا ہو زباں پر کیا اثر ہوگا آہو فغاں میں، شرط توحید کامل یہی ہے
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So Allah tabaraka wa ta'ala, his love, his muhabbat in the heart is something that is missing in our lives. There's a deficiency. They say anyway, if any person is involved and engaged in any kind of sin and vice and evil, it is a clear indication of a deficiency in the love of Allah Ta'ala and His Nabi Sallallahu Alaihi Wasallam. We don't make namaz, we don't fast, give zakat and go for hajj and make other ibadat, zikr and tilawah just so that we may be saved from the azab of Jahannam. That's not the purpose, that we just want to save ourselves from the azab of Jahannam, from the fire of Jahannam. Somebody say, why are you reading namaz? Because I want to save myself from the fire of Jahannam. Why

لذن جانور اولائک کل انعام بل هم اضل. They are like the animals, nay worse than them, more astray than them. Why? Because the animals are not mukallaf, they are not going to be questioned, they are not accountable. If an animal went and grazed in somebody else's yard, they are not going to be accountable. So we are human beings and again believers in Allah tabaraka wa ta'ala. So the cultural lifestyles of different people is different. As believers, we have got a cultural lifestyle. Whether we are young or old, whether the person is a scholar, the person is in some profession, whether he is a doctor, teacher, lawyer, scientist, philosopher, whatever he may be, but if he is a Muslim, then the laws are applicable for everyone. Our Islam is not that if the person is adult, then he can watch porn and he can go to films which they say for adults only, restricted to those over 18 or over 21, because there's plenty of nudity in his shamelessness and obscenity. So now it's not permissible for young children. What alcohol is not allowed for those under 18, but once you pass that age, so now it becomes permissible. That is their cultural lifestyle, and we know what it has done. It has ruined their lives. It has ruined their lives. There's no peace, you can see, with everything that they have, but there's no peace. It's nothing but restlessness. Look at the quantity of drugs that are confiscated, quantity of drugs that they seize, running into millions of dollars, and around the globe, look at it, it runs into billions of dollars, which means that there are so many people who are taking these drugs. How else does it run into billions of dollars? Will anybody do all this supplying and shipping and putting themselves into problem and others also into problem if there was no demand for it? Now why is there such a demand? Because the person gets tired. How much of zina is he going to commit? Then he gets tired. Or the minds are going off. Till late night they're watching all the filthy films. They cannot get sleep. They get brain cells are getting dehydrated. And then they end up in the madhouses. Or they jump from some high building and commit suicide. Or their life is restless. You can see them how they wander around on the street with no direction. And what kind of people are taking all these drugs? And what kind of people are in adultery and fornication and alcohol and wine and women? People of great position in the eye of the people, holding high positions, sometimes presidents of countries, sometimes kings and rulers, sometimes high profile sportsmen. But what is their lifestyle? In London there was a car that was going past and there was one person that was sitting there. Now he had that lollipop with a long stick, and on the other side was a dog. He was sitting this side driving, and next to him was his dog, Mr. Rover. So now every little while he sucks and then he gives Mr. Rover to suck. And then he sucks again and gives Rover to suck. Now is that the kind of lifestyle we want to lead? And those who are on a high, then they are on a real high. They are going for a high jump after that. Islam wants to give us a life of happiness, of peace, of contentment, satisfaction. And not only for the adults, it is for the youth also, the same thing. Look at the lifestyle of the youth in the time of Nabi alayhi salatu wasalam. They were also youth, full of energy, full of strength. And in fact, they had more strength than we have. They were strong and they were powerful. And it's not that there was no temptation for them. Temptation was for everybody. But look at their strength and look at their fight against the nafs. And look at Nabi alayhi salatu wasalam, ta'limat and his knowledge that he imparted to them and his teachings, that when these people absorb that in their lives, look at the changes that came, the dramatic changes. And look at the sukoon that enjoyed. As I mentioned this afternoon also, and I gave this incident before also of Jalaluddin Rumi rahmatullah alayhi, but for those who may not have been here, that it is a lesson that is being given to us in there.

lesson. And what is that lesson? No, I think I mentioned it last night. Say that there was a prince, and the king was a pious person. So the king wanted to find a bride who is also pious and God-fearing. So the wife said that, what are you looking for, God-fearing and pious? Look for somebody that's got also wealth and same kind of position and status as your son has, as the prince has. Nevertheless, finally they got him married. Got him married to a very, very pretty woman. Very pretty woman, healthy, fit, everything. Jalaluddin Rumi Rahmatullah has given an example. That she was like the full moon in brightness. But this person was bewitched. They say seher and jadu was done on him. He went around that, why is it that this person does not care for his wife and he goes and sees some very old, ugly woman. This person, they came to know that he was involved with some very old, ugly woman. So now this was very surprising that he got him married to a very pious, righteous, very pretty, healthy and fit woman. Then what is the need for him to go to this ugly, old woman? So the Amils told him that somebody has done jadu and seher. Therefore in his eyes that old ugly woman is looking very pretty and beautiful, and his beautiful wife is looking ugly. So to cut it short, then he was treated for this. He was treated. And I explained in detail that in these days there's nothing but one big racket when it comes to these tawizes and amaliyat, and every person seems to have got jinn and everybody has got jadu. And it is one big commercial racket. But this is an example that he is giving. So he says, when they treated him, although we believe that jadu can have such kind of effect, so when they treated him, that now he began to see his wife in the true colors. Now he began to appreciate the beauty of his wife. Now he began to realize that he was in a mistake. He was in a different world. He was being fooled, and it was the effect of that mesmerism or that jadu and seher that was done, that he was bewitched, and that is why he was seeing like that. So from this he gives the example that this is exactly the case with us. This is exactly the case with us. That no matter how much we say that that world of alcohol, of wine, of women, of dance, of discos, of cinemas, of theatres and of drugs, it is like that old woman that this person was in love with. But because we are bewitched, shaitan has made seher on us and makes appear to us or glorifies all these type of sins in our eyes. We begin to enjoy, we seem to be enjoying. But in reality we are in a dream world. We need a treatment so that we come out of this state of seher, so that we may be able to see the beauty of Allah subhanahu wa ta'ala, see the beauty of Islam, see the beauty of Islamic teachings, see the beauty of namaz, see the beauty of the tilawat of the Quran Sharif, see the beauty of zikrullah, see the beauty of akhlaq, good character, good morals, good behavior, good transactions. Now all these things we will only see when this seher of dunya is taken out from us. The usage of dunya is not prohibited. We all need dunya. We are talking about being bewitched so that the person is now going in the wrong direction. So this New Year's Eve, first of all we make shukr to Allah tabaraka wa ta'ala for sending such kind of rain so that most of them will run from there faster than they went there. Inshallah. But in any case, for us, what we are saying is that even if there is no rain or even if there is nothing else prohibiting us or impeding us from going there, but we must have this love of Allah Ta'ala and Nabi alayhi salatu wasalam at heart and distance ourselves from there, because it is not going to help us in any way. It's not going to bring any kind of peace and happiness, because Allah Tabaraka wa Ta'ala deals with the Muslim in a different way.
Somebody was asking once, he said, Maulana, what is this? Every time the Muslims are catching a hiding. Everywhere the Muslims are catching a hiding. So those were his words. What is this? Everywhere the Muslims are catching a hiding. And yet the Muslim believes in Allah Ta'ala, at least he makes some namaz, at least he makes some tilawat. And yet he catches a hiding whenever anything happens. The majority of the people that suffer, Muslims. So I explained to him, I said, with a simple example. I said, that is because Allah Tabaraka wa Ta'ala loves the Muslim. Allah Tabaraka wa Ta'ala loves the Ummah of Nabi alayhi salatu wa salam. Therefore Allah Tabaraka wa Ta'ala does not want that Ummah of Nabi alayhi salatu wa salam to go astray. Does not want them to go and engage in haram. Allah Tabaraka wa Ta'ala wants to give them Jannat. So the example is that if a father comes to know that there is some place here, somebody comes and informs him that there are lots of youngsters that have gathered. Allah Ta'ala protect us and our children. But the youngsters have gathered, and in that is one, in that is your son also. They're all taking drugs and they're on a high and they are passing around the Zol. So now the father goes there. When the father goes there are 10 young boys there, what will he do? He is not going to worry about the 9 others that are there. If his young son of 15, 16 that is there, so first he'll go for him. He'll give him 2 slaps and he'll say, what are you doing here? I give you everything, I give you food, clothing, shelter, you got a nice car to drive around, and I'm giving you education, I'm giving you everything, and is this what you're doing? Is this the place for you? Is this the kind of lifestyle you wish to lead? You know that it's going to ruin you. So he'll give him 2 slaps and pull him out from there first. So Allah Tabaraka wa Ta'ala is giving us everything. And the greatest ni'mat he gave us, Islam and Iman. Now when the Ummah of Nabi alayhi salatu wa salam engages in vices and evils, so then if they get a little bit of shake up, that is because of the muhabbat that Allah Ta'ala has for the Ummah. That's the muhabbat that Allah Tabaraka wa Ta'ala has. So first I too will read this Naat Sharif, and thereafter we will discuss a little bit of Naat Sharif, a little bit of Zikrullah. Since Maulana read Jab Zubaan Par Muhammad Ka Naam Aa Gaya, that was one of the lines in that poet, Naat Sharif. So I read to you now Shah Muhammad Ahmad Sahib Rahmatullah Alayhi's very, very beautiful Naat Sharif. Of course, it's not going to be... Please remove your cards, you're blocking somebody's... 212942033830094. جب زبان

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mean? There's a whole paigham, there's a whole message. How are we going to live our life in this world? That are we going to also get caught up in New Year's Eve and Christmas celebration and discos and dances and cultural lifestyles of others, whether it is in the sporting world or anything else? Are we going to follow them and follow their trends? Or are we going to see what does Rasul Pak sallallahu alayhi wa sallam say? There is a message, there is a paigham in it for us. Pa gaya haasile zindagi, dar pe aqa ke jis dam ghulam a gaya. I won't go into detailed explanation tonight. Zulm rukhsat hua, adl qaim hua. Look at the amount of injustice that was prevalent at the time of Nabi alayhi sallallahu alayhi wa sallam's coming. What kind of injustice? Injustice upon everybody. Anyone that was weak, anyone that did not have the strength to fight back or to defend, the women folk, the children, the animals and everything, the slaves, the laborers, the workers, anyone that was a subordinate, it was like the survival of the fittest. Only the fittest could survive. So Nabi alayhi salatu wasalam came, zulm rukhsat hua, injustice disappeared and vanished, adl qaim hua, injustice now prevailed. Look at the kind of justice Nabi alayhi salatu wasalam established. 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So Allah tabaraka wa ta'ala and his angels, they send salat and salam upon Nabi Pak sallallahu alayhi wa sallam. Then we are instructed to send salat and salam. So Allah tabaraka wa ta'ala is existing from all times and will remain forever. And his creation of the angels, now they will remain forever. Now they are sending durood and salam. Do you think there is a need for us to send? We are doing ourselves a favor when we make it. Salat and salam on Nabi alayhi salatu wasalam. Aap ki madha

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The darkness of the heart also vanished. And the heart became lit up with the noor of Allah tabaraka wa ta'ala, with the tajalli of Allah ta'ala, with the noor of the Quran Sharif, with the noor of Zikrullah, with the noor of Ibadah. Those hearts which were dark, pitch black, now became full of light and full of noor. Even though the skin color may have been black, like Hazrat Bilal radiallahu ta'ala an, but now his heart was pure white, shining, brightly. 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

sallallahu alaihi wasallam. So my respected brothers, as I said, that this majlis is not going to be one of lengthy waaz and nasihat, because it is late also, and it is intended to keep people away from those areas of fitnas and sins which we are tempted to frequent in such nights. And as I explained to you a little earlier, that there is no peace and happiness that a person achieves in sins. Whether we like it or not, every person's experience, he knows that it brings nothing but restlessness. And especially those who are chasing after beautiful and pretty faces of the illicit type, then it brings nothing but restlessness. Their nights go in restlessness, their days go in restlessness. There's no peace, no happiness. All the time the thought of that illicit beloved, it overpowers this person's mind, it clouds his mind. Then he has to go on to drugs, then increase the quantity, increase the strength, and finally end up in the madhouse. Or if not in the madhouse, then his night and day goes in nothing but depression. Look at the kinds of murders that are committed because of this. Kinds of murders. People are murdering, people are killing, people are doing all kinds of things. So Islam and Deen, Sharia, wants to give us peace, happiness, contentment. And there will definitely be changes in the person's facial features. It's not going to remain the same. Those pretty faces will not remain the same. Old age is going to come. That beauty is going to fade. Kamar jukkar misle kamani hui. Koi nana hua, koi nani hui. Aur baalo pe ghalib safedi hui. Koi dada hua, koi dadi hui. The Shaykh says, look, a time will come when the back will be bent. Somebody will become a paternal grandfather or maternal grandfather, and someone will become a maternal grandmother. Whiteness will overcome that black hair. One old man with his bent back was walking, so one youngster was sarcastic and told him that, uncle, what did you pay for this bow? Because his back was bent like a bow. He said, son, don't worry. When you come my age, you'll get it free. Free for you.

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So it is only Allah Tabaraka wa Ta'ala that remains. And in the love of Allah Tabaraka wa Ta'ala, the person does not become an abnormal person, and neither does he become bored in his life. He enjoys true happiness because Allah Ta'ala is the creator of the happiness. Many, many times I have discussed this, that Allah Ta'ala is the creator of the happiness. So if a person has got Allah Tabaraka wa Ta'ala in his life, he is the creator of the gardens of Jannat. So if you got Allah Ta'ala in your life, then you got the gardens of Jannat in your heart. Or you got the creator of the gardens of Jannat. Creator of the gardens of Jannat. So then under any condition, Allah Tabaraka wa Ta'ala will still give that person peace and satisfaction and contentment in his heart. He won't have that restlessness because he's got Allah Tabaraka wa Ta'ala in his life. In fact, there is one beautiful hamd of Hazrat Shah Hakim Mohd Akhtar Sahib Damat Barakatuhum, my Shaykh, in which he says very beautifully, mera koi nahi aah tere siwa, mera koi nahi aah tere siwa, ae khuda ae khuda ae khuda ae khuda, say it. मेरा कोई नहीं आह तेरे सिवा, ए खुदा ए खुदा ए खुदा ए खुदा, ओ अल्लाह देयर इज नो वन फॉर मी बिसाइड्स यू, मेरा

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0: He says, when I move away from you, my beloved Allah, then all this brightness of the sun and the moon, they cannot bring any kind of life into this dead heart, and any kind of brightness and shine in my life once I move away from you. If I disobey you, then the darkness that comes into my heart, then the sun and the moon, their brightness also is of no effect. It can't light up the heart. It can light up everything else. Mera koi nahi aah tere siwa, ay khuda, ay khuda, ay khuda, ay khuda. So Allah Tabaraka wa Ta'ala wants to give us, as I say, peace, happiness, contentment, satisfaction. And it is not a difficult thing. It is not something that we could say it's impossible to achieve. Allah Tabaraka wa Ta'ala, look at His greatness, look at His glory. But yet how simple and easy He made it for us to take His Mubarak name. Just to meet any president or any minister or somebody with a small status and position, it takes such a long time and so much of formalities and so much of protocol, and look at all the bodyguards and everything else that you have to go through. And here Allah Tabaraka wa Ta'ala, any part of the day and night that you call upon Him, Allah Tabaraka wa Ta'ala is ever willing to listen. And there is no question of no connection, and there's no connection, and there's no question of any kind of payment for airtime, or that there's no signal. But then there is a need, as you have said many times, of a little bit of mujahada. A little bit a person has to do. We do so much for the world, so much of trouble we take upon ourselves when it comes to the life of this world. It's not that the person is not making any kind of effort. Look at the people going to work just for their livelihood. So many of them, 7 to 7, 7 days a week they work. And here Allah Tabaraka wa Ta'ala is making it so easy for us to find Him. So easy. And once He comes in our lives, then that nur that comes with it, the brightness of the sun and the moon, is nothing in front of it. Because He is the creator of the sun and the moon. Allah Ta'ala is the creator. Just that little tajalli of Allah Tabaraka wa Ta'ala. 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When there's no nur in the heart itself, what are we going to give from the mimbar? That is the problem. That the person who is speaking, if he hasn't enjoyed the taste of that marifat and that closeness, then what kind of taste will he put in our mouths? That is our weakness, that we are now only worried about bayans, bayans, lectures, talks, talks, talks and talks. But what is happening is that we are not getting a kind of a thirst for that muhabbat of Allah Tabaraka wa Ta'ala, because the speaker doesn't seem to have any kind of taste himself. The person who is not enjoying the mango which he is eating and is saying that it is very sweet, very sweet. But the person is seeing the facial expression, it seems that he is eating sour mango. The facial expression is showing that this person is eating a sour mango. Yeah, but he is saying it is very sweet. So if it was sweet, then why is he making his face sour? So Allah Tabaraka wa Ta'ala's muhabbat, if there is in the heart, then that person will make nashar of their muhabbat from the mimbar.
1: Jayenge kabhi aahe dil ki balaye falak ta arsh bari ye dard muhabbat ke naale کچھ رنگ اپنا لائیں گے.
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1: Don't tell the nightingale, don't sing. How are you going to restrict it from singing? How are you going to restrain it from singing? When it is going to think of the flowers in the chaman, in the gardens, then the first nightingale is going to sing. That means the muhabbat of Allah tabaraka wa ta'ala will make the person sing the praises of Allah tabaraka wa ta'ala irrespective of who is there. That is the person's enjoyment, it is his life. And such kind of ecstasy the person gets in that. But then he says very beautifully,
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1: The shaheed in the battlefield, one bullet and he's gone and he's shaheed. One sword and his neck is gone and he's shaheed. One bomb blast and the person is shaheed. And this iman wala, this Muslim, this believer in Allah tabaraka wa ta'ala, we don't know how many times he's got to take that bullet of shahadat. How many times that sword is on his neck. How many places, how many times, in different places, it is as if it is a shahadat that is taking place. The person is giving his life. Like how that person gives his life, here the person is giving his khaishat and his evil passions and evil desires. He is allowing the sword to be on the neck of those evil desires. And just as how the animal's blood flows when we put the knife on its throat, so he says, now this blood of my evil desires, I have placed the knife on it. Shaitan was making taqazas that come here, see this dance club, discos, see the New Year celebration, come to the beachfront and join the party and join the drug scene and be in the dancing and singing and merrymaking. What you sitting like Sufi sahabs and people of the camel age? It seems like you don't have any kind of knowledge of what enjoyment is, what fun is, what pleasure is, what entertainment is. So now all this type of criticism is taking, but he allows all that. He allows that sword on the neck of all these desires. And he takes that pain for the pleasure of Allah tabaraka wa ta'ala. So it is as if his heart has now become colored with blood of shahadat. And as if the body has been covered with the blood of shahadat, then just as that shaheed is not given ghusl, he is buried in the same clothes. So in the same way he says, Tum lashaku meri ghuslan ado. For I don't know how many times I have become shaheed. 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Allah تعالی is watching the shahadat that you are making, you are getting. It is martyrdom that you are getting. Whilst others are enjoying themselves, dancing, singing and unconcerned and spending the life in those places where Allah tabaraka wa ta'ala's wrath and anger descends. Now this young person is staying away from there and is taking sometimes the criticism of even his own parents. The own grandparents sometimes say that, what is this kind of lifestyle that you are leading away from haram? There's no enjoyment in it. Come watch what we are watching on the TV and look at these movies and accompany us to all those haram places. So now this young person, look at the kind of shahadat. Tum laashku meri ghusla na do, bas khoon mein lathdi rehne do. He says, on the day of Qiyamah, then I will show all my Allah, my garment which was soiled in the blood of my shahadat. This heart, the blood of shahadat. All this pain and all these wounds and all these stabs and all these spears and all these daggers that were attacking his heart. But the person was taking everything. And when somebody asked him, that why don't you also do the same thing that others are doing? He says, I am a Muslim. I am a believer in my Allah. And I am doing it for the pleasure of my Allah. So Allah tabaraka wa ta'ala will then raise this person. On the day of Qiyamah, when there will be no shade except the shade of the throne of Allah tabaraka wa ta'ala, these young people on that day who grew up in the ibadat of Allah ta'ala and obedience of Allah tabaraka wa ta'ala and Nabi alayhi salatu wasalam, they will get shade, and that is the day will be for enjoyment and for rejoicing. That's the day when those people who are laughing and criticizing and mocking and teasing, now they will be perspiring, and their perspiration sometime will be up to the ankles, up to the hips, and sometime up to the throat, and they will be making high, high, and nafsi, nafsi, finish. Now all that enjoyment is gone. Iza mat al insan qamat qiyamatuhu. We don't even have to wait for qiyamat. The person dies and his qiyamat has started. So what do we know how long we are going to live? Does anybody know how long he's going to live? So then just for a few moments, just for a little while, just for a few years, if the person just restrains himself, then during those years that he's restraining also, if he's truly doing it and he's sincere about it and he's taking the pain, then ask those people what Allah tabaraka wa ta'ala is blessing them with. I deal with letters from around the world people are writing. Young people who are giving up their bad habits, and when they take on to the right path, and when they give up their drugs and drink and wine and women, and then they are sincere about it, they make sincere tawbah, Allah tabaraka wa ta'ala is giving them such kind of sukoon, such kind of happiness, such kind of contentment, that they can't even believe it, that we were deserving, that Allah ta'ala is giving us so much. And then giving them barakat in their businesses, barakat in their homes, barakat in their life, barakat in the children, happiness with their wives, happiness with the family, everything they are getting after them. So it is for our benefit. What is the purpose of going towards that which will bring nothing but restlessness, anxieties, worries and problems? So we'll stop here and we'll make some zikrullah now and terminate this program. I didn't expect the time will go so fast. 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

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My beloved Allah, my Rahim Allah, Kareem Allah, most forgiving Allah, most compassionate, most loving, most caring Allah. You blessed us with the tawfiq of staying away, my beloved Allah, from those places where your wrath and your anger descends. It was not possible for us, for we have become the slaves of nafs and shaitan. Nafs and shaitan drag us wherever they wish to. My beloved Allah, we are turning towards you. Rabbe Kareem, this part of the night, so many young people raising their hands before you, so many that are listening over the radio stations. Hey Rabbe Kareem, sab ki maghfirat kar de, forgive each and every one, forgive each and every one. Hey Rabbe Kareem, make it the zariya of our najat and salvation. Hey Rabbe Kareem, make it the means of a change in our life. Make it the means of a change in our life. Ey Rabbi Kareem, make us all yours and become ours. We are seeking from your unlimited treasures, my beloved Allah. O Rabbi Kareem, nothing else could have restrained us except the realization that we are your bandas, we are your slaves, that you are watching, that you are listening, that you are aware of whatever we are doing, that our life is in your control, our sight and gaze in your control. Our heart and mind in your control, our hands and feet in your control. The ground on which we walk is in your control, our heart, liver and lungs in your control. The heavens and the earth is in your control. My beloved Allah, we realize that you are our benefactor, you are our creator, you are our sustainer, you are our Razzaq Allah. Ey Rabbi Kareem, make it a means of our hidayat and our guidance. Ey Rabbi Kareem, bless us with istiqamat. Bless us with steadfastness. We slip and we fall, my beloved Allah. We make tawbah and we break our tawbah. Ey Rabbi Kareem, we forget. Ey Rabbi Kareem, we ask you for istiqamat. We ask you for steadfastness. Keep us attached to you. Give us such a bond with you and your beloved Nabi sallallahu alayhi wa sallam. The nafs and shaitan cannot distance us from you. Make us the fish that swims deep down in the ocean of Marifat. Ey Rabbi Kareem, make us be like, distance us from you. Make us the fish that swims deep down in the ocean of Marifat. Ey Rabbi Kareem, make us be like the fish that is deep down in the ocean of Marifat. Ey Rabbi Kareem, hame apna bana le, hamara ban ja. 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

sallallahu alayhi wasallam. Overlook our shortcomings, our weaknesses, our faults, our sins, our vices and our evils. Overlook the shortcomings, the weaknesses, the faults of the ummah of Nabi alayhi salatu wasalam. Ay Rabbi Kareem, we are living in a world full of fitnas, fitnas, fitnas. Oh my beloved Allah, there's nothing but mischief, there's nothing but corruption, there's nothing but sins and vices and evils lashing at us from all sides. Storms of sins, my beloved Allah. Ay Rabbi Kareem, which direction do we turn? Fitnas from our right and our left, from in front of us and behind us, and pouring from the satellites above us. Ay Rabbi Kareem, fitnas in the name of Deen. Ay mere Mawla, humare hal par raham farma. 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Oh my beloved Allah, those who are sick and ailing, give them shifa. We are spiritually sick, we are physically ill. Bless us with complete shifa from all ailments, sicknesses and diseases. 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Ay Rabbi Kareem, and bless each and every one of us with complete shifa. 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Bless us with barakat in our businesses, in our home, in our life, in our times. Unite the hearts of parents and children, husbands and wives, brothers and sisters, family members, ummat of Nabiye Paak sallallahu alayhi wa sallam. Ay Rabbi Kareem, make us all yours and become ours. Make us all yours and become ours. Ek din marna hai akhir maut hai. Don't let the angel of death find us in a disco, cinema, theatre. Ay Rabbi Kareem, don't let the angel of death find us in adultery, fornication, watching some porn sites, or in any kind of haram action. Ay Rabbi Kareem, there are so many who will be in haram spots and places tonight. Don't let the life of any Muslim go in any kind of haram place. Ay Rabbi Kareem, hidayat de de. 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And we are seeking Madina Sharif so that when the winds of Rahmat blow over the graveyard of Madina Sharif, then we too may be forgiven. Ay Rabbi Kareem, if it is not Muqaddar there and destined there, wherever it may be, let him in a state that you are pleased with us. Oh my beloved Allah, let the winds of Hidayat blow throughout the continents. Remove the difficulties, the hardship, the pain and suffering of mankind around the globe. And especially our brothers and sisters and children in Palestine, Chechnya, Bosnia, Afghanistan, Iraq, Pakistan, Sudan, Somalia. Different parts of Africa and the world, my beloved Allah. Ab to raham farma. 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We have come to your door with great hope. گرچہ پر خطا ہے پر کہاں جائے تیرا بندہ تیرے در پر تیرا بندہ امید کرم آیا
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0: 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My beloved Allah, you are well aware of the good wishes, the desires, the aspirations, the tamanna that is in the hearts of each and every one who has gathered here or have raised their hands wherever they are listening. Ya Rabbi Kareem, fulfill their good wishes, desires and aspirations. And you are well aware of the difficulties, the hardship, the pain, the suffering, the sickness, the weakness, the diseases, the illness, the operations that people have undergone. Ya Rabbi Kareem, the examinations that students have written, those who are in search of marriage partners, you are well aware of the different desires of people. Ya Rabbi Kareem, whichever desire conforms with the Sharia, fulfill those desires. And whatever difficulty, hardship, pain and suffering anyone is suffering, Ya Rabbi Kareem, with your fazal, with your kindness, remove their pain, suffering and hardship. نبی پاک صلی اللہ علیہ وسلم 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
1: We are also the Ummah of Sayyidina Ibrahim alayhi salatu wassalam. For Sayyidina Nabina Muhammad Rasulullah sallallahu alayhi wasallam comes from him. He's from his progeny. His teachings are as sacred and holy to us as are the teachings of Sayyidina Nabina Muhammad Rasulullah sallallahu alayhi wasallam. Look how Nabi Ibrahim alayhi salam so beautifully has explained Iman. الَّذِينَ آمَنُوا وَلَمْ يَلْبِسُوا إِيمَانَهُمْ بِظُلْمٍ. Subhanallah, he says, you know who are the people that receive help from Allah and guidance from Allah and hidayat from Allah and rahmah of Allah? Here it is. Nabi Ibrahim alayhi salam tells these people, they who believe and they confound not their belief with injustice. And all the mufassirin say, you know, injustice is such a big word. I mean, how can they, brothers, how can they seek help from graves, dead, deceased people, no matter what the daraja, when Allah subhanahu wa ta'ala is there? And they get very angry when we tell them so. And here Nabi Ibrahim alayhi salam, walam yalbisu, they do not mix. Yalbis means to mix, to make a mixture of. Belief and unbelief, iman and kufr and shirk, mixture, potpourri of all. How can you? Iman is absolutely pure. It requires absolute pure belief in one Allah. No admixtures, no composition, nothing at all. It must be pure, but absolutely pure. Subhanallah, Nabi Ibrahim alayhi salatu wasalam tells me, there must be no... And you know, we are told in the Quran Pak, all the Arabs believed in one Allah. They all believed in one God. Very clear. There are more than 6 ayat of the Quran which inform us that the Arab peoples in the time and in the period of Sayyidina Nabina Muhammad Rasulullah sallallahu alayhi wa sallam believed in one God. In one Allah they all believed. They, one Rabb. They said it is their Rabb. And they believed. But what did they do? They compounded it or they confounded it by having 1,000, nay, several thousand other gods, created gods. They worshipped those 360 idols that stood around the Kaaba. They worshipped that. And they said, these are our agents, these are our intercessors, these are our mediums with the one God. We are so great sinners that we cannot seek from the one Allah. We cannot beg and beseech that one Allah. He is too high, we are too low. Therefore, we need lawyers in between. We need advocates in between. We need mediums and agents in between. They must represent our requests to Almighty God. And this has been termed as shirk. Now, Nabi Ibrahim alayhi salatu wasalam is telling his people, pure belief, iman means not to confuse, not to compound and not to confound true belief as he believed, as a Hanif, with any kind of injustice. All the Mufassirin are agreed here that the word Zulum means all forms of idolatry. And there are numerous forms of shirk. Says Nabi Ibrahim alayhi salat, Ulaika lahumul amn, these are the people that deserve the security and safety of Allah subhanahu wa ta'ala, wahum muhtadun, and they are the people that are rightly directed and guided by Allah subhanahu wa ta'ala. Before I start the next ayat, let me just explain this and end off. This was an amazing sight. Brothers, we cannot comprehend and understand. Confusion reigns among the people, shouting and heckling and insulting and abusing Nabi Ibrahim alayhi salatu wasalam. Nabi Ibrahim alayhi salatu wasalam tells them this powerful, stirring words to his people, and they fall silent completely. This was an amazing sight. All the major prophets had brought noisy and rowdy crowds to silence by the power of their speech, which was filled with learning and wisdom and pure truth. The impact of the sincerity, the ikhlas of the Anbiya's and the Rasul's and their honesty was such that everybody was brought to instant silence and forced to pay attention to the words of divine revelation coming from the mouth of a messenger of Allah subhanahu wa ta'ala. Here stood a crowd of people assailing, attacking Nabi Ibrahim alayhi salatu wasalam continuously, and they were brought to an absolute standstill by his brilliant examples of heavenly bodies being creations of a mighty creator and sustainer, Allah, and therefore not worthy of devotion or worship or prayer at all. He dismisses their warnings and their threats by being cursed and punished by their gods with proof of dismissal, where I recited earlier the words that Nabi Ibrahim alayhi salatu wasalam used when they threatened him that he would be accursed and tormented and tortured by their gods. The words that Nabi Ibrahim alayhi salatu wasalam used in the ayat I recited to you was, وَكَيْفَ أَخَافُوا مَا أَشْرَكْتُمْ وَلَا تَخَافُونَ أَنَّكُمْ أَشْرَكْتُمْ, that how should I fear that which you associate with Allah while you fear not to have associated with Allah. Subhanallah. You don't fear to associate with Allah and you want to threaten me with this. You have no authority from Allah Ta'ala to worship idols, he tells them. Lam yunazzil alaykum sultanan. Those were his words. So why do you indulge in the forbidden and the prohibited? These were the word which I use. Yalbisu. Alladhina amanu lam yalbisu. Those word lam yalbisu, that is what I'm explaining here with Nabi Ibrahim. You've got no authority. You worship these. Which prophet told you? Which kitab, which revelation you received from Allah subhanahu wa ta'ala, which tells you that you can worship ancestral graves, sun, moon, stars, images, statues, idols? Where did you get, where is the authority? Tell me, did Adam alayhi salam tell you this? Did Nuh alayhi salam tell you this? Did Idris alayhi salam tell you this? Did Hud alayhi salam teach you this? Did Saleh alayhi salatu wasalam teach you this? Which prophet, which messenger of Allah taught you this? Alright, if not that, did any of the scriptures that have preceded my time, the period of Nabi Ibrahim, have you got any proof? Have you got any divine writ? Any holy book wherein you can prove that you have the authority to worship these gods and these idols? Where is your proof? You providing me with no proof for your argument. I am the messenger of Allah. Can't you see this? Cannot you see the fact that I am the messenger of Allah? I represent and I bring you the message of Allah subhanahu wa ta'ala, the message of truth and haq. Don't you people realize? Won't you consider? Tells Nabi Ibrahim alayhi salat. And lam yunazzil alaykum sultanan. Where is your proof? Nothing has come down. I have proof. You've got no proof. So listen to what I say, heed what I say, and do not indulge in the forbidden and in the prohibited. On the other hand, I, Ibrahim, am guided. Here's the words, he said, وَقَدْ هَدَانِي. If you listen to the ayat, I've told you where it is in the Quran. There it is, Nabi Ibrahim, وَقَدْ هَدَانِي, and Allah has guided me. I have got proof. I have received guidance from Allah subhanahu wa ta'ala. Allah subhanahu wa ta'ala has shown me the heavens and the earth and how these celestial bodies operate. I have been taught by Allah subhanahu wa ta'ala the rules and the laws that govern the movement of the heavenly bodies. So I am guided by Allah. I have authority from Allah. What authority do you? By whom are you guided? And what I say to you is on the authority of Almighty Allah. So follow me and be obedient to Allah Ta'ala, the sole sustainer of this entire universe. After he had most convincingly addressed his people, Nabi Ibrahim alayhi salam went his way, untouched by the people. They had much to reflect upon, because after this they fell silent completely. After Nabi Ibrahim alayhi salatu wasalam told him, don't confuse truth with untruth, right with wrong, and tawheed with shirk, don't confuse it, don't mix the two. I am calling you towards the pure worship of one Allah, and I have proof for what I say. You've got no proof, so go home and think about what I have told you. And in spite of all the heckling, shouting, abusing and insulting, they broke up, that crowd broke up and left that place in complete silence. Quietly each one wound his way and went home. They had plenty to reflect upon. None of them would be able to say to Allah Ta'ala, here is, and I end with these words, why all this? Why the silence? Why has Allah subhanahu wa ta'ala willed them to come and listen to the speeches of Nabi Ibrahim alayhi salatu wasalam? You know why? Here is the reason. None of them would be able to say to Allah subhanahu wa ta'ala on the day of judgment, on the day of Qiyamah, that they had not been warned, that they had not received the message of La ilaha illallah, Ibrahim Khalilullah alayhi salatu wasalam, jazakumullah, wa akhiru dawana alhamdulillahi rabbil alameen. Right. Then you wouldn't necessarily follow properly the sequence of how each event followed the other. What we are doing here now, what Allah Ta'ala has done in the Quran is perhaps mentioned one part of the story in one section, another part of the same story in another section, and another part of the story in another section, and so on. This is what Allah subhanahu wa ta'ala, that is why the Quran is not a book of history. It is not a book of sequence. The Anbiya's are not mentioned either in the order in which they appeared in the world. They are all jumbled up. This makes for the Quran being unique. Allah subhanahu wa ta'ala has planned the Quran and worked the Quran out in such a way that that which appears is vital for man's information and man's education and learning. That is how Allah subhanahu wa ta'ala, who came for which Nabi came first and who came second and who came third and when each one appeared, that is not important. It is what they taught that is important and what happened in their time that is important. The lessons are important, not the story. It is the lessons that are derived from a story that are important. Now this is what we are doing, and I have to tell you the story in order to take out the lessons from them. This is a double duty and it's a double work and it takes double time. First to tell you the story and then to say what are the lessons that come out. To recite to you the ayat of the Quran and to tell you what lessons are derived from them. So the task is double fold, and that is why it's taking quite long. I think the longest story I will tell you was not that of Nabi Sulaiman alayhi salam, but the story of Nabi Ibrahim alayhi salatu wasalam. This is perhaps the longest one. And you will find that Allah subhanahu wa ta'ala in the Quran, just on a point, you will find that as the later prophets come, you know, Nabi Adam and Nabi Idris and Nabi Nuh and so on, all as the later Anbiya's come, like for example Nabi Musa alayhi salam and Nabi Ibrahim alayhi salam and so on, the story grows longer in the Quran because they are more closer to our times, and also perhaps because there are greater lessons for us to learn from, for mankind to learn from, because they are the latter day prophets, so called. Who? Nabi Ibrahim alayhi salam, Nabi Ismail alayhi salam, Nabi Musa alayhi salam, Nabi Isa alayhi salam, and Sayyidina Nabina Muhammadur Rasulullah sallallahu alayhi salam. This is it. So this is important, and I will continue unless you are unhappy. As I say, there's not many stories more to go. The others are much shorter. But this one of Nabi Ibrahim alayhi salam is taking us a lot of time. Let's now start. نحمده ونصلي على رسوله الكريم أما بعد فأعوذ بالله من الشيطان الرجيم بسم الله الرحمن الرحيم All thanks and praises are due to Allah subhanahu wa ta'ala our creator, our maker, and our sustainer. And we send darood and salam upon the beloved messenger of Allah subhanahu wa ta'ala, Sayyidina wa Nabina Muhammadur Rasulullah sallallahu alayhi wa sallam. And we also send the blessings and the mercies of Allah subhanahu wa ta'ala upon the sahaba e karam ridwanullahi ta'ala alayhim ajmain. Our subject is Shaitan's plan for man. And here, after having performed Salatul Asr with Jama'ah, we, after praising Allah subhanahu wa ta'ala, sending darood and salam upon the beloved messenger and the final Rasul of Allah subhanahu wa ta'ala to man, we commence with the story of Nabi Ibrahim alayhi salatu wassalam in our subject, or under the heading Nabi Ibrahim alayhi salatu wassalam and Namrud and Shaitan's involvement with this episode and the story that we are dealing with. We have reached the stage in our story where Nabi Ibrahim alayhi salatu wassalam is exhorting his people, his exhortations to his people to leave idolatry, to discard idol worship, to leave all their deities and their gods and their statues and their images and their paintings and their caricatures and their dolls and their all the things that they worship, their trees and their stones and their wood carvings. He is appealing to his people to discard all these things and to come towards, he is inviting them towards, he is exhorting them towards the worship of one Allah, towards purity in worship. That is his calling to his people. His people respond by attacking him, by reviling him, by abusing him, and by rejecting his exhortations and his pleas. Nabi Ibrahim alayhi salatu wasalam uses various methods as evolved through revelation in order to appeal to his people towards Tawheed and Risalat and Akhirat. The people are in the web of Shaitan. Shaitan has woven a web like a spider does, and he has put into his net and into all his tentacles, he has imprisoned and enchained the people of Nabi Ibrahim alayhi salatu wasalam, the Chaldean nation. And these are so immersed in idolatry that they do not perceive the pleas, they do not realize and do not see into the exhortations of Nabi Ibrahim alayhi salatu wasalam, and in this way they refuse to leave idolatry, idol worship. Nabi Ibrahim alayhi salatu wasalam, Allah subhanahu wa ta'ala informs us, has been taught by, trained by, educated by Allah subhanahu wa ta'ala, as all the other anbiya's way. I have mentioned that Nabi Ibrahim alayhi salatu wasalam uses powerful arguments to place in front of his people, like the argument pertaining to the stars and the moon and then the sun, because his people worshipped these heavenly bodies. In spite of his appeal, nobody comes forward to reject these heavenly bodies, to reject idolatry, and to accept Tawheed. Taking these powerful arguments into consideration, which to us appears and is brilliant, Allah subhanahu wa ta'ala informs us in the Quran Pak as to the nature of the arguments evolved by Nabi Ibrahim alayhi salatu wasalam throughout his youth and now in his, when he is a young man. Allah subhanahu wa ta'ala says regarding this powerful speech and the brilliant examples given by Nabi Ibrahim alayhi salatu wasalam in the Quran Majid, Allah subhanahu wa ta'ala informs us as follows. Bismillahir Rahmanir Rahim. وَتِلْكَ حُجَّتُنَا آتَيْنَاهَا إِبْرَاهِيمَ عَلَىٰ قَوْمِهِ نَرْفَعُ دَرَجَاتٍ مَّن نَّشَاءُ إِنَّ رَبَّكَ حَكِيمٌ عَلِيمٌ. Surah An'am, 6th Surah of the Quran, ayat number 83, says Allah subhanahu wa ta'ala, and this was our argument. This argument, says Allah subhanahu wa ta'ala, which Nabi Ibrahim alayhi salatu wasalam placed in front of his people, Allah subhanahu wa ta'ala says, this was our argument, which we gave to Ibrahim alayhi salatu wasalam, which we gave to Ibrahim, we gave to our Ibrahim this argument, to use on his people. Subhanallah. Allah subhanahu wa ta'ala says, Ibrahim alayhi salatu wasalam did not develop this on his own. It wasn't his own personal intellectual capacity or learning. Nabi Ibrahim alayhi salatu wasalam had no teacher. He went to no school. He had no formal teaching. He was taught by Allah subhanahu wa ta'ala. These high forms of argument were developed by and passed on to Ibrahim alayhi salam by Allah subhanahu wa ta'ala. So says Allah subhanahu wa ta'ala, Narfa'u darajatim man nasha'u. Subhanallah, says the Quran. We raise in degrees of wisdom and knowledge whoever, whomsoever we please. Subhanallah. Here there is a lesson. This ayat, Narfa'u darajatim man nasha'u, is special to Nabi Ibrahim alayhi salatu wasalam, but it does not exclude the non-prophets. Subhanallah. Narfa'u darajatim man nasha'u. Anyone that we please, says Allah subhanahu wa ta'ala, we bestow upon him of our mercy and our goodwill, we bestow upon him high wisdom and high knowledge, hikmah, as much as we want to. To whatever extent we will raise him in knowledge and in wisdom. Says Allah subhanahu wa ta'ala, Inna rabbaka hakeemun alim, and the one who bestows upon mankind such wisdom and such knowledge is their own very special creator and sustainer, Allah. Verily your sustainer is wise and knowing. Subhanallah, brothers, it is very, very informative. Here we learn Allah subhanahu wa ta'ala bestows upon those who preach and propagate the deen and practice the deen, Allah subhanahu wa ta'ala, out of His mercy, Allah ta'ala bestows upon them great knowledge and great wisdom. Here, brothers, also bear in mind, the finest and the greatest example is none other than the unlettered prophet, the illiterate, meaning one who couldn't read and write, Sayyidina wa Nabina Muhammadur Rasulullah sallallahu alayhi wa sallam. No teacher, no learning, no school. This is what the non-Muslims cannot understand, and they impute that he learnt from the Jewish rabbis and from Christian scholars. Nabi Akrim sallallahu alayhi wa sallam, like Nabi Ibrahim alayhi salatu wasalam, and all the Anbiya's learnt and acquired knowledge from Allah subhanahu wa ta'ala, tempered with great wisdom. I said here, Allah ta'ala says, such wisdom and learning is bestowed upon the non-prophets as well. Meaning, the ummah of Sayyidina Muhammad Rasulullah sallallahu alayhi wa sallam can also receive of this hikmah and knowledge. Bear in mind at the same time, many people are claimants of the fact that unless one has degrees acquired from secular institutions, universities, colleges, etc., then they are people who are not educated. They are people who cannot qualify for higher earning and higher salaries. No, brothers, there are many people who have no formal learning, no formal tuition, no degrees and no qualifications, that have been millionaires, that are millionaires, that have enough, that have all the wealth in the world. And there are many qualified people that are sweeping the streets. We Muslims must think about this. We must realize that we are dependent for our provision upon Allah subhanahu wa ta'ala. He provides in all kinds and in all forms, both in learning and in wisdom and in finance. We now proceed. Nabi Ibrahim alayhi salatu wasalam had several further meetings with his people. His work continues of da'wat and tabligh. He had to convince his people that idolatry in all its forms was forbidden, was of no benefit and of no avail. It was a system that had failed, he informed them, and that would continue to fail. What are we talking about? Polytheism. We're talking about idolatry. Nabi Ibrahim alayhi salatu wasalam in the gatherings used to explain to the people that shirk is a waste, that it has always been a wasted system, and that it had never succeeded anyone who followed idolatry. Idols brought no benefit to man, and they never have. These idols provided no food to the people, nor did they increase the provision of the people. Why? They could not even talk. These idols could not even talk. These idols could not even feed themselves. This is how he used to explain to them. These were dead things and did not even possess life. So how could the lifeless, how could the dead, how could the inanimate, how could they provide and see to the welfare and well-being of the people. They were dead things that did not even possess life. At a gathering in the marketplace, Nabi Ibrahim alayhi salatu wasalam addressed his people as follows. Said Nabi Ibrahim alayhi salatu wasalam, says the Quran Pak, Wa Ibrahima iza qala li qawmihi budullaha wattaquhu ذَلِكُمُ خَيْرٌ لَكُمْ إِن كُنْتُمْ تَعْلَمُونَ إِنَّمَا تَعْبُدُونَ مِن دُونِ اللَّهِ 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subhanahu wa ta'ala, Nabi Ibrahim alayhi salatu wasalam stood in front of his people. He addressed this vast multitude of people standing in front of him. I've already mentioned they loved to listen to him. I've already mentioned that he was a great orator. I've already mentioned Allah subhanahu wa ta'ala, the crowds used to draw closer to him whenever he stood up to address them. This was the miracle of the speech of Nabi Ibrahim alayhi salatu wasalam. And says Allah, and we Allah sent Ibrahim when he said to his people, worship Allah and fear Allah, that is the best for you. If you only know, you only worship idols instead of Allah. He is now speaking to his people. He says, and the Quran Pak records, you only worship idols instead of Allah, and in this way, by so doing, you merely invent a lie. Verily, those which you worship instead of Allah, they cannot make any provision for you. They cannot provide anything for you. Seek therefore your provision from Allah and worship Allah and give thanks, make shukr of Allah. To Allah you all will be most certainly returned. But if you deny, then know that nations before you have also denied, and upon the messenger of Allah is but the duty to deliver the message of Allah plainly. Subhanallah. Food, now I give you the commentary of the speech of Nabi Ibrahim alayhi salatu wasalam. Food and drink has always been the basic essential for man. Man's survival depends on food and water. The sun, the moon, and the stars were supposedly providers of these basic commodities to man in the past due to their visible contributions. Man was therefore drawn to their worship. Much of this deification process was due to the evil suggestions of Shaitan. Brothers, I hope you understand now correctly. We're going on to the philosophical explanation of shirk, in fact. Here were a people, simple. The teachings of the Ambiyas was forgotten. Shaitan was ruling the minds and emotions of the people. Shaitan had introduced the worship of idols into the people. When people were soaked in shirk, came Nabi Ibrahim alayhi salatu wasalam. His own family, his own father were drowned in shirk. Nabi Ibrahim alayhi salatu wasalam is born. He grows up in a cave. He comes into the city of Ur, where his father lived, and he preaches amongst his people from a very young age as a youth. He preaches deen, he preaches tawheed. He learns as he goes along that the basic requirement of people is food and water. This is what people live for. And people looked up into the heavens and they saw that they started work with the dawn. Early dawn they started work. And it was dark at that time when they started work because it was cool at that time. Later in the day it got very hot. People couldn't work in the fields as the heat increased in intensity. So people preferred to wake up very early in the morning and to go to the field, say at 3, 4 o'clock, 4 o'clock, 5 o'clock early in the morning, and work until 10, 11 o'clock, and of course then take a break and then resume just before the sun sets. When it starts cooling off, they go back into the fields and they work until until they are tired, until say 8-9 o'clock. So they put in 5-6 hours in the morning and 5-6 hours in the evening. They rest when the sun is shining very bright and it is very hot. They go and rest. They have a lull, they have sleep, they have rest, they eat, and then of course they rest again at night. So their day and night was in four parts, so to say. They had an early morning working period, afternoon resting period, evening working period, night sleeping period. This is the normal pattern in the days of the past. Early in the morning, they used to go onto the fields when it was fairly dark, before sunrise. And then each one of them used to see the sun arising. And as the sun rose, they would hear the birds chirping, nature awakening. We hear it also if you get up for Salatul Subuh, Tahajjud, you'll hear all the sounds of nature. So their belief in nature increased. And they couldn't see the ground properly to work on it. But once the sun came up, and of course then they saw everything brightened up, everything cleared up, and they could see very clearly, and they could work clearly. So they looked at the sun and they said, this sun is one of the things that is one of the objects in nature that is providing us, makes day clear. And so many started worshipping the sun. Shaitan, of course, was making waswas to them all the time. Alright, so this worship of the sun started. And then, of course, in the afternoon they slept. In the evening, the stars came out. When they were working the fields, the stars were out. And then, of course, the sun, the moon would come out. So they started worshipping these celestial bodies, thinking that earth is dependent upon them, upon these stars and the sun and the moon. Earth is dependent upon them. And they took these to be their gods because of their belief that the harvest and the crop grew as a result of these bodies existing in nature. And this is how, in this manner, all the objects of shirk started. And obviously, tree provided fruit, tree provided provision, and so on. So they started worshipping some of the trees around them. If a tree, for example, bore a lot of fruit year after year, more so than the others, then that was demarcated, fenced off, and of course then they started worshipping that particular tree. And one clever priest would come along, shrewd one, and he would then start circumambulating, in other words, making tawaf of that tree. So others would see him making tawaf and they would start making. Somebody would come along, of course, all this by the suggestion of shaitan. Shaitan would make somebody circle around it and they would circle around that, which means tawaf started in that way, of these trees or tombs or whatever, or sacred places or sacred fountains. And somebody else would come along and he would bring some food parcels or gifts and laid by the tree. So others would see it and ape him immediately. And so all these rituals grew around it. I'll give you an example. At one of our karamat here, this I was told recently and I was asked, at one of our karamat here, there is a stone. I'll tell you where, at Nurul Mubin. Alright, there is a stone. It's painted white. There is a rumor that goes around or a tale that goes around that if you go to Nurul Mubin at this karamat and you lift the stone up and you make a dua, 100% positively it is accepted. If you do not lift the stone up and make dua, then maybe Allah will accept it, maybe Allah Ta'ala won't accept it. So the people that go there tell me, they inform me, they say, well, they pick up the stone and it's marked and each one secretly passes the word to the other. The password, you know, that is where the stone is and you must pick it up and make dua. And they, I believe it's fairly heavy. Alright, so they make. Now, I told the gentleman that, brother, it is not so. There is no such thing in Sharia and Sunnah and Quran and Hadith. I don't know where people get these things, but I know that similar stories and superstitions abound. I've been in India and Pakistan and other places as well, in Iraq in particular, in Iran in particular, and such stories abound. Each one has his own tradition and saying. What has happened is some person came along and picked the stone up and made a dua, or was seen by others picking it up, and of course he later reported that, you know, I did this and it was accepted and somebody else heard it and started doing that, and so it became a ritual and it turned into a custom. The same happened here in those days of Nabi Ibrahim alayhi salatu wasalam. This is how these became graves, trees, statues, stones and all became objects of worship, and rituals started surrounding them and stories and superstitions abounded. So what Nabi Ibrahim alayhi salatu wasalam, in this speech that is in the Quran of his to his people, is explaining to the people, he is telling them that don't invent lies. These are fabrications. Shirk is a fabrication. It is all lies. What Nabi Ibrahim alayhi salatu wasalam is telling them, that these lies are created by your minds, by your thoughts, and these thoughts of man are infiltrated and instigated by shaitan. Much of this deification process was due to the evil suggestions of shaitan. Men eventually became dependent on these celestial bodies, and idols were invented in their names. So what happened is, after that, okay, the sun comes up, they see the stars, they work comfortably, starlight, moonlight, and so on. Especially, you know, here also, when it is harvesting time, 4 o'clock, the people are on the fields, strawberry fields. You come to Stellenbosch, you will see how early people are already working, because it's cool at that time. And immediately after Asr, they're back on the fields and they're working, and picking and so on. And the grape season and other fruit season, when the orchards are ready, they work right through and they work very, very hard. So what basically is being told here, that what happens is, somebody comes along and now he says, well, the sun, of course, is up there, but we need something here in our temple. So a sun god is made. He designs a sun god, or the temple priest orders him to make an image like the sun. And so a round circle is created, daubed red, painted red in other words, and the flames of going out from the sun, the rays shining forth are made, and then of course this object is placed in the temple and people start worshipping it. After that, a body or a statue is made, and of course the statue is a crown, a sun crown is put onto it, which looks like the sun, emblazoned, and of course the chest is emblazoned with an image of the sun and so on. People start worshipping that. But you see, what I'm trying to tell you is, this is how these gods were made and created by the people. And this is what Ibrahim alayhi salatu wasalam is telling them, that these are pure inventions, creations of the mind of man. Men eventually became dependent on these bodies, and slowly with the passage of time, people came to really believe in these statues and images as gods. And idols were invented in the names of these various bodies in nature. The devil instigated the temple priests, and this led to a proliferation of idols of every shape and every size and every make and every color and every kind. These idols were then surrounded with all kinds of festivities and merrymaking ceremonies. People became buried in iniquities. Deprivation set in. Soon a prophet would come to them to deliver the message of truth, of Tawheed and Risalat and Akhirat, and they would senselessly oppose him and even persecute this messenger of Allah subhanahu wa ta'ala. How many thousands of prophets have been killed by the people, at the hands of the people, in this way? The people of Nabi Ibrahim alayhi salatu wasalam had also become dependent upon their idols for their provision. This is why Nabi Ibrahim alayhi salatu wasalam says, لَا يَمْلِكُونَ لَكُمْ رِزْقًا, that these idols cannot make and provide anything for you. These idols make no provision for you. Nabi Ibrahim alayhi salatu wasalam is telling them this. People used to tell him that, look, man, our crop, our food, our water, everything is dependent upon the welfare that we display to these gods. If these gods are pleased, enough water. If these gods are pleased, we have a good harvest and a good crop, and there's enough food to go around. But of course, Nabi Ibrahim alayhi salatu wasalam says, how? La yamlikuna lakum rizqan. They don't provide for you. The one who provides for you is Allah, creator, sustainer of the entire universe. Here I've mentioned a little earlier another point also, which is that not only did these creations and inventions of man eventually become to be worshipped, to be accepted as real gods, but many festivities started surrounding them. Festivals were held in their honor. If they had a good crop at the end of the year, a harvest festival was held. Now, harvest festival initially was held annually for everything. One great festival of joy. Later on, it became one festival for the harvest, for the crop, one festival for the season, one festival. In other words, for different things, many festivals were held. Different occasions, different times, different priests, different rulers. And then, of course, with this, there was drinking, merrymaking, there was all kinds of immoral conduct by the people as a result. So this is how all these evil things and sins abounded in their particular time. So the worship of Allah subhanahu wa ta'ala, Nabi Ibrahim alayhi salatu wasalam told them, is not, provision is not from any other but Allah. And therefore the worship of one Allah is incumbent and essential upon mankind. He asked them, what is the worth of idols? Many other nations that have been destroyed due to idolatry, due to shirk, they refuse to listen to the messenger of Allah subhanahu wa ta'ala. And the people of Nabi Ibrahim alayhi salatu wasalam refuse to heed the warnings given to them by the messengers of Allah ta'ala. They ignored the truth and they followed falsehood. And what was the result? Mighty nations were destroyed. Nabi Ibrahim alayhi salatu wasalam told his people about Nabi Nuh alayhi salatu wasalam, about Nabi Saleh alayhi salatu wasalam, about Nabi Hud alayhi salatu wasalam. He recounted to them so many mighty nations of the past that had been destroyed. And he told them, you will be destroyed in exactly the same way unless you leave shirk. Dependency on idols, cherishing and devoting oneself to idols, seeking provision from idols and images, calling on idols, loving or fearing idols, celebrating and sacrificing in the name of idols. These were the causes of

And images, calling on idols, loving or fearing idols, celebrating and sacrificing in the name of idols. These were the causes of destruction, Nabi Ibrahim alayhi salatu wasalam explained to his people. Nabi Ibrahim alayhi salatu wasalam appealed to his people to leave idol worship and to turn to the worship of one Allah. Shaitan intended to do the exact opposite of Nabi Ibrahim alayhi salatu wasalam. Nabi Ibrahim alayhi salatu wasalam invited the people to Tawheed. Shaitan invited them to Shirk. Shaitan worked with feverish haste and tigerish disposition to dispel the effect of the preaching of Nabi Ibrahim alayhi salatu wasalam. Nabi Ibrahim alayhi salatu wasalam was making some leeway into the minds, into the thoughts of the people. Shaitan, however, he was not going to give up his mental and physical grip on the people without a solid fight. After each prophet, Shaitan had succeeded in waylaying and misleading the people, and he was not going to lose ground now. He had led people into idolatry after Nabi Adam alayhi salatu wasalam. The successors of Shaitan, I'm telling you now. Shaitan to himself is saying, now has appeared Nabi Ibrahim alayhi salatu wasalam. The fight is on. And Nabi Ibrahim alayhi salatu wasalam has issued a challenge to Shaitan. You do your worst and I will do my best. So Shaitan thinks of his own history and he says, after Nabi Adam alayhi salatu wasalam, I reduced people to shirk. After Nabi Idris alayhi salatu wasalam, I reduced people to shirk. After Nabi Nuh alayhi salatu wasalam, I reduced people to shirk. After Nabi Hud alayhi salatu wasalam, I brought people back into shirk. And after Nabi Saleh alayhi salatu wasalam, I brought people into shirk. Shaitan firmly resolved that he would not allow Sayyidina wa Nabiyina Ibrahim Khalilullah alayhi salatu wasalam to destroy his handiwork. The difference was, however, that Nabi Ibrahim alayhi salatu wasalam was working and preaching for Allah subhanahu wa ta'ala, whereas Shaitan was doing this for himself and to boost his own ego. Truth and falsehood, good and evil, permissible and prohibited, legal and illegal, lawful and unlawful, were lined against each other. The rewardable and the punishable were placed against one another. This challenge of the centuries between the forces of light and the armies of darkness once again stood confronting one another in the period of Nabi Ibrahim alayhi salatu wasalam. Man had to make a choice. Most men chose unwisely. Nevertheless, the choice was made by men. Nabi Ibrahim alayhi salatu wasalam, as the messenger of Allah ta'ala, went on preaching and pleading to his people openly and plainly, publicly. Allah subhanahu wa ta'ala had authorized him to do so without fear of recrimination, without fear of hurt and harm and injury. Thus, Nabi Ibrahim alayhi salatu wasalam had the security and protection of a divine cause. At another gathering of his people in the proximity of their largest temple, Nabi Ibrahim alayhi salatu wasalam addressed his people as follows. He said, and I quote to you from the Quran, إِذْ قَالَ لِعَبِيهِ وَقَوْمِهِ مَا هَذِهِ التَّمَاثِيلُ الَّتِي أَنْتُمْ لَهَا عَاكِفُونَ قَالُوا وَجَدْنَا آبَاءَنَا لَهَا عَابِدِينَ قَالَ لَقَدْ 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سورة أنبياء 21st سورة of the Quran, آيات number 52-56. Translation coming up is as follows. And recall the time when Ibrahim said to his father and to his people, what are these images to which you are so dearly devoted? They said, we found our fathers worshipping them. He, Ibrahim, said, verily, you and your fathers have been in manifest error. They said, meaning the people said, have you come to us with the truth?
Or are you of those who jest and joke with us? He, Ibrahim, said, But your sustainer is the sustainer of the heavens and the earth. He it is who created them, and I am of those who bear witness thereto. Unquote. Allahu Akbar, says Nabi Ibrahim alayhi salatu wasalam to his people, addressing his father. His father is a prominent man in his city, in the town. He's a village elder. He is an idol maker, idol manufacturer. He addresses his father and he addresses his people. And he asks them this question, what are these images that you worship? What are these gods and statues and stones that you worship? What are these things? They explain to him and they tell him that, look, these, what we have found, these gods and these idols, we found our fathers worshipping them. We are only carrying on a tradition which we found our fathers committing, doing. Nabi Ibrahim alayhi salatu wasalam then tells them, you and your fathers, both of you, are in error. Listen to what I am saying. You and your fathers are in error, very clear error, manifest error, fi dalalim mubin. You people are absolutely wrong. They then tell him that, are you joking with us? I mean, are you jesting with us? Are you mocking us? What are you trying to do, O Ibrahim? Are you really serious about what you are saying? And he tells them, remember, your sustainer, your Rabb, is the Rabb of the heavens and the earth. It is Allah who has created the universe. And what I tell you, وَأَنَا عَلَىٰ ذَٰلِكُمْ مِنَ الشَّاهِدِينَ, I bear witness. In other words, I take qasam. I upon oath, I Ibrahim, you have never heard a word of lie, a word of jest, a word of joke, a useless word coming from my mouth. Whatever I have spoken is wahi. Whatever I have received is from that Rabb, our maker and creator. So believe me when I tell you, I bear witness and I testify to the fact that the creator of this universe, the provider and sustainer of this entire universe, is but one Allah. I call you to the worship and devotion of that one Allah. Leave these gods. These gods have no power. They have no sense. They are carvings and creations and inventions of your hands. Again and again, Nabi Ibrahim alayhi salatu wasalam is attempting to convince his people of the reality of belief and truth of faith in Tawheed and Risalat and Akhirat. He proves to them that they are not worshipping idols due to personal conviction and an inner sense of reason. They are doing so merely as a custom and an acquired tradition. He begs them to think for themselves. Is it reasonable to follow others blindly? Is it right for the sensible to follow the senseless? Look at the reasoning of Nabi Ibrahim alayhi salatu wasalam. That same kind of appeal we make today to the ummah of Sayyidina Muhammad Rasulullah sallallahu alayhi wasallam, that believe in photographs of saints, that believe in graves, that believe in saints who lie buried in these graves, that believe in so many other subterfuges. They cannot get away with this because they found their fathers doing so. It is a miracle of our time that the youth in our particular time, their children, the children of those who believe in such images and photographs, and I've given you proof and I've told you, go to the masjid in Grassy Park. There's a nick in one corner. If you don't believe me, go and see it for yourself. There's a little nick in one corner. Nick means a little cutting in it. You go there and there's a little curtain facing the mimbar. It is on the right hand side. There's a little curtain covering it. Open it and look what is inside. Go into the homes of some peoples and you will find the photograph or the painting of a wali of Allah. I don't think these paintings even resemble those people. Nobody knew how these great saints looked. There was no photographs at that particular time. I'm talking of the very earlier ones. So there is no way of depicting. I was given once
a painting of 11 saints that I believed in and practically worshipped in South Africa. I've got that in my possession. I'll bring it and show it to you one day. You will see these are caricatures. These are merely imaginations. It's somebody's imagination that drew these particular pictures. And these people worship them. They possess, they love these photographs and these paintings. And they believe that it is great luck and it brings great fortune to have these in your home and so on. Every Thursday night they take these incense sticks and they burn it and they see to it that these photographs are taken and circled around this incense stick, the smoke that comes and out of this incense stick. It's done as a ritual because they tell me the father did it. They found the father doing it and so they do it. Some even take and they've got a place, a frame with a curtain in front and they've got this photograph or painting of their saint, their particular peer, and they've got it there. And of course on Thursday nights and functions, they actually garland this, put attar onto it, fragrance onto it, and sit around it and engage themselves in the zikr of Allah. They're making zikr of Allah, but in front, seated in front of a photograph or a painting of their particular peer, their particular chief, or saint. Some go and sit in a kramat in front of a qabr, and then of course they carry out their zikrullah, but they won't do it any in the masjid or anywhere else or in their home. They go and sit there and they make zikr of Allah, and they tell me, we are making zikr of Allah, Mawlana. I ask, why there in that particular place? Why not in your home or in the masjid? They have no valid explanations, but they found their fathers doing it. It appeals to their sense. There's hardly salah in their lives. There's hardly, not all of them, but many of them, there's no sunnah in their lives. Brothers, we're getting away from the theme. What I am saying here is the appeal that Nabi Ibrahim alayhi salatu wasalam made to his people. That is the same appeal that we are making to these people. Think for yourselves. Don't go into any ritual and don't adopt any custom or tradition without questioning, without researching, without finding out. And if those who listen to these recordings, for them, they must think for themselves. We're not compelling. There is no compulsion in religion. We are not compelling. All we're asking them is think. Think. Think of the arguments that the Anbiya's have placed and the arguments that the prophets of Allah Ta'ala have placed in front of the people. So Nabi Ibrahim alayhi salatu wasalam speaks to his people. He begs them to think for themselves. He says, is it reasonable for a person to follow others blindly? Is it right for a sensible person to follow a senseless, that which is senseless? Is it right for the seeing to follow the blind? Is it right for the guided to follow the misguided? Is it right for the created to worship the created? Is it right for those that are created to worship that which is created? In other words, is it right for man to worship man? Man himself is a creation of Allah Ta'ala. Why should man who is created worship another who is also created? Why should man who is created seek help from one who is also

Islam spoke to them has called it a lie. No. They've used other words, but they've never called him a liar. He told them he was directed by the Creator and the Sustainer, by the Rabb of the universe, who was alone worthy of worship. Praying to images was a mockery, he told his people. Why did they not try to understand this? He appealed to them. Each man would be judged on his own merits and according to his own deeds. The explanation they offered for idol worship was completely unsatisfactory. Men should think for themselves. Each one was endowed with the power of reason. Nabi Ibrahim alayhi salatu wasalam was appealing to their reason. Like the sun, like the moon, and like the stars in the heavens, these images, these idols, these gods, and these deities were without power, without any will of their own, and without any force of their own. They could neither help themselves nor others. They could not even communicate with men. In other words, they had no form of speech. So how could men rely upon, call on them, or turn to these idols? How could men ignore the Creator and Sustainer and turn and pray to the Created and the Sustained? Nabi Ibrahim alayhi salatu wasalam was growing more and more bold in his preaching. He was calling on his people to reach a decision. Falsehood must go, and only the truth must prevail and remain. The misery caused by unbelief and idolatry needed to be forcibly removed from society. So he approached and appealed to his people once again as he increased the tempo and the momentum of his calling. And this is what he said. And the Quran is recorded in the Quran Majid. إِذْ قَالَ لِأَبِيهِ وَقَوْمِهِ مَاذَا تَعْبُدُونَ أَئِفْكًا آلِهَةً دُونَ اللَّهِ تُرِيدُونَ فَمَا ظَنُّكُمْ بِرَبِّ الْعَالَمِينَ Of the Quran, ayat number 84. 287. Subhanallah. Bear in mind another thing about the Quran. Where the ayat gets shorter, the meaning is increased. The volume is increased. Look at this, what I've recited to you now. First I recited was a lengthy speech of Nabi Ibrahim alayhi salatu wasalam. Where Nabi Ibrahim alayhi salatu wasalam gets more forceful and delivers a more powerful message, the verses become shorter and shorter, more demanding, more full of punch, more full of power. إِذْ 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that you worship? Do you choose false gods besides Allah in preference to Allah? What is your opinion then of the Sustainer of the worlds? He has been preaching and preaching and for months and months. Maybe even years, Nabi Ibrahim alayhi salatu wasalam has been preaching to his people, going around preaching at gatherings, at public meetings and so on. And now he asks them, as he moves amongst them, what is it that you worship? Come on, give me the explanation. What is this that you worship? He goes around, wherever they are surrounding, at their festivals, at their parties, at their meetings, at their worship meetings, wherever and whenever he can, he goes amongst them. And he moves into the people and moves around and he finds them making sujood, prostrating, making ruku, sitting around, standing around, worshipping, bending, bowing, prostrating near these gods, putting food there and so on. And he goes, he says, what is it that you people are worshipping? What is this? And all this time nobody dares to lay a finger on even a single hair of Nabi Ibrahim alayhi salatu. What are you people doing? What is it that you worship? Give me an explanation. And the people will look up, see Nabi Ibrahim alayhi salatu wasalam, and slowly scatter away. No answer, no reply, no response from them. Because what response is there? You worshipping a stone deity, a statue which you yourself have carved. You are worshipping a piece of wood which you have carved, which will burn if you put it into fire. Which will break if you bend it hard. If you throw it around. Rubbish. Nothing to it. What is it that you people are worshipping? Tell me.
and slowly

0: the people scatter and they give way. The moment they see Ibrahim alayhi salatu wasalam, they start moving away. And then he tells them, do you people worship false gods in preference to Allah? I am calling you to the worship of the true God, the living God. Here you are worshipping senseless and dead things. What is it? What is your opinion then of the sustainer of the worlds? Now you tell me, I've been telling you about the Rabb. You tell me, what is your opinion about the Rabb that I've been preaching to you about? Nabi Ibrahim alayhi salatu wasalam persisted with this line of inquiry. Now, what Ibrahim alayhi salatu wasalam is doing here, he is now challenging his people for a response. At first, his preaching and propagation was merely informing. Now he wants a response from them. They must give him a reply. They must say what they think about what he is preaching and propagating to them. He is directly issuing a challenge to his people to respond positively. What did the people see in their gods? Give me replies. Nabi Ibrahim alayhi salatu wasalam wants to know from them. However, they were not answering him directly. They were avoiding the obvious. They realized, in fact, that they had no answers for Nabi Ibrahim alayhi salatu wasalam. To many of them, their gods appeared ridiculous and useless. Many of them did think about this. They were thinkers amongst them. They were reasonable people amongst them. And they would think, when he asked them these questions, they would think about it. And slowly, shiftily, they would move away. They would move away, too afraid to reply to him. They were, however, in the severe grip of shaitan. And their lives had been messed up with immorality, with depravity, and with corruption. Thus they were completely blind. They simply refused to see the light and accept the truth. Nabi Ibrahim alayhi salatu wasalam was now taking the initiative to his people, and he was demanding explanations from them for their beliefs and their ways of worship, after explaining to them the falseness and the foolishness of idol worship. Matters were coming to a head between Nabi Ibrahim alayhi salatu wasalam and his people. Wherever he went, he challenged them. Wherever he went, he wanted them to respond. People were becoming frustrated. They were becoming angered by the presence of Nabi Ibrahim alayhi salatu wasalam. Their frustrations were mounting. Single-handed, they were being challenged by Nabi Ibrahim alayhi salatu wasalam to respond to his questions. Now he is not preaching to them. What he is doing is asking them to reply to him, asking them questions, digging their minds. They could not resist his preaching because he addressed gatherings all over and he was a powerful orator. In spite of disliking him for the things he said about their idols, people admired him and respected him for his courage and his conviction. Subhanallah. How Allah subhanahu wa ta'ala works is amazing. It is truly miraculous, too wonderful. No matter what Nabi Ibrahim alayhi salatu wasalam did, the fact that they never found him in doubt or wavering, never in transition, always correct, always positive, always certain about what he was saying, this creates admiration for a person. I mean, look at the Quraysh going to the uncle of the Nabi Kareem sallallahu alayhi wasalam and saying, what is it that Muhammad sallallahu alayhi wasalam wants? What is it that he wants? Power, wealth, the most beautiful maiden, what does he seek? Ask, let him ask, and we will give him whatever he wants. Status, power, dignity, honor, everything we are prepared to tell him to leave us alone, to leave our gods alone. That is all we are asking him. Ah, there it is. The same thing has been repeated in the past so many different times. They honored him, they loved Muhammadur Rasulullah sallallahu alayhi wa sallam. Look, when he stands on the Mount Safa and he preaches to them and he tells them that if I were to tell you, do you know who I am? Yes, we know who you are. We know who you are. Who am I? The most highly respected, the most prized amongst our people, the most honorable amongst our people. Honest, true, our fortunes with you are secure. Would you believe me if I tell you anything? Would you believe me? Yes, we will believe you. Oh, Muhammad sallallahu alayhi wa sallam. Why? What reason do we have not to believe you? We have never ever heard you tell a single word of lie. Subhanallah. And you know what Nabi Kareem sallallahu alayhi wa sallam told them. Suppose that I tell you that from behind me, which you cannot see behind this hill, an army approaches, our enemies approach. to attack us. Would you believe me? Was there a single man in that majlis, in that gathering, who did not believe Muhammad? Each one of them responded by saying, and the rest said, Ameen. The others said, yes, we agree. The few spokesmen who said, oh Muhammad sallallahu alayhi wa sallam, we will accept without a doubt, without a single shred of doubt. If you tell us an army is coming, we will make immediate preparation to defend ourselves and to attack them. We have no doubt in your integrity, in your honesty. Such was the honesty and the truth of the Anbiya's. Not only of Sayyidina Nabi Muhammad Rasulullah sallallahu alayhi wa sallam, all the Anbiya's. All absolutely honest. Sinless in their honesty. But here it is. Look at people's reaction. Look at people's response. When Sayyidina wa Nabina Muhammadur Rasulullah sallallahu alayhi wa sallam called them towards La ilaha illallah. Say all of you, Ashadu an la ilaha illallah. Say Ashadu anna Muhammadur Rasulullah sallallahu alayhi wa sallam. You know what happened. You know the response of the people. You know Abu Jahl's challenge and jest and mockery. Here again we see the same thing in the past, over and over again, a similar response. People rejected him. They started calling him a madman, a liar, sorcerer, one who practices and dabbles in witchcraft, and amazing things they called him. Subhanallah. Brothers, the same thing has gone on in the past. Yet they admired him. Wallah, they held him in great esteem and admiration. Who? The same enemies of Sayyidina Nabiyyina Muhammadur Rasulullah sallallahu alayhi wa sallam held him in the highest esteem. The Jews hated his guts, if I can put it in common terms. They hated the guts of Nabiyyu Kareem sallallahu alayhi wa sallam. But if a matter had to be decided or dispute had to be decided between them, even amongst Jews, to whom would they go for decisions, for justice? Muhammadur Rasulullah sallallahu alayhi wa sallam. Amazing, isn't it? That shows you that even the Jews... Now here remember, not only for disputes between Jews and Arabs, no, even for disputes between Jew and Jew, they used to go to Muhammadur Rasulullah sallallahu alayhi wa sallam. All the Anbiya's had this experience, brothers. Amazing. So here we find now, and this is the change, that the more Nabi Ibrahim alayhi salatu wasalam goes to his people and challenges them and seeks response from them, in their hearts, there is great admiration. Great respect they hold for Nabi Ibrahim alayhi salatu wasalam. They held him in high esteem and they respected him for his courage and his conviction. Many believed him, subhanallah. Many believed him, but they could not cast off the evil spell shaitan had spun around them. Overawed and miserable, they were trapped. The people reached a decision. The people now reach a decision. They say, Ibrahim alayhi salatu wasalam is going around and he wants a response for us. The elders came together and they said, you know, we have got to do something about Ibrahim alayhi salam. We've got to do something about him. He is one of us after all. Let's make a plan. He is asking us let's give him the response that he seeks from us. So this is what they decided. Their shura, or their consultation of the elders, they decided that they would invite Nabi Ibrahim alayhi salatu wasalam to join them in their festivities. In this way, he would experience their joy and their happiness. He would share in their merrymaking. He would participate in their games and their fun making. And he would be a part of all the entertainment and all the shows at the festival, at their carnival. He would see for himself that they were not doing anything wrong, sinful or evil. All they had to do was to make him join them in their festivities. The annual festival, ball, fair, call it what you want, that was going to be held within a few days. The elders came together and they said, well, Nabi Ibrahim alayhi salatu wasalam, he is now challenging us, he wants a response for us, we've got to do something about this. Too many people are complaining. What we're going to do is, when the annual ball, the annual fair comes up, the annual festival comes up, we're going to invite him and we're going to take him with us. He is going to join us in all our entertainment, and he, in this way, will see how good we are. And of course, he will then accept becoming part and parcel of our nationhood. A very big annual festival was planned for the near future by the people. This was their annual regatta, annual festival, whatever you want to call it. Due to the huge size of this annual festival, the people held it on the showgrounds outside the city limits. Imagine even in those days, even in Makkah Mukarramah and Medina Munawwara, the showgrounds were just outside the outskirts of the residential areas. Many colorful ceremonies preceded this festival. I'm explaining you now that particular festival that is mentioned in the Quran. I'm going to describe that to you now. Many colorful ceremonies preceded this festival, during which homes were cleaned and decorated, and so also the temples and idols, everything was cleaned out, polished, shined, and so forth, and so on. Many processions of idols by temple priests holding collections for the coming feasts passed through the city streets. SubhanAllah, another innovation. Anyway, they would take this, what we call the tazia, and the pagoda ceremonies. All these temple would be taken to the river. These idols would be put on carts drawn by whatever animals they had then. They would put them on these carts and they would go through the city to the river. Alright? On the way going to the river, people would go and throw coins and whatever they wanted to give towards the collection. They would shower these carts with it. Alright? Now the carts were given and the idols were put onto it, so that if people throw, then of course the carts catch these things, and there would be priests surrounding this particular idol, and they would then collect them and put them. We have today tin collection. They used to have, it used to be thrown in a cloth in the cart, and this was collected, and the temple priest would then put it into a bag, and this collect. On the way to the river, at the river, everybody joins in cleaning and so on, that particular idol. Everything is cleaned out. Normally it was taken out, taken to the river, and then of course brushed and cleaned and so on, all the rest of it, and then put back. And on the way back when it comes, then again the same thing is repeated. Everybody showers it with gifts, presents, and money, and whatever they had to give. So it is given. Imagine where this pagoda ceremony starts. SubhanAllah, brothers. Strange. Anyway, everybody, many processions of idols by temple priests holding collections for the coming feasts pass through the city streets. A carnival atmosphere gripped the city. Everybody was in a happy mood. Nabi Ibrahim alayhi salatu wasalam beseeched Allah subhanahu wa ta'ala's help, mercy, guidance and direction. When this celebration fever, festival fever, has taken the public, hold of the public, Nabi Ibrahim alayhi salatu wasalam goes into what you and I will call i'tikaf. Nabi Ibrahim alayhi salatu wasalam goes into i'tikaf and he starts crying, weeping and appealing to Allah subhanahu wa ta'ala, Ya Allah, I am doing my very best. Oh Allah, help me, guide me. Give me something whereby I can prove to the people, to my people, that they are wrong. And oh Allah, you are right. This is what Nabi Ibrahim alayhi salatu wasalam is seeking from Allah subhanahu wa ta'ala. He had preached to his people with so much fervor, with so much patience and so much endeavor, yet they would not listen to him. He was only human. He pleaded with Allah subhanahu wa ta'ala. What more could he do? The help and mercy of Allah subhanahu wa ta'ala comes in many, many guises and forms, in many strange and unfathomable ways. And so the help of Allah subhanahu wa ta'ala came in a very strange way to Nabi Ibrahim Khalilullah alayhi salatu wasalam. The day preceding their departure, the day preceding the departure of the people to the festival grounds, to the show grounds, was spent by the people in visiting all the shrines and temples, making solicitous offerings to their gods and idols, praying to and seeking the mercy and forgiveness of their thousands of images consisting of carvings and effigies and engravings and statues and paintings and sculptures and puppets and dolls. SubhanAllah, brothers. Allahu Akbar. Look where the tradition comes to us, that before we go on Hajj, we have to visit all the karamat of the awliya. SubhanAllah.
1: 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كرام، most respected brothers and our sisters listening over receivers. On Saturday night, normally we have some majlisin of Naat Sharif or some Hamd of Bari Ta'ala or some Nasihats. But most of the time we have it outside the masjid in some home. So we get a lot of requests from our sisters that if we have it in the masjid, at least they can also listen over the receivers. So therefore we are discussing a Hamd of Bari Ta'ala. Being a Saturday night, we know that there are so many different attractions and distractions. I always say that some of those attractions and distractions are such that they affect the iman of a person so seriously that even if you have to put attraction, it's not going to help. Iman is affected in many of those areas, many of those places. The person's iman actually is affected. How many people after those meetings and after those attendances at nightclubs and discos and cinemas got distanced from deen altogether? Some of them, it took a very, very long time to come back onto haqq and sirat mustaqim. So there is a pull by nafs and shaitan towards those areas of sin. If a person is going to attend some nikah, some walima or some other decent program, or he is going to visit some family members, or even with friends, if the person is engaged in some kind of general good discussion, or the person is going out in the jamaat or in ta'aleem, then it is understandable. But it seems like we have got a mindset that if it is Saturday night, then it must be to those places where Allah Ta'ala's wrath and anger descends. We say that we don't sense it, nothing really happens. When we are there, nothing happens. Thoughts of young people and others also. They say nothing happens. Well, why is nothing happening is a big question itself. If the person does not feel the heat near the fire, then there's something wrong with the person. If the person does not feel the coolness of the air conditioner that is now on, then there is something wrong with that person. We'll say his temperature is not right. If somebody puts on the air conditioner and it is at 16 degrees, 18 degrees, 20 degrees, so the person must feel the coolness. If he is not feeling the coolness and he says, no, I need a blanket. You got an air conditioner on, it's 16, 18 degrees. Everybody is feeling cold or cool. And this person says, no, I need a jacket. If the temperature is put on because of the cold weather, if the person has the air conditioner on and he has got it on heat, high temperature. But the person is not feeling the heat. Or when it is hot and the person has got the air conditioner on and it is on cool, but the person is not feeling the coolness, then we will say that there is something wrong with that person's body temperature. He is either suffering from some kind of illness, ailment, therefore he is not feeling the temperatures right. So everything has got some kind of effect, and if we are not feeling it, then there is something wrong. So if the person is in a disco, cinema, theater, gambling den, in any kind of haram and illicit love relationship, the person is in adultery, fornication, and he says that I don't feel any kind of discomfort, I feel myself quite comfortable, and he's a mu'min, he's a believer, he's a Muslim, then we will say there's something seriously wrong with the person. The person is working with a very dark overall, and he is working under the car, and there's grease and oil and everything on that overall, then it's not going to show. On that overall, now if you put some ink, it's not going to show. But if the person is wearing a white overall and he just has to have one or two dark spots on it, he will immediately sense it, he will feel it, or he will see it. So like that, if we have to purify this heart, if we have to make some effort on this heart and bring some kind of noor and light into this heart, then we will feel restless in those places, we will feel restless. Many, many people were addicted to music, they were addicted to many other sins. But even if they just hear a little bit of that music now, they become restless. So if a person is not finding it uncomfortable in those places, then there's something seriously wrong. And when this happens is when the person is goes on and on and on committing some kind of sin and does not make sincere tawbah, then the heart becomes pitch black. Then nothing affects it. And that's a very danger level. Look at the radiation now in Japan, this is a danger level. So some of our imans have reached that danger level. We must not enjoy sin. Accidental sin, that's human, any person can commit accidental sin. But to enjoy sin, if any person enjoys sins, then it means that there is a serious need for the person to have his engine overhauled, his spiritual engine, in good company, in talim, in zikr, in tilawat, get some brightness on that heart. A ta'at, obedience to Allah tabaraka wa ta'ala, is something that we must enjoy. Serving the creation of Allah ta'ala, caring for the poor, needy, making zikr, tilawat, ibadat, fulfillment of the rights and huquq of people. That is what should give us enjoyment. And it brings enjoyment. Automatically it brings enjoyment. True enjoyment. So therefore we have this majlis whenever I am around here. And we can fit this majlis in, then we do so. So that you who are mashallah wanting to stay away from those areas, at least have some kind of a program to keep you connected with Allah tabaraka wa ta'ala and his Nabi sallallahu alayhi wa sallam, and to bring some sukoon into our hearts. Ya Rab, tu mere dil mein apna khayal de de. 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Oh my beloved Allah, in my heart give me your remembrance. Every beloved of this world either we will part from them or they will part from us. I am talking about those whom it is not only permissible to love, but it is Allah Ta'ala's hukam to love. Nabi alayhi salatu wasalam hukam that we must love them. But they too will either part from us or we will part from them. Someday they have to go. Parents, wife, children, grandchildren, friends, even the sheikh, if the person has got muhabbat for, or if he's got muhabbat and love for his asatiza, his teachers, he's got love and muhabbat for the mashayikh, whosoever he has love for, which is permissible love, then even those people one day will depart. Either we will separate from them or they will separate from us. There is no question of clinging on. Therefore, all this love also has to be for the pleasure of Allah Ta'ala. Because He is the only one that will be with us. Huwa ma'akum aynama kuntum. Whether we are in this world, not only in this world, even when we were in the alame arwah, in the world of the souls, who was there that was still nurturing that soul? That soul, when it came into existence, long, long after that it came into the back of the father, and then into the womb of the mother, and then into this world. So who is the one that is good? Nurturing that soul, or nurtured it right through? Allah subhanahu wa ta'ala is with, right from the soul stage is with. Then the person comes into the mother's stomach, there too Allah subhanahu wa ta'ala is aware of what is happening. He is the one who is causing the formation of the child. Which grandfather or which human being is the one that is controlling the formation? The eyes, the ears, the nose, the heart, liver and lungs all being fitted. Look at Allah Ta'ala's Qudrat, Allah Ta'ala's power. In the darkness of the mother's stomach, Allah Tabaraka wa Ta'ala is forming such a beautiful child. And not only that, this child is going to come into this world totally ignorant. But then the child will grow up someday to be a teacher, lawyer, philosopher, scientist, mufti, qari. Different kinds of knowledge Allah Ta'ala will give. And where will all that be? It will be in that same brain that Allah Ta'ala fitted in the mother's stomach. That brain and that heart which was fitted in the mother's stomach. And yet people deny the existence of Allah Ta'ala. Which other heart is all this knowledge going to come, or that muhabbat is going to come into, that ma'rifat is going to come, that zuhad and qanaat, contentment, shukr, and all that, in which heart is going to come? That same heart. That same heart, we may be 50 years old, 60 years old, 100 years old, but it is exactly that same heart that was fitted into the mother's stomach, in the mother's stomach, into that baby. That same heart. We say this person became hafiz of the Quran Sharif. 30 chapters of the Quran Sharif he memorized and by hearted. And together with that he knows all the other books, and I don't know how many books he has learnt, and how much of facts he has, and how much of information he has. He say, where is all that in his brains? Which brain is that? When you come into this world, do they take another brain from somewhere else and fit it in? That same brain. That same brain that Allah Tabaraka wa Ta'ala with His Qudrat fitted into the head of that baby in the mother's stomach. And yet after some time, the person uses that same brain and that same heart for the rejection of that very Allah. And for the disobedience of that very Allah. All the planning that goes on in the head, all the planning. Who is the one that blessed the person with that brain? The person that is going to a cinema this part of the time, or a disco, or a nightclub, or is going for adultery or fornication, Allah Ta'ala forbid. And does he just suddenly land there, the shaitan just pick him up and throw him there? The person does planning. He has to do planning. He will go with his own will. It can't we just by accident he fell there? So which brain is he using? Whose bounties and ni'mats are we using when we are disobeying Allah tabaraka wa ta'ala? The very Allah who blessed us with those ni'mats, we use it for his disobedience. Use it for his obedience, you'll still get happiness, and then we'll get true happiness. The food if we eat, so many things Allah ta'ala has made halal for us to drink. The meat of so many animals he has made halal. All kinds of vegetable made halal. Fish in the sea made halal. So much of halal things Allah ta'ala gave. Then again, to talk, to joke, to laugh within parameters of Sharia, to be cheerful, to be happy, to meet with friends, all these kind of things. The true happiness will come when we are doing it in obedience of Allah ta'ala. Otherwise it creates nothing but restlessness. How many people are getting suicidal thoughts? Ask me, I'm telling you, because we're dealing with cases from around the globe. People are writing, watching TV till late night, watching different kinds of haram sites till late night, then the person is not getting sleep. One person writes, I haven't slept for 5 months. One youngster, for 5 months he hasn't slept. And he knows also what the cause is. He says, I just don't get sleep. Not one, how many others like that? And how many have committed suicide? People think that the person snapped, there was a depression and the person snapped. But those who know, they know that what was that depression. Sins bring depression. We're not talking about all depression now. Of course, we must not be like again that parrot. But the major cause when the person is clouding his mind with filthy pictures and with other kind of dirt, so it brings about that kind of suicidal thoughts. Now the person gets restless, he can't sleep, dehydration of the brain cells, and then sometimes he does things after that which we think that the person is doing it out of some illness and sickness, but that is the sickness. So there is no happiness, no true happiness in disobedience of Allah Ta'ala. There is no true happiness. لَذَّتِ عَارْضِ مِلِي عِزَّتِ دَائِمِ گئی لَذَّتِ عَارْضِ مِلِي عِزَّتِ دَائِمِ گئی. A little while of happiness and pleasure, but lifelong sometimes the respect is gone. لَذَّتِ بَندگی گئی رَاحَتِ زِندگی گئی. The enjoyment of the ibadat is also gone. The person says, I make Allahu Akbar, but my heart is gone here, there and everywhere. Sometimes on the same pictures that I saw. Sometimes the person is making sajda at the feet of those same prostitutes. Because he's in sajda, but his mind is somewhere else. Or those same filthy pictures that he saw. So, lazzate bandagi gayi. The lazzat and enjoyment of tilawat of the Quran Sharif is gone. Kuffaz of the Quran Sharif, but they can't make tilawat after that. They try the level best, but they say, we're not getting the himmat to make tilawat. Tilawat is gone. They can pick up every kind of novel and read, but they can't pick up the Quran Sharif and read. That is the effect of sins. Lazzat-e bandagi gayi. No enjoyment in namaz, zikr, tilawat, ibadat, nothing. So Allah tabaraka wa ta'ala wants to give us real enjoyment, true happiness. And that happiness comes inside the heart. Allah Ta'ala gives it in the heart. It's not the outside conditions. Outside conditions are natural conditions which affect every person. But there is a kind of a bonding with Allah and His Nabi alayhi salatu wasalam which makes this person feel like he's a king under all conditions. In poverty also he's a king. He may have patched clothes on his body, but he's a king. He may be living in a hut or a shack, but if that person has got Allah, then he's got Allah Ta'ala's kingdoms with him. He sleeps as if he's a king is sleeping. Whichever condition Allah Ta'ala keeps him, the person is happy. And if he's got everything, he's got a mansion, he's got a palace, he's got a good car, good home, then too he is a king, if he is obedient to Allah Ta'ala. There's rahat, there's kings of the world, look at what kind of condition. All the palaces, all the oil wells, all the gold and silver that has been stashed somewhere. Billions and billions of dollars they have got in different banks in different countries. But look at the Middle East in turmoil. Are those kings getting any kind of peaceful sleep? With all the bodyguards and with all the soldiers and all the military and with all the might that they have, and because of the zulm and the injustice, are they enjoying any kind of peace? But Allah wallahs, if they've got wealth, then too they are kings. And if they haven't got, they're still kings. Allah tabaraka wa ta'ala, to have this bond and connection with Him is not any ordinary thing. The person will feel, my Allah is with me. Tu ho kisi bhi haal mein maula se lau lagaye ja. قدرت ذل جلال میں کیا نہیں گڑ گڑائے جا بیٹھے گا چین سے اگر کام کے کیا رہیں گے پر گو نہ نکل سکے مگر پنجرے میں پھڑ پڑائے جا which we have heard so many times now. But it is not just for the listening and just for the hearing. The hal must be formed. There must be a hal. For everything we say, there must be a hal. When the person hears about good investments and he's got plenty of money, then he doesn't just hear about the investments and go to sleep. The person has got money to invest and now he heard that this is a good investment, that's a good investment, this is a good buy, that's a good buy. So then he doesn't just make bye-bye to all that good news. When he hears a good buy, he doesn't make bye-bye. The person now gets excited. Where? When? Can you take me now? Can you show me now? Who's the person I must meet? Who I must contact? He says, no, but it's very cold outside. No problem. It's raining. No problem. It's hailing. No problem. I got that builder's construction cap on my head. So the hail won't cause any damage to my skull. But take me now, before this person changes his mind. Shows there's an excitement. And then if the person comes to know but somebody else bought it off, then finish this person get depression. So all that excitement and all, why was it there? So Allah tabaraka wa ta'ala, when we say tu ho kisi bhi haal mein maula se law lagaye ja, so then it is not just for the listening, as I'm saying. Not for listening pleasure, as they say. Nowadays, bayans for listening pleasure. Naat Sharif for listening pleasure. Hamd of Bari Ta'ala for listening pleasure. Everything is just for listening pleasure. It must become our hal. Night time, when our eyes open, we say, Allah. And even though the person may not be getting up or making wuzu and making tahajjud or anything, but still, even in that state, the person for a little while talks to his Allah. Allah tabaraka wa ta'ala listens more than anyone else. There is no question of the sound was not clear. When we listen, sometimes we say the voice was not clear, sometimes the mic was not right, and sometimes everything is right but our hearing is not right. The person's hearing is not right, then too he can't get the full message. The person is saying something and the other person understanding something else. So Allah tabaraka wa ta'ala, when we say tu ho kisi bhi haal mein maula se law lagaye ja, qudrat e zul jalal mein kya nahi gir giraye ja. So this bonding with Allah Tabaraka wa Ta'ala, we say the person was bonding with his friend, he was bonding with his wife, he was bonding with his child, he was bonding with this one and that one, lots of other bondings we do. Then what about this bonding with Allah Ta'ala and his Nabi alayhi salatu wasalam? How can one explain what is the sweetness of sugar? Tell somebody, explain sweetness of sugar or sweetness of honey, explain it. Now the person gives a whole thesis on sugar, gives a whole thesis on honey, how the bee goes to the flowers and how it, the pollination takes place and of those flowers, and from there this bee is sucking that. Now all those kind of things and whatever details go with it, then it returns and the honeycomb and all the details of the bee. It is, what a industry the bee industry is. The busy bee, as we say. Now the person gives all that explanation of how the honey is formed and how it is then taken from the honeycombs. Now does that give you the sweetness of the honey? The person gives a 500 page write up on honey. Now does that mean now we tasted the sweetness of honey? Or he gives you 1000 pages on sugar right from the beginning, from the time that the sugar cane is planted. Now will it give you the sweetness? You have to taste the sugar, we have to taste the honey. Even if you didn't read those 500 pages, or we didn't read the 1000 pages, but if a person took 1 teaspoon of sweet honey and put it into the mouth, say, MashaAllah, SubhanAllah, what sweetness. The Sahaba Ikram radiyallahu ta'ala anhum ajma'in, that was the story. Nabi alayhi salatu wasalam's company and sohbat gave them that sweetness. And from that time onwards till the day of Qiyamah, Allah Tabaraka wa Ta'ala has kept that sweetness of Iman and the halawat of Iman in different things. Now we want that, we must just listen and get that sweetness. We must just listen and it must be. Listening is indeed important. First we have to listen. But the fact is that to get that sweetness we have to taste it. And it's not difficult in these days, especially, believe me, young people, it's because of the pressure that they have to take, the resistance to temptation. Allah Tabaraka wa Ta'ala loves that so much that in those days they may have had to make extensive effort, then they may reach somewhere in the spiritual world. And in these days, with that little bit of resistance to temptation, the fulfillment of the rights of Allah Ta'ala and his Nabi alayhi salatu wasalam and the people, and the person is the Waliullah. Those long and lengthy wazifas and standing for long while on one's feet and reading tasbihat and making a lot of nafil namazes and all, which those days they did, without all that, if a person does a little bit of that, it's a bonus. But without all that, just that resistance to temptation, to sin, it is such a mujahada in these times that Allah Ta'ala gives the sweetness of Iman very, very quickly. Very quickly. Then it is the weakness of ours that we, after having tasted it, we still want to go back. We still want to go back to the same filth. Although it's a filthy example, but I think I mentioned this some time back. It's a filthy example, but Jalaluddin Rumi Rahmatullah Ali, from these type of examples, he gives us big, big lessons. Say that somebody had passed stool outside somewhere, because they in the India, Pakistan and all other places, even here if you go many villages and remote areas, they don't have proper sanitation and toilet and everything else. So they go out into the felt. So this person must have eaten some guavas with worms. Now, when he passed stool there, those worms, they came out and they saw the sunshine and they had the good nice breeze blowing. So the worm said to the other worm, you see outside what beautiful sunshine, where we were in that filthy place, now we are getting some beautiful sunshine, lovely breeze, and probably there were some flowers that were growing around there, so they got that fragrance of the flowers also. So those worms became very excited now. But then after a little while, that one worm said to the other, but I'm missing my original home. After having experienced the beautiful sunlight and the beautiful breeze and the fragrances of those flowers, but the worm says, but I'm missing my original home. So I'm going back again to where I came from. So will you blame the fragrances of the flowers? Will you blame the fragrant breeze? Will we blame the beautiful sunshine? So like that, many of us, we come out from our dirty, filthy habits of swearing, of gambling, of adultery, of fornication, of watching the haram. We come out of those habits and we get the fragrance. We acknowledge also that indeed when I came out from that, I was getting the fragrance. There was a kind of joy and a happiness and satisfaction in my heart. There was a sukoon that I enjoyed, which I never enjoyed in those places of sin and vices and evils. The person will say it also. But Maulana, again, after 3 months, after 6 months, after 1 year, there was a pull towards that disco, towards that music, towards that woman that I had abandoned, and towards that drugs that I had given up. So what is the difference between that worm and us then? So the example may be filthy, but look at the lesson that we take from that example. So whosoever from amongst us, all of us, we must look at our own lives. The weakness of ours is that immediately we look at others, that who has got this weakness in him. We must look at our own weaknesses. Somebody may be doing certain things, we may be doing other things. How many times we came out from that sin and we went back to it? So what's the difference? So what is required is istiqamat. Istiqamat, steadfastness. Without steadfastness, the person will not get anywhere. Then accidental sin, how many times you have heard now, how many times. But to give you hope, I will keep on repeating whenever it comes to mind. I don't plan it that certain place in my bayan I'm going to say this or say that. Now it just came to mind again. So why should I leave it out? If it gives some brother of mine, some young friend of mine, again hope. Ye kushti to hai unse umr bhar ki, kabhi tu dabale, kabhi wo dabale. 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This wrestling match between the nafs and one's soul, it will continue till the dying day. Sometime we will overpower nafs and shaitan, and sometime shaitan and nafs will overpower us. Jo na kaam hota rahe umr bhar bhi. Ha, what Allah we have. Human beings don't forgive, as I mentioned yesterday also in the Jumma Bayan. Human beings won't forgive in a hurry. A person committed one sin, some mistake, and he was caught out, finished, life long they'll remind him of that sin. And Allah tabaraka wa ta'ala even makes the angels forget. The angels who wrote down what this person did, he makes them forget also, with sincere tawbah and istighfar. The earth was recording his deed, Allah tabaraka wa ta'ala wipes it out from there too. In the book of deeds also, from there it vanishes, finish. No record of that anymore. There's no such thing as file will be kept now. In the courts, when the person has appeared, then after that the files are kept. After 100 years also, this person appeared certain day and he was fined or he was imprisoned for this criminal offense. Allah tabaraka wa ta'ala, he loves his creation so much and he loves those who make tawbah so much that he declares in the Quran Sharif, Inna Allah yuhibbu at-tawwabin. Allah loves those who make tawbah, those who turn towards him. They express remorse and regret. He not only forgives them, he loves them. So jo naakam hota rahe umr bhar bhi bahar hal koshish to aashiq na chode. Ye rishta muhabbat ka qaim hi rakhe jo 100 baar toote to 100 baar jode. How can a banda of Allah Ta'ala, an aashiq of Allah Tabaraka wa Ta'ala and his Nabi alayhi salatu wasalam, can ever go to bed or enjoy his sleep or enjoy his breakfast, lunch and supper or enjoy his travel and tours when his Allah is displeased with him, when his benefactor is displeased with him? This person will never go to sleep. If somebody's beloved is angry and upset, then this person goes on and on and on seeking forgiveness, falling at her feet, trying to please. And here Allah Tabaraka wa Ta'ala. So this aashiq of Allah Tabaraka wa Ta'ala, jo naakam hota rahe umr bhar bhi, baharal koshish to aashiq na chod. If the cord of muhabbat has snapped, then rejoin. Put the knot on it. I mentioned one incident that there was an elderly man, he was passing by, and two young people were discussing that whom does Allah Tabaraka wa Ta'ala love more, the one who never committed any sin or the person who committed some sin and made sincere tawbah. Now two young boys, they were changing their lives. Now young people are all the time, when we also were young and even now, how many sins we commit. So now if the person said there is only those who never committed sin that Allah Ta'ala loves, then what would have happened to all the others? What would have happened to us? We would have said, well, finish now, there's no hope left for us. If Allah Ta'ala only loves those who never committed any sin, so then we are destined for Jahannam, then na'uzubillah. Allah Ta'ala protect. So the old man said, yes, what is your argument? What are you debating? So they mentioned to him that this is what we are saying. So he said, I don't know very much about Sharia, Quran and Sunnah. I'm no alim, I'm no mufti, I'm no great waliullah. But I know one thing, that I weave cloth. And those cotton threads which just go through, strong cotton and it's gone through. So I don't worry much about that. That's gone, it's gone. But that cotton which snaps, and I put a knot on that cotton, I keep my gaze on that cotton to see that now it goes through

Allah tabaraka wa ta'ala's mercy that we are like that cotton that is snapped 100 times. But every time Allah tabaraka wa ta'ala gives another chance and another chance and another chance, He does not take it and throw it out. If Allah tabaraka wa ta'ala had taken it out and thrown us, if He had rejected us, what would have been our condition? Look at Allah Ta'ala's mercy. Look at Allah Ta'ala's forgiveness. 100 times we snap, but as long as we are prepared to join again. To rishta muhabbat ka qaim hi rakhe. Jo 100 baar toote, to 100 baar jode. 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Oh my beloved Allah, I know where can I have your معرفت. Who can really get to know Allah تبارک و تعالی؟ Therefore we say Nabi alayhi salatu wasalam ka maqam Allah ta'ala se poochho. The status of Nabi alayhi salatu wasalam, ask Allah ta'ala. Allah ta'ala will tell us in the Quran Sharif what is the status of Nabi alayhi salatu wasalam. And who is Allah? Ask Nabi alayhi salatu wasalam. He will tell us who is Allah. So we say, Ya Allah, give us a little bit of ma'rifat, some fraction of that ma'rifat, where we recognize you, we get to know you, and we can only get to know you through your sifat and your attributes. That who is my Allah?

0: 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Let it not be polluted. Let it not be influenced by nafs and shaitan. Let it not be a disaster in my life. Because if the person has got wrong ideology, wrong fikr, wrong nazar, then the person can go on the path to hell. So therefore, he's asking Allah tabaraka wa ta'ala that, oh my beloved Allah, fikr o nazar ko meri paakizagi ata kar, give purity. Let my gaze be pure. Let the thoughts in my mind be pure. Let my thinking be right. Let my walking, my talking, my dealing, my earning, my spending, everything be as is pleasing to you. Meri zubaan ko bhi, and my tongue also, that means my speech also, my Allah, let there be nothing but sadaqat on you. Nothing but truthfulness. Give me truthfulness and sadaqat in my zahir and in my batin, my outward and my inner self. In everything let there be sadaqat. Nabi alayhi salatu wasalam's great quality was sidq and amanat. The first call from Mount Safa also he called towards his sadaqat. He said, if I have to tell you there's an enemy behind this mountain that's ready to attack you, will you believe me? Everyone said, definitely, most certainly we will believe you, because we have never ever experienced any lie from you.
1: 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There must be sharh sadr. There mustn't be the kind of doubts. What has been said in the Quran Sharif, do you think it will happen or it will not happen? What is mentioned in the Hadith Sharif, will it happen or it will not happen? Whatever Nabi alayhi salatu wasalam has predicted, that these are the rewards that you will get if you do these type of deeds, and these are the punishments and difficulties and trials and hardships that you will have to face if you don't. If you do these type of deeds, then is there truth in it? There must be absolutely no doubt. If somebody says there was a huge mountain here but there's no more, then we must believe it. There could have been a mountain here and they moved it out. If somebody says there was a river running here and it dried up, there could have been a river that has dried up. Look at the number.

0: number of places due to construction and due to railway tracks and due to highways and tunnels and everything else, how much of change has come about. Look at Makkah Sharif, Medina Sharif. You can't even make out the old Makkah Sharif and Medina Sharif. So those things we can believe. But if any person says that there is a doubt regarding the predictions of Nabi alayhi salatu wasalam, then we must never ever believe. Because whatever he has said will happen. It's the truth and nothing but the truth. In the courts of law, lots of people go there, both parties say, I swear to tell the truth and nothing but the truth, so help me my Lord. And the other person also says, I swear to tell the truth and nothing but the truth, so help me Lord. Now can both parties be speaking the truth? Then what was the case all about then? If both parties were speaking the truth, then what is the case all about? In fact, the party that is lying, then by saying that help me God, what he is saying that in these lies of mine, na'uzu billah, I seek your help, O Allah. Can you imagine the consequences of that? If there's a property dispute, there's some money dispute, there's some other dispute, business dispute. Now one person knows he's lying, but he wants to grab the other person's share, inheritance dispute. So both are saying, help me God. Allah tabaraka wa ta'ala give us sidqi maqal. So noore yaqeen se mujhko ho sharh sadr hasil, ilm o amal mein mujhko ho jo kamal de de. Zuhd o taqwa ata kar, sidq o safa ata kar, apne karam se aise umda khisal de de. We'll stop here for tonight. But without explanation, I will just read the balance. Jin se ho meri aankhe, dono jahan mein thandi. Jin se ho meri aankhe, dono jahan mein thandi. Aise saeed o saleh ahlo iyal de de ha. How can we not translate it for my young friends? Jin se ho meri aankhe dono jahan mein thandi. Those who are parents and they've got children, or they're expecting children. Say, jin se ho meri aankhe dono jahan mein thandi. Ya Allah, give me such kind of ahlo yaal, such kind of family, such kind of children, such kind of spouses. Husband is saying, give me such kind of wife. Wife is saying, give me such kind of husband. And both are saying, give us such kind of children. Jin se ho meri aankhe, dono jahan mein thandi. That in this world also, the person, it gives him joy, gives him happiness, gives him satisfaction to look at such children. They are means of izzat and respect and honor for the parents. So in this world, in the qabr, in the akhirat, so dono jahan mein mujhko, oh my Allah, in both worlds, there must be the coolness of my eyes. Give me such kind of ahlo yaal, such kind of children, such kind of family. And they must be sa'id and salih, righteous and pious. Secular education is essential, but dini education, which will make them salih, the right company.
1: Jo mere kaam aaye duniya o aakhirat mein, is tarah ke mubarak maalo manal de de.
0: Oh my beloved Allah, that kind of wealth which will be of benefit to me in this world and in the akhirat. Give me that kind of wealth, that kind of food, that kind of rizq, that it benefits me in this world too and in the qabr and in the akhirat. Because sometimes the person has got properties, he's got food, he's got clothing, shelter, cars, aeroplanes, everything, he's got oil wells. But it may be giving him some benefit in this world, but because of its abuse and the wrong use, the person is not going to help him in the akhirat. It will become azab for him in the akhirat. So asking Allah tabaraka wa ta'ala for rizq halal, asking for wealth which is halal and full of barakat, full of blessings, both in this world and the akhirat.
1: Jo mere kaam aaye duniya wo akhirat mein, is tarah ke mubarak maal o manal de de.

0: 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I am seeking from your unlimited treasures, my Allah, that fill up this bag of mine and this bowl of mine. Give me hidayat, give me sehat, afiyat, salamati, barkat, rahmat. Ask Allah Ta'ala that become His bikaris. Have our trust and confidence and faith in none but Allah. And then see what Allah Tabaraka wa Ta'ala gives.
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0: 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If you have committed kufr, read the kalima and come a Muslim, finish all sins amount. If you committed shirk, make tawbah from shirk. Read kalima shahada. Whatever sin that you have committed, make sincere tawbah. Then sincere tawbah, fulfill the ingredients. That if it is the rights of people, then start asking for maaf or payment of debts or whatever the rights may have been trampled. If namaz, roza, zakat, hajj, start making the qazas. 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
0: 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My beloved Allah, my Rahim Allah, my Kareem Allah, most forgiving Allah, most compassionate, most loving Allah. My beloved Allah, we too have heard La taqnatu min rahmatillah. And we believe that the Quran Sharif is the truth and nothing but the truth. Ay Rabbi Kareem, how can we despair of your mercy? Whatever we may be, no matter how far we may have gone, we are your bandas, we are your slaves. We cannot go to any other door besides your door, my Allah. Tere siwa hamara koi sahara nahi, tere siwa koi hamara nahi. My beloved Allah, even if our sins are more than the waves of the ocean, more than the grains of sand on earth, more than the raindrops that fall from the skies, more than your entire creation put 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You dearly love forgiveness of the sins of the sins. 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Make us yours and become ours, my Allah. Safeguard us from the attacks of nafs and shaitan. ہمیں اپنا بنا لے ہمارا بن جا. 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Those who are sick and ailing, give them shifa. Whether they in our families or in the ummat of نبی علیہ الصلوۃ والسلام, رب کریم bless everyone with complete shifa. Those in hospitals, clinics, homes, those who have undergone operations or will be undergoing operations, those who have met up with accidents, those who are suffering from different kinds of ailments. Ya Rabbi Kareem, sabko sehat de, afiyat de, shifa. We know that sometimes sicknesses can be a rahmat, but we are extremely weak, even if it is in the form of rahmat, change it to the rahmat of good health. Those who are in financial difficulties, bless them with plentiful of halal rizq and remove the thing. Those who are weak, give them strength. Those who have no children, bless them with pious children. Those who have passed away, fill their graves with noor. Those who have gone for umrahs, make the umrahs maqbool and mabroor. Except all the works of deen that are taking place. Tabligh o da'wat ki mehnat qubool farma. 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Remove the difficulties, pain and suffering of mankind around the globe. Ya Rabbi Kareem, wherever there have been floods, earthquakes, gale force, wind destruction, famine, drought. Ya Rabbi Kareem, un sab ki pareshani, gham, takleef ko dur kar le. Let the winds of rahmat and forgiveness blow throughout the continents. Let the winds of hidayat blow throughout the continents. When the time of our death comes, don't let the angel of death find us in any kind of haram action. Let the angel of death visit us in Madina Tayyiba. 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Bless the ummah with that goodness. And from all the mischief, corruption, fitnas that he asked for protection, protect us and the ummah of Nabi Paak sallallahu alayhi wasallam. Hey Rabbi Kareem, so many young friends of mine on this Saturday night when there's so much of attraction and distraction in the outside world. They said to listen to some peygham and message of yours. To listen to your unlimited mercy and forgiveness. And the shan of Nabi Paak sallallahu alayhi wa sallam. Hey Rabbi Kareem, in sabko qubool kar le, qubool kar le. سب کو نیک بنا دے صالح بنا دے اللہ والا بنا دے دنیا بھی دے آخرت بھی دے یہ گھروں میں بھی چین اور امن اور عافیت دے آپس میں محبت دے اتفاق نصیب فرما ان کے تجارتوں میں برکت عطا فرما ان کے جان میں مال میں عزت میں آبرو میں اے رب کریم برکت نصیب اس ناکارے کو گندے کو مجرم اور خطا کار کو ان لوگوں کے نیک اعمال کے طفیل میں بخش دے
2: We're going to meet, few of our friends will meet in some room. But he did not know exactly which room. So following him, we went into a wrong room and we sat down there and we waiting. So from this what we learn is that in every field there are rijal. Rijal meaning people who know that particular field. If it is medicine, engineering, law, whatever field it is, there are people who know the detailed aspects of that particular field, the knowledge of all the different requirements and everything else, or the laws. So you have to go to them, then they guide you correctly. If you go to a carpenter and you go and ask him how to undertake a bypass surgery, so then that carpenter and that patient both will land. The person goes to a carpenter and says, I got severe chest pain and I want you to do a bypass because I got getting angina. So he'll land him in the Qabristan, in the graveyard. So Allah Ta'ala could have sent down Quran Sharif copies. If Allah Ta'ala, what was shortages? What was short in His technology? Whether it's our printing machines, whether it's our computers, whatever we have, first Allah Ta'ala put that thought in the mind of someone of how to invent, how to make, how to construct, how to build something or the other. The person first it comes into his head. So like that, the technology Allah Tabaraka wa Ta'ala gives at the appropriate time, the technology becomes available. When we were in India at that time, if you wanted to book a train from Delhi to Bombay, then first they will send a text message, like how we got our SMSs, now we send by the dozens in minutes. So they used to first send a text message, they used to call it telex. Now first that will go on the other side, and then they will tell you must wait 1 day, 2 days, whatever number of days. Then after that you will get a response from the other side. When that response comes, then they will tell you whether you can get a seat or you can't get a seat. Now if that was the case with just going from one station to another station in one country, not even in a different country, in one country, same country, just from one city to another city. So first you had to wait so long to get a confirmation of your seat. So imagine with today's population and the travel that people undertake these days, how many people, they decide overnight and we want to go Umrah tomorrow, or we've got our visas, or the person decides I have to go to China, I've got a big order that's waiting. There's one friend of mine, he'll meet you Maghrib time, he says I'm leaving for China in half an hour's time. And then 3-4 days later again he's back. He says, were you in China or you in Johannesburg and came back? He says, we were in China and came back. So the bookings can be done so easily. The person presses a few buttons and he's got all confirmations, which flights, from which country he'll fly to which country, and connecting flights, everything. Allah Ta'ala makes it easy because there's a need now in these days. In those days, people used to hardly travel country to country. So they had this old systems. The speediest was airmail. Airmail was the speediest. That too, if it catches the right flight. Otherwise, once a month, twice a month, they had some flight. Whether it'll catch a boat. The boat will take 21 days from Durban to Bombay. Then from there to Delhi. That letter will travel. Then if you have to reply, it will take another 1 month before it reaches the other side. So Allah Ta'ala at the appropriate time, He gives man the technology. Then it is a different thing that man abuses the technology or uses the technology. If he abuses the technology, then that is his problem. Cell phone can be used for good purpose, can be used for bad purpose. Computers can be used for good purposes and bad purposes. Everything has got two sides of it. Even a home can be used for a good purpose and a bad purpose. Person rents a flat, now he can use it for staying there, and in that home he reads Quran Sharif, or with his wife and children he talk, joke, laugh, eat, drink, and do everything that is permissible in that house. Or he can rent a flat and then have disco inside there, he can have brothel there, he can have pub there, you can do anything there. So it's not only cell phone and not only computer, it can be even our shops, it can be our homes, it can be anything. It has both sides, it's good and the bad. So like that, in the human beings also there are good and there are bad. You have the good lawyers and the bad lawyers, you have the good doctors and the bad doctors. Not only in that, but even in deen, Nabi alayhi salatu wasalam spoke about ulama-i haqq and ulama is su. I mean, you have both even in the ulama. In the mashayikh, you have both. That means these titles that are there, you have both. You have sometimes good, sometimes bad. So Allah tabaraka wa ta'ala, He could have just sent Quran Sharif copies. That in the world today, there are so many million people who are adults and they are mukallaf. They have to practice and make amal on Deen Sharia. So from the heavens, Jibreel alayhi salatu wasalam will come. Every time that a person becomes baligh, he becomes now liable, or he becomes accountable, he becomes answerable. Now he has to perform salat 5 times a day. He has to make amal on all the ahkam. So when he becomes baligh, he gets one copy of Quran Sharif. And Jibreel alayhi salatu wasalam brings it from there with his name written on it. Now you must read this and make amal on it. That could have happened. But Quran Sharif revealed upon Nabi alayhi salatu wasalam, and the Quran Sharif says that you must ask Ihdina Surat al-Mustaqim. You must ask for Surat al-Mustaqim, the straight path. Make dua of Hidayat, the straight path. We ask Allah Ta'ala to take us on the straight path. And who are those on the and then after that, Surat al-Ladina an'amta alayhim, path of those whom you have blessed, not the path of those who have gone astray, or those who have earned your wrath and anger. So now, an'ama Allahu alayhim min al-Nabiyyin wa Siddiqeen wa Shuhada. Now, who are those people that Allah Ta'ala has made inam on? Min al-Nabiyyin, Siddiqeen, and Shuhada wa Saliheen, and the righteous. So those are Rijal now. Those are the people who will now show us that path. They will take us on that right direction. They are the ones who have seen that road. So you must follow them. So in Deen also, it's the same thing. Then you have to follow the Rijal. But those Rijal must be also people who have the knowledge of the Quran and the Sunnah. They must guide correctly. Because if every person is going to just say, I'm going to read the Quran Sharif and make amal, he'll go astray. There are lots of things that you won't understand. So the need for a guide is that the person takes you quickly and easily because he has seen that path. And if the person hasn't, then we will just follow and we will not be able to get anywhere. This ayat, an'ama Allahu alayhim min al-Nabiyyin wa Siddiqeen wa Shuhada, is not a bayan, so therefore it will be whatever comes to mind. Now in tijarat, because some are tajirs, they are business people, so in tijara also, Nabi alayhi salatu wasalam spoke about the tajiru saduqul ameen, the honest, truthful, ameen tajir, the person who's got amanat in him, he's got diyanat in him, he's got khawf-e khuda in him, he's got fulfillment of the pledges and the promises, and he does his tijarat also in the manner that Allah Ta'ala is pleased with. He understands the usools of halal and haram, and there's no cheating in it, there's no kind of ambiguity in anything, dealing is straight, above board. So is saduq also very, very honest, and ameen also. So Nabi alayhi salatu wasalam said that the tajir, the honest, at-tajir as-saduq al-ameen. There he mentions 3 categories. The tajir who is saduq and ameen, he mentions 3 categories. Ma'an nabiyyin wa siddiqeen wa shuhada. So what happened to the saliheen then? We were told that an'am Allahu alayhim is min al-nabiyyin wa siddiqeen wa shuhada wa saliheen. And now here we are told that the tajir, the business person who is honest, truthful, then he is ma'an nabiyyin wa siddiqeen wa shuhada. Finish, full stop. So then what about the Salihin? Will he not be with the Salihin then? Yeah, if he can be with the Nabiyin and Siddiqeen, then what about the Salihin? So the answer to that is that the person who is Tajir and is Saduq and is Amin, he is already from himself from the Salihin. That Tajir is already from the Salihin. If he is not righteous and pious and from the Salihin, then where can he be a very honest and truthful trader? And the person who is honest and truthful trader, then it is expected that in his namaz, roza, zakat, hajj, everything also, he'll be from the Salihin. So therefore he is now with the Nabiyin and Siddiqeen and Shuhada. So Allah Tabaraka wa Ta'ala, you can see that he gives such kind of rewards and sawabs in what we term as dunya. Tijarat, we term as dunya. If you ask anybody, that man is a businessman. So I say, he's not a Maulana, he's not a Munshi Sahib, he's not a Haji Sahib, he's not a Qari Sahib. He's a businessman, that's all. So in our heart, the haqarat comes, that this person is of no weight, he's got nothing, no status in the eye of Allah Ta'ala, because he's just a businessman. Now why has that happened is because we have made the business no more deen. That has happened because our business is no more deen. If we had our business as deen, then people would have expected that Tajir to be a pious person and that person whom Allah Ta'ala has given such promises. But we made our business a mixture of different cultures, trade practices, the trade practices of all others, that is what we have brought into our businesses. If they take interest and give interest, then we say yes, that is what gives us progress in business. So now our business is then no more deen. If they play music, loud music to attract customers inside, so we say we must also play loud music to bring customers inside our business. So now our business no more became deen, it's out of deen. The same with employment of people. The person is employing a secretary who is semi-naked, indecently dressed, and many other kinds of things are happening there in that business. So now outwardly it's a Muslim business, but we have taken it out from that category. We haven't kept it in that category, where the Muslim's business was also his deen. The business was also deen. Kasbul halal farizatun ba'd al fariza. But after the other fariz, then it is a farz. In the Quran Sharif, Rijalul la tulhihim tijaratun wala bay'un an dhikrillah wa iqamis salah wa ita'iz zakah yakhafuna yawman tataqallabu fihi al qulub wal absar. So there Allah Tabaraka wa Ta'ala talks about Rijalul la tulhihim tijaratum wala bay an dhikrillah. Their business transactions, their buying, their selling, their travels for the sake of business. People have to travel for sake of business. Now all those things, it does not, I'm just giving the explanation, it does not divert the person from the remembrance of Allah Tabaraka wa Ta'ala. In their business also they are conscious of the fact that this tijarat is deen. The person is practicing on the ahkam of Allah Ta'ala, the Quran Sharif, in his tijarat. So when they were in the tijara, they were in deen. When we come across the incidents in the lives of the companions of Nabi alayhi salatu wasalam, that in their namazes, their khushu was not affected with the business that they did outside. When they came into namaz, their khushu and khuzu was not affected. When they came into namaz, they were not like us, that if we come from the business into namaz, then already our mind is there. Those customers are waiting, and I have to make this payment, and I have to meet this person, and there's an appointment with that person, and then I have to go here, and then I have to have my lunch, and then I have to, now all those things come in our namaz. And the Sahaba Kiram radiallahu ta'ala anhu majma'een, when they entered the namaz, so in the namaz, their concentration and khushu and khuzu was not affected. Why? Because when they were in the tijara, that tijarat of theirs was already deen. They were so conscious of Allah Ta'ala in their tijara, that when they came out from their tijara, which was one ibadat, and now came into namaz, it was like coming out from one ibadat into another ibadat. They came out from one ibadat into another ibadat. Everything they made it into ibadat. All the those things that we say trivial, there was no such thing as trivial. They did it according to Allah Ta'ala's hukam, became ibadat. When Allah Wala was stuck in Jeddah airport for 3 days, Hajj season time, so they asked him, they said, Hazrat, bahut takleef hui hogi. He said, koi takleef nahi, bas idhar se Makkah Sharif ki hawa aa rahi thi, udhar se Madina Sharif ki aa rahi thi, hum beech mein baithe the, zikrullah kar rahe the, ibadat ki. So for them everything became ibadat. He had to go many times toilet because of that lasix he took, water filled up, so now taking it out. Now many times at night, if a person is disturbed, he's going to go toilet up and down, then we all will complain. And there's nothing wrong in that too, if the person says that he had a tough time. But look at the Allah Wallahs. He said, no, Alhamdulillah. Every time that I entered the toilet, I read the Masnoon Dua and entered. And every time I left the toilet, I read the Masnoon Dua. And I entered according to the teachings of the Nabi alayhi salatu wasalam with my left foot. And I came out with the right. And I read these duas. To sunnat ke mutabik dakhle ki, sunnat ke mutabik nikalne ki taufiq hui. So alhamdulillah. Something that's troublesome, but they're now looking at the rewards on practicing on the sunnah. Getting rewards and sawab. So what I was saying is that the Sahaba Kiram radiallahu ta'ala anhum ajma'een, to the namaz it was transfer from how they have at the airports, they say, transit passengers. So the transit passenger is just for a little while in the lounge. That's all. Somebody will be for 1 hour, somebody for half a dozen hours, somebody for more hours, but he's a transit passenger. Meaning that his mind is still occupied in the travel. A transit passenger's mind is still in travel. Can it be outside travel? A transit passenger, they open up his bedding and all that and he says, right, okay, I don't have to pay rent here, I'd rather stay here now. Nice light water, electricity and air conditioning and toilets and everything free here. So let me just park myself here. He knows he's a transit passenger. And the best part is that the transit passenger doesn't even have his luggage with him. The transit passenger, most of the time, except for those who are just traveling and they got a hand luggage, but those who are going for many days and they got baggage also, so that baggage is also not with them. When we are transit, do we tell them, but I got a whole 5 suitcases in, so bring my baggage here. They'll say, well, you've gone off your head for 5 hours, now you want your 5 bags here. So the baggage is also not with him, so that his mind is focused that he has to leave this place very soon. He won't be here for a long period of time. He's a transit passenger, he's going. So like that, that was like a transfer. The person is transferring from one desk to another desk, from one terminal to another terminal. So he's transferring from his business to the namaz. One ibadat, one terminal to another. Now this is something that is lacking in our lives. That we just lose sight of deen or sharia or that khawf and khashiyat of Allah Ta'ala or that muhabbat and love or that sifat of ihsan. we miss out on that. The moment we occupied in other things, the sifat of ihsan is lost sight of. Whereas a Muslim, he has this sifat of ihsan in all aspects of his life. أَنْتَ عَبُدَ اللَّهِ كَأَنَّكَ تَرَىٰ فَإِنْ لَمْ تَكُنْ تَرَىٰ فَإِنَّهُ يَرَاكَ. Worship Allah as if we are seeing Him, and if not, then Allah Ta'ala is watching us. So Dr. Abdul Hai Sahab Rahmatullah Alayhi, somebody told him, he said, Hazrat, اب تو میری نماز میں صفت احسان پیدا ہو گیا. جب میں نماز پڑھتا ہوں تو I'm fully conscious that I'm not seeing Allah Ta'ala, but Allah Ta'ala is watching me. So therefore, my qiyam, my ruku, my sajda, my tashahud, my durud, my sharif and everything is such that Allah Ta'ala is watching. So there is perfection in everything. I don't rush my namaz, I make everything properly. So he said, MashaAllah, there's very good news. That he congratulated him on the sifat of ihsan in his namaz. He said, lekin ye sifat e ihsan kya ghar mein bhi hai, kya dukaan mein bhi hai, chalne phirne mein bhi hai, this sifat of ihsan you're talking about in namaz. But is it in your business, in your home, in your trade, in your walk and talk, in everything else, is this there? That, or it's only in the namaz? In the namaz is easy because you're tied already. In namaz you are tied. But now what about all the other places? So sifat of ihsan was supposed to be everywhere. And when the person gets that sifat of ihsan, so then his life is very, very balanced. Then temptations will come, but he will not fall for those temptations. Doesn't mean if the person gets sifat of ihsan, then finish, the shaitan died and his janaza salat was performed. Nothing like that. Shaitan is still living. So even if he gets the sifat of ihsan, shaitan is still living. Whether he's in Makkah Sharif or Madina Sharif, is going to do the same thing. Temptation will come in Makkah Sharif too and Madina Sharif too. And sometimes in Makkah Sharif and Madina Sharif will be even more. Because in our masjids we don't have ladies making tawaf inside with us. And in the tawaf here you'll find so much of ladies in front of you, behind you, side, left, right. So that sifat of ihsan has to be there also. That sifat of ihsan, if the person has got, so the temptation is there. But because of the sifat of ihsan, he is not falling for that temptation. He is resisting that temptation. And on the resisting of the temptation is getting the nur of taqwa. If there was no temptation and there was no resistance to that temptation, then there was no nur of taqwa also. So that will remain. But if he's got the sifat of ihsan, then he will realize that wherever I am, my Allah is watching. جو کرتا ہے تو چھپ کے اہل جہاں سے کوئی دیکھتا ہے تجھے آسمان سے. جس زمین پر رہوں, جس فضا میں رہوں, میرا تقویٰ ہمیشہ سلامت رہے. So this صفت of احسان has to be everywhere. If the person loses sight of that, then he will fall for the temptation everywhere. But that sifat of ihsan will make him apply brake and resist that temptation. He'll go roundabout. Wherever he feels that I'm going to be tempted, then that area he'll run far from. When that friend of ours is a pilot, one friend of mine is a pilot. So he flew to Australia. He's a young person. So he flew to Australia 2 weeks ago. And then they were told that there's an ash cloud, so they can't take off. 1-2 days, a couple of days, now they were delayed. And then they were told that still there is a lot of ash, but they gave them a flight path that they bypass that ash clouds. So when he came back, then I asked him that there was still a lot of ash, what did you all do? They said, no, they gave us another path, we took another route, we avoided the ash. I said, did you take any lesson from that? So what lesson? I said, the lesson is this, that when there was a lot of ash there, then there was a danger that that ash cloud will damage the engine of that Boeing that you were flying. So your life was in danger and the life of all those passengers was in danger. That you would have gone and the passengers would have gone. So therefore they gave you a roundabout to avoid the ash clouds. So the lesson we take from there is the same thing, that when there's temptation coming, then you must go roundabout, avoid it. Because that plane, if it crashed, the lives would have gone. And here, if it crashes, your iman goes away. Some of those crashes, they take your iman away. Some pretty face takes away the iman of a person. So to whatever extent you can avoid, you avoid. There's some function, discourse, cinema, theater. Now avoid those areas. Go roundabout. Or if you see a whole group of young girls dressed indecently coming, the accidental gaze fell. So now try and avoid. Go on that side. Go roundabout. If you don't have the himmat to lower the gaze, then avoid that path. The ash clouds are coming. So avoid that path. Take a roundabout. Even if you have to make the sacrifice to change pavement, change the pavement and go on that side. Let people laugh. Tanvi Rahmatullah Alayh, a person wrote that when I kept a beard, so people are laughing, because those days many people didn't keep. So he said, unko hasne dijiye, taaki qiyamat ke din tumhe rona na pade. Let them laugh today. You won't have to cry on the day of qiyamat. So many things we will do, it will sound very stupid to people. Let them say, you stupid, what's that? If Nabi alayhi salatu wasalam was stoned, Nabi alayhi salatu wasalam, why do we come Madina Sharif? We take lessons from all that. How far is that khandaq from here? Nabi alayhi salatu wasalam, look at tying stones on his stomach, yeah, in khandaq. Then stoned, yeah, in Uhud. And look at all the other trouble that they gave him. A coalition of forces that came. Makkah Sharif, look at all the trouble that they gave to him and the Sahaba Kiram radiallahu anhu majma'in. Look at the different titles. Therefore Allah Ta'ala made it easy for the Ummatis, that he took upon himself all that. This morning also I mentioned in that program that which person would like that his beloved child, some injury must be caused to him. And here the most beloved of Allah Tabaraka wa Ta'ala, Imamul Anbiya sallallahu alayhi wa sallam. And look at the kind of tests and trials, isn't it? And any title that you can think of, he was given. So that when an ummati is given one of those titles, then he says, my Nabi sallallahu alayhi wa sallam could have been stoned, he could have been tortured, he could have been hurt, and he had to bleed. And every title was given to him. Then if somebody just said, look at this fool, or look at this stupid, or look at this orthodox, then what is it? Nothing. They haven't stoned us. He was called Majnoon, Nauzubillah. He was called Sahir, Nauzubillah. Look at all the different titles. We don't even like to bring it on our tongues. So avoid those clouds, that's what I told you. Just as you're avoiding those clouds, like that, when you're flying the plane also, there'll be confrontation with lots of air hostesses and other things. So at that time, control your gaze. You must be an example. You must show to the others that I'm a Muslim, and you don't behave like the other pilots behave. So they will make a mockery, they'll say this person is a fundamentalist. So let them say what they want. Why doesn't he shake hands with everyone like the others shake? Then you must say that I respect you. You are a woman and I am a married man also, he's a married person. So you all talk about human rights, and especially the rights of women, right of women. The whole world is talking about women's rights. So I am fulfilling the right of my wife. That's exactly what you are saying, women's rights. So I'm fulfilling the right of my wife. Because khuda na khasta, if I have to shake hands with you and my heart goes away with you, then I have violated the right of my wife. Therefore I lower my gaze and I don't shake hands. So it is a fulfillment of the rights of the woman. Tell them like that. And then see if they have any response to that. If you say, Deen says, Quran says, Hadith Sharif says, then they make a fool of you. But talk to them in their language. You talk to them in their language. So what is required is that we don't get carried away with the current or the flow of tide. We must flow against it. We must be rijal. Allah Ta'ala says, Rijalullah tulihim tijaratum wala bay' an dhikrillah. There is one place here not very far, they call it some Jin Avenue or something, where if you put a bottle of water there, then it doesn't flow down, it goes upwards on that road there. And the car also, you can go and switch it off, and slowly the car, or just put it in neutral, and it's an incline where the car starts taking off and picks up speed also. Now some people say there's magnetic effect underneath, and some this and that, and some say jinnat there, whatever it may be. But that water also flows upwards. We saw it with our own eyes. It's not very far from here. So that is what we have to do. Normally it flows down. But a Muslim must be courageous, he must have himmat, he must use the himmat. There must be some hikmat of Allah tabaraka wa ta'ala that around Madina Sharif most of the places are where the major battles took place. Makkah Sharif, you go to travel to Taif, where Nabi alayhi salatu wasalam was stoned. But there was no real battle there. It was not a battle where the kuffar, mushrikeen all joined forces and attacked. There were children that were told to throw stones, or people were throwing stones and all that. But it was not a battle. It was not a jihad of the kind that we get later. But in Madina Sharif, as you're coming, now they got the new road. But when you're coming close to Madina Sharif, about 100 kilometers out, how far is Badr from here?
3: 150, 170.
2: Yeah, about 150 or 70 kilometers. So from Madina Sharif, just 1 hour's drive. But now when we're coming there, the whole Badr,

0: and the whole battle of Uhud. And now Hazrat Khalid bin Walid radiallahu ta'ala attacked from the rear. The Sahaba Ikram, those that were placed on the mountain, a slight difference of opinion only there was. There was no deliberate intention of disobedience. But look at the harm that this Muslim suffered. Then again they attacked the enemies. So on that occasion, Nabi alayhi salallahu alayhi wa sallam, his teeth shaheed, falls down unconscious. So it is just here again, just near Madina Sharif. Then if you take Khandaq and those masajid that were there, now there's a petrol station there. But if you go there, then again you see that that area is just here, a few kilometers away. So another major battle just here. So most of them are just around here. That means a Muslim who comes to Madina Sharif, around him are lessons that he has to take from the battles that took place. Doesn't have to go very far. Say if there was no place nearby here, the talk was only of Hunain or it was some other area thousands of miles away, then a Muslim would have forgotten. But the person that's coming here to Madina Sharif, then all these reminders all around him. That look at the courage of the Sahaba Kiram radiallahu anhu, and look at their dedication and look at their commitment. احد کے شہیدوں کے خون وفا سے سبق لے کے پابند دستور ہوں گا. Take a lesson from the shuhada of Uhud. So if they could give their blood and write the history of Islam with their blood, then we can't keep one fist length beard, we can't keep put your pants above the ankles, we can't speak the truth, we can't fulfill the rights of people, we can't do honest and truthful business. Inheritance we can't give to people what is due to them, then what kind of Muslims we are? And then we brag, we came so many times Madina Sharif, so many times Makkah Sharif. So that is the real test. So what I was saying is that you'll find all those things around here. يا رب صل وسلم دائما ابدا على حبيبك خير الخلق كلهم.
1: The cursed enemy of man, he plows and he farms in the minds of men with the seeds of evil and sin. How are you going to protect yourself? He comes into that mine and then he, you know, he tills that land which is called our brain and our mind. He tills it and then he plants these seeds in there. And of course, they're going to, then he keeps watering it and watering it and watering it all the time until it germinates, until it grows, until it fertilizes, and until it is harvested. Tell me, what destruction does Shaitan do? How are you going to get Allah and His Rasul into your mind and into your heart? Islamic character and moral excellence, Islamic worth, Islamic wisdom, and Islamic wit are necessary to thwart and to defy Shaitan and to keep Shaitan at bay. Where Islamic character and discipline is wanting, there Shaitan will always be found. For knowledge alone is not the key to success. That you must remember. Knowledge alone, though you may have, it is not the key to success. It is amal, it is conviction, it is trust in Allah, it is dependence in Allah, it is relying absolutely in the direction, teachings, and the sunnah of Sayyidina Rasulullah sallallahu alayhi wa sallam, coupled with knowledge and practice. All these goes hand in hand to give you success in dunya wa fil akhirah. Now we can go faster. That was the introduction to this part. Some of the ways adopted by Shaitan to deceive the ignorant and the uninformed or even misinformed people, and among these I include those who know but who do not practice their deen, are the following. Now we can go, as I say, fast. Here are examples which Allama Jawzi Rahmatullah Alayhi has written down and which I have sort of taken from him and tempered it with the situation and the life of Muslims today. So I've taken him and his

book from his book as a guideline, and I've taken today's life and the Muslim Ummah of today, and I've put it together in order to give you how Shaitan operates on the uninformed and the ignorant Muslims of today. Number one, Shaitan prefers to work on the mind and imagination of the ignorant and the indifferent peoples. Shaitan creates doubt and suspicion in their minds about Islamic beliefs and Islamic practices. Shaitan inveigles their mind with illusions. Inveigles their mind, or inveigles their mind, it's actually inveils. Shaitan inveils means entices and seduces their minds with illusions. He comes in and he paints an illusion in the person's mind, a false dream in the person's mind. He creates false images in the imagination of the Muslim. He makes fraudulent promises, that inner voice we're talking about. He makes false and fraudulent promises to the mind of man. Shaitan comes in and he gives false assurances. He plants spurious ideas in the mind and in the hearts of men. He creates false hopes, false visions, and he makes immoral suggestions. This is how he tries to destroy, seduce, and to deceive men, some men. Shaitan, being a master knave and a master con man, as one who is used to treachery and double crossing, seduces men and women with temptations and with desires, and then leaves them to sink and to rot. Through the mind and imagination of man, Shaitan raises baseness, vileness, wickedness, and shamelessness, and then leads him into faithlessness and towards infidelity. Man's honor and man's incorruptibility, man's faith, Muslims' honesty and piety are tested to the limits of their endurance by Shaitan, and very, very few Muslims have the willpower and the absolute faith and conviction to endure and to survive these attentions of Shaitan. Oh yes, Shaitan is very tricky, very cunning indeed. And Shaitan holds on to a person, a man or a woman, he holds on to them until he destroys them. His onslaught is brutal as it is callous. Only those with strong iman and yaqeen can hold on and even repel Shaitan. Many Muslim leaders, social, political, religious, economic, and even moral ones, and the multitudes of Muslims in general, succumb to the temptations of Shaitan. The lack of necessary faith, conviction, integrity, and moral probity and piety. And so, Allahu Akbar, this is what causes Shaitan to overcome them. And so Shaitan succeeds in deceiving and in seducing them. These are the qualities that they lack. The iman is not absolute. Weakness in iman. And yet it is simple. La ilaha illallah Muhammadur Rasulullah. That's it. Ati'ullah wa ati'ur Rasul. If you give yourself and your entire life and your mind and your heart to Allah and His Rasul, to Quran and Sunnah, you have the guidance. You can whack Shaitan. Otherwise Shaitan is going to whack you. And here it is, that is what is happening to us by and large. Now let me give you an example of what I have been saying. Shaitan comes to some faithful people. What I've said now is a bit difficult for all to understand, all of you perhaps to understand. So let me give you an example and you will understand what I've been saying in the last 5 minutes. Shaitan comes to some faithful people and he suggests to them that they consider and they reflect and meditate on the attributes and merits of Allah subhanahu wa ta'ala, telling them that many blessings and favors of Allah ta'ala will follow on it. Here comes Shaitan. Come in a dream, he may come in life, he comes as a very pious person. If he comes in life to you, for example, he comes in the guise of a very long tasbih and so on and so forth. And he comes in a very kindly way to you. In a dream he may come as a very enlightened person, as some great peer or sheikh. And he comes in the dream and he tells you that, look my brother, look my son, you know, you are a very pious person, you are a very good person, and you know you're trying your best. Every day you recite the name of Allah subhanahu wa ta'ala, you make tilawa every day, you make tasbih every day, very good.
But now, obviously, I am sure that you want to earn more. You want to gain greater rewards. Who is going to say no? You say yes. And in your dream, you think to yourself, I'm a very fortunate person. Allah has accepted my du'as. Allah is accepting my zikrs. And therefore Allah has sent this holy person to me. In your mind, that is what you think. And you think this is a great reward which you well deserve for the efforts you are making in zikrullah, in tasbih, and in the deen. Okay, let's take it from there. As they indulge in this, telling them that many blessings and favors of Allah Ta'ala will follow, tells Shaitan. As they indulge in this, they increase their zikr. As they indulge in this, without proper guidance and advice from the extremely pious and saintly, Shaitan whispers to them, here comes the danger part. Now Shaitan comes, a few weeks later, Shaitan comes to me and says, you know, MashaAllah, you recite every day the 99 attributes of Allah subhanahu wa ta'ala, and now you are thinking and concentrating on the various attributes of Allah subhanahu wa ta'ala as I advised you. Now I want you to take this a step further. Shaitan tells him that what you now must do is to give form, give shape, give size, and give substance to the sifat of Allah subhanahu wa ta'ala. And you will experience visions, certain visions and dreams you will have, and experiences which will show how much reward and blessing. Alright, now you think of the basarat of Allah subhanahu wa ta'ala. Allah is all seeing. Allah is all hearing. Allah is alim. Allah is all knowing. Now give it form and shape. I mean, concentrate. Put your mind upon. Meanwhile, you're thinking that, mashallah, this is a very wise person, a very learned man, a great alim, a great sheikh, a great peer who is advising me. I'm very fortunate. I'm going to reach to spiritual heights and Meanwhile, this is what Shaitan is planting in your mind. You will become, you will receive certain powerful gifts from Allah subhanahu wa ta'ala if you do this. So the person goes on. Now give it. Sami, Allah is all hearing. Give it shape. How? What is the form and shape of Allah? How is the hearing of Allah subhanahu wa ta'ala? And then this man, because he doesn't know Islamic law, he doesn't know what the fiqh ruling is on this matter. He doesn't know what the aqidah of Islam is in this matter. He is, in that way, an ignorant person. He may have many other qualifications besides. He may be a rich and wealthy man. But there it is, now Shaitan comes in. And remember, Shaitan knows how learned you are. And Shaitan knows, and he watches you, what your practices are and what your sincerity levels are. Allahu Akbar. Then Shaitan provides them with false interpretations about their rising spiritualism and power, giving form, size, and shape to Allah subhanahu wa ta'ala is impossible. Look, this is Islamic law. Laysa kamislihi shay. Quran says very clearly, how can the finite mind, how can the limited mind imagine the unlimited and the infinite? Impossible. How can we give form and shape to Allah's basarat, to Allah's samat, the hearing capacity of Allah and the knowing capacity? We cannot, it's impossible. Any of the attributes of Allah subhanahu wa ta'ala, we cannot give form, shape. What kind of ears has Allah got? What kind of eyes has Allah got? All these things, is it possible? What kind of intellect has Allah subhanahu wa ta'ala got? But Shaitan makes these people imagine and give it form and substance and shape. And they do so. And they think they are on the right path. And if they only knew what the Islamic ruling is, they would have cut Shaitan right there. But they don't know. And some of them are very good people, pious people, devout people. People who perform their waqtus, their salah, zikrullah, tasbih. But due to ignorance of Islamic law, giving form, size and shape to Allah Ta'ala is impossible. And when I recited the ayat, Laysa kamislihi shay, Allah subhanahu wa ta'ala himself says, there is nothing in creation that can compare in any way whatsoever with Allah subhanahu wa ta'ala. It is unthinkable to give form, shape, size, substance to Allah subhanahu wa ta'ala. It is beyond the scope of man, beyond his intellect. To this effect, I wish to quote the following hadith.
Hazrat Abu Huraira radiallahu ta'ala anhu narrated that Rasulullah sallallahu alayhi wasallam said, and I quote, "A time will come when people will ask strange questions such as, Allah created us, but who created Allah?" Abu Huraira radiallahu ta'ala comments that he was once, this is now after he heard this hadith from Rasulullah sallallahu alayhi wasallam, and Hazrat Abu Huraira radiallahu ta'ala lived for quite a while after the demise of Sayyidina Rasulullah sallallahu alayhi wasallam. So he says during his lifetime, after Nabi Kareem sallallahu alayhi wasallam passed away, he says he was once seated when an Iraqi person, he is saying which nationality the person is, no inferences. It could have been a Syrian, it could have been an Arab, it could, but in hadith, in narrating, they are very careful. What they know about the person, they describe and tell us. So don't read anything into this. Hazrat Abu Huraira radiallahu ta'ala anhu says, comments. What does he comment on this hadith of the Nabi sallallahu alayhi wa sallam, wherein Rasulullah sallallahu alayhi wa sallam says that a time will come when people, meaning when Muslim, a time will come when people will ask strange questions such as, this is the words of the Nabi, such as, Allah created us, but who created Allah? So Hazrat Abu Huraira radiallahu ta'ala, who narrated this hadith, he says, he comments that he was once seated when an Iraqi person asked him, "Oh Abu Huraira, Allah created us, but who created Allah?" He is a Sahabi seated, Hazrat Abu Huraira radiallahu ta'ala, a learned man, a companion of the Nabi sallallahu alayhi wa sallam, very close, who narrated many, many hadiths. This Iraqi person asks him, he doesn't know what the hadith of the Nabi sallallahu alayhi wa sallam is. And he asks, "Oh Abu Huraira, Allah created us, but who created Allah?" On hearing these words, Hazrat Abu Huraira radiallahu ta'ala says that I plugged my ears with my fingers and I cried aloud, and I quote what he said. He says, "Rasulullah sallallahu alayhi wa sallam has spoken the truth. Verily, Allah is one. Allah is one who is eternally besought by all. Allah begetteth not, nor was Allah begotten, and there is none comparable to Allah." Says, in other words, what Hazrat Abu Huraira radiallahu ta'ala, and this, whenever you hear something of this kind, then what Hazrat Abu Huraira radiallahu ta'ala, and you can do this also in as a sunnah of one of the Sahabis, is to recite "Qul huwallahu ahad, Allahu samad, lam yalid wa lam yulad wa lam yakul lahu kufuwan ahad." This is what Hazrat Abu Huraira. In other words, you recite that because it is one of the great ayat of the Quran, which expresses one's absolute and firm conviction and faith in the oneness of Allah subhanahu wa ta'ala. It is known as Surah Tawheed. Here is a commentary coming up of this particular hadith. The last portion of this hadith is from Surah Tawheed, Surah 112 of the Quran Majid. Man is governed by his sensory perceptions. What is the sensory perceptions of man? They are the general a receptacle of impressions derived from the external world, and it is the central seat of consciousness of man. Now, whatever we know, whatever we learn, whatever knowledge we possess, each and every man and woman, we acquire that learning, that knowledge, through our sensory perceptions. Some of us call it our senses. I've called it your sensory perceptions because it is the seat of human consciousness. It is a receptacle, in other words, it is that part of the human body which on which are cast impressions from the extra, from the outside. And by the extent of our understanding, as to matters beyond our grasp and intellect, well, these are simply out of our depth. Man reaches an opinion or comes to a conclusion or finding on the basis of reason. Reason arrived at from a judgment of situations and conditions and positions and places. What about matters that are unrelated? What I am saying here basically is, we say there was an earthquake in Cairo at a certain time, at a certain time.
place, and this is the amount of damage. Immediately you and I relate, right, we say Cairo is in Egypt or the United Arab Republic. It has a population, Cairo has a population of 6-7 million people. The area that has been indicated where the earthquake was or the earth tremor was is in that part of Cairo, eastern, western, northern. You know, we can work it out precisely. The area that has been indicated where the earthquake was or the earth tremor was is in that part of Cairo, eastern, western, northern. You know, we can work it out more or less. And that particular village or place, there's so many people living there, we identify. How? How do we do this? Because we have so learned. We have learned to acquaint and to relate to place, position, and so on. That is how we do it. All right? Somebody comes in and says, so many people were killed in Durban. Immediately we know, Durban, the province of Natal, there's so many people in Durban, and this murder or killing or whatever took place is in that particular area. That is how we denote and we define and we describe on facts. What I'm asking you here is, here is a man, Shaitan comes to him and Shaitan tells him to draw a picture of Allah subhanahu wa ta'ala, an impression of Allah subhanahu wa ta'ala in his mind. I think that is impossible. But this man is a jahil. He doesn't know Islamic law. He doesn't know Islamic ruling. And so he starts thinking. And he starts giving. And Shaitan helps him along and Shaitan says, draws a big ear or a big eye. Shaitan, you see, Allah's eye is so big, it is occupying the heavens. And with this huge eye of Allah, Allah looks upon and watches the whole earth. And this is how Allah can see everything. Now that image has been created in his imagination, in his mind, by Shaitan. And the man starts believing it. And then, going a stage further, a week or two later, or a month or two later, as he makes his zikr about Allah's basarat, about Allah being basir, then Shaitan goes so much more that Shaitan creates, in that huge eye that is in this man's vision, he creates like light coming out of those eyes and pouring onto earth. Shaitan can do this. This is most the falseness of Shaitan. And now this person thinks, yes, I'm getting spiritually uplifted, elevated spiritually. He says, now I can see how Allah judges. This is how Allah knows everything that is going on earth. Go to a third stage, and then he will show him earth, and he will show Allah's rays that coming from Allah's eyes penetrating under the earth and seeing everything that is inside the earth. So what I'm saying, you'll be surprised, maybe you're not, but this is in the kitabs. This is how it is written, that he makes people imagine. A huge ear, you know, one ear covering the one half of the world, the other ear covering the other half of the world. This is how Allah can hear everything. This is how Shaitan does it. I mean, different people, different ways. But this is what. What I am asking you here, this is what I am asking. That we learn to describe and say things, give news, by identifying places, objects, and so on, position, situation. We relate in this way. That is how we derive our knowledge. My question to such people is here. Man reaches an opinion or comes to a conclusion, a judgment, finding the basis of reason arrived at from a judgment of situation, condition, positions, and places. Now, what about matters? What about that knowledge that is unrelated, that results from dissociation and inconnection, which has no position, which has no place, which has no time, which is timeless? There is no connection, there is no association, there is no relation. Man relates to time and to manner and to mode and to method and description to reach an understanding on a matter. What about matters that are not related to any of these fundamental factors which man needs to understand and to be informed, to make matters intelligible for him, to become enlightened on matters? How can one, however, understand the undefinable? How can man understand the unfathomable, the unintelligible, the inconceivable, the incomprehensible, the transcendental, that which is beyond the vision, the limits of the understanding?
of man will be and will always be, has been, will be, and will always be. Allah will always be beyond the understanding and the definition of man. How can we define? How can we give shape? How can we give size? How can we give substance to Allah subhanahu wa ta'ala? It is impossible. It is not within the realm, the ken, and the ability of man. In fact, it is impossible. Yet due to man's ignorance and weakness, shaitan makes him to do the ridiculous and the impossible, and design and shapes are given to the divine, to Allah, and shaitan then leads them into unbelief and idol worship. This is but one of the ways that shaitan uses. There are many other ways. I have merely given you one, the most dangerous one, how shaitan leads them into shirk and kufr. Number two, shaitan also works on the sensitivities of people. He suggests to them and he deceives them into having many prejudices, warped views, slanted visions, intolerances, and fanatical opinions on matters. The aim of shaitan is to create divisions and frictions among men, to make them argue and to fight against one another, to create racial bias and intolerance. You know, this means even this racism is a product of shaitan. Shaitan sows suspicion and discord among men. Shaitan is in his element when he is causing eruptions and dissensions among men. The ultimate aim of shaitan is that people show ingratitude to Allah subhanahu wa ta'ala, and that they become defiant, arrogant and aggressive, and that they lose their self-control and self-discipline. It then becomes easy for shaitan to seduce them into all kinds of sins and evils. Their passions and their heated feelings come under the control of shaitan, who causes them to behave like animals and brutes. Obedience to Allah Ta'ala and Rasulullah sallallahu alaihi wasallam is the last thing on people's mind when they are fighting each other. I am a Libyan, I am a Saudi, I am an Egyptian. All these feelings, where did I am a Sudanese? Where did all the, I am a Syrian, I am an Iraqi, I am an Iranian, I am an Indian, I am a Pakistani. Isn't it happening? It's happening all the time. I am at this, I am at that, tribal loyalties, family loyalties. The very thing that Islam came to remove from the surface of the earth, there it is. Shaitan thrives on that. He creates all kind of bias. Here in South Africa, we know we've lived with it for so long. That is a black man. His hair is like this. He stinks and he smells. Where do all these things come from? Where do these things come from? Where do these feelings come from? And with some, it has become such a hatred. And we know what the Islamic ruling is. Do we know? Do we know what the Islamic law is in this matter? Do we know what Allah's teaching is in this matter? Do we know what Sunnah teaching and Sunnah practice is in this matter? Then how can any Muslim... What is this actually? Who pushes it into our mind? Who drives it into our hearts and into our minds? We live with it, we practically believe in it. Yes, there are thousands amongst us, millions all over the world Muslims, that hold firmly to this. Yes, there are people amongst us also who say a black man is so unintellectual that, you know, he can never come to our level. Yeah, Muslims say these things. How can it be, brothers? How can we hold on? Who puts it into our mind and makes us believe absolutely in it? And we categorize and we say, this is the upper level, this is the second level, third level, all these divisions. Allahu Akbar. It doesn't come from Allah subhanahu wa ta'ala. It doesn't come from Sayyidina Rasulullah sallallahu alayhi wa sallam. It does not come from any of the Sahaba-e-Karam Ridwanullahi ta'ala alayhim ajma'in. It does not come from any of our four leaders, four imams of the madahib that we believe in. If it does not come from them, then where does it come from? Why do we look down? Why do we look up to certain classes of people, and why do we look down upon certain classes of people? Why all the racial disparities and beliefs amongst us? You tell me why. It is strange, isn't it? Look how shaitan creates the disharmony and dissension among people. Yes, we have this. It is an integral part. You will find an Arab saying, and yet Rasulullah sallallahu alaihi wasallam said, okay, no Arab is better than a non-Arab. No non-Arab is better than an Arab. Teaching, fundamental, basic, and yet ask the Arabs. If he sees an Indian, Hindi, Chindi is rubbish. If he sees one from Yemen, he makes him a slave. He makes that Yemen slave for him, and he says, look, I'm boss, you servant. I'm master, you are slave. And he makes him work on the basis
that the one is racially superior than the other. It is happening. And he will deny him, he will pay him less, he will mock him, he will laugh at him, he will swear him, he will abuse him as a human being. This is not Islamic teaching. And it is happening, and they believe in it firmly. On what basis? That is why I tell you, how many millions of us are fighting against Allah and His Rasul, creating divisions that Islamic... What is this? It is a lack of knowledge of Islamic law, Islamic teaching. What do these people know about Islamic? Now, if there are millions amongst us who do not know what the Islamic law and what the Islamic teaching is, then who is at fault? For shaitan coming into us and creating all... How many a Muslim nation has fought another purely on the basis, I Iraqi am better than Irani, I Irani am better than Iraqi, I Syrian am better than... All these fights. So often have I heard it. The Egyptian running down another, the other running down an Egyptian, and it goes on all the time throughout the Muslim world. And then what about the petty divisions? All these feelings of nationalism, I am at this and I belong to this part of a certain country, and I belong to that part, I belong to the north, we northerners are superior to the southerners. Southerners say, no, we are superior to the northerners, and so it goes on and on, a vicious circle. Who creates this? Do you see what a masterful grip shaitan has over our minds and our imaginations? Then I ask myself, where is that ummah that Rasulullah sallallahu alayhi wa sallam created? Where are we gone to? Where are we going to? Example. The nationalism and the pride existing among many Muslim nations of the world, and the schisms and the sects found therein, are largely caused by our ignorance of the workings of the enemy of man, Shaitan. The colonialists were spurred on and guided by Shaitan in their enslavement of the Muslim peoples. You know, we pass the buck. We say, yes, you know, divide and rule, and racial intolerances, divisions were created by the colonialists. Tell me, when Allah and His Rasul say a thing is haram, then it is haram. We don't have to say the colonialists came and destroyed us and planted this seed of racial intolerance and racial segregation to divide us. Why must we pass a buck to them? If Allah's law, if Rasulullah's teachings, if Sunnah, Quran and Sunnah are against a thing, can we say our enemy, whether they be British or French or Jews or whoever, that they have stained us and indoctrinated us in those things, and therefore we cannot leave them? Up till now I have heard Muslims saying that it is the colonialists that through the laws of divide and rule have messed us up. They have created racial prejudices amongst us and religious and racial intolerances amongst us. Why blame the British? They were there for a while, they did that, they are gone. Why should we live with it for up till now? Allah and His Rasul and the laws of Islam so unclear to us that instead of we blaming ourselves for that which we are doing wrong, we pass the buck and we say they did it to us. No. The policy of divine and rule is an invention of Shaitan's mind also. He put it, Shaitan put it in their mind, this is the way you can break this Muslim ummah. Who planted that seed? Who told them that divide and rule is the way that you can govern the Muslim peoples and you can obtain power over them and over their peoples? And over their lands, and over their wealth. Where Muslims were one nation, one ummah, one brotherhood, one akhwa, the innovation of nationalism broke them apart and separated them from one another on false ground because of the ignorance of the Muslim leaders of that period. Ulama were not allowed to lead. The politicians, Muslim politicians, they took the forefront, they wanted to lead. The word of the ulama, al-haq, was ignored. All along the line, as it is today. Allahu Akbar. And there we have that one akhwa, that one brotherhood. The unity of the Muslimin was broken in this way. And who was responsible largely? Shaitan was responsible for it. I'm not passing the buck onto Shaitan. What I'm saying, he plants these seeds of dissension and disunity of the Muslims, because his aim is to disunite and to break the Muslims and to make them weak in front of the kuffar. He planted it and he has separated us because of the ignorance of many of our leaders. The unity of the Muslim Ummah had to be destroyed by Shaitan. Divided, they would never rule again. We taking this century into consideration. I said what I have done is, Allama Jawzi rahmatullah alayhi has written it down, this is the poison that Shaitan spreads amongst us. I have taken what he has written, I have taken consideration of the last century, his book was written 600-700 years ago, I have taken the period after him.
the post Allama Jauzi period, the post Talbis Iblis period, and I've put it down here as to how shaitan is causing us to become divided and weak. The intention of shaitan was this Muslimin, we must weaken them and destroy them, divide and rule. He introduced into the British mind, into the French mind, into all the colonial rulers' mind. At one time he went to each of them and he planted the seed amongst them, and the idea was the Muslims must never rule again. Subjected, they would never rise again. If they were made the subject of the kuffar, the subjects, practical slaves of the kuffar, they would never rise again. This was the cunning plan and strategy of shaitan. Muslim lands had to be placed in the control of surrogates so that the West could control and dictate affairs. In other words, they would take the cream of the Muslim nations, send them to the West, indoctrinate them, incline them towards evil and so, make them worldly and material minded, and then send them back and make them surrogates, and then put them into corridors of power in their lands, and then of course the West and the Kuffar would rule. Okay, most of their lands had to be taken away from them, especially those in Europe. Particularly they, what they had to do was, in Europe also at that time, the colonial rulers of that period, meaning the British and the French and the Germans, and or take all those that have ruled over Muslim lands and the Dutch peoples, and shaitan went to each one of them and he put this into them, that Muslim lands must be taken away from them, so that never will a Muslim country ever rise again in Europe. This was achieved in particular after the two world wars, when under the direction and guidance of shaitan, Muslim power was shattered and broken and their lands divided amongst unbelievers. Shaitan, in human guise, disguised as a human being, directed the consultations and the deliberations and the eventual resolutions of the enemies of the Muslims after the two world wars, leading to the final collapse and disintegration of Muslim power, particularly that held by the Turks, the Ottoman peoples. We find this happening at the end of the First World War at the Paris Peace Conference held at Versailles in 1919. Brothers, there is no time here. You take the Paris Peace Conference of 1919 and you read it up. You read up the 1,000-odd pages of the deliberations and the consultations and the kinds of resolutions that were passed there. And you stand shocked and amazed. You say, but who put this in their mind? What is shaitan's work? This is his work. And everywhere along the line you will see how that Paris Peace Conference, how the meetings ran, and how Muslim countries were chopped and divided and broken up, and how the, and you find the hand of shaitan in all of this. And remember, two ways. One, shaitan comes in, the kuffar are his slaves. He comes in, he occupies the body of that kafir, and then he sends the suggestions and he puts the resolution. Some of them are so strange, they come out like a bolt from the blue. And you say, but how did this man come to this? And you say, well, this is shaitan. This is from shaitan. That you know this happened. You know when Rasulullah sallallahu alayhi wa sallam was surrounded in Makkah Mukarramah for the hijrah. Whose plan was it? Who came? This is Haq, brothers. Who came to that meeting and suggested to the Quraysh that one man from every tribe must hold a sword and all of them together must hit with their swords to slay Rasulullah sallallahu alaihi wasallam? Whose plan was that? How clear it is that the one, that old man that came to that meeting, Darul Nadwa, which was the call it the House of Parliament of the Quraysh at that time, where they used to have meetings and they used to adopt resolutions against the Muslimin. For what reason? To destroy the Muslims, that Islam should never rise again. At that very first plot and scheme that was held, who came in there as an old man? How clearly we know it was shaitan that came in. How many? They are in the kitabs, in the hadiths, clear narration. And he came in there and he said, no, look, they couldn't reach a corner. What shall we do? If this tribe slays, then the family, the Banu Hashim, are going to go after that tribe and finish them off. And if that tribe, they're going to go after them. So what must we do? And they are thinking and worrying and thinking and worrying, and here comes in an old man and knocks at the door and open, and he says, I've come to help you and I've come to guide you, you know. I think you've got a problem. And he sits quietly, and when everybody is finished, then he puts the suggestion forward.
Abu Jahl says, yes, you are right. And so it is adopted. Now when you read the Paris Peace Conference, not the whole thing, but where it comes to the Muslim lands and the Muslim powers, you find this type of suggestion coming up. Right out of the blue comes in of how to destroy the Muslim peoples, the Muslim governments, and to take away and rob the Muslims of their lands so that they never rise again. Allah, brothers, nowhere have I come across where Shaitan's hand has been shown. But here and there you notice that even the kuffar admitting that this is the hand of the devil. They also know this, that when something comes out which is not existing in any of their minds, then they also say the devil's hand is involved. Allahu Akbar. Yeah, I'm going to finish up now. Shaitan in human guise directed the consultations, deliberations and eventual resolutions of the enemies of Muslims, leading to the final collapse and disintegration of Muslim power. And I have said here two ways. One is where Shaitan occupies the mind of one of his slaves, meaning one of the kafirs, and or he appears in adopts a shape of a body, like a person, a great advisor, a great counselor, you know, he adopts a shape and he comes in there representing such and such a body or panel or nation, and he schemes his way and comes in. He's an old schemer, he's very clever, and he comes in through the door and he becomes a participant in that particular discussion. We find this happening at the end of the First World War at the Paris Peace Conference held in Versailles in 1919. Brothers, one thing I want to mention here, and this is also no biases, men. It is strange, isn't it, that at Versailles, more than half the people who discussed and deliberated and made past resolutions, happens, you can read it up who the delegates were peoples of Jewish origin. And this also happened at the end of the Second World War at the following conferences, at the Potsdam Conference, at the Tehran Conference, and at the Yalta Conferences. Three were held after the Second World War during 1945, when resolutions were passed and plots were made and schemes, and you can see how they decide what must we do with this Muslim country, that one, how they plotted and they planned and so on. It is not surprising to find that certain Jewish people were at the helm of these discussions and decisions. They seem to have a very special affinity and relationship with Shaitan and with the promotion of evil throughout the world. The Muslims are the only people, if they are obedient to Allah Ta'ala and Sayyidina Rasulullah sallallahu alayhi wa sallam, and if they are united instead of being fragmented, who can take the leadership of the world and who can save this world from disaster. No other nation and no other people can do this. The unbelievers are led by Shaitan. They are too crafty, too devious, too cunning, and too selfish in their reasoning to ever rule the world with justice. There will never be peace in the world as long as the kuffar, the unbelieving nations, are in power. The Muslims, and I say this with complete sincerity and with no bias against the kuffar, they cannot understand the meaning of truth and honesty and lack of prejudice, lack of selfishness. The Muslims are the only people who have the strong moral and spiritual ground and the sincerity and the capacity and the distinguishing ability to achieve peace and prosperity for all the nations and all the peoples of the world. And the sooner we get there, the better it will be for mankind. Jazakumullah wa akhiru da'wana anil hamdulillahi rabbil alameen. Malaikas with us, kiraman katibin, the two malaikas that record everything, like that Shaitan is with us also. And it is not one shaitan with us or two, there can be hundreds of them surrounding us, making waswas. Feeling that is important, I've included that also. I have left out a lot of things, but that I've included. So this week and next week, we will do that part, because it is so important and it touches each one of our life. And I think before we finish up, we should know how shaitan deals with each one of us, how he makes waswas of each one of us. Jazakumullah, let's proceed. نحمده ونصلي على رسوله الكريم أما بعد فأعوذ بالله من الشيطان الرجيم بسم الله الرحمن الرحيم
Alhamdulillah, all thanks and all praises are due to Allah subhanahu wa ta'ala, our maker Allah, our creator Allah, our sustainer Allah. And we also send darood and salam upon the beloved and the final messenger of Allah subhanahu wa ta'ala, the Khatibun Nabiyyin, Sayyidina wa Nabina, Muhammadur Rasulullah sallallahu alayhi wa sallam. We thank Allah subhanahu wa ta'ala for having performed Salatul Asr with Jama'ah in this house of Allah subhanahu wa ta'ala in Primrose Park in South Africa, in the Cape Province. And we also make shukr to Allah subhanahu wa ta'ala that we belong to the ummah of Sayyidina wa Nabina Muhammadur Rasulullah sallallahu alayhi wa sallam, and that we are known as the followers of Islam, we are known as the Muslimin, meaning we belong to among the nations of the world those people that have submitted themselves and surrendered themselves entirely to the commandments of Allah subhanahu wa ta'ala and the teachings, sunnah teachings of Muhammadur Rasulullah sallallahu alayhi wa sallam. Bearing this in mind, we are now doing the story of Shaitan, and we have titled it Shaitan's Plan for Man. We are busy with the chapter wherein we are learning how Shaitan makes waswas, seduces and deceives the leaders of the Muslim Ummah. Ending off last week, we spoke about how Shaitan went to the leaders of the Kafirin, Munafikin and Mushrikin at the end of the First and the Second World War, and how he caused those leaders. He went into the hearts and he went into the minds of the leaders of the Kuffar, or he appeared to them as a delegate, as a very important minister or delegate of some country. He assumed a form and a shape and a disguise of some very important personality of that particular day. And he took on that human disguise and he appeared there as a delegate, as a very important member, maybe even the chairman. Or alternatively, he went into the heart and the mind, because Shaitan can enter the body of a person. And so he entered the mind and the body of one of the delegates, and he instructed him how the Muslim countries must be destroyed. And I said, when you read through those sections of the resolutions of the First and Second World War, particularly the Second World War, how they tore up into bits and pieces, into shreds, the countries of Islam that were to be found in Europe and Asia, that belonged to the Ottoman Empire, which lasted for 800 years, which ruled with justice over more than 70 nations of the Muslim Empire, known as the Ottoman Empire, and there was justice and peace. And how eventually, when Shaitan decided they should be destroyed, also when Muslims became relaxed and became corrupt, immoral in many instances, the governors of the Turkish Empire, then how Shaitan smashed them and removed them and destroyed that empire. Now we start, that was in number two, and that was only a note which I gave. Now we start with the third way. Number three, Shaitan creates all kinds of doubts and confusions in one's mind, being an arch deceiver and having a deep understanding of human weaknesses. Shaitan fills the human mind with all kinds of subtle and cunning and deceitful thoughts and ideas, and he then artfully provides man with moral justifications, with expedient gestures, and with amazing quirks. The aim of Shaitan is to mislead man and to deceive man. Shaitan continuously pours evil thoughts and suggestions into the mind of man, a mind which becomes blank of Allah subhanahu wa ta'ala, which no longer thinks of zikrullah, which no longer carries out the sunnah of Hazrat Muhammad Mustafa sallallahu alayhi wa sallam, a mind caught up with material desires and objectives, a mind free of the remembrance of Allah, a mind disinclined to sunnah and ibadah, and then Shaitan leads it astray. Here are a few ways used by Shaitan to lead people into kufr or shirk or into nifaq, meaning making them hypocrites. First method, number one, Shaitan whispers to people that each person's fate
These are just a few examples. What lengthy little paragraph that I've given you, and this I've told you how he goes now into the mind of man and how he confuses and deceives the mind of man. Here are a few examples to make it easier for you to understand what I've just introduced, his methodology. Shaitan whispers to people that each person's taqdeer, fate, is signed and sealed by Allah subhanahu wa ta'ala. You know, we've heard the kalam is dry. Your taqdeer is set by Allah subhanahu wa ta'ala. Nothing can change it. No power on earth can change your taqdeer. I stated it like this, that each man's fate is decreed by Allah subhanahu wa ta'ala, and no person can act contrary to the taqdeer that is set for him by Allah subhanahu wa ta'ala. This restricts, they say, shaitan comes into the mind and he says, you are a Muslim. This is the decree of Allah subhanahu wa ta'ala for you. Your taqdeer is set. The pen is dry. This restricts the freedom, your freedom, the freedom of the individual, the freedom to choose and the right to decide. Independence of mind and freedom of expression. Therefore, why should Allah ta'ala, na'uzu billah, Allah make me maaf for saying this, but shaitan puts this question in the person's mind, therefore, why should Allah ta'ala punish people if they commit sin and if they do wrong? It is decreed you will do wrong. It is decreed you will commit sin. It is decreed you will steal. It is decreed you will do harm to other people. Now, shaitan comes into the mind and he tells that Muslim, he tells him, now why should Allah punish you? Because Allah is making you do this. This is what shaitan. Now this is how shaitan poisons the mind of a Muslim and makes a Muslim do things which are haram. Second example. Shaitan places this thought in people's mind. Why should pious people suffer from poverty and sinful people live in prosperity? He says, look at the people of Somalia. They are innocent people. What harm have they done? They are salih people. They perform salah. Why should they suffer from such starvation? From such sickness and disease? Why should there be thousands, more than a million Somalians that are dying of hunger? Why? Have died and are dying on a daily basis. Almost 5,000 are dying per week. Why? Innocent children, I'm naming only one country like Somalia, innocent children are dying by the hundreds, by the thousands every week. I mean, what have they done? What is shaitan doing? Shaitan comes into our mind and he places this idea because he wants us to be thankless. He wants us to rebel against Allah subhanahu wa ta'ala. He wants us to show ingratitude towards Allah subhanahu wa ta'ala. You and I are taught, ala kulli hal, alhamdulillah. Alhamdulillah, ala kulli hal. No matter what happens, be it in prosperity, be it in success, be it in suffering, be it in hardship, be it in good health, be it in sickness, we must always say, shukar ya Allah, alhamdulillah. That's what you and I are taught. Shaitan comes and says, why must you say alhamdulillah? I mean, here are innocent people suffering, so why must you say alhamdulillah? What is the need to praise that God that is making innocent people suffer like this? He just puts the thought in there. He doesn't force it. He just plants the thought. Now the person starts wondering, but yes, if that Allah is Rahman, if that Allah is Rahim, if that Allah is Qadir ala kulli shay, why is Allah subhanahu wa ta'ala making those people suffer? And you go into some other country. Take a country like Bahrain. Take a country like Kuwait. Take any of those Middle Eastern countries. Take the United Arab Emirates. Small islands amongst the richest in the world. And there, many people, not all, but many people, particularly the rich and wealthy people, they're the millionaires, are committing so many sins, so many wrongs, so many evils. They are so negligent of their deen, their salah, their zakah, and so on. What about those people? Why isn't Allah subhanahu wa ta'ala punishing those people? Questions like that shaitan plants in the mind to create doubt in the mind and to create unbelief. In other words, to in some form or another make a person doubt the mercy of Allah subhanahu wa ta'ala. I'm not giving answers here. All I'm giving you is the kind of poison and poisonous
thoughts that shaitan plants and injects into the mind of the Muslimin in order to take them away from Allah subhanahu wa ta'ala, in order to deceive them and make them stray from the Sirat-e-Mustaqim. If you want to know the answer is simple. The answer is Allah subhanahu wa ta'ala has perfect wisdom. Whatever Allah does, we make shukr. For Allah knows better than we do. The malaikas told Allah subhanahu wa ta'ala, man, ya Allah, is constituted of clay. He is made of clay and water. And clay and water is composed of elements that will create mischief on earth. Man is composed of fire and water, the elements of earth and wind. These are the components. Man is composed of these four elements. And if you put these four elements together, inshallah, when we do the subject of creation in Ramadan, I'm saying this because that is what I'm preparing. When we do the subject of creation, then in there I will tell you further and elaborate further. Man is constituted of these elements, of earth, and these are the elements of earth, wind, water, fire, and earth. And that these things taken together, each one is a power on its own. And you put them there, there's a fusion. And this fusion is combustible. And it is, these elements make up that man becomes very mischievous. He is inclined to mischief. So, Shaitan says, the malaikas told Allah subhanahu wa ta'ala, you have made this man, you have fashioned this creation out of earth of Adam, and Adam and his children are going to occupy earth, and they will create bloodshed and murder on earth. Ya Allah, they are going along from the elements that man is composed of. And this is what there is, will be bloodshed in the world, on earth. What did Allah subhanahu wa ta'ala tell them? Inni a'lamu ma la ta'lamun. Allah subhanahu wa ta'ala said, I know better than what you do. My wisdom is greater than Allah's wisdom is perfect. Whatever Allah does on earth, it may appear to you and to me to be harsh. But is it really? Or is it the mercy of Allah subhanahu wa ta'ala? All the time, the rahmah of Allah subhanahu wa ta'ala. And whatever Allah subhanahu wa ta'ala does is right, because His wisdom is far beyond our understanding. That is the jawab, that is the reply. Whatever Allah does, we accept, because Allah acts in the wisdom, in His wisdom, which wisdom is perfect. We cannot understand, because we cannot understand, we accept. Our belief is that, our aqidah is that Allah subhanahu wa ta'ala always acts for the best. So we make shukr and we say alhamdulillah, and we derive a lesson out of that. So, this is what shaitan does. Third, this first one, you know which one it was, about takdeer. The second one, you know, where shaitan comes in and he says, why are some people suffering? And why are, in other words, why are the sinners in prosperity? And why are the good people suffering? Thirdly, shaitan persuades people to be thankful and grateful when things go well, but to show thanklessness and ingratitude when things get tough. And when things get tough, they utter blasphemy and kufr caused by shaitan. Shaitan waswas them. This in the Quran Sharif, there is an ayat in the Quran Majid where Allah subhanahu wa ta'ala says, they sail on the oceans, and when the waves are calm, they are glad and they are happy and thankful to Allah subhanahu wa ta'ala. But when the waves get rough, when the winds start and the currents grow stronger and the boats start to rock, then they say why, and they show ingratitude and thanklessness to Allah subhanahu wa ta'ala. That is verses of the Quran. Here, shaitan does exactly the same. When things are smooth and going well, when a man is employed and there's money and there's bread at home, there's money to buy clothing and to pay their debts and everything goes well, then they say, alhamdulillah, they're there for their waqtus, they were there for their salah, they give their zakat. But when things get tough and harsh and hard, then they say, why did Allah subhanahu wa ta'ala do this to me? Why not somebody else? Immediately, those are words of kufr that are being uttered, of ingratitude to Allah subhanahu wa ta'ala. When the children are well, the mother is happy. Alhamdulillah, all are in good health. Let one of the children get sick. Let one of the children die. Why did my child die? Why not somebody else's child? Why my child? Why did Allah take my child away? Spoken out of love. But is it right? Or should we be thankful? Yes. You can weep when Ibrahim, the son of Rasulullah sallallahu alaihi wasallam, died. Qasim died. Nabi sallallahu alaihi wasallam cried.
tears came out, not a word of ingratitude. Some of his most beloved companions, his uncle, Sayyidina Hamza radiallahu ta'ala, and died, and he was cut up. His body was cut up. His, you know, from inside, his parts were taken out and chewed by Hind. And so on. How must Nabi sallallahu alayhi wa sallam have felt? But not a word of ingratitude. Never a word, "Oh Allah, why have you struck me with such harm and suffering? Why have you taken my uncle away, who I love?"

stops you. He doesn't come into your tongue and make you and force you to say it. No. All he does is suggest. He says, man, what kind of Allah have you got? What kind of God do you believe in that can take away your beloved child? That can take away your beloved wife? That can cause you so much harm and suffering that you haven't got bread in your home today? And then he goes away. And now the person starts grumbling. And he starts grumbling. He says, I perform salah. I give sadaqah. I do everything. I make tilawah. I make tasbih. I make zikrullah. I've got time. I do so many good things and good deeds. Why should I be suffering? And look at my neighbor. He doesn't go for salah. I don't see him making zikrullah. He is like this and he is like that. And look at him. He's got everything. He's very prosperous. He's got a better car than mine, better home than mine. Everything of his is better than mine. Why? There you are. What are those words? Those are words of kufr. In other words, the meaning of kufr here, ingratitude. They are not thankful to Allah subhanahu wa ta'ala. So they utter blasphemy and kufr. Fourth example, shaitan plants in the mind of man the thought, why create human beings and then cause them to suffer so much? This I've heard from students. They say, I mean, Mawlana, can you tell us? I mean, why create human beings and then so much suffering and harm and sickness and disease? Why did Allah subhanahu wa ta'ala create? I mean, if Allah subhanahu wa ta'ala wanted to create human beings, then make them comfortable on earth. Where did that idea come from? Why is this young man or young woman saying this? Because it has been introduced into their mind by Shaitanir Rajim, the enemy of man. From pains and diseases. Why this pain? Why this cancer? Why did Allah subhanahu wa ta'ala create a disease like cancer? Where the person is so terminally ill. Why leukemia? Why all these heart diseases that we see the people suffering for years and years, they become like a vegetable. Why? Who are they questioning? They're not questioning me. Who are they questioning? They're questioning the authority of our Maker and our Creator, Allah subhanahu wa ta'ala. They are made by Allah, created by Allah. Allah subhanahu wa ta'ala can do with us whatever He wants to. It is His haq, it is His authority. Whether He makes us suffer or He keeps us successful and prosperous, it is His decision. He is the Maker. He can do with us whatever He wants. Sayyidina wa Amina Muhammadur Rasulullah sallallahu alayhi wa sallam told the Sahaba Ikram that from suffering warp and hardship and sickness and disease and all these things, wipe us clean. Subhanallah. What does that mean? That means suffering and hardship and disease is a way of purification, of cleansing. Isn't it much better to go from this world cleansed and purified of all sins? Now, if Allah subhanahu wa ta'ala wants to do it like that, through making us sick, alhamdulillah. What reason for complaint? But they do not know the deen. They do not know that a mother whose child is taken away from her by Allah subhanahu wa ta'ala must first realize, where did this child come from? Who gave me this child? Whose property is this child? It is that of Allah subhanahu wa ta'ala. So alhamdulillah, I will cry. Yes, the mother will cry. She'll be sad. She'll be upset. Tears will flow for days maybe. But in the end, the sorrow will go. Allah subhanahu wa ta'ala, again you will hear in creation, Allah subhanahu wa ta'ala has made us so that every time sorrow and grief come, after a period it goes away. The mother will get over it with time. But she must make shukr all the time. Oh Allah, you gave me this child, you've taken it away. Shukr ya Allah. You know in your wisdom why you've taken it away. What does Islam teach us? It is spiritual growth. It will make her stronger. It will make her iman stronger. She will grow in faith. She will become more resilient. She will be able to restrain herself, to control herself. She becomes a stronger person. Stronger in faith, stronger in morals, stronger in her spiritual capacity and life. So why cry? Allah subhanahu wa ta'ala, through such an act of taking away a life of a beloved, is making you a stronger person. Alhamdulillah. We say alhamdulillah, but we must know these things. If we do not know, then we utter blasphemy and kufr out of ignorance. So they say, from mental and moral diseases, they say, why should there be so many? Why should people be created by Allah subhanahu wa ta'ala and then go into the asylums and the psychiatric hospitals? Why should people be in those places? I mean, why create a man and then make him a lunatic?

0: Why create a man and make him a mad person? And so on. These are the questions. What kind of God? I've even heard this. What kind of God have we got? From disasters and calamities. Why did Allah subhanahu wa ta'ala create this? And why such earthquakes, disasters, calamities, fires, and so on and so on? Why deformities and defects? Ya Allah, you've created this. Why is this child born like this? Why is my child retarded mentally? Oh Allah, you should rather not have given me these children. Now I hear Muslim parents asking these questions these days. They say, they make a scan. When a mother is pregnant, they take a scan. The scan reading is that the child is deformed. Now the question comes, Mawlana, can we abort? Allahu Akbar. The scan reading is the mother has a child and that child is a deformed child. Some deformity is there. Some deformity is there. Now the question they want is, Mawlana, tell us, can we now abort the child? Can we have an abortion so that a child does not come into the world that is mentally or physically, mentally retarded or physically deformed? How are we going to look after such a child? And so on and so on and so on and so on. The pain and the suffering. And also, what are people going to say? Allahu Akbar. What are we? And here, the back, in their subconscious, it is, what is it? The child is from Allah. Allah is giving that child. That scan at that time reveals a certain thing. It may be in the third month of pregnancy. It may be, not third month, normally the fifth, sixth, seventh month of pregnancy that they find this. There's still 2 months to go, 3 months to go, 4 months to go before the child is born. Anything can happen in that period. In an instant, Allah subhanahu wa ta'ala can make that child that appears deformed on the one scan to be 3 weeks, 2 days, 24 hours later to adopt another position in the womb of the mother. Yes, there are readings that have been taken of scans which have revealed one kind of picture at one time and taken a few weeks later have revealed the child has recovered completely. What can a scan reveal? What is the shara? What is the ruling? The ruling is that let the child be born. The child is from Allah, however the child may be. Allah has given that child like that. Our duty is to look after that child and care for the child. The child comes from Allah subhanahu wa ta'ala. We have no right to make a decision to abort the child. No father has, no mother has. The child is from Allah, the child must be born. Alright, now the child is deformed. There is something wrong with the child. What happens? You know what comes into that mother and father? Have you seen people, parents that have a deformed child or a retarded child? Do you know the amount of love they learn, compassion they learn, tolerance they learn? No school in the world will teach them the love and the compassion and the tolerance that child is going to teach them. They receive qualities in them that they never knew they possessed. And other people see that. So maybe that by giving them such a child, Allah subhanahu wa ta'ala is teaching them something. They grow better into better people, greater appreciation, and so forth and so on. So what I'm saying is that what is in Allah's power, in Allah's hand, leave it at that. Do not question the will and the authority of Allah subhanahu wa ta'ala. So on. So they ask, shaitan comes into the mind, he plants his question and he says, why has Allah created this kind of people? I'll give you one more example before we proceed with number four. The fifth example is as follows. Shaitan induces some people to have doubt in the coming of Qiyamah and all the events related to the hereafter, from the moment after death. And he eventually deceives them to such an extent that they reject it even. Here it is. Friday I gave a khutbah. In the khutbah I recited an ayah of the Quran wherein Allah subhanahu wa ta'ala says, on the day of judgment, the heavens and the earth will be rolled up in Allah's hands. On the day of judgment, this entire, and I said, look at the sab'a samawat wal ard. We live on one of the firmaments that this universe is composed. There are 14 firmaments, 7 heavens and 7 earths, 7 skies and 7 grounds. 7, 7, 14. all those 14 firmaments, we live on one firmament and we cannot measure it. All right, maybe we know the length and the breadth. What about the height? Who has measured the distance between earth and the limits of the skies, of the sky up above us? Because we read every now and then another galaxy has been discovered, another, you know, galaxy of stars has been, another planet lies yonder. We do not know what the measurements are. We don't know how high it is. They do not even know whether the various planets right up to Pluto belong to planet Earth, whether they are on this firmament or whether they are in some other firmament. Our kitabs tell us that all these various planets and the moons that we see surrounding the various planets all belong to one firmament. Brothers, now you tell me on the Day of Judgment, we are all in the Maidan of Hashar, which means the field of judgment. Every man from the time of Nabi Adam alayhi salam to the last man on earth, everybody is there. Millions, billions, only Allah knows what the population of the entire earth will be from the first to the last. All are assembled in one locality. This alone, think about one locality, entire human creation of Allah subhanahu wa ta'ala, and there Allah subhanahu wa ta'ala descends for judgment from the heavens, from the sama. Allah subhanahu wa ta'ala comes down on his throne and Allah subhanahu wa ta'ala holds up all the heavens and all the earths. 14 firmaments Allah subhanahu wa ta'ala holds in his hand, all rolled up in his hands. Tell me, what? How are we going to understand this? How do we explain this? Allahu Akbar. And these types of things, your a'mal will be weighed. What kind of scale is that? I mean, there's people who mock at this. They say, how can what I have committed, what good deeds or evil deeds I have committed, how can that be recaptured and brought back to life again? I mean, we here in the grave, there will be, if a man has been a good person, a window will be opened up which will look into Jannah. That window, through that Jannah, you can see your abode and your place in Jannah. You will receive the fragrance of the flowers and the orchards of Jannah coming into your qabr. Malaikas will come and talk to you. Things from Jannah will be brought and given to you in, and you will have accompaniment. You will make zikrullah, you will make wudu, and you will make salah. In the qabr, you will stand up, you will make salah like you make on earth. Allahu Akbar, how can this be? Then they laugh about and they mock about. Who causes that? Shaitan comes and says, what are these people talking about? How can we? You're dead, you rot, you decay, there's no body. Who does this? This is all introduced into the mind of man by Shaitan with one reason, and that is to make you reject it, deny it, and thus to commit kufr. Any person that denies the life after death, any man in any way whatsoever that mocks or laughs or belittles or rejects anything about the hereafter that is in Quran, that is in Sunnah, what is that if it's not an act of kufr? Who causes it? Shaitan ar-Rajim, Shaitan the cursed one. Shaitan seduces people to make kufr statements when they fail to achieve their goals and to thereafter become lazy in their ibadah. Shaitan causes them to become disheartened and disillusioned. This is the work of Shaitan. These are but some of the ways used by Shaitan to deceive and to mislead the Muslimin. Number four, Shaitan goes to those who are proud of their knowledge and achievements, and he whispers to them that they are intellectuals who are capable of understanding the deen for themselves and they are in no need for guidance from the ulama. Shaitan paints a black picture of the ulama for them and he accuses all the ulama of foolhardiness, of being ambiguous and of being vague. These people then consider themselves as being experts on the deen, and they begin to lead a false life under the influence of Shaitan and under the guidance of Shaitan. Shaitan creates a big divide between them and the ulama and makes them carry a very low opinion of the ulama fraternity. Sometimes Shaitan also leads them to make statements and to give decisions on Islamic matters, causing a lot of strife and harm in society. In this way, Shaitan turns many away from the ulama al-haq. We have had, unfortunately, to define ulama in two ways now. Before Yawmul Qiyamah, there are going to be two kinds of ulama, and we are in that stage. There are the ulama al-haq and the ulama-i su. The ulama-i haq are those who hold fast to the Quran and the sunnah and the sharia of Islam. And the ulama-i su are those who are the pretenders. They are the ulamas who extend the arm of evil, who propagate wrong beliefs, who propagate wrong customs and wrong traditions. They are the ulama-i su. So unfortunately, as far as shaitan is concerned, he goes to both. He goes to the followers of the ulama-i haq and he goes to the followers of the ulama-i su, and then he plants these thoughts that I've given you, that they are foolish people, you know, they haven't got any qualifications, they haven't got any degrees, they are poor people, and they do not know this and they do not know that, and you must take it. You are a wealthy man, you are a political leader, you are a leader, you know, in the social life of peoples and so on. You must give fatwas. You must speak to the people. You must direct the people, because the ulama are fighting among themselves. The one says yes, the one says no. The one says right, the other says wrong. We don't know. Take the question of two Eids in Cape Town. You go to the one, he says, yes, we must make with Makkah. You go to the other, he says, no, you must not make with Makkah. So in other words, one says right, one says wrong. What are the people to do? People are in confusion. So shaitan goes to one who is not an alim, and he tells him, now you take it upon yourself, and you give direction to the people. The ulamas are fighting among themselves, they can't make up their mind, so you make your mind up for them, and you tell the people what is right, what is haq, and you give them direction. People will follow your fatwa, etc., etc. This is the type of thing. But the thing is, the shaitan wants to drive a wedge between the people and the ulama. Number five, shaitan causes many ignorant people to be attracted towards the ulama-i su, the evil-minded ulama. These are learned people who have material lust in their mind.
1: Instead of another bayan and another talk and lecture, we will do the three du'as which we normally do after fajr sometimes. Hazrat Abdullah bin Khubayb radiallahu ta'ala, he says that it was a dark night, a stormy night, a rainy night. He said, we went out in search of Rasulullah sallallahu alayhi wa sallam. The greatest concern that the Sahaba-i-Kiram radiallahu ta'ala anhum ajma'in had was for Nabi alayhi salatu wa sallam. If they missed him, then it got them very worried. So he said, we went out in search of him, that where is Rasulullah sallallahu alayhi wa sallam in this dark night, where is he gone? Suddenly, they came upon him, they found him. So as soon as Nabi alayhi salatu wasalam saw him, so he said, Qul, say. So said Abdullah bin Khubayb radiallahu ta'ala, he said, what must I say? He said, whosoever says in the morning and evening three times, the three Quls, Surah Ikhlas, Falaq, and Nas, then takfika min kulli shay, it will suffice for you. And Mullah Ali Qari Rahmatullah Ali says it means takfika min kulli shar, that means from all mischief, the recitation of these three surahs, it will suffice for you. If a person doesn't read any other wazifa, then this is the wazifa of Nabi alayhi salatu wasalam, that if you read this morning and evening, it will save you from the mischief of everything. And the mischief of nafs, the mischief of shaitan, the mischief of jinnat, the mischief of those who are doing jadu, there are so many different kinds of mischief. So if the person reads it with sincerity, and I've been explaining this during the course of the Ramadan, that all these wazifas, they have their effect, but it goes as a package. That we cannot just read the wazifa in isolation and expect all the benefits. The wazifa has to go together with our namaz, roza, zakat, hajj, the fulfillment of our other obligations and duties. Whatever Islam teaches, we make amal on that, and then we read this wazifa, then it will definitely have its effect. After having read it, again, if something happens, then it means that Allah Ta'ala wants to give something better, or some bigger bala and difficulty was coming, Allah Ta'ala removed it. So you must not say we read this wazifa and why this still happened. But generally the person will be protected. Now at present, who doesn't have problem? Everybody has got problem. Mischief of this, mischief of that, everybody's mischief. Jin, jadu problem, this problem, that problem. Then we start running to all the Tawiz Walas and Amils, and they put the person into a nice chakkar and keep on calling him. One person came to me, he says, Mulna, I went to an Amil and he told me that I got 6 jinnat on me and it will cost 3,000 then to tie each one. So what do you have to say? I said, tell him to tie the 6 and show them to you first. They are the, here's the 6 jinnat I tied up. But in any case, I say, first negotiate discount with him. Then I said, if you had 1 jinn, it would have made you jump and hit the ceiling, and you got 6 and you're standing so comfortably in front of me. So what can be better than reading these wazifas? What Nabi alayhi salatu wasalam is saying, read this in the morning and evening. Read it after Fajr. Read it in the evening before sleeping. Blow on oneself, blow on the water and drink. And then get rid of all those jinnats and shayateen which we have brought into our home through the television screen and other things, all the shaitans that we brought, get rid of that first. Then these things will help. Otherwise people are complaining. Child is getting up, frightened, scared, shock. All those kind of things. Nevertheless, so 3 times you say, read this. So let's read that first 3 times. 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

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If he reads it in the morning, then till the evening. And if he reads it in the evening, then till the morning. And if he has to die, then he gets a form of shahadat. Now, once again, the same thing. That together with our namaz, roza, zakat, hajj, fulfillment of other obligations, duties and responsibilities as Muslim, then if we read this, then we have great hope in Allah tabaraka wa ta'ala. Allah ta'ala, look at His mercy, look at His kindness, look that for our service is putting so many angels to make dua. أعوذ بالله السميع العليم من الشيطان الرجيم أعوذ بالله السميع العليم من الشيطان الرجيم أعوذ بالله السميع العليم من الشيطان الرجيم هو الله الذي لا إله إلا هو عالم الغيب

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A person reads it 7 times in the mornings, then Allah tabaraka wa ta'ala will take over all his worries of this world and the hereafter. Allah will suffice for them. Kafahu Allahu ma ahammahu min amri dunya wal akhirah. Allah tabaraka wa ta'ala is the one who sends the tests, the trials, the difficulties. It comes with Allah ta'ala's decision, whether it is coming as an azab or it's coming as rahmat and blessing. That depends on a person's actions and a'mal. But the fact is that Allah Ta'ala is the one who is testing, or Allah Ta'ala is sending. Now Allah Ta'ala is, Nabi alayhi salatu wasalam is informing us that if a person reads it, then Allah Ta'ala takes over his worries. So which means that he will then create the conditions for this person to come out of his problems. Everybody got problems, finding ourselves in a tight corner. Difficult, what must I do? Feel like taking my life. Now everybody's got problems. So what other solution there is than to turn to that same Allah Tabaraka wa Ta'ala. Those people who say that we did this, we tried that, and we made use of all the means too, and we read a lot of namazes too, and made a lot of duas too, but nothing happens. So then what must we do? Will that person find any other Allah that will solve his problem? You must think that there must be some weakness in my own iman, or there must be some khair. Allah Ta'ala knows best. We must trust in him, we must have our faith in him. We know that he is a merciful, forgiving, loving, caring Allah who is showering upon us so much of bounties. The problem with us is that we are always focusing on what we don't have instead of focusing on that which we have. If there is one slight bruise somewhere, then he will go and show to all his bruise. Let's see my bruise. But he won't focus on all the rest of the parts of his body, that how fit and healthy they are. His sight, his eyes, his hearing, his speech, his hands, his feet, everything is functioning. So we must focus on what we have. Make shukr of that. Then, by way of means, take treatment, medication, and by way of information, if he tells the doctor, I got a pain in my chest, in my head, in my stomach, then that is necessary. If he's not going to tell the doctor, if he goes to the doctor says, what's wrong with you? He says, no, I'm not supposed to be telling you and complaining about any pain in my body. He says, then why did you come here? So by way of information, to tell friends also that this is my sickness or weakness, so that they make dua. That is a different thing. That's not complaining of Allah Ta'ala. The other one is where the person is just nothing but complain of Allah Ta'ala. This only problems, nothing. They don't focus on all what they have. I think I mentioned even in the early days of Ramadan that Hazrat Mufti Shafi Sahib Rahmatullah Ali went to see his Ustad. Maulana Azhar Ali Sahib Rahmatullah Ali was very sick, had very high temperature. So when he went to see him, he asked him, Hazrat, how are you feeling? He said, Alhamdulillah, my sight is good, my hearing is good, speech is good, hands, feet, all okay. Just that I got a little bit of temperature. First he mentioned all what is okay, and then he said, I got temperature. Now they were great people. For us, we make use of the means to make dua to trust in Allah Ta'ala. حَسْبِ اللَّهُ لَا إِلَهَ إِلَّا هُوَ عليه توكلت وهو رب العرش العظيم حسبي الله لا إله إلا هو
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May Allah Tabaraka wa Ta'ala accept our broken efforts in the night of 27th of Ramadan. May Allah Ta'ala accept our Taraweeh, our fasting, our zikr, our tilawat, our ibadat and all the du'as that we made. And make our life a life of peace, happiness, prosperity, contentment, satisfaction in this world. Give us mouth and khatima on iman and give us entry into Jannat without any reckoning. And we make dua for entire mankind and all the ummah of Nabi alayhi salatu wasalam. Allah Ta'ala remove their difficulties, hardship, pain, suffering and problem and bless the entire ummah with the best of dunya, the best of akhirat. ربنا تقبل منا إنك أنت السميع العليم وتب علينا إنك أنت التواب الرحيم وصلى الله تعالى على خير خلقه سيدنا ونبينا وشفيعنا ومولانا محمد وآله وأصحابه أجمعين برحمتك يا أرحم الراحمين. Ramzan Sharif hasn't ended. We still have some nights and days. So make the best of it. We still have 29th night coming. Inshallah, the Quran Sharif recitation which we have here after Asr, that we will be completing tonight after Isha, after the Taraweeh. We have one para left. And the Taraweeh Quran Sharif Khatam will take place inshallah tomorrow night. Right now, those who are, their brothers who are going to escort, staying or Shafstan or wherever they're going. So those who are sitting now in the masjid, first go and make sure your cars are not obstructing them. Inna Allah.

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It's dark there. In the parking lot, it's a bit dark. Put the lights on a little while. And

Alhamdulillah, it was a beautiful night. Neither too hot nor too cold. Quiet, serene, peaceful. Slight drizzle too, there was outside. Allah Ta'ala has accepted it.

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Ishraq today will be at what time?

seems that most of you, in fact practically all of you, have stayed awake for the whole night. Now the sunrise is going to be at 5:45 or something, and 10 minutes after that will be Ishraq, about 5:02. So if you are tired and you can't resist sleep, so now don't make it compulsory, farz wajib, that you have to wait till Ishraq. And if somebody does not make the Ishraq, then we look down upon him. We think that he may committed some major sin or something. Alhamdulillah, whatever ibadah, zikr, tilawat you made last night. So even if you have to go and sleep or rest, Qiyamah day Allah Ta'ala won't ask that why you went and slept away after that. Those who have the wuzu and they're still fresh, then okay, you make your Ishraq. But Ishraq is not to be made in a way that the person is dozing off, doesn't know what he's reading also, because he's just waiting now. What time is Ishraq? Now I'm tired, whole night I stayed awake. So now the, like a musibat, now wait quick, we keep looking at the watch, and as soon as the time is up, Allahu Akbar and finish. So instead of that kind of Ishraq, you could rather go lie down and then read Tasbih, Subhanallah, Alhamdulillah, something, and sleep away, finish. When you get up, then read Chash Namaz. Don't make deen difficult. By way of habit, if a person reads it every day, Alhamdulillah. Nabi alayhi salatu wasalam says, sometimes you should read continuously for many, many days, Ishraq. The Sahaba say that we thought like he won't give it up. And then suddenly for many days he never used to read. Now that is Nabi alayhi salatu wasalam's example to show the ummah that many a times what happens is that some wazifa is shown, some dua is shown, something is shown. Now if that person missed it out, then you make a big issue of it. Stay ba khuda, stay with Allah Ta'ala, stay away from sins. That you have to stay 24 hours. Other things, to whatever capacity a person has, make amal. And if he cannot, then at least just have that sigh and regret that I don't have that himmat. Ya Allah, give me that himmat also. But it is not. Assalamu alaikum wa rahmatullahi wa barakatuh. What's the time? 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Some of them, the aircon effects, so put the back aircons off so they can come inside.
This is the family. Ulama e Kiram, most respected brothers. In the tilawat of the Quran Sharif, which I was making today, Fajr time, so I came across these verses in Surah Ar-Ra'd. In Surah Ar-Ra'd, which is in the 13th para, the beginning of the 8th ruku, this is the verse which I recited to you just now, the 18th ayat. Of course, if we have to go into a detailed discussion and do some tafsir, then it requires a lot of time. And we have to understand what was discussed, what before that, what were the examples that Allah Ta'ala had given prior to these ayat of haqq and batil. How do you differentiate between haqq and batil? Sometimes it appears as if that which is batil, that which is falsehood, has overpowered haqq. That which is falsehood has suppressed haqq. However, it is just for a temporary period of time. Allah Ta'ala has given different examples. I'm not going into that now. But we'll always notice that the history of Islam proves that those who were on haqq, for a period of time they could have been suppressed, oppressed, troubled. Now all that was tarbiyah. Allah Tabaraka wa Ta'ala was taking them through a certain test. And then Allah Ta'ala showed how small numbers were victorious, dominant. Allah Ta'ala gave them hukumat, government, sovereignty. So much so that within a short period of time Islam spread to such large areas that in the time of Hazrat Umar radiallahu ta'ala, they were almost ruling over more than 2/3 of the then known world. So a person should not be very much worried and concerned if the outward condition seems to be of failure. As long as the people on haqq are doing that which is haqq, and they're presenting haqq in the haqq manner, in the truthful manner, and they are continuing with their effort, with their mujahada, with their sacrifices, then Allah Tabaraka wa Ta'ala will then turn the tables. So after having given some examples, which as I said, we are not going into a lengthy discussion at this stage, Allah Tabaraka wa Ta'ala then says, أَفَمَنْ يَعْلَمُ أَنَّمَا أُنزِلَ إِلَيْكَ مِنْ رَبِّكَ الْحَقُّ كَمَنْ هُوَ أَعْمَى. In other words, those people, those persons who know that that which has been revealed upon you from your Lord, from your Rabb, is haqq, can they be same as those who are blind? Can they be same as the person who is blind? The person who knows that what is being revealed upon you from your Rabb, from your Lord, is haqq, can he be the same as the person who is blind? Now here, blind does not mean the person who is physically blind. Physically blind, Allah Tabaraka wa Ta'ala has promised them great amount of rewards, those who are blind in this world, but they are making the salat, they are doing that which has to be done right, but they are handicapped, they do not have sight, they cannot see. So Allah Ta'ala gives them great rewards in Jannat and in Paradise, in the Akhirat. So we are not talking about that blindness, but just as we have sight, just as we have two eyes on our faces, in the same way there are two eyes in our hearts. Just as we listen with our ears, there are ears within the heart also. Just as we speak with our tongue, there is a tongue within the heart also. Therefore we say that he spoke with the tongue of his heart, which means that something that was deep down in the heart, that is what came onto his tongue.
The same with the sight, that our eyes that are on our faces, we can see colors, we can see human beings, we can see cars, we can see trucks, we can see Ka'batullah Sharif, we can see the skies and we can see everything else. But sometimes the person having the best of sight cannot see haqq. How many people, the sight is excellent. If you have to take them for a test, they'll say that this person's sight is par excellence, even above excellent. But that person doesn't believe in Allah Ta'ala. He hasn't seen haqq. He doesn't recognize the truth. He doesn't differentiate between haqq and batil, between truth and falsehood, between right and wrong, between good and bad. He just cannot seem to differentiate, because the sight of the heart is gone blind. Therefore, many places in the Quran Sharif, Allah Tabaraka wa Ta'ala uses this example. They have sight, but they don't see. They have hearing, but they don't listen. They have hearts, but they don't understand. In different combinations, Allah Ta'ala mentions them. Which means that the person's sight of the heart is blind. Means kufr, that's what it means. That they are committing kufr. So Allah Ta'ala is saying that can those who are in kufr, they are the ones who are being referred to as blind. Can they be the same as the person who has recognized the truth? Then Allah Ta'ala says, إِنَّمَا يَتَذَكَّرُ أُولُو الْأَلْبَابِ إِنَّمَا يَتَذَكَّرُ أُولُو الْأَلْبَابِ. But who takes nasihat? Who takes admonition? Who are the people that take lessons? All the ayat of the Quran Sharif can be recited, all the verses. And you can give a beautiful translation, beautiful commentary, beautiful tafsir, whole Quran Sharif from the beginning to the end. Many places in the month of Ramadan, they have tafsir of the Quran Sharif from the beginning to the end. In so many madaris, in so many Darul Ulooms, in so many other places, and so many people who have the translations of the Quran Sharif, the English translations, or the Urdu translation, or whichever translation and commentary, from the beginning to the end, they go through it. But how many people really take nasihat? Now there are lots of non-Muslims also who are reading the Quran Sharif. There are many of them. How many Quran Sharifs were distributed by different organizations? Sometimes so carelessly that they just gave it away to people who were not even interested in reading the Quran Sharif. They didn't request it, they didn't ask for it. Somehow it was forced into their hands, as we would say. So what did they do with it? Na'uzu billah, we found those Quran Sharif in the bins. And they thought they were propagating the message of the Quran Sharif, that you just take a copy and give it to somebody. That person wasn't even interested. So such a person, first give him some kind of book on Islam, make him understand the basics of Islam, talk to him about Islam. When he comes closer to Islam, then after that give him the Quran Sharif if there is some interest, and explain to him that this is the Quran Sharif. Then that is different, there are differences of opinion there. But just to hand out, then Allah Ta'ala could have caused Islam to spread like that, just send copies of the Quran Sharif from the heavens. You think it was difficult for Allah Ta'ala to send down as many copies as there were Arabs, or as many copies as there were disbelievers in the world? Allah Ta'ala could have sent an angel, distribute Quran Sharif, all his angels would have gone around the country or around the world distributing copies of the Quran Sharif. So it shows the Quran Sharif has to be explained, it has to be understood. There has to be Rijalullah together with Kitabullah. Just as we have Kitabullah, there has to be also Rijalullah, people of Allah Ta'ala who will explain in the light of the Quran and the Sunnah. So Allah Tabaraka wa Ta'ala says that it is only those people that take nasihat from it, that take some kind of admonition and some kind of advice and some kind of lesson. Those who are the ulul albab, the people of understanding. And that is the purpose of reciting this verse to you tonight.
As I said in this morning's recitation, when I came across this, the thought came into my mind that tonight I should discuss this. So the Ulul Albab, that each and every one of us we consider as ourselves as people of great understanding. We think that we have got the highest level of understanding. Our Aqal, nobody can match. So we have to ask Allah Tabaraka wa Ta'ala, who is the creator of that Aqal, creator of Aql, the creator of intelligence. We have to ask Allah Ta'ala that who is the one who is of understanding in His sight. In our sight, we will say the person is a great politician, therefore he is of great understanding. That person is a master accountant, so therefore he is of great understanding. That person is a great engineer, therefore he is of great understanding. We could say that he has got an understanding of engineering, he has got an understanding of science, the other person has got an understanding of medicine, somebody has got an understanding of architecture. In that field, Allah Tabaraka wa Ta'ala gave that person some kind of understanding. But that is not the person that Allah Ta'ala Himself regards as a person of great understanding. Because that He gives to everyone. He gives to the believers, He gives to the disbelievers. Who in amongst whom do we have more scientists and more engineers and more doctors and more lawyers? They say in America there's one lawyer for every citizen. Every citizen of the country, there's one lawyer walking around with some black bag and black. So many there. So it's not a question of knowing science and think that the person is of great understanding. If a person hasn't recognized Allah Tabaraka wa Ta'ala, who is the creator of the heavens and the earth, because what else is the scientist going to do? He's going to make use of everything that Allah Ta'ala has created. But he's not recognizing the creator. So Allah Ta'ala is not going to call him person of understanding. So therefore some of the sifat, some of the attributes or qualities of the people of understanding which have been mentioned in these verses. In other verses you will get other things. But in these verses, to give us an idea that who is the person of understanding. Because Allah Ta'ala says only they will take nasihat, they will take some kind of admonition. They will read these verses and take lessons. So the first thing that Allah Ta'ala mentions is أَلَّذِينَ يُوفُونَ بِعَهْدِ اللَّهِ وَلَا يَنْقُضُونَ الْمِيثَاقُ أَلَّذِينَ يُوفُونَ بِعَهْدِ اللَّهِ. Those who fulfill the covenant that they have made with Allah Tabaraka wa Ta'ala. And they do not break that mithaq or that pledge, that treaty that they have made with Allah Ta'ala. Now we will say that which day did we make some treaty with Allah Ta'ala? In the world of the souls, the first question that was put to the souls is, Alastu bi Rabbikum? Am I not your Rabb? Am I not your sustainer? Am I not your Lord? So at that time, since there was nothing in front of those souls, there was no businesses, there was no homes, there was no properties, there was no gold and silver, there was nothing else. Allah Ta'ala was questioning those souls directly, so therefore all the souls replied, Bala, Qalu Bala. Indeed, you are our Rabb, you are our sustainer, you are our Lord. So now that is the pledge that we have made, that we have recognized Allah Tabaraka wa Ta'ala to be our Rabb, to be our sustainer. Now if we have recognized or we have pledged to Allah Tabaraka wa Ta'ala that you are our Rabb. So that is like an agreement now that we have made with Allah Ta'ala that we will obey you because the Lord of the world has to be obeyed. The one who is the sustainer of the heavens and the earth and the universe, and all of all mankind and jinnkind and creatures and animals in the jungles and the fish in the sea, Allah Ta'ala is sustaining. So now He has to be worshipped. So therefore Allah Tabaraka wa Ta'ala says that they fulfill that pledge. It's a treaty, it's an agreement that the person has made with Allah Ta'ala. Then if you look at the Quran Sharif, in different places Allah Ta'ala mentions about what are the duties of the mu'min and the believer. Or what are the attributes of the believer?
So now this believer, he's going to make his namaz 5 times a day, he's going to give zakat, he's going to fast, he's going to go for hajj, farz, he's going to fulfill the rights of the parents, he's going to recognize the rights of the wives, of the children, of the young, of the old, of the teachers. He's going to recognize the rights of even the creatures and the animals and the insects. Everyone has got a right and everything has got a right. Allah Ta'ala has given them rights. Even the disbelievers have got rights. So they do not break that mithaq or that treaty or that agreement which they have made with Allah Ta'ala. That is the important thing. Now if you look at our lives, 24 hours of the day, how many times we break treaty that we have made with Allah Ta'ala? How many times a day? Sometimes it's with regard to salat, sometimes with regards to our talk and chat, how much of mithaq we are breaking. We have made pledge to Allah Ta'ala, we will speak the truth because we are mu'min, we are Muslim, we have believed in oneness of Allah Ta'ala, we have believed in the Quran Sharif, so now that's the mithaq that we have made. It's an agreement that, oh my beloved Allah, I've entered into the agreement with you that I will pray 5 times a day, I will fast, I will give zakat, I will go for hajj, farz, and I'm going to speak the truth, I'm not going to speak lies. I'm not going to take false oaths and qasams, I'm not going to break my promises. I'm not going to swear, I'm not going to cheat, I'm not going to

Nikah. In nikah, at the most, the person says that I've accepted her in my marriage. That's all. The Imam Sahib who's performing the nikah, he says that I declare so and so married to you for so much mehar. Do you accept her in your marriage in the presence of these witnesses? So some grooms don't say anything more than yes. Some just say ji. Some say ha. So that's why we make them repeat, because sometimes we don't know what they're referring to. So we make them repeat that I have accepted so and so in my marriage as my wife. But in reality, if he understood it and if he just said yes, that too is sufficient. Now if he just said yes, I accept her in my marriage, what does that mean? Does it mean that he just accepted her in his marriage and finished? After that there's no responsibilities, no obligations, no rights, no nothing. Now when she asks for clothing, say, but when did I say in front of the Imam that I'm going to give clothing also? When she says, what about food? I don't see any food in this house. You go and eat out in the takeaway or restaurant and you don't bring any food at home. He said, no, I only said I accept you in the marriage. I didn't talk about food. So will anybody accept that? They will say, when you said that I accept her in my marriage as my wife, then you accepted everything, that you'll provide shelter, you'll give her food, clothing. She has got rights over you now. So like that, when the person has read his kalima, La ilaha illallah Muhammadur Rasulullah, so he's already accepted everything. So that is the first thing that the person must check always, how much of his life or how much of his day is spent in breaking all these pledges. Because they will have consequences. They will definitely have consequences. If breaking of one pledge and promise has consequences, Allah Ta'ala's curse, Allah Ta'ala's azab, then what about all these pledges that we break so many times a day? You think Allah Ta'ala's curse and wrath and anger will not be focused then? It is just because He is so merciful, so forgiving, so loving, so compassionate, so kind, that if a person sincerely makes tawbah, Allah Ta'ala forgives him. Sometimes he gives sadaqah and Allah Ta'ala forgives him. Sometimes he makes some tilawat of the Qur'an Sharif and Allah Ta'ala forgives him. Sometimes he does some good deed, he is kind to someone, he helps some widows, some orphans, some destitute. Widows, orphans, destitutes, they also have great rights. Now he helps them. Now with the barakat of that, Allah Ta'ala forgave him. So it is again the same good deeds which are coming to his assistance. It is mentioned that sadaqah is something that cools the anger of Allah Tabaraka wa Ta'ala. So which means that this person suddenly became deserving of the wrath of Allah Ta'ala because of his evil deeds and actions, because he broke those pledges and promises that he made with Allah Ta'ala and his Nabi alayhi salatu wa salam. But now because of that sadaqah that he gave, so he didn't get some punishment. So that doesn't mean that it was not having a consequence. But here what happened is that now the sadaqah also has a consequence. The namaz has a consequence. The ibadat has a consequence. So this became ghalib. It overpowered that sin of his. So if you really look at it, it is again his good deeds that came to his assistance. Therefore many a times in the zikr majlis now you are listening, Ya Rab karam se apne tu dono jahan de, Ya Rab karam se apne tu dono jahan de, jo mustahiq ghazab ka hai usko aman de, Ya Rab karam se apne tu dono jahan de, جو مستحق غضب کا ہے اس کو امان دے. We have become mustahiq of Allah Ta'ala's ghazab because of the things that we do during the day and at night. How many actions of ours are making us mustahiq, deserving of the ghazab, of the anger and the wrath of Allah Ta'ala? We have got absolutely no control of our statements that we are making. So many statements are bordering even on kufr. Then if you look at our lifestyles, do you think they are deserving of rahmat and mercy of Allah Ta'ala?
But we say, O Allah, indeed we know that we are deserving of your wrath, of your anger. We have broken these pledges and these promises.

and this treaty that we have made with you, and as a result we have become mustahiq of your ghazab, of your wrath. But we are pleading to you, we are begging you, we are asking you, that we are human beings, we are believers in you, we have believed in Rasul-e-Pak sallallahu alayhi wa sallam, we have believed in akhirat, in jannat, jahannam, on the day of judgment, but our iman is weak and therefore we slipped, we fell, we committed mistakes, we engaged in sins and vices. At that time we were in ghaflat, negligence. Shaitan made us forget that we are your bandas. Shaitan made us forget that you are watching us and seeing us, and you can seize us in this very moment that we are engaging in this sin. Look at that Russian cinema or wherever it was this day before yesterday. 120 odd people in that blaze burnt to death. Now, whilst they were enjoying themselves, dancing and singing and merrymaking, and suddenly gone from this world, never to rise again and tell their story. And this is not what's happened only one place. Discos in our country burned down. Cinema on the day of Eid, more than 200 people burnt to death in Bangladesh 2-3 years ago. The ceiling collapsed in one of the nightclubs in Egypt. This is happening all over, but shaitan makes us forget. Our nafs makes us forget, and sometimes we do remember, but we want to forget. The person who is a salik, the one who is talking about Allah Ta'ala, making hajj upon hajj, umrah upon umrah, reading Quran Sharif, making zikrullah, going out in the jamaat, tabligh, dawat, sitting in the khanqas by the mashayikh, the person who is doing all these things, then does he not know that Allah Ta'ala is watching? So when he is putting on those movies and we are switching on that porn site, and when he is engaging in haram, adultery, fornication, or any kind of other sin, at that moment he knows very well that my Allah is watching, but he tries to put his mind off. He tries to put his mind off. He wants not to remember that Allah Ta'ala is watching. Ask him to take qasam, take deep down in his heart at that time. He knows fully well that what I am doing is wrong. But then he says, I'll make tawbah, tomorrow I'll repent, again another majlis will attend, then we'll make some salat. How does he know he will get an opportunity until then? Look at these people who are suddenly disappearing from the surface of the earth. Did they have an opportunity of making tawbah if they were Muslims and believers? So therefore let us not be negligent, because this ghaflat is that hen which lays all the other eggs. I've said many times. Ghaflat. The person just falls into ghaflat. Look at the kinds of cases that people are facing in their lives. What kind of cases? What kind of charges are against them? Someone writes 2 days ago, whole night I cried, whole night I cried. I don't know what to do. Where must I hide my face? I was overcome with temptation and I got caught in. I don't know how to hide my face. Temptation will lead you into trouble and will make you cry. So the intelligent person is the one who does not fall for the temptation, because that pleasure is just for a little while. Lazzate arzi mili izzate daimi gayi. Lazzate arzi mili izzate daimi gayi. Little while of enjoyment, respect gone for life. How many imams have been removed from the minbar because of things that they've done? How many khatibs have been dismissed? How many teachers have been dismissed? How many parents are in jail? How many brothers and sisters are in jail?
how many people are in jail for what they have done. And if you ask them, it is the same thing. لَزَّتِ عَرْزِ مِلِي عِزَّتِ دَائِمِ گئی رَاحَتِ زِندگی گئی لَزَّتِ بَندگی گئی رَاحَتِ زِندگی گئی لَزَّتِ بَندگی گئی. The rahat of a person's life, that if he is not engaging in sins, vices, evils, haram, if he is not committing adultery, fornication, if he is not stealing, he is not gambling, a Muslim I'm talking about. So the person's life also will be full of rahat. In his heart there will be sukoon. He doesn't have any kind of fear. If this person is going to be arrested, then he'll be arrested either for some political reason or something else. But he's not going to be arrested for stealing, for gambling, or for selling fake items and saying that they're all original. This person is not going to be arrested for, unless of course sometimes as a test, somebody falsely accused him and he got arrested, then Allah Ta'ala will again turn the tables. That can happen. But generally this person's life is full of sukoon. So lazzate rahate zindagi gai. The rahat of the zindagi is lost when the person is going to fall for those temptations in his life. And lazzate bandagi gai. There's a lazzat, there's an enjoyment in ibadat, in zikr, in tilawat. There's an enjoyment. Why is it that we are all complaining? There's just no enjoyment, no enjoyment. I don't enjoy my salah, I don't enjoy my zikr, I don't enjoy my tilawat. We enjoy everything else, why don't we enjoy ibadat, tilawat, zikr? Although I repeatedly say that even if we don't enjoy it, we must continue. Because we are not the bandas of enjoyment. We are not the bandas of enjoyment. We are the bandas of Allah Ta'ala. It is His hukam that make namaz. We will make namaz whether we enjoy it or don't enjoy it. Sometimes it's a mujahada for a person. But what is it that makes these people who are Allah Wala's enjoy their tilawat? Sometimes you look at the Quran Sharif when they're reading, what kind of enjoyment? When they are making zikrullah like they are in another world altogether, especially in the early part of the morning, when they are with Allah Ta'ala, when there's nobody intervening in between them, there's no disturbance of any kind, early part of the morning the person has got up and he makes Allahu Akbar and then goes into sajda. There he truly believes that I'm at the feet of my beloved Allah. And when he's reading the tilawat in the Quran Sharif, when he's reading in the Salat, he truly enjoys a communication with his Allah. So there is an enjoyment. اپنے مالک سے اٹھ کر کے فریاد کر دل کو سجدے میں رو رو کے آباد کر اپنے مالک سے اٹھ کر کے فریاد کر دل کو سجدے میں رو رو کے آباد کر. So the enjoyment this person gets in the morning. Why do we say there's no enjoyment? So he says the sins is a thing like that. That when the person will engage in sins, then he loses the taste of salat, loses the taste of tilawat, loses the taste of zikrullah. And even if he makes it after that, it becomes just some kind of timetable fulfillment that he's got to do it. So this mithaq that we have made with Allah Ta'ala, this treaty, this agreement with Allah Ta'ala that we have made, the fulfillment of that, and not to break that. Allah Ta'ala says, إِنَّمَا يَتَذَكَّرُ أُولُو الْأَلْبَابِ. And that's what we are discussing now, this أُولُو الْأَلْبَابِ, that who are the people of understanding. So Allah Ta'ala says that this أُولُو الْأَلْبَابِ, this is one of their sifats and one of their attributes, that they fulfill the pledge that they made with Allah Ta'ala, the covenant they made with Allah Ta'ala, and they do not break that covenant. Believe me that the day we get this bond with Allah Ta'ala,
and we get this love of Allah Ta'ala in our hearts, and we get the khawf and khashiyat of the desirable level, life will be very, very different. People's lives have become restless because of the sins. Thereafter Allah Ta'ala says, وَالَّذِينَ يَصِلُونَ مَا أَمَرَ اللَّهُ بِهِ أَن يُوصَلَ وَيَخْشَوْنَ رَبَّهُمْ وَيَخَافُونَ سُوءَ الْحِسَابِ. And those who join that which Allah Ta'ala has ordered them to join, and they fear Allah Tabaraka wa Ta'ala, their khawf and khashiyat of Allah Ta'ala, they fear their Rabb, and they fear the terrible hisab, the reckoning, the terrible reckoning that will take place. Now this is again the sifat of those who are aqalman, those who are ulul albab, those who are people of understanding, that relationship which Allah Tabaraka wa Ta'ala has ordered that we must maintain. And here it is referred to generally as the family ties. So they maintain that, whether it is with the parents, wives, children, whoever is related, the fulfillment of the rights of those people, the maintenance of family ties. Now, this is again an area of great negligence, and this is what I was saying, that this negligence is a thing that is like the hen that lays all the other eggs. Again, there's so much of negligence with regards to these issues. Little issues, and the person does not talk either with his father, with his mother, with his brother, with his sister, with his aunt and uncle. For ages they don't talk. Then when the person departs from this world, then they ask questions. What must we do now? How can we rectify the matter? While the person was living, the person did not have the himmat to say, I'm sorry. Even if we were right, what does it cost to make salam and say, all right, I ask for forgiveness. Resolve the problem, whatever it is, but at least stay in talking terms. Unfortunately, we have misunderstood this whole family tie business. Our understanding of family tie now is this, that if you go to somebody's home and that person is watching some filth on the television screen and is a family member, so then it will be family tie. You must maintain that family tie, that you must also sit down there and watch. Mustn't walk away, or don't ask him to switch it off. Or if the person is organizing a function in which it is going to be all un-Islamic, there's going to be music and photography and all kinds of other haram, it's going to be a lot of intermingling, but they say family tie, we have to maintain the family tie. Now that is not family tie. Where it is against the command of Allah Ta'ala and His Rasul sallallahu alayhi wa sallam, then how can that be fulfillment of family tie? At such a time, find some excuse, go away from there, we don't have the himmat to say anything, then find some excuse and go away. If they get offended, let them be offended, as long as Allah Ta'ala is not offended. Because if Allah Ta'ala is going to get offended, then He is going to make life miserable. Those very people with whom we tried to maintain that family tie by engaging and participating in that haram, they will be the ones who will become our enemies. Allah Ta'ala will change their hearts. Allah Ta'ala will put hatred into their hearts. Some issue, something will happen, and those will be the people that will turn against us. We tried to please them against the will of Allah Ta'ala, then Allah Ta'ala will make them displeased with us. Nigahe aqriba badli mizaje dosta badla. Nigahe aqriba badli mizaje dosta badla. Nazar ek unki kya badli ke kul sara jahan badla. Nigahe aqriba badli mizaje dosta badla.
نظر ایک ان کی کیا بدلی کہ کل سارا جہاں بدلا. Even those family members will turn away, friends will turn away, relatives will turn away, partners will turn away, wives will lose their love, husbands will lose their love, children will lose their love. So many things will happen. Now we say, where is the connection? So lots of things, we don't see the connection with our eyes, but there is a connection. Our cell phones, the messages that's coming, there is a connection with the person who sent the cell phone, the message. With his cell phone, there is a connection. And that person's cell phone has got a connection with wherever they are transmitting it from. Signals are coming from the satellites that are above. There's a connection. In everything, there's a connection. This fan that is working, the air conditioner is working, the lights are working, there is a connection. If there's no connection with the powerhouse, you won't get anything here. But do we see anything? We don't see anything. So we believe in all this kind of technology, but we can't believe in Allah Ta'ala says that certain actions have got certain reactions. We say, where's the connection? Where's the connection? That if a person commits adultery, then barakat in his rizq will go away. Person who engages in zina, Allah Ta'ala will take away the barakat in his rizq and sustenance. Besides many, many other things, we all are talking about recession and barakat in this business. No barakat, no barakat. One of the causes is abundance of zina. Zina of the eyes, zina of the ears, zina of the tongues. The actual zina, how much of it is taking place. So the barakat is gone. Even if there's plentiful, too, there's no barakat. Restlessness. So there is a connection, but we don't see that connection. When the people will break their pledges and promises, what's going to happen? Nabi alayhi salatu wasalam has mentioned. When you're not going to give your zakat, then what's going to happen? Nabi alayhi salatu wasalam has mentioned. Allah Ta'ala will hold back the rain. If it hadn't been for the animals, you wouldn't have got a drop of rain. And many other things. So there is a connection. But we don't see it. We will have to ask Allah and His Nabi alayhi salatu wasalam, what is the connection? So Allah Ta'ala mentions that they are the people who join that which Allah Ta'ala has asked them to join. And of course, the other meanings that are given also. So we're not going into full tafsir. But whatever Allah Ta'ala has asked us to join and to maintain those ties, then we have to maintain it. There are so many ahadith on the maintenance of family ties and the barakat in the rizq of the person, in the life of the person. So many things have been mentioned. وَيَخْشَوْنَ رَبَّهُمْ وَيَخْشَوْنَ رَبَّهُمْ. This khashiyat of the Rabb. It's not that Allah Ta'ala is just out to punish, He just wants to give some kind of punishment, send everybody to the fire of hell. That is not Allah. This fear that we are talking about, the Anbiya alayhim salatu wasalam, they had this fear of Allah Ta'ala. Yet they were masoom, sinless. There was no question of any azab on them. The greater the person's knowledge of Allah Ta'ala and His Nabi alayhi salatu wasalam and deen and sharia, Quran and sunnah, the more the khashiyat will come into his heart. The more the person recognizes, the more the khashiyat. If the person realizes Allah Tabaraka wa Ta'ala is all powerful, almighty, all hearing, all knowing, all seeing, Allah Ta'ala can just with His hukam of kun happen and it will happen. He can shake the whole earth. The ground beneath our feet can shake. Tsunamis can destroy. Gale force winds. How many things are we going to protect ourselves from? We talk about security, security. How much of security can we have?
We are in a world of means, so all these security things that we talk about is just for our own satisfaction and a little bit of comfort of our own hearts. That's all it is. All this security that we talk about, it is just for the comfort of our hearts. A person can have his entire house with burglar guards and the latest technology, security equipment, everything. Now he's just driving out of the yard and he's held up. Now where's all the technology gone? The person is at the robot and is held up. Now where's all the technology gone? So it does not mean that we must not make use of all the technology. Nothing wrong with that. But we must truly believe that Allah Ta'ala, it is in His hands lies the protection. But sometimes even the pious and the righteous and those who are Allah Walas, they too are tested. But for them it is an elevation of the status or some greater rewards for them. But for people like us who are the sinful ones, then it is a wake-up call. Whatever is happening around us, they are all wake-up calls. But we don't want to take any kind of lessons from whatever is happening. Otherwise, look at that flood in Jeddah now, where first time in the history they said so many people died in a flood in Jeddah, where they hardly have much rain. But look at the amount of rain that fell. And of course it is said that whilst Hajj was on the other side, this side Jeddah was still normal. Everything was happening. Allah Ta'ala sent some rains and people drowned. So we have ummid in Allah Ta'ala that it is a kind of shahadat for them. The person who drowns is also a shaheed. But it was a wake-up call for everybody else. But did we take lessons? Now amongst them there was one imam of a masjid, and he lectured 1 week before that. In the Jummah Bayan, he's mentioned. He said that people do not want to come to Makkah Sharif because they say that the swine flu. Because of swine flu, they don't want to come. He says, whereas if I come to know that my death will come there and I'm outside this country, I will try to come there so that I die in Makkah Sharif. I look forward to death in Makkah Sharif. Allah Ta'ala accepted. It was a day of Jumu'ah. His dua must have got accepted. He also drowned. Now can we say that was azab for him? Na'uzubillah. So Allah Tabaraka wa Ta'ala says that yakhshawna rabbahum. Allah Ta'ala is not a tiger or a lion or a cheetah that he wants to devour. But the awe of Allah Tabaraka wa Ta'ala's greatness must be in our hearts. The more we love a person, the more we should fear his displeasure. The more love a person has for someone, if he's really and truly and genuinely loving somebody, then he's not going to annoy him and displease him and make him angry for nothing. And if accidentally something happened, he'll ask for maaf. But what kind of love is that where the person purposely makes his beloved displeased and angry? And again, who? Allah Ta'ala, who has all the power and the might to snatch away those bounties and ni'mats that He has blessed with. So Allah Ta'ala, we love Him. And because our love is intense, Allah Ta'ala Himself mentions in the Quran Sharif, وَالَّذِينَ آمَنُوا أَشَدُّ حُبَّا لِلَّهِ. Those who are believers, their love for Allah Ta'ala is intense. So if the love is intense, then we must fear His displeasure also. وَيَخَافُونَ سُوءَ الْحِسَابِ. On the day of Qiyamah, the hisab that will take place, the reckoning that will take place, now they fear that Allah Ta'ala must not question them, must not ask what you did. Without hisab kitab, Allah Ta'ala must send him into Jannah. Because once the person is going to be questioned, then is in great problem. Where can we give hisab? We can't give hisab to the receiver of revenue.
for that little income of ours. Where are we going to give hisab of all our deeds and all our actions? Inshallah, if Allah Ta'ala wills, then we will continue. There are 9 sifat and attributes that have been mentioned in this verse. Allahumma salli ala Sayyidina Muhammad wa ala ali Sayyidina Muhammad wa barik wa sallim. 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My beloved Allah, my Rahim Allah, Kareem Allah, most forgiving Allah, most compassionate, most loving Allah. You dearly love forgiveness of the sins of the sinners who turn towards you. We are ashamed of the sins that we have committed in our lives. We are the most sinful servants of yours on the surface of this earth. We have broken every pledge and promise and covenant that we have made with you. Day and night we violate the ahkam and the laws of the Quran and the Sunnah and the Sharia. My beloved Allah, if it had not been for your mercy, for your kindness, for your tolerance, we would have been destroyed. But we are turning towards you ashamed of the sins of our lives. Change the direction of our lives. Change the direction of our hearts. Bless us with your muhabbat and the love of Rasulullah Pak sallallahu alayhi wa sallam. Bless us with your ita'at and the ita'at and obedience of Nabi alayhi salatu wa sallam. My beloved Allah, make us yours and become ours. We know that we are deserving of the worst of all punishment, but you dearly love to forgive. Bless us with the best of dunya and akhirat. Ya Rab, karam se apne tu dono jahan de. Jo mustahiq ghazab ka hai, usko aman de. Ya Rab, karam se apne tu dono jahan de. Jo mustahiq ghazab ka hai, usko aman de. Give us salvation, give us amnesty, my Allah. Bless us with the best of dunya and akhirah. Those who are sick and ailing, give them shifa. Whether in hospitals, clinics, homes amongst us, bless them all with shifa. Those who are weak, give them strength. Those who are on journeys, make them reach the destination safely. And those who have made hajj, make it maqbool and mabroor. My beloved Allah, those who have no children, bless them with pious children. Those whose children have gone on to drinks and drugs and vices and evils and have become disobedient to their parents, change the condition of their lives, bring them back onto Sirat-i-Mustaqim. Bless us with barakat in our businesses, our home, our life, our time. Remove the pain, the suffering, the hardship, the difficulties of the ummah around the globe, of mankind around the globe. Ek din marna hai, aakhir maut hai. Don't let the angel of death visit us in a disco, cinema, theater. Adultery, fornication, porn sites of the internet. Filthy pictures, magazines. Any kind of haram action. When the time of our death comes, take us to Madina Tawayyiba. Bless us with shahadat in Madina Tawayyiba. With burial in Baqi. Bless us with all the goodness that Nabi alayhi salatu wasalam asked for us. Bless the ummah with that goodness. And from all the mischief, corruption and fitnas that he asked for protection, protect us and the ummah of Rasulullah sallallahu alayhi wa sallam. Ya Allah, you are well aware of the good wishes, the good desires, the aspirations, the tamanna that is in the hearts of each and every individual who has raised his or her hand before you this part of the night. With your fazl, with your kindness, with your ihsan, my beloved Allah, fulfill their good wishes, desires, aspirations. Those students who have written examinations, bless them with success in their examinations. Make them assets for our community. Protect them from the fitnas, my Allah.
You are well aware of the difficulties, the hardship, the pain, the suffering, the test, the trial of each and every individual who has raised his or her hand before you this part of the night. Ya Allah, with your fazl and kindness, remove their pain, the suffering, the hardship, their problems. ربنا تقبل منا إنك أنت السميع العليم وتب علينا إنك أنت التواب الرحيم إن الله وملائكته يصلون على النبي يا أيها الذين آمنوا صلوا عليه وسلموا تسليما اللهم صل على سيدنا محمد وعلى آل سيدنا محمد وبارك وسلم. سبحان ربك رب العزة عما يصفون وسلام على المرسلين والحمد لله رب العالمين.

0: Those who want to make wuzu, you can go and make wuzu. 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
0: 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Alhamdulillah, the sunnat of nikah of Nabi alayhi salatu wa salam is still in vogue throughout the world. As far as this institution of marriage is concerned, in the Western world it is losing its appeal, and something that is in vogue now is what we term as live-in lovers. They live in as husband and wife for many, many years. And then if along the way, suddenly they decide to get married, then they get married. Otherwise children will be born illegitimate. But there is no rule of law. There is no such thing as morality governing the lives of people. As far as the governments of the world are concerned, whatever the voting public demands must become legislation, must be law. That is what we find throughout the world. The voting public, whatever their demand is, then it must be accommodated. Some place must be found for it in the statute book. Somehow, whether it is moral or immoral is immaterial, but somehow respectability must be given to it. Now this is not Islam. Islam has a different system altogether. It has a different set of values altogether. All this hype that was carrying on about Amina Lawal's case, it was because they don't understand that Islam has got a different set of values. Islam does not want people to live like animals in this world. Islam wants to give every person a position of dignity and honor in this world. As far as adultery is concerned, we have so many hadiths of Nabi alayhi salatu wasalam, so many ayats of the Quran Sharif, which strictly prohibit adultery. And not only in the shariat of Nabi alayhi salatu wasalam, even in the shariats of the past, there was strict prohibition of adultery. Hazrat Musa alayhi salatu wasalam, even they acknowledged that in the Ten Commandments, one of it was that thou shalt not commit adultery. So Shariat wants everybody to live a life of dignity and honor. And there's great wisdom in every hukam of Sharia. It's so beautiful, provided we have the sight, we have the basirat to understand and to see, to realize that it is divine teachings full of divine wisdom. Of course, as far as the evidence is concerned, it is extremely difficult to prove any person guilty of adultery which leads to punishment by stoning. Extremely difficult. 4 eyewitnesses to the actual act. Then again, there are so many things that can cause the case to be discharged from court and the witnesses to be punished. If the witnesses cannot come up with the evidence that is required, then they will get lashing. Then again, the woman has so much of opportunity to deny the evidence. There's so many things, the books of fiqh are filled with it. Under extreme cases, only somewhere along the line you will have the right evidence to prove somebody guilty to be stoned to death. Otherwise there will be other punishment. But stoning to death will be in the extreme. But of course the Western media, they will project Islam as a very, na'uzubillah, barbaric religion, because they don't have the knowledge. Now imagine in the case of the woman who was stoned to death in the time of Nabi alayhi salatu wasalam, because she was pregnant, first Nabi alayhi salatu wasalam said that, go away. Just to give the gist of it, first he refused to punish her because, and it was a confession, it was not a question of witch hunting, it was not a question of police going and searching for which woman has committed adultery or which man has committed adultery. It was a confession that what kind of iman that woman must have had, that she is coming and confessing knowing fully well that the punishment is stoning to death. She says, Ya Rasulullah, I'm pregnant. Nabi alayhi salatu wasalam says, well, the child did not commit any sin, you go away until you give birth. So she goes away. Now, which police was hunting for her to bring her back to Rasulullah sallallahu alayhi wasalam? But she comes back again with the child. Then Nabi alayhi salatu wasalam says, until this child is not weaned. Now again she's gone back with the child. Another 2 years may have gone. During that period of time, she could have got lost somewhere in the remote areas of Hijaz. There was no need for her to really come back. Nabi alayhi salatu wasalam didn't send any police to go and look for her. She comes back again, it says, with a piece of bread in the hand of the child. Then after that, when she was punished finally, then Nabi alayhi salatu wasalam said that he has made such kind of tawbah that if her tawbah has to be distributed over the people of Madina Sharif, they will be also forgiven. Because what kind of iman that woman must have had, that I better be punished in this world than being punished in the hereafter. And yet there was no need for her to keep coming back. She should have made sincere tawbah to Allah Ta'ala, repented, asked Allah Ta'ala for forgiveness, he would have forgiven her. So in Islamic history you find this kind of confessions which led to this punishment finally. But the fact is that it was supposed to be a deterrent. Islamic punishments are intended to be a deterrent. What kind of deterrent it is that our jails are filled with criminals of all kinds. They are filled with it. People have committed the worst of murders. They have behaved like savages and animals, raping and murdering and killing in presence of the parents sometimes. Presence of the husband, the wife is raped and killed. All these type of people have filled our prisons, and now the taxpayers must keep paying for their maintenance and for their upkeep. And some of them are provided with 5-star facilities in the prisons. Good food, good clothing, shelter, everything. So that is not a deterrent. Islamic punishment, it is executed at the last stage after proper evidence and everything is found, and then it is a deterrent. It is better that one person's hand is cut and 1 million people go to sleep comfortably than that in the name of human rights you try to save one hand and millions of people cannot go to sleep because they are always in fear of robbery, of stealing. A doctor in Jeddah mentioned to me, he says, Walla, there was so much of peace here, we used to just leave our doors open, there was no question of burglar guards, there was nothing. We didn't have to worry and bother. Our cars also, we used to park sometime with the keys inside, and our purses and everything also there, the money also on the seat. And nobody had the courage to even look into the car and touch the purse or pull out some money. But with the advent of television and with the large scale violence and murders and killings and robberies being shown on television, even our Jeddah is no more safe. And not only Jeddah, even Makkah Sharif and Madina Sharif is no more safe. But when the punishment was meted out and they did not have this flood of porn and filth and obscenity flowing, then there was so much of peace, so much of aman. Nobody was really worried. And even up till now, more than 1400 years have gone past. But still, if we go to certain marketplaces of Makkah Mukarramah and Madina Tayyibah, at the time of Salat, the person puts a bed sheet over his goods and he's gone for Salat. Haven't we seen that? He's got his blanket still hanging there, his bags hanging there, watches and clocks and everything still displayed there, and the person is gone for Salat. In which country do you find that? If that is not the barakat of that Islamic punishment and Islamic law, then what else is it? So zina also is something that Allah tabaraka wa ta'ala and his Nabi alayhi salatu wasalam have severely condemned for very valid reasons. In one article, in a survey that was done in America recently, the social workers or that department states in that article, in one of the American journals I read it, in which the person states that more than two-thirds or almost two-thirds of the women in America are not faithful to their husbands. Two-thirds of the women are not faithful to their husbands. And the same with the husbands. The husbands are a little more unfaithful to their wives. Now when that is the situation, which father will have conviction that this child is my child? Which father will have that conviction that this child that is born of this wife of mine is my child, when a dozen other people have visited this wife? So Shariat wants purity of actions, purity of thought, purity of mind. That is why this beautiful institution of nikah Shariat has given to us. One young sahabi once came to Rasulullah Paak Sallallahu Alaihi Wasallam. You must have heard this many times, but it refreshes our iman. He came to Nabi alayhi salatu wasalam and he said, "Ya Rasulullah Sallallahu Alaihi Wasallam, give me permission to commit zina." So it shows that this desire is in the hearts of everyone to have a relationship with a woman. It is a natural desire. Allah tabaraka wa ta'ala himself has put that desire. If there was no such desire, we would not have had procreation. So Allah tabaraka wa ta'ala, he put this desire, but then how to fulfill this desire, he gave us this beautiful institution of nikah. So this young sahabi says, "Ya Rasulullah sallallahu alayhi wa sallam, give me permission to commit zina." Now what a kind of request he made. If it had been one of us, we would have blown our top. But look at Nabi alayhi salatu wasalam's hilm and tolerance. And look at his care and concern for the young and for the old and for everyone. That he understood that this person has got a problem and this is not the occasion to lash out at him or to humiliate him or ill-treat him or punish him. The person, it shows he has got iman and strong iman that he does not want to commit zina. Many people don't understand this, but if you look deeply into it, the person is asking for permission to commit zina shows that he had solid and strong iman. That it is the teaching of the Quran and the teaching of Rasulullah Sallallahu Alaihi Wasallam that you must not commit zina. So I will not commit zina, irrespective of what happens. Even if I have to die in this great passionate love of mine for some woman, but I'm not going to commit zina. The thing is, until Nabi Alayhi Sallallahu Alaihi Wasallam himself, in many issues, Nabi Alayhi Sallallahu Alaihi Wasallam made some exceptions. For poverty reasons, certain things were exempted. So in the same way, he thought probably there could be some kind of exemption in his case. So he said, "Ya Rasulullah Sallallahu Alaihi Wasallam, I want the permission. That means I will not commit zina because it is a law of Sharia. But if you give permission, then I will go ahead." So Nabi alayhi salatu wasalam, how beautifully he advises him. And this is something that really fascinates us. That look at Nabi alayhi salatu wasalam's approach. Any person with a little bit of intelligence will understand that there cannot be a better approach than this. Nabi alayhi salatu wasalam makes him sit and says, "Oh young man, just explaining to you." Says, "Do you have a mother?" Said, "Yes." "Would you like anybody to commit zina with your mother?" He said, "No." So in the same way, others also would not like that you commit zina with their mothers. Said, "Do you have it, or would you like somebody to commit adultery with your daughter?" Said, "No." Said, "Well, in the same way, others also would not like that somebody should commit adultery with their daughters." So would you like somebody to commit adultery with your sister? Said, "No." In the same way, others would also not like that you commit adultery with the sisters. Would you like anyone to commit adultery with your aunt? He said, "No." So in the same way, others would also not like that you commit adultery with their aunt. So Nabi alayhi salatu wasalam in this way appealed to his logical senses. And the person admitted that of course nobody will like that the person must commit, unless of course he's become an animal. In the present day, people consent that yes, you can have or commit adultery with my wife. There's consensus. And that is the difference, that Islam has got a different set of laws. There's no such thing as mutual consent. At present, there's no legislation in the countries of the Western world, and even South Africa now and other parts, where it is a punishable offense to commit adultery, if there is consensus, if there is an agreement. Now, Sharia does not allow that, that if there is an agreement between two friends, that I commit adultery with your wife and you commit adultery with my wife, then it is permissible. Even the animal kingdom does not accept that. So Allah Tabaraka wa Ta'ala's beloved Nabi alayhi salatu wasalam explained to him in this manner that whichever woman you are going to be committing adultery with, she is somebody's mother. So you should respect her as your mother. She's somebody's sister, she's somebody's daughter, she's somebody's sister, she's somebody's wife. So just as you would not like that somebody behind your back commit adultery with your wife, with your sister, with your daughter, how you will fume, and if you are an owner of a gun, then probably you might even shoot the person's head off if you catch him committing adultery with your wife. So then you should have the same concern for others also, that you should also not do the same thing to somebody else's sister. Now somebody says, no, but they are non-Muslims, so what is the problem? So if non-Muslim, they are still the daughters of Hazrat Adam alayhi salatu wasalam. They are still Allah tabaraka wa ta'ala's servants. And the law of Allah ta'ala still applies whether he's Muslim or non-Muslim. Does it mean if the person is non-Muslim, now you can take interest from the non-Muslim, you can commit zina with the non-Muslim, you can steal the goods of the non-Muslim? In fact, you must show your akhlaq and character even more. Wallah, I'm sitting in the masjid. Many, many people with Allah Ta'ala's fazl has accepted Islam upon the hands of this sinful servant. People of different races. And especially those who are the educated ones. Very recently, one German doctor also accepted Islam. So the question that they always pose is this, when we explain to them that in Islam you will believe in certain things, you have to do certain things, you have to stay away from certain things. And then I try to explain to them that why has Allah Ta'ala prohibited whatever He has prohibited. That if you have to go deep into a discussion on those items or those things or those actions which Allah Ta'ala has prohibited, then either they are harmful to the individual, harmful to his family, or harmful to the society, or harmful to the nation. That's all you will find. Whether it is gambling, whether it is drinking, whether it is adultery, whether it is fornication, whatever sinful thing or whichever thing Allah Ta'ala has prohibited, it is either harmful to the individual, family or society or nation. And there's great detail to it. So at the end of all that discussion, without fail, 99% of them ask me one question. They say that it is wonderful. Whatever you have explained, it's beautiful. And we see the wisdom, and indeed Islam and Islamic teachings are beautiful. But, and once they say, but I know what's coming. But I have a friend, he's a Muslim, and we go to the casino together. But I have a Muslim friend, and we have illicit relationship. We have been visiting the prostitute quarters. We have been going here and going there. Now what do you tell the person? Then we have to tell that person that yes, you are right. Unfortunately, in these days, Islam is in the books and not in the lives of the people. So don't look at the people, look at what is in the books. Whereas in the time of Rasulullah Sallallahu Alaihi Wasallam, we could have taken any individual sahabi, and if we had to get somebody else to revert or convert, then we will say that look at this sahabi, you will find guidance. Nabi Alayhi Sallallahu Alaihi Wasallam himself said, Ashabi kan nujum bi ayyihim iqtadaytum ihtadaytum. My sahabas are like the guiding stars. Whichever one of them you follow, you will get hidayat and guidance. So Allah tabaraka wa ta'ala's beloved Nabi alayhi salatu wasalam then put his hand over the chest of that sahabi. Now how fortunate, how lucky that sahabi must have been, on whose chest the mubarak hand of my beloved Rasul sallallahu alayhi wasallam was placed. And on whose chest it is being placed. On the chest of that person who is asking for permission to commit zina. And Nabi alayhi salatu wasalam says, Allahumma ighfir zamba. O Allah, forgive the sin of this young person. Wa tahhir qalba. And O Allah, these evil desires which are coming in his heart to commit zina, purify his heart of these evil desires. Wa hassin farja. And protect his chastity. Nabi alayhi salatu wasalam made that dua, and that sahabi says that after that even the thought of zina didn't come in my mind. That was the barakat of Nabi alayhi salatu wasalam's dua. Nevertheless, this teachings of Nabi alayhi salatu wasalam, it is for purity. Allah Ta'ala's beloved Nabi alayhi salatu wasalam does not want that there should be an increase of illegitimate children in this world. Which country is not faced today with the problem of illegitimate children? Big, big homes are built for single mothers. I'm not talking about those who were divorced, etc. I'm talking about those who were not married, committed a fornication, and then they gave birth to children. How many thousands of babies are destroyed daily, born out of wedlock? Thousands of them in the world. So how will the person then even know who is his child? Nabi alayhi salatu wasalam said that when this is going to increase, as I mentioned many times, that even zina is going to increase in the society, then of the many things that he mentioned in different hadiths, if you have to just look at them, one is that there will be an increase in deaths, large-scale murders, large-scale killings, large-scale murders. So there will be an increase in deaths, or by accidents and wars and whatever it may be. Nabi alayhi salatu wasalam said that society will then suffer from such sicknesses and diseases which their forefathers didn't even hear of. Before they come to grips with just one sickness and one disease, and before they can find the proper vaccination, although there may be a lot of dispute and lots of argument and lots of different presentations with regards to AIDS and all the rest of it, but the fact is that they can't find a solution to the problem. Whatever is the cause, but that is that they can't find a solution. And look at the large scale of deaths. Then if they come to grips with one sickness, then there's another one that's surfacing, another one surfacing. Nabi alayhi salatu wasalam says that whole cities and towns will be destroyed, villages will be destroyed, when zina will increase in that society. And especially in these days, how many times I have mentioned that how careful we have to be. Because when the person is committing zina, according to the hadith of Nabi alayhi salatu wasalam, the person's iman leaves his body. And it comes above him like an umbrella. After he has finished with the act, then that iman returns. Which means that if he has to die in that state, and many deaths have occurred in that state. Many deaths have occurred. Have we forgotten one of our Muslim brothers that came from Egypt, and he was murdered by the prostitutes here? He came for one of the conferences. Where was he murdered? That is one. On Eid day, an undertaker picked up a body from one of the prostitute quarters of a Muslim. One brother already had two or three children. Now generally or normal, under normal conditions, we will say that you can't do justice to two wives, then to forget about two wives. Be satisfied with one wife and let her be your Layla. But in certain cases, we will say you rather make nikah where the person already has two children and most of the time is spending with that mistress of his. So a few years ago, a person told me what his problem was. And then I went and performed the nikah because it was not one of the normal cases. The very next day, the person died in that same flat, his mistress's flat. Now, if only that nikah was not performed,

to our beloved Rasul sallallahu alayhi wasallam, when he is informed that ummat for whom you cried so much, that ummat for whom you shed so much of your blood in Taif, in Uhud, that ummat for whom you used to stand whole night in prayer and beg, that ummat in the casinos, in the discos, in the theatres, in adultery, in fornication. If we have got any love for Rasulullah sallallahu alayhi wa sallam, we would not like to cause him any injury and pain. So when we don't know when our death will come, where it will come and how it will come, so how much on guard we must be that we should not be in adultery or fornication. Allah Ta'ala has given us this beautiful institution of nikah. Simplify our living standards. Don't go for big hall weddings and marriages which will cause the person financial difficulties, where he has to invite so many thousand people or feed so many people or follow the practices and customs of the kuffar and mushrikeen, and in the process borrow from the banks, and then sometimes take others for a ride also, feed everybody biryani and next thing not paying the accounts and debts. So there's no need for all that. Simplify. Look at this Jummah crowd. It's a ready-built crowd. How long does it take to make nikah? After that, a few friends, 5, 10, 15 people, whatever the person can afford, if he makes whatever meal they're going to have after the nikah with the niyat of walima, then that is walima. Finish. How simple and easy. It is just like making 2 rakat sunnat namaz or 4 rakat sunnat namaz. But if we come onto that level, then we will find extremely easy the performance of these nikahs. And then so many young friends of ours, so many brothers, sisters will get married. May Allah tabaraka wa ta'ala protect us and safeguard us from this haram of nikah, of zina. Allah ta'ala must give us death on iman and give us a death of barakat and blessings. May Allah ta'ala remove the difficulties, hardships and problems that the ummah is facing throughout the world. And may Allah ta'ala make us do those deeds and actions which are pleasing to him, and distance us from those deeds and actions which cause hurt and injury to our beloved Rasul sallallahu alayhi wa sallam.

translation here. Let's do it a third time. Your protection, O Allah, we seek from the mischief of my ears, from the mischief of my eyes, from the mischief of my tongue, from the mischief of my heart, and from the mischief of my private parts. Next dua. Allahumma inni a'udhu bika, also of number 5. Allahumma inni a'udhu bika min al-hadm, wa a'udhu bika min al-taraddi, wa a'udhu bika min al-gharak, wal-harak, wal-haram, wa a'udhu bika min an yatakhabbatani ash-shaytanu 'inda al-maut, wa a'udhu bika min an amuta fi sabilika mudbiran, wa a'udhu bika min an amuta ladhiha. Allahu Akbar. Here it is, translation is as follows. O Allah, I seek your protection from being buried under a fallen building, or from falling off from a building. Allahu Akbar. And I seek your protection, O Allah, from drowning. I seek your protection from burning. O Allah, I seek your protection from the ravages of old age. Furthermore, and O Allah, I seek your protection from being deceived at the time of death by shaitan, from being killed in holy confrontation with my back to the enemy, and from being killed by venomous creatures. Brothers, I guarantee you, you read this dua of Sayyidina Rasulullah sallallahu alayhi wa sallam, no wall will fall on you. If you are in a building, within a building, no matter how many stories it may have, if you are in that building and you have daily recited this dua, and there is an earthquake or whatever, or a bomb goes or whatever happens, and you happen to be in a building, you will not die in that rubble. You will not be crushed by the wall, not by the building. Somehow you will escape alive, untouched. That is the power of the dua. People have recited this. Sahaba-i Karam have reported it has happened to them, and they have remained untouched. The whole building has collapsed around them, and they've walked out alive. Somehow Allah's protection is there. Somehow you are pulled away, drawn away, saved. Allah subhanahu wa ta'ala, everything is power. And that person, he comes out from under the debris, from under the dust and the rubble, alive, and he walks out from there. This is by the Qudrat of Allah subhanahu wa ta'ala. So important is this dua. You may be in a jungle. Sahaba Ikram say they are in a jungle. They're roaming around. Wild animals come. Wild animals come and walk right past them. Now they're attacking them. So these are the types of things that happen. These are the duas that must be recited by us. You know how earthquakes are occurring. You know how many times we hear of people being crushed under buildings and under rubble and so on. Here it is. This is the dua. Allahumma inni a'udhu bika min al-hadm, wa a'udhu bika min al-taraddi, wa a'udhu bika min al-gharq, wal-harq, wal-haram, wa a'udhu bika min an yatakhabbatani ash-shaytanu 'inda al-maut, wa a'udhu bika min an amuta fi sabilika mudbiran, wa a'udhu bika min an amuta ladhigha. Allahu Akbar. Oh Allah, I'll do this translation and we'll proceed. Oh Allah, I seek your protection from being buried under a fallen building, or from falling off from a building. And I seek your protection from drowning, from burning, from the ravages of old age. Imagine a person grows old, senility, old age, sickness, disease. You know what happens to old people. Go to the old age homes and you'll see. And here you are asking throughout your life, from the time you are a young man, you're asking, oh Allah, don't let me suffer from old age, from the sickness and disease, and from being bedridden and suffering, and etc., etc. Allah subhanahu wa ta'ala, guaranteed Allah subhanahu wa ta'ala will save you. You will grow old gracefully without any of the ravages and the suffering of old age coming over you. You are saying in the same day, oh Allah, I seek a protection from being deceived at the time of death by shaitan. You know what a dangerous thing it is? That is when shaitan comes to you. Right there, the time when you are near sakaratul maut, you are about to die. And shaitan says, don't recite the kalima. Don't recite the kalima. He puts other things into your mind. He puts your debts, what money you are owing, your credits, your debts, your responsibilities, your duties. He puts your children in his mind. He puts your shop into your mind. He puts your house into your mind, that you were supposed to paint your house. You have not painted your house. You are supposed to pave your yard. You haven't paved your yard. He will put 101 things. Keep your mind occupied and you will be gripped, because your whole life you have been worrying about material things. So at that last moment, he is now using that material resource at his power and putting material thoughts into your mind, and you do not get the grace and the comfort of reciting kalima, because shaitan is there. But if you have made this dua throughout your life, shaitan won't even come near you, because that very dua stands up for you.
That dua stands up because it gains a power. The dua gains a form and a shape which you do not see. Yes. It gains, you know, have you heard the hadith that I recited to you in life after that, where I said that if you have been patient in your life, you perform salah in your life, you've given sadqa in your life, then when the creatures that come into the qabr to harm the snakes and the scorpions and all the things that come into the grave, when they come and they approach, salah stands up and he says, get away from salah. The hadith says salah stands up and says, get away from here. Patience stands up, sabr, and says, get away from here. This is, leave this person alone, because this person belongs to me. He looked after me. Today I will look after him. I will look after him. I will care for him. And all your good deeds and all will stand up and protect you in that cover and chase all the others away. Guard you from that. So they take form and shape your amal. Here it is. Exactly the same thing will happen. No harm can come to you. At that time when shaitan comes, there's no chance for shaitan to even come anywhere near you to try and make you forget the kalima. He won't. Friend, then you are saying in the same, from being killed in holy confrontation with my back to the enemy. That's a mujahid. A Muslim is always ready for jihad. That if one day, if jihad were to take place, and that I were to be in confrontation and battle with the enemy, then, oh Allah, do not let me die out of fear for the enemy turning my back and trying to escape and run away. Don't make me a coward, oh Allah. Rather, I die for your sake in jihad in the path of Allah subhanahu wa ta'ala. But, oh Allah, we are weak, alright? We are, you and I are weak. Now here we are saying, oh Allah, you know I am weak. But if ever there is a confrontation between truth, between haq and batil, truth and falsehood, then oh Allah, don't make me a coward. Let me face it, and let me face my death, let me die for your sake. And you will see when that occasion occurs, if you are ever in such a position of confrontation, you will face your enemy boldly, and even if you try to turn and run, the angels will not allow you to turn and run. Allah's angels will hold you stiff and give you the courage and inspiration to go forward and be killed. Kill or be killed. That kind of thing. So that is why I'm saying in these times, these du'as are very, very important for us to learn. So therefore, bear with me a little bit, brothers, a little while longer. Here is another du'a that we must make. Allahu Akbar. Same number 5. Allahumma inni a'udhu bika min munkaratil akhlaq wal a'mal. Wal ahwa wal adwa. Yes, the dua again, I repeat. Allahumma inni a'udhu bika. Brothers, when we are finished, if we are finished with these duas, I will cyclostyle or photostat these for you and you can have it. So don't worry to write it down. I will give these to you. There are kitabs available on this, but the 16 are a special selection. In this order, they are not given. And I told you earlier, I have given you these duas I'm reciting because they contain the word a'udhu and they are for our time in which we are living. They are very important. Out of all the Nabi Kareem Salam, I consider these 16 to be particular of our time and our age. We must daily recite them. Which is this one? Allahumma inni a'udhubika min munkaratil akhlaq. Min munkaratil akhlaq wal a'mal wal ahwa wal adwa. And it means as follows. Oh Allah, I seek your protection from unwholesome character and from unbecoming actions, from evil desires and from unholy diseases. Allahu Akbar. Allahumma inni a'udhubika min munkaratil akhlaq wal a'mal wal ahwa wal adwa. Let's proceed. The last dua is as follows in number 5. Allahumma inni as'aluka min khayri ma sa'alaka bihi minhu nabiyyuka Muhammadun sallallahu alayhi wa sallam wa a'udhu bika min sharri ma sta'azaka minhu nabiyyuka Muhammadun sallallahu alayhi wa sallam wa antal musta'an wa alaykal balagh wa la hawla wa la quwwata illa billahil aliyyil azim. Oh Allah, I beseech you for all the good things asked of you by your Prophet Muhammad sallallahu alaihi wasallam, and I seek your protection from all the things which your Prophet Muhammad sallallahu alaihi wasallam asked you for protection from. Oh Allah, you are the sustainer of all things and you provide guidance to all. We have not the ability to do good or to avoid evil, but with your help and with your guidance, O Allah, for you are the most high, and O Allah, you are the greatest. Let's look at this again, the Arabic and the translation, then when we conclude dua number 5,
which is in several parts. Allahumma inni as'aluka min khayri ma sa'alaka minhu nabiyyuka Muhammadun sallallahu alayhi wa sallam wa a'udhu bika min sharri ma sta'azaka minhu nabiyyuka Muhammadun sallallahu alayhi wa sallam wa antal musta'an wa alayka al-balagh wa la hawla wa la quwwata illa billahi al-aliyyi al-azim. And the translation, O Allah, I beseech you for all the good things asked of you by your Prophet Muhammad sallallahu alayhi wa sallam, and I seek your protection from all the things which your Prophet Muhammad sallallahu alayhi wa sallam asked you for. O Allah, you are the sustainer of all things, and you provide guidance to all. We have not the ability to do good or to avoid evil, but with your help and with your guidance, O Allah, for you are the most high, and O Allah, you are the greatest. It is to such du'as that the angels of Allah Ta'ala respond positively. Look at this, because we are doing angels. Now look at this, that you, when you make this dua, the angels immediately record this and they will respond whenever such an occasion arises. They join us in making Ameen. Each time we make such du'as, the du'as, sunnah du'as, then they make Ameen with us. They ask Allah Ta'ala to accept our sincere du'as, and then they are appointed by Allah Ta'ala to see to its execution after it has been accepted by Allah Subhanahu Wa Ta'ala. So you make the du'a, you say Ameen, the malaikas add their Ameen. The moment the malaikas add their Ameen, it is accepted by Allah Subhanahu Wa Ta'ala, and Allah Subhanahu Wa Ta'ala immediately informs the angels that this slave of mine, if he were to ever in such a predicament as indicated in his du'as, then you, O angels, must immediately protect him, safeguard him, and help him. So there is the hukum is given by Allah Subhanahu Wa Ta'ala. And no matter how, as I said about the building, you may be in that building and it crashes, and all the walls, around all four walls, fall on you. But somehow, maybe a beam, maybe in some miraculous way, you will remain alive. How it is done, only Allah knows. Allah knows how, but it has happened, you know it has happened, that people have been unearthed after 2 days and 3 days, and they are in a small hole somewhere, and the whole building is on top of them. So Allah wills, but there it is, these are the du'as that are necessary, and you know earthquakes are going to increase, natural calamities are on the increase. Have you read now during the election campaign with all the lying and all the deceiving and all the things that are going on, how the tornadoes have been striking just certain places? In the Free State, you just hear one village struck. Hailstone has fallen, not over a vast area, hailstone has fallen just over one place. And they say the hailstone was the size of golf balls. Just in specific places. We never had in past history where hailstone has fallen just on one particular place only. Or a tornado has blown, it takes a long time for the wind to collect before there's a blast from a tornado. It takes a long time, the build up. Here they've got all the modern instrumentation, they can't even pick up when a tornado is going to blast. Or hailstone is going to fall. So the modern instrumentation is also become useless when Allah Subhanahu Wa Ta'ala commands a certain place to be struck, a certain place, crop must be devastated, that particular village, that particular town, that particular area must be struck by hailstone or thunderstorm or whatever. It's happening all around us, and there it is for us to see. So Muslimin, this is our, because all of us live in mixed communities, believers, disbelievers, all kinds of people. If we want protection, here are the du'as that we must make. Besides our other amal, alright, that is in its place, it's understood. You can't make du'as and not perform salah and so on. So all this goes hand in hand, all together. Man has not the power to foresee and to exactly foretell and forecast. No matter what the period, man cannot exactly forecast. The angels carry out the orders of Allah Ta'ala in the unseen world around us. It is they who guard us and protect us from many calamities if our du'as are accepted by Allah Subhanahu Wa Ta'ala. Shaitan is at our side, even in our dying moments, to try to deceive and to defraud us and to mislead us. So if we have daily asked Allah Ta'ala to protect us from his deceptions and seductions, then we will be protected and guarded by the angels appointed by Allah Ta'ala at our side to do so. On seeing them, Shaitan will flee. He will run away. Otherwise, there is the imminent danger of last gasp ingratitude, kufr,
or even worse. So if you have not made these du'as and you have not asked Allah, and what better du'a than the du'as of Nabi Kareem sallallahu alayhi wa sallam? I mean, there are many other du'as, alright? But I mean, what better du'a can you have than this? So last grasp in gratitude is that there it is, your breath is going out, your ruh, I mean, is going out. You're on your last few, maybe three more times you're going to breathe, and then your ruh will be drawn. And in that last moment, shaitan can make you perform such something or say something which is kufr. So there it is, Allah subhanahu wa ta'ala provides, the angels are there, and immediately the presence of the angels is alone, is enough, and they will run. Our selfish nafs, self, and our ego can drive us to many sins. Our passions can incline us to many evils. Our uncontained emotions can make us commit many wrongs. Our jealousies and envies can cause us to break many moral barriers. And our greed and our haste can make us do many abominable haram acts. You know, we are weak. Look, brothers, we ourselves are weak. We become greedy, we become jealous, we like, we hate. All these things are normal to us. We are human beings. None of us are perfect. So all these things happen to us. Therefore, we must keep asking Allah subhanahu wa ta'ala's help and guidance. It is through such du'as that the slave seeks the protection of the Almighty Allah from the mischief of the evildoers and the frightful harms and calamities of the unseen world. Read this dua daily and you will experience the positive results of such dua making. Coming up now, dua number 6, which is as follows. 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The translation is as follows. O Allah, provide protection all around me, in front of me, on my right and on my left, behind me and above me. I seek a protection, O Allah, also from any disaster occurring below me. We absolutely believe in Allah as our sustainer, in Islam as our deen, and in the Prophet Muhammad sallallahu alayhi wa sallam as the messenger of Allah and as the holy apostle of Allah. O Allah, grant me safety in my body, grant me safety in my hearing, grant me safety in my sight. There is none to worship besides you, O Allah. O Allah, I seek your protection from the torment of the grave. There is no deity but you, O Allah. Once more, I'll recite the Arabic. 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Oh Allah, provide protection all around me, in front of me, on my right, on my left, behind me and above me. I seek your protection also, oh Allah, from any disaster occurring below me. What disasters can occur below us? Earthquake? Drowning? Mudslide? Earth opening up? A hole? A gap? You're walking, you don't see in front of you, there's a hole there in the darkness, you fall into the hole, you walk into an object, it happens, people walk into poles, people walk into walls, I myself have walked into a glass window, I did in Azad al Masjid, big windows they've got at the back, I see now they've put some phrase, they've stuck up some words there, but it was clear glass, I walked smack into it because they've shined it, cleaned it out, happens, it can happen. So all these things we seek protection from. I seek a protection also from any disaster occurring below me. And then we say this, we say, we absolutely believe in Allah as our sustainer, in Islam as our deen, and in the Prophet Muhammad sallallahu alaihi wasallam as Allah's messenger and as the holy apostle of Allah. Oh Allah, grant me safety in my body. Look at this dua.
In other words, oh Allah, I'm not in, you created my body. Now I am asking, oh Allah, protect me, grant me the protection of my body. My body can do a lot of mischief. So, oh Allah, grant me safety in my body, grant me safety in my hearing. You asking Allah, now you go into a place, you remember now, music is haram. You go, and you come into a place, and the ears tells you, the angels, remember last week we did a hadith in which it says, there are 7 angels guarding your eyes. So there must be many angels guarding other parts of the body as well. So the angels that are looking after your ears, seeing to the safety of your ears, seeing that evil forces, shayateen, don't harm your ears, immediately they whisper to you, they tell you, and slowly over a time, then you draw yourself away. Because you, every day you are asking Allah subhanahu wa ta'ala's help and assistance and guidance to protect your ears. Oh Allah, protect my ears. Someday it's going to have effect. And someday you're going to withdraw. So there it is. Oh Allah, grant me safety in my body, grant me safety in my hearing, grant me safety in my sight. There is none to worship beside you, O Allah. O Allah, I seek your protection from the torment of the grave. There's torment, there's torture, there's punishment. There's a lot of agony in the grave. Every day throughout your life, you have asked, if you have lived 1,000 days, 6,000 days, 10,000 days in this world, you have asked so many times dua, you have made, O Allah, protect you. You come into that grave, immediately the angels are there. They will not allow you to be harmed by any of the creatures. There is no deity but you, la ilaha illa anta. It is recommended, short commentary before we proceed to dua.

Preachers, there is no deity but you, la ilaha illa anta. It is recommended, short commentary before we proceed to dua number 7. It is recommended that the last part of this dua should be recited 3 times. Now which is the last part of this dua? Allahumma aafini fi sami, Allahumma aafini fi basari, la ilaha illa anta. No. Which one? Allahumma aafini fi badani, Allahumma aafini fi sami, Allahumma aafini fi basari, la ilaha illa anta. You must recite this 3 times, and also the other one, which is Allahumma inni a'udhuka min adhabil qabr, la ilaha illa anta. These 2 last sections you must recite 3 times. We seek the protection of Allah through such du'as from the evil forces that operate in the unseen world. There are terrible calamities and woeful disasters awaiting us in unseen arenas of this world. How can we guard ourselves from harm and hurt other than by turning to our Creator and our Maker, Allah Ta'ala? The angels of Allah Ta'ala are powerful spirit beings that can do so because they can perceive the unseen and they can respond to it according to the command of Allah Ta'ala in split flashes of moments and drive away those who seek to harm the true believers. We do not have to run to faith doctors and spiritual healers for unseen torments and tortures that reach us. Brothers, very important. Many of us ask me also, you know, they want to go to this man, they want to go to that man, they want bana water and they want azimat and they want this and that. Brothers, really, if you recite this selection of these 16 du'as, you will have no need to go to them. It is because we do not do this that shaitan gets through to us and he does all this harm to us. But there is built-in mechanisms, or let's call it like burglar alarms. That sound, they go off. The moment you transgress, they go off inside of you. Spiritual burglar alarms, that is there. These du'as protect us. And we don't do them, so that is where harm comes. And you see most of the people that are running to these people, they have not protected themselves. Ask any of them. You ask them when he comes to you, ask him, brother, are you punctual with your salah? And he says, well, I am, Maulana, but not all the time. But I want to be honest with you. Brother, how often do you make tilawat of the Quran? So he says, so now and then. Now and then I recite, I'm not regular with tilawa. I'm not regular. Do you make du'as? He says, yes, I make du'as. But he's the guy who comes, but not always, you know, I'm in a rush most of the time I have. And so on and so on and so forth. You know, all these explanations are given. So we have not instituted the mechanisms for protection for ourselves like these sunnah du'as. And that is why we are running around, because the shayateen are finding it very easy to cause problems within our homes, between husbands and wives, fathers and mothers and children and parents and all the rest of neighbors and all the kinds of problems we are having today that is caused to us. No matter how powerful a magician or a sorcerer or a witchcraft anybody may be practicing, but if you have recited these du'as, I guarantee and I perform you, I promise you, that these are the words of Sayyidina wa Nabiyina Muhammadur Rasulullah sallallahu alaihi wasallam. You tell me, how can anybody break through that alarm? Impossible. If you recite these with yaqeen, you can be sure nothing can harm you. No shaitan can come through to you. We do not have to run to faith doctors and spiritual healers, most of whom are frauds, for unseen torments and tortures that reach us. These are the du'as we must recite daily to ensure our protection, which comes from Allah Ta'ala to us through the angels of Allah Subhanahu Wa Ta'ala. And as I said, brothers, earlier, what I will do is I'll take these du'as, put them down, and then prepare 2 or 3 pages and I'll let you have that. So don't worry to write it down. You can learn it off. The following dua, what I will do is the kitabs from which I have taken it. You can see it's nicely printed. I'll put it there. It should also be really for protection from harm. And here's the dua coming up. Allahumma rabba samawati sabr wa ma adallat wa rabba al-ardina wa ma aqallat wa rabba shayateena wa ma adallat كل جار من شر خلقك أجمعين أن يفرط علي أحد منهم أو أن يطغى الزجارك وتبارك اسمك. 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
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Brothers, I'm reciting it so many times, please bear with me. There are a lot of people that will not have access to the notes and so on, and it's very difficult for them to get even the dua kitabs from which I have taken these. So bear with me when I recite them 2-3 times. These are people who write down, in English they write it down, transliteration, carefully these duas, and then they make it. We receive correspondence from all over the world which tells us with what effort they write down these notes and these duas. So I'm asking you to bear with me. I'm reading it carefully so they can write it down. This is another dua that tells us of the dangers we face from unseen sources, and the translation is as follows. O Allah, sustainer of the seven heavens and whatever they contain, and sustainer of the earths and whatever they contain, and sustainer of the devils and those whom the devils have misled. O Allah, protect me from the mischief of all thy creatures, that any of them harm me or prevail over me. O Allah, your protection is indeed powerful, and your attributes are indeed full of blessings. Once more the translation. O Allah, sustainer of the seven heavens and whatever is contained therein. And O Allah, sustainer of the earths and whatever is contained in the earths. And O Allah, sustainer of the devils and those whom the devils have misled. O Allah, protect me from the mischief of all thy creatures, that any of them harm me or prevail over me. O Allah, your protection is indeed powerful, and your attributes are indeed full of blessings. This is another dua that tells us of the dangers we face from unseen sources, mainly the shayateen, wild animals and reptiles, other unbeknown creations and things in the universe, and particularly our pride and our ungovernable passions. Upon receiving divine instructions, the angels provide necessary protection to us to save us from becoming victims of the evils which flow from these mischief makers, which harms and evils are not destined for us. Dua number 8 is as follows. We are on the halfway mark. Here is another dua that should be recited regularly, preferably daily, to protect us from the unexpected and the unforeseen. Allahumma inni a'udhu bika min sharri ma yaliju fil layli wa min sharri ma yaliju fil nahari wa min sharri ma tahubbu bihi riyah. Allahumma inni a'udhu bika min sharri ma yaliju fil layli wa min sharri ma yaliju fil nahari wa min sharri ma tahubbu bihi riyah. O Allah, I seek your protection from any calamity occurring during the night, and from any calamity occurring during the day, and from any damages approaching from a wind storm, from any natural disaster. Do you think anything will come and touch you when you make this dua of the Nabi sallallahu alayhi wa sallam? You think any harm can, any calamity can come through you, come to you and harm you in any way in the night? You know, people tell me they have had burglaries, this has been stolen, that. Naturally you must lock your house. Obviously you must take all the safety care and precaution. You have to do so. But then you can sleep. Sleep tight, you can rest, because you have made your dua. You've made this dua. Allahumma inni a'udhu bika min sharri ma yaliju fil layl wa min sharri ma yaliju fil nahar. Now you can go to work in peace. You've done everything, you've taken every care, every precaution. It doesn't mean you must be careless. Recite these duas and then be careless. I mean, leave all your windows unlocked and your doors unlocked and so on. Now go to sleep and say, I've made my dua. No, you have to tie your camel, so to say. And then you make this dua after taking every precaution, and you can be sure if you are pious and Allah fearing, Allah subhanahu wa ta'ala, the protecting angels will be everywhere. And a protecting angel is powerful than anything else. O Allah, I seek your protection from any calamity occurring during the night, and from any calamity occurring during the day. Allahu Akbar. And from any damages approaching from a windstorm. Now, Nabi Karim sallallahu alayhi wa sallam spoke of windstorm because in the desert, this is the kind of storm that normally strikes. But the word here, ma tahubbu bihi riyah, in our case would apply to any other kind of storm, hailstorm, thunderstorm, flooding, too much rain, etc., whatever. All those things that dua would apply to, because Allah subhanahu wa ta'ala knows. When such duas of a sincere and repentant slave are accepted by Allah ta'ala, then the angels are installed in their places to cover and to protect the seeker
from evil influences, harm and injury from external sources, as mentioned in each of these duas. Heavy winds which cause tremendous damage to lives and property come in various strengths. We never had in South Africa windstorms like we are having now. Tornadoes and typhoons and all these various types of blasts that are coming and tearing down houses. I mean, I hear now that roofs are blown, they're blown for kilometers away. I mean, what force must wind have to blow your shack or your roof and so on away? Where you find it, it's gone from your particular area into somewhere far away, 2-3 kilometers away. That must be a powerful storm which can carry an entire roof away and blow it far apart. I mean, a roof of 100 square meters is a huge roof. 150, 200 square meters roof is very, very, very heavy. How can wind carry it and throw it so far apart? Men's cars, caravans have been blasted and thrown against walls and smashed into smithereens, into pieces. How does this happen? So heavy winds which cause tremendous damage to lives and property come in various strengths. They come in the form of gales and hurricanes. They come in the form of tempests and tornadoes, cyclones and typhoons, monsoons and whirlwinds. In the United States, the coastline of the United States, where most of the rich and the wealthy and the affluent people live, in their mansions, in their palaces, which cost millions of rands. What has been happening now recently? They've been blasted into nothing, blown away by the winds. And even those areas never had in past history so many gales, so many hurricanes, so many typhoons. Every time that, remember last week I showed you what happened immediately after the Gulf War, how these winds have been striking the United States. In the night, Shaitan can touch with evil those who have not recited precautionary verses of the Quran Majid and the necessary du'as like Surah Yasin and Surah Tabarak. How long does it take, brother, Surah Yasin, Surah Tabarak? You recite them, make these du'as, and tell me these are precautionary verses of Quran Majid, precautionary du'as, which if you make, Allah will protect. Harm can come from thieves breaking into the house at night. Injuries can be caused from accidents during the day. We are prone to the evil eyes of jealous people, to the vengeance of hateful sorcerers, and the evils of witchcraft. The shayateen waft themselves into evil forces through the wind, trying to cause damage to the true believers. This is another what Shaitan does. Because Shaitan can change his shape and form. Now what he does when there's a heavy wind, then he becomes invisible in the wind. And he tries to get through, to come into your house with the wind that is coming in. He tries to slip in. And if you have not made this dua, then obviously he gains access into your home. You know, in what they used to do, the angels used to, this is in Quran Majid, they used to hide in the clouds. You know, when the malaikas are coming down with their instructions, then they're talking to one another. Then the shayateen in the pre-prophetic days, then they used to go and hide behind the clouds and listen to the conversation of the angels. Then they know what is going to happen that day and tomorrow. The future events, they used to overhear by hiding behind. So now that has stopped. They can't, because the Allah subhanahu wa ta'ala has made the stars to take charge. So the moment they come, they go above a certain line, then immediately the stars fall on them and pelt them and aim at them and kill them and burn them. So they can't go up anymore to overhear the conversation of the angels. All right. Now what they do on earth is, when there's a wind around, then they waft themselves, they make themselves invisible, they join the wind. And in the wind, with the current of the wind and the force of the wind, they try and escape and come into your house to create mischief. But if you have made these du'as, then the malaikas of Allah subhanahu wa ta'ala, invisible to invisible, they can see. That is their world. They see one another in there. And shaitan does not receive a chance to get into your house. That is how Allah subhanahu wa ta'ala pray. Harm can come from thieves breaking into the house at night. Injuries can be caused from accidents during the day. We are prone to evil eyes of jealous people. We'll talk about that maybe this week or next week, how harmful that is. And to the vengeance of hateful sorcerers and evils of witchcraft. There are many people who are learning all these evil things. They are learning and they come into you. People go to them and say, you know, there's my neighbor. I'm trying to buy his house. He doesn't want to sell me his house. And so on. But I want you to do something. And if you can do something, so he sells his house and he gets away from there. I need it for my son, I need it for my daughter, or whatever, you know. And you help me. So guy says, well, it will cost you a lot of money. So he says, how much will it cost me? So he says, it will cost you 5,000 rands. But I'll get you the house for so on. And things like this. They're going on between Muslims, brothers. This is what mankind has turned into. And so, of course, he feels, well, 5,000 rand, never mind, so much, I can gain it. And now he
He is tempted, and they do all kinds of evil things. People have come to me and said, Maulana, we found dirt in our yard. We found this in our yard. We dug up here, we found this dirt. Yes, it is going on. We found this filth, we found that filth, we found a skeleton. All kinds of things are happening. These are things that people are doing. This is what is happening. There's a young man, he falls in love with a girl. The parents of the girl don't want that she should get married to this boy because maybe he is bad, maybe he is, they don't like him or whatever. Alright? So now the boy wants the girl, girl wants the boy, they're not prepared to listen to the parents. So either one of them, the boy or the boy and girl, both of them go to somebody who indulges in these black arts, and they go to him and tell him, look, our parents are, we'll do something to our parents so that they can say yes. All these things are happening, and it's ugly. But if those parents have been making these du'as, then you can take one witch and sorcerer, or you can take 100, or you take 1,000 of them. The du'a of Sayyidina Nabina Muhammadur Rasulullah sallallahu alayhi wa sallam is more powerful than all these agents of the black arts. They will never get through if you make these du'as. Allahu Akbar, the shayateen waft themselves into evil forces through the wind, trying to cause damage to true believers. From all these and many other calamities are we protected when we seek the protection of Allah subhanahu wa ta'ala through such du'as taught to us by our Nabi Kareem sallallahu alayhi wa sallam. Du'a number 9 coming up is as follows. The following du'a is for seeking protection from your possessions and from the things that you would like to possess if you had the means to do so. You know what is our life today? Our life is get married, have a family, and accumulate, buy the best things, the most expensive things, and what you haven't got, you desire. You already make plan that, look, I've got ordinary lounge suite and plain furniture. But now, what you're discussing now with your wife and your family, you know what we're going to do? The moment we've paid this off, then I've seen that lounge suite costs 15,000 rands, and that furniture set costs so much, and you know, we'll sell these, or we'll trade it in, and we'll buy that one. And so on, it goes on. So we are lusting for wealth and for material things. And that's in our life. We remain in credit. All our lives we are paying off. And we are paying off 20% of the real amount and 80% of riba. That is what our life has become. We buy one house for X amount. Say the house costs 60,000 rands. We buy one house. But we are already planning when we're going to sell this house for 100,000 rands, because in 5 years' time the value will be 100. We'll sell it for 100,000 and we buy a house for 200,000 rands. He goes into greater debt instead of making shukr and being satisfied with what he has got and trying to build on or add on. No. Now the man wants to buy a 200, and of course from there something else. They remain in debt. To pay off a single bond is 20 years, 25 years, brothers. And they've already planned. Now you go into another debt, another bond, another 20 years. Before you turn around, you're 60 years old, you're still in. And if you lose your work, or you fall sick, or you become injured, and you know, there's the people are there claiming your house, you lose everything. So that is what is going on with us. Here is a dua to protect you from that kind of greed. And that dua is as follows. And short dua. Allahumma inni a'idhum bika min sharri ma a'ataytana wa min sharri ma mana'atana. That's all. Allahumma inni a'idhum bika min sharri ma a'ataytana wa min sharri ma mana'atana. O Allah, I seek your protection from the evil of the things you have given me, and from the evils of the things you have not given me. Subhanallah. So even if the desire comes for nice things, you look at it, and your heart, you know, the moment the element of greed comes into you, something will tell you from within, it's not for me. Make shukr with what you have got. You know what is that? That is the angel whispering into your heart, making you safe, bringing peace into your heart and comfort into your heart. Shaitan is trying to waswas you. Yes, try and buy it. Make a plan. Select your color. Select the material. Select the kind of thing that you want. Shaitan is egging you on to go for it. And what happens is, because you have been making this dua all the time, even the things that you possess, that you have got, they've got power, brothers. You think those are inanimate objects. You think your furniture, your carpet, your roof, your home, you think these are dead objects. No. You know, there have been... Allahu Akbar. Where you sit, you make your salah at home, or where you make your zikr at home, after you have died,
your family that remains behind, your children in particular, it is recorded that they hear the zikr every day. They hear your tilawat every day. Those walls are alive, they hear. That same wall can give evidence on the day of judgment that you used to sit there and recite and make tilawah and make zikrullah. Those are not dead. Nothing is dead. Everything is alive. Maybe dead to you, but everything is alive. Nothing is dead. Every plant, every animal, everything is alive in this world to various degrees. So here it is. So your goods, you are saying, oh Allah, I seek protection from the evil of the things that you have already, the things that I possess, my yard, my home, my house, my car, my everything that I've got within my house, my furniture, my effects, my chairs, my tables, my pots, my pans, every wood, every beam, every plank I've got in my roof, every wall, every brick in my house, everything has got life. And you are saying, oh Allah, protect me that I do not go towards greed, that I do not want more than what I have got. So you are saying, protect me from the evil. Allahumma inni a'idhum bika. Look at the word a'udhu. Allahumma inni a'idhum bika min sharri ma a'taytana wa min sharri ma mana'tana. And there is something you desire. Immediately something whispers and tells you, don't desire that which is beyond you. Make shukr with what you have got. So there it is. There's our pride in one's possessions is the easiest way for shaitan to deceive people. Shaitan drives one to great ambition and to acquire and to accumulate worldly possessions and secular knowledges. In this way, he makes us totally materialist in our concepts, in our outlook and in our ideas. Spiritual concerns become secondary. It is du'as such as these that keep us under the protection of the guardian angels that surround us and save us from becoming purely worldly based. Here we do one more du'a, the 10th one. Then we have got, after we do the 10th one, there will be another 6 left. 10th du'a is as follows. The following du'as are very important to recite on a daily basis for one's own protection, especially these days when there is so much sin and evil around us. Let us do this and then we end today's lesson. Allahu Akbar. Allahumma inni a'udhu bika min ilmin la yanfa wa qalbin la yakhsha wa du'ain la yusma'u wa nafsin la tashba'u wa min ha'ula'il arba'. I'll recite it again. Allahumma inni a'udhu bika min ilmin la yanfa wa qalbin la yakhsha wa du'ain la yusma'u wa nafsin la tashba'u wa min ha'ula'il arba'. O Allah, I seek your protection from all kinds of useless knowledge, from a heart which is not disposed to fear you, from supplications, meaning du'as, which you do not hear, from insatiable lusting and desiring. O Allah, guard me from all these 4 mentioned evils. O Allah, guard me, protect me from all these 4 evils that I have mentioned in this du'a. What are the 4 evils that you have mentioned? One is useless knowledge. Second one is a heart which has got no fear of Allah. Third one is from du'as which Allah does not hear. Which du'as does Allah not hear? Du'as of greed, where you have not done your, you have not shown obedience to Allah and His Rasul, and now you keep asking material things only. You're not asking for other things. Certain du'as Allah does not hear. Du'as which you make for the destruction of your fellow man, out of jealousy and hatred, and so on. Allahu Akbar. And what is the 4th element from which you are seeking protection? Insatiable lusting and desiring. You know what that is. I mean, how la ilarba? Allahumma inni a'udhu bika min ilmin la yanfa' wa qalbin la yakhsha wa du'ain la yusma'u wa nafsin la tashba'u wa min ha'ula ilarba. Next dua in number 6 is as follows. Allahumma inna na'udhu bika an narji'a ala aqabina أو نفتنا عن ديننا, which is as follows, translation, O Allah, I seek your protection from me turning away from the deen. In other words, becoming an murtad, becoming an apostate. O Allah, protect me that this must ever happen to me. We don't know what the future holds, but your whole life, brothers, I've seen good people. Allah knows why they ever became, murtad. Christian missionaries are coming all the time. What happens, I don't know. But you have been making dua every day, O Allah, do not let that happen to me. You think it can? Missionaries can come, money can come, lusting can, whatever can come your way.
you have made this dua, the angels of Allah subhanahu wa ta'ala will protect you. That thought, the moment the thought comes in to become a Christian or become a Qadiani or become whatever, it will not influence you. And you know how many different cults are breaking out now? How many different kinds of religions are coming out now? You ask me for protection. So here is the dua. Allahumma inna na'udhu bika an narji'a ala a'qabina aw nuftana 'an deenina. Oh Allah, I seek your protection from me turning away from my deen, in other words becoming murtad, and from my deen ever being put to the test. Oh Allah, don't test me. I'm weak, oh Allah. Don't test me, oh Allah. Please do not put me to the test, because I do not know whether I can pass the test. And Allah will not put you to test. Allah's mercy will cover you. So when that comes, even if the test ever comes also, the angels will be there to protect you and to safeguard you and to see to it that you do not fall into the pit. Next dua. 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Recite this every day. Very, very important. What is it? Oh Allah, I seek your protection from an evil day, from an evil night, from an evil hour, from an evil companion, and from an evil neighbor in my place of residence. You know what a fitna it is to have an evil neighbor. It's a great fitna. But your whole life you are making dua that Allah must protect you from an evil neighbor. So here is the dua. I seek your protection from an evil day. Yes, there are days that are... The day itself is not evil. It is the people that make that particular... A day of festivity, day of joy, day of merrymaking, day of dancing, day of rejoicing, fun, games and so on. That is not for us. That is why it is not the day actually, it is us that make that day what it is. So we are asking protection that we ever be in such a company, the way Allah and Rasul is forgotten, deen, salah, zak, everything is forgotten. Oh Allah, protect. Oh Allah, I seek your protection from an evil day, from an evil night. A friend may come to you, you may be a young man, and he may tempt you and tell you, come, let's go out for the night. Let's go for a jol, so to say. You know, they use the word. Let's go for a heavy night and a happy night. You don't know where he's taking you. He may take you into a company where the friends are drinking, smoking daha maybe, using mandrax maybe or whatever, and you are tempted. Say, just for experiment, and you've never smoked. Just try it. And that one night may destroy you for the future forever, because you may become addicted. Whatever can happen. Parting, drinking, merrymaking, whatever. Yeah, your whole life you're asking Allah subhanahu wa ta'ala to protect you from such kinds of people. That is why immediately from an evil hour, from an evil companion. The worst thing you can have is evil friends, sinful friends. Allahu Akbar. Next dua is as follows. Allahumma inni a'udhu bika min ash-shiqaqi wa nifaqi wa su'il akhlaq. The dua again. Allahumma inni a'udhu bika min ash-shiqaqi wa nifaq wa su'il akhlaq. And this dua is as follows. Oh Allah, I seek your protection from obstinacy, from hypocrisy, and from bad manners. Akhlaq, from bad manners. And you know what is obstinacy? Person comes, you may have found this amongst your friends. You tell him, brother, this is the haq. He says, what do you know about haq? I know better. That's being obstinate. He doesn't want to tell. He knows, he's a know-all. He's the best. He knows manners. He knows everything. From hypocrisy. Your whole life you're asking people. Yes, it is natural. Sometimes shaitan comes in there and he tries to make you into a hypocrite. And you have asked Allah's protection, so the angels will protect you. Allah, and from bad manners. Next dua is as follows. Allahumma musarriful qulub, sarrif qulubana ala ta'atik. Oh Allah, you are the master and controller of all hearts. Incline my heart to your obedience. Who are you asking? Your heart belongs to Allah. You are saying, oh Allah, you are the controller of all the hearts. Make my heart to always be in obedience of you, oh Allah. Allah hears every dua. And you ask it once. Maybe Allah does not hear. Maaf for putting it like that. Maybe Allah does not. Second day, third day, fourth day, somewhere along the line, Allah is going to hear. Malaikas are saying, Ameen. Every time you say, Ya Allahumma
Musarriful Qulub, Sarrif Qulubana ala Ta'atik. Somewhere along the line, it is going to get through. Somewhere along the line, Allah will bless you. Somewhere along the line, the malaikas are bound to say Ameen. And remember, the malaikas only say Ameen to that person reciting that dua that deserves Ameen of the malaikas. Then immediately what happens? Throughout the seven heavens, the Ameen of the malaikas is heard. It reaches Allah subhanahu wa ta'ala. Those very angels work in two shifts, either after Asr and before Maghrib, or after Fajr. They are going to report to Allah subhanahu wa ta'ala that, oh Allah, that slave of yours and that slave of yours and that slave of yours was making this dua, oh Allah. Allah will say, did you say Ameen? Yes, the malaik will say, we did say Ameen. And our Ameen was heard throughout by all the angels throughout the seven heavens. Allah subhanahu wa ta'ala then, tell my slave, I have granted his wish. What happens then? There is a whole world out there. There's a lot of activity there in the kingdom of Allah subhanahu wa ta'ala. Everything is being reported and acceptance or rejection is being given notified. Then Allah subhanahu wa ta'ala may also say, you heard my slave say so. Is he an obedient slave? They say, oh Allah, he is obedient, but not all the time. What happens then? And that dua is taken and thrown back into your face. Therefore, conformity is very important. Obedience is very important. For the acceptance of du'as, we must... All right, in the beginning, we may be infractious. We may be a little disorganized in our life. But if you carry on and carry on, things are... If your willingness is there, the intention... Look, not everybody of us is we are not all angels. But if you are seeking goodness and piety to Allah fear, somewhere along the line there will be spiritual growth. Your iman will strengthen. You are going to come right. Don't discard anybody, brothers, because the person who appears to you and to me to be the most rebellious and the most obstinate and the most weak amongst us, that person tomorrow can leave you miles behind. He can go away very far. You won't even recognize that person. So the ability to turn a new leaf is in every person. You know, I look at the Jamaat brothers and I look at some of them were the biggest scholars in the past. They were the worst in mankind in the past. And in one leap they've left us behind. And yet when he was going on like that in his past life, you would have written him off. You would have said it's not possible for this man to reform. And just look at some of them today. They don't even know where to hide their tattoos. And yet the nur that has come into them, how has this change come about? Don't condemn anybody. Always invite, always hope, always make dua, because they are the people that will leave us behind. And it's happening already. Let's go further. Allahumma inni as'aluka, there's one or two left only. Allahumma inni as'aluka al-huda, wa-tuqa, wal-athafa, wal-ghina. Allahu Akbar. Here it is. Oh Allah, I beseech you to guide me to the right way, to bestow me with piety, to grant me modesty and humility, and to bless me with self-sufficiency. Allahumma inni as'aluka al-huda, wa-tuqa, wal-afafa, wal-ghina. Look, you are asking for a good life, but who are you asking? Oh Allah, I beseech you to guide me to the right way, to bestow me with piety, grant me modesty and humility, and to bless me with self-sufficiency. Look at the word here used. Self-sufficiency. You're asking Allah not for more. You're asking for Allah just enough. I want to be self-sufficient. Oh Allah, whatever you have decreed, just give me that. I don't want any more. Rabbi, a'inni wa la tu'in

0: heart easy for me and always help me when enemies rise against me. 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Translation, one more dua to go, then we finish today's lesson. Oh Allah, do help me. Who are you asking for help? Oh Allah, do help me. And do not help anyone against me. Do support me, and do not support others against me. Do grant me success in unseen ways, and do not grant success to my enemies. Do bless me with guidance, make the right path easy for me, and always help me when enemies arise against me. Brothers, this is a very powerful dua. Yes, it happens from time to time. We may become unemployed, we may become sick, our income may be affected. Whatever happens, you make this dua regularly, and you will see how Allah looks after you. Because you have asked Allah to help you in ghaib, in unseen ways. And you have asked Allah every day. Every day you have asked Allah subhanahu wa ta'ala. Allah is all hearing. Allah is all seeing. Allah is all knowing. When the servant and the slave turns to Allah subhanahu wa ta'ala, Allah will not leave him in the lurch. And then here comes the last dua for today. It is as follows. 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Oh Allah, oh my creator, oh my sustainer, favor me and bless me in a way that I remember you always, that I be grateful to you always, that I fear you always, and that I obey you always. O Allah, make me of those who turn to you always with remembrance, with contemplation, and with sincere tears of devotion. Such are the du'as that a true slave makes to his master, to his maker, to his creator and sustainer, Allah subhanahu wa ta'ala, to obtain the mercies and graces of Allah ta'ala. Many angels are appointed by Allah ta'ala to serve such a true obedient slave of Allah. These angels carry out their functions with great admiration towards the slave of Allah ta'ala, who seeks the protection of only Allah from the evil savages who seek to destroy him. He or she believes implicitly in the power of Allah ta'ala to overcome the evil around him or her. It is du'as such as these that are recited daily that keep away evils from them and inspire them towards piety, Allah fear, and pure goodness. Jazakumullah wa akhiru da'wana alhamdulillahi rabbil alameen. Brothers, next week I'll conclude the other six du'as and carry on from there, inshallah.
1: Wa nusalli ala rasulihil kareem. Amma ba'd, fa'udhu billahi minash shaitanir rajeem. Bismillahir rahmanir rahim. Alhamdulillah, all thanks and all praises are due to Allah subhanahu wa ta'ala, our creator Allah, our maker Allah, our sustainer Allah. We also send darood and salam upon the last and the final and the chosen messenger of Allah subhanahu wa ta'ala, Sayyidina wa Nabina Muhammadur Rasulullah sallallahu alayhi wa sallam. Our subject is the story of creation. We are doing the creation of the angels, the malaikas of Allah subhanahu wa ta'ala. In this we are doing a section of du'as. We have dealt with 10 du'as that we should make daily. These are the du'as that were recited by the Nabi sallallahu alayhi wa sallam. It shows to us the need for us to recite these du'as for our protection, for our guidance, for receiving the mercy of Allah subhanahu wa ta'ala. These du'as are very important. The 16 du'as, I've given you 10. I'm going to give you the balance now, from 11 to number 16. And I said I will compile them into a page or two, depending on how much, and then I will circulate it amongst you. I want to complete the du'as before I write it down for you. I will give them to you, and I would wish you to recite them every day. And if you can, as you recite them over a period, learn it off by heart, then it will be very, very good. Also, remember, these du'as are for yourself and for the members of your family. So they must also be included. And if we can teach our children to recite these du'as, then they will grow up with it and they will pass it on. Now remember, in our forefathers' time, the system was oral guidance and orally carrying it over. In other words, what grandfather would do

0: he would pass it on to his son, and the son to the son, and so on. It used to go on mother to daughter, and so on. They used to pass it on. Now we've got to recreate that. We've forgotten that, and we've left that alone. But we've got to create that in our families again, whereby father passes on to his children, and so it must go from generation to generation. So we've lost a lot of many years, and we've lost a lot of time in this. But we've got to generate this spiritual feeling and bond amongst us again, and we've got to enhance the family life through these powerful means of Islam. The dua number 11, as I say, I've given you 10, I've got here written down that the last dua I did was number 10. Number 11 will be as follows. Sometimes the true believer expresses his need for protection to Allah Ta'ala in the following humble way. Nabi Sallallahu Alaihi Wasallam used to make this dua also. And I say it is important we do so also. And on this, the last week of May of the year 1994, which is equivalent to the the first week of May 1994, and this is equivalent to the last week of Dhul-Qa'dah. Next week it will be Dhul-Hijjah, last week of Dhul-Qa'dah of the year 1414 after the Hijrah. We commence with this beautiful, simple, short dua of Sayyidina wa Nabina Muhammadur Rasulullah sallallahu alayhi wa sallam. The dua is, Allahumma waqiyatan kawaqiyatil walid. Allahumma waqiyatan kawaqiyatil walid. Simple dua, and it means, O Allah, grant me protection like you have granted protection to a child. O Allah, grant me protection like you have protected, like you have given protection, like you extend protection to a child. So it's a very, very simple dua that the Nabi sallallahu alaihi wasallam used to make. We make them because Allah subhanahu wa ta'ala has granted very special attention and protection to children. Children are innocent. The shayateen seek to create problems for children. They like to disturb the children. You have heard of children waking up in a state of shock. You have heard children being troubled and they're crying, and the mother and the father cannot understand why the children are crying. Why is the child crying? Why is my child crying? Now, all the time, what has happened is, because of our way of life, because of the house that we live in, the home that we live in, there is no protection in there. I mean, the music is playing aloud, there's all kinds of pornography lying around, and people coming in and blaspheming, and all kinds of talk goes on, and there's all kinds of rudeness and swearing and shouting and abuse going on. When you get a home that is like this, where a lot of wrong things are being committed, then the doors of that home are open to the shayateen. The shayateen come and entertain themselves in such a house. They enjoy themselves. There's a lot of wastage, a lot of worldly entertainment, a lot of fun, a lot of games, a lot of shouting, a lot of laughter, a lot of merriment in such a house. So the shayateen come in, and now they start to worry these children. They cause problems. Now, a child is innocent. So the child sees the shayateen with the eyes of an innocent child. Many children have the gift of seeing that which you grown-ups cannot see. So the child is easily disturbed. And when the child is disturbed, then of course the child is uncomfortable, the child cries, the child is upset, the child messes and makes a general nuisance of himself or herself. Now, by making this dua, you are not only seeking protection from Allah, so what are you saying? Oh Allah, you have granted. Now, what the malaikas generally do in such a case is that they protect these children. When it gets too much for the children, then these malaikas come in and they chase the shayateen away. And they protect the children from harm reaching them from the shayateen. Then sometimes what they do is the shayateen get so powerful that they want to snatch the child and they want to carry the child away. So the child starts screaming more and more. When the shayateen stretch their hand out to take this child, to harm this child, to injure this child, to throw the child out of its cot, to throw the child out of its bed, you will see sometimes children getting up, standing on the cot, and they're holding on, and they're going on in a fit state, and they want to jump or get out of it. Then it is because shayateen wants to harm them, and they are seeing this, so they start screaming. In bed sometimes, when the shaitan wants to come in and he wants to catch the child, child, harm the child, enter and take the child away or carry it, extend its ugly hands and so on to try and harm the child. The child starts screaming more and more and more and more. So the malaikas come in at this stage and they chase the shayateen away. But this would not happen. This would not happen if du'as are made in that particular house and you ask for protection. You ask the protection and seek the protection of Allah subhanahu wa ta'ala from all kinds of harms. So this dua is for that reason. I want to do one more thing here. I've brought a book along just to give an idea for parents, because bringing up children is very, very important. All of us have children at home, and it is very important we understand something from du'as such as this. Children are delicate, and mothers must know one very important lesson, that from the time of conception, in other time, the moment she discovers that she is pregnant, and from that time onwards, or actually before that also, a mother should always be very, very concerned about her particular child. That these children, that the child or the children we're going to bring into the world, should be the best of Muslims. So the preparation for this starts from the time of marriage, let us say. The du'as must be there, the safety precautions must be built in for children from the time of conception, from the time mother and father engaged in the sexual act. And the reason for that is that conception can take place and a child can come into the world, then immediately there must be du'as of protection. For shaitan, his mischief and his wickedness is such that he tries from that time to harm the children. And children from the time of birth, in other words, from the time of conception, from the time it is a clot, there is intelligence in there. There is life in there. And that must be formulated and developed by the mother in particular and by the father. That must be, you remember the dua that was made by Nabi Isa alayhi salatu wasalam's grandmother. Alright? By her grandmother, the dua that she made seeking protection for her child from the mother of Nabi.
1: Assalamu alaikum wa rahmatullahi wa barakatuh. Nahmaduhu wa nusalli ala rasulihi al-kareem. Amma ba'd. That is last year. I mentioned a few things about i'tikaf before some of you brothers went into Sunnat i'tikaf. It seems like it was just yesterday that we were discussing those issues. That's how fast time is moving. There's no doubt that the signs of Qiyamah approaching are all there. We can see how quickly the time is going. As Nabi alayhi salatu wasalam had predicted that the years will go by like months. The months will go by like days, and the day like a flame of fire, just rises and it's gone. In other words, very, very quickly he'll find time moving. Before we could even do some planning for the last 10 nights, the 20 nights are gone. So those of you who are sitting in Sunnat i'tikaf, there is no time now to go into details. Inshallah, tomorrow in the majlis in the morning, I will discuss some other issues related to i'tikaf or whatever is relevant. But before you get into i'tikaf, something that is extremely important is that you have to understand that you have cut off from the outside world for one reason only, and that is to get connected with Allah Ta'ala. To fall at the door of Allah Tabaraka wa Ta'ala to beg and to say that we are not going to move, O Allah, until you have answered our call. The person realizes that he was in the outside world, outside the masjid, where there were plenty of fitnas. The person was caught up in so many of those fitnas. Evil gazing, listening to haram with the ears, speaking so much of haram, engaging in so much of forbidden and prohibited things. So now the person realizes that I made a lot of mistakes, and what I really need now is hospitalization. When the person is very sick, of course the patients are of different categories. You have patients who are very, very ill, critically ill. terminally ill. And we have some patients who just have a mild headache. Some people who have just a slight bruise. And some people, due to that accident, their bones are broken, their skull is cracked. Somebody is suffering from just an ordinary ailment, and another person is suffering from heart, lungs, liver, and so many other problems. So different categories of patients we have. So those people who sit in i'tikaf, those of us who sit in i'tikaf, we are also of different categories. We have those mashayikh of ours, those awliya-i kiram, those buzrugan-i deen, that they are not there so that they get some treatment from us. They sit there for our treatment. With the barakat of their sohbat, we get treated. And their stages Allah tabaraka wa ta'ala elevates when they engage in zikr, dua, ibadat, tilawat and istighfar. But we should look at ourselves as sinful ones. And sinful also of the category of those who are critically ill, or those who are seriously ill, or those who are suffering from complication of diseases. We have got hasad, we've got kibar, pride, jealousy, malice, greed. Evil passions and desires have engulfed our hearts. Our souls have become weak. We don't have the himmat and the courage and the strength to fight against nafs. Any evil desire comes in our heart, we just go ahead. Now we realized that we are sick. So therefore we decided that now we must get some hospitalization. So this is actually a hospitalization. This i'tikaf is a hospitalization. Before we used to have plenty of private wards here. And we should have one ICU too. And we should have some general. But now the patients are increasing so much, like myself, that we have to have all general ward. We don't have the space anymore for ICUs and private wards. So all of us should consider ourselves as sick and ailing. Now when a person is sick and ailing, then he wants to get a cure for his disease, for his ailment. Now at that time it doesn't make too much of nakhra that I must have facilities like this and facilities like that. He wants a treatment. So we are coming to the door of Allah tabaraka wa ta'ala, we have cut ourselves off from the outside world. And not by pressure of anyone, force. Nobody put a gun at our head and said go into i'tikaf. If anybody has entered i'tikaf like that, then it is better that he stays outside. Because here the person must come willingly, happily, looking forward to getting this connection with Allah tabaraka wa ta'ala. So I mentioned last year also something which alhamdulillah the brothers appreciated. That if we have to look at the masail of i'tikaf, then the most important one there is that you must not step outside the masjid without any necessity. If there's no need to do so, then you should not go outside the masjid area. Now what is it that makes the person confine himself to that space? Our masjid is mashallah spacious, but in many places where the masjid is very small. Now that person who was living in a very palatial mansion, in a big home, and in fact some people even in palaces, those days even kings were waliullahs. So now what is it that makes that person leave all that and then confine himself to a small area? There's nothing else except it is that hukam of Allah tabaraka wa ta'ala, Nabi alayhi salatu wasalam's hukam and teaching, that that person's i'tikaf will become invalid, that person's i'tikaf will break if he has to step outside the masjid without any need, shar'i need. If he's going to the toilet, he has to go and make wuzu, then it is understandable. But even if there is a janazah that's going to take place there, in the sehen section, this person will not leave this masjid area. So if we have to look at that hukam very carefully, it is a training to discipline this nafs of ours. and also a commitment to Allah Tabaraka wa Ta'ala, that, O Allah, we are your guests, and we are at your door, and we are in your home, and we are beggars here, and we are not going to leave this area without your hukam. No matter how difficult it may be on our nafs, but for your pleasure we have committed ourselves that we are making sunnat i'tikaf, so therefore we are not going to leave this area. Now it is difficult on the nafs. The person who's been used to walking around outside bazaars, marketplaces, and talking to dozens of people on the way and in his business house, now suddenly he's cut off from all that, and he is told that now engage yourself in just zikr, tilawat, ibadat, namaz. So this is for the disciplining of the nafs. Otherwise nobody forced that person. What great sin did he commit if he just took one step outside? What great sin did he commit? If you have to really look at it, I mean, what, we are all the time going outside the masjid and coming inside. So what is so major a sin in that, that your whole i'tikaf becomes invalid if you just take one step outside without any need? It is to discipline this nafs of ours, that whatever is the hukam of Allah Tabaraka wa Ta'ala, we will follow, we will obey, no matter how difficult it is on the nafs. Now when the person will undergo a training like that, then it will become easy for him to make amal on other hukams of Allah Ta'ala. Second thing is that there are lots of virtues, which, as I said, there's no time to go into now. For example, the person who's making sunnat i'tikaf, he gets the sawab of 2 hajj and 2 umrahs. Again, I repeat what I said on Friday, that it doesn't mean that the whole world has to leave all the activities and all sit down in the masjid in i'tikaf. Because if the butcher, the baker, the candlestick maker and the undertaker, if they all sit down here, then who's going to undertake our janazas? So we need all of them. There will be people engaged in other activities. There will be people going in da'wat, tabligh and other activities. But those people who are following this sunnah of Nabi alayhi salatu wasalam, it is also a great ibadat. The sawab of 2 hajj and 2 umrahs. And just one day's i'tikaf, at 3 trenches, are dug between him and the fire of hell, and each one, the distance between that is that of the east and the west. So there's so much of virtues, but what is important is that in this i'tikaf, first thing we do is we make sincere tawbah. First thing we do is make sincere tawbah from all our sins. Now many of us who are going to sit here, if we have to just take a little bit of glance at our lives gone by, or just look into the past, then we will realize that how much of sins we have committed. And again, there are so much of rights of people that we may have trampled upon. We may have harmed somebody without justification. We may have taken things from people without justification. Or we may have missed our namazes, made qazas of our fasts. Probably zakat was not paid properly. Or whatever those sins were, at least that sincere tawbah must be made immediately that you enter this i'tikaf. Otherwise there's no sense in a person sitting in i'tikaf and crying here and making dua upon dua, but in the meantime he's made zulm on so many people. So those people will be making baddua and here he's making dua. So there'll be a clash. And what will become dominant is that person's curses and baddua. Our all ibadat and zikr and tilawat, that person's curses will become dominant. So what is the purpose then for sitting in i'tikaf? Now this is what many of us don't realize, that here we are pledging to Allah Tabaraka wa Ta'ala that we are at your door, we are begging of you, open your doors of maghfirat and rahmat for us. And so the person must begin with sincere tawbah from all sins. Now as far as the fulfillment is concerned, then of course he's in i'tikaf. It's not going to be possible for him to straight away fulfill all those qazas or whatever other things that have to be put right. But he makes up his mind, he makes the niyat and a firm pledge to Allah Ta'ala that I am going to try my level best to fulfill all those rights and obligations and duties in which I have failed. Now when he begins his i'tikaf with that kind of tawbah, then he is already on the right track. So the first thing that the person in i'tikaf has to determine is the masjid area. Now in this masjid, when you take your legs off, when you step off the onto the first step there, you're outside the masjid. inside is masjid, and as soon as you step onto that first step there, then you are out. So only if it is for the toilet or for wuzu or for some valid reason, then you go out. And when you are on the way to the toilet also, if a person stops you, "Assalamu alaikum, how are you? You in itikaf? When did you plan to sit? And how was business before you entered?" So you tell that person, "But I've got some other business now. I'm in itikaf," and you keep moving. Yes, at the toilet if there's a queue there. Otherwise you tell him, "Come with me there." And I'm sure, yeah, in this masjid you always have a queue at the toilet, so we'll talk there. So that probably might be a better place to talk. But on the way you must not stop to talk also. On the way you must not stop to talk. You must just keep moving. But when the person is there in the queue after that, then is waiting, then he can talk. So this is the most important masla, and in which people are neglectful. So they make all the effort, they sit the whole 10 days, and at the end of it, their i'tikaf is not valid. They will get nafil sawab. But for sunnat i'tikaf, there are lots of conditions. So that is what is important. There are many masail I will discuss, but just today, just to for entry. The third thing is this, that we are not in the masjid for gossip, for chit-chat, for idle talk, for joke and laughter. Yes, reasonable talk is permissible, it's not haram. Permissible talk is permissible. If a person is asking about somebody's welfare, or even if there are certain other discussions which are necessary, if the person undertakes in the masjid, it's permissible. But to get that noor of that i'tikaf, the person must think that the person next to him is a stranger. Even if it is his best friend, he must consider him to be a stranger. As Shaykh Zakariya Sahib Rahmatullah Alayh, in i'tikaf, he used to say, make zikr, tilawat, ibadat, or sleep. He said, "Lekin baatein mat karo." Don't engage in this idle talk and discussions and debates. It'll take away the noor of that ibadat, of this i'tikaf. As Mawlana Masihullah Rahmatullah Alayh, when the people used to enter his khanqah, they used to say, "First go and meet everybody. Where are you from? What are you doing? What's your profession? And whatever you want to find out, find out. After that, finish. Assalamu alaikum, how are you?" And you do your work, he does his work. As if you are strangers. It's not a place for socializing. Socializing and all, everything has got its place. But the masjid in the time of i'tikaf, it is not for that purpose. And unfortunately, most of the masjids, when the people are making i'tikaf, and even here sometimes it happens, that the person gets bored, he doesn't know what to do now, because he got josh of sitting in sunnat i'tikaf, and now suddenly he thinks after the first day, "Well, what a mistake I made. It's like as if I'm chained here." So either read Quran Sharif, make zikr, tilawat, make plenty of dua. It is for dua. It is as if you are the representatives of the ummah. They have chosen, Allah Ta'ala has chosen you and put you here, that beg for the entire ummah. Solve your own problems, solve the problems of your families and the ummah with du'as. Beg of Allah tabaraka wa ta'ala, of the millions Allah ta'ala gave it to tawfiq, and it's a great ni'mat. So that is something that you must be very careful, that whilst in i'tikaf, spend the least amount of time in eating, drinking and in talk. Necessary talk, permissible. Otherwise participate in the programs, and other times engage in your individual ibadat, or just let there be silence, or be considerate, give the others the permission that no problem, you can read Quran Sharif loudly, I will not be objecting to that. For a few days, if we have to just tolerate a little, what will it cost? So if somebody is reading Quran Sharif, or somebody is making zikr or tilawat, then we must overlook it. Don't start applying our rights, that this is my right. Go by the book of ihsan, go by the book of generosity and kindness, and tell the others that I've got no problem, it's alright now, you read Quran Sharif. But the other person must consider that now it is individual ibadat time, so then the person should consider the person and say that, "No, I will read softly." Nevertheless, these are just a few things, there's no time to really... How many minutes left?
2: 8 minutes.
1: 8 minutes. So the time inside the masjid must be spent correctly. So begin with sincere tawbah, istighfar, determine the area of the masjid, only step out if it is necessary. Those who are making nafil aitikaf, every time that you come in, you make the niyat of aitikaf and you can go outside again, there's no problem. But those who are in sunnat aitikaf, even that office of mine there, last year one person came way inside to meet me there. And afterwards said that, then I said, but this, are you in aitikaf? He said, yes. I said, but then your aitikaf is invalid now, because you came in here, this is not masjid area. That's why we got a notice there, it's not a masjid area. So we have to be careful to get that sawab and reward of two hajj and two umrahs. Imagine what a person has to spend to go for two hajj, and how much of difficulties and how much of problems and how much of preparation he has to make. And Allah tabaraka wa ta'ala is giving that sawab for these people who are sitting in sunnat aitikaf. So it must be something really esteemed in the eye of Allah tabaraka wa ta'ala. Because it is only those people who have that love for Allah ta'ala, and who really want a reformation and a change, and who really want to get that connection with Allah ta'ala, then they will say that, let me put myself at the door of my Allah. All my life I spent outside. All my days I have spent in sins, in evil. How much I have disobeyed my beloved Allah, the one who has made so much of ihsan upon me, who has blessed me with so much of ni'mats. So now, these few days I want to dedicate. And then again, he's not going to do any benefit to Allah tabaraka wa ta'ala. He's benefiting himself. Inshallah, in tomorrow morning's majlis and also tonight, we will discuss a few more masail of i'tikaf. Today we had the bayan of Mawlana, Hazrat Mawlana. So we couldn't really go into details. But I make a plenty of dua for you, and you make dua for me, that our time that is spent here in i'tikaf is spent constructively. And let this be the mother of all i'tikafs. For those who have been sitting over the years, let it be the mother of all i'tikafs, because that seems to be the catchphrase nowadays. The mother of all wars, the mother of all this and the mother of all that. So let's make it the mother of all i'tikafs. And it is not difficult for Allah tabaraka wa ta'ala. Fazl se tere ba'id kya hai, karam se tere wa'id kya hai, fazl mujh par bhi mere rab ho. Engage yourself in dua now. After the Maghrib Salat, when people have finished with their sunnat namazes, then the dastarkhans will be laid out here. So those people who have brought their baskets and iftaris and all that, then you bring it onto the dastarkhan and eat. And finish up quickly and get back to your i'tikaf places. And also we know that there's congestion there. We have about 50 people sitting in i'tikaf, so you don't expect separate cubicles. So at night we'll be engaged most of the time in ibadat, in zikr, tilawat and duas. So there's just 2 or 3 hours that you have to spend in to rest a little bit. But during the day the whole masjid is open. You can take your mattress out and come away into the masjid and relax and sleep wherever you wish to. But be a little tolerant and be flexible. You may have to remove those screens out on the big nights, odd nights, Juma time. So cooperate and let the i'tikaf be a peaceful one, pleasant one, happy one. Sit down. If you've got your Salat Salam Kitab,

0: السلام عليكم ورحمة الله وبركاته. As it is on the day of Jumu'ah, this great fazilat and reward for reciting Salat and Salam. Every day also, if the person reads Salat and Salam, then it's great virtues. But especially on the day of Jumu'ah, there are many ahadith of Nabi alayhi salatu wasalam with regards to the recitation or increased recitation of Salat and Salam. There are different sayghas, as you call it, of versions, especially like on the Jumu'ah day after Asr Salat. Allahumma salli ala Sayyidina Muhammadin al-Nabiyyil Ummi wa ala alihi wa sallim taslima. If a person has to read 80 times, then it is mentioned that Allah tabaraka wa ta'ala will forgive the person's 80 years of sins and give him 80 years of neki and blessings. Now to us this may sound very much exaggerated, na'uzu billah. There is nothing exaggerated in Allah tabaraka wa ta'ala's treasures. There is no shortage at all. There is no limit to his treasures. But it does not mean all the major sins are all forgiven and finished. Now the person doesn't have to pay back to whomsoever he owes anything, or he doesn't have to ask for forgiveness from anyone that he has hurt and injured and caused harm to. It doesn't mean that. The huququl ibad, the person will still have to fulfill. The namaz, roza, zakat, he will have to make qaza of the namaz, keep the fast qaza. Slowly he must try and accomplish that. But the minor sins which we commit in by the millions, and we don't even realize it that we have committed for the day so many sins, those kind of sins are forgiven. So even the forgiveness of those sins is a great ni'mat and a blessing. Because minor sins, there are so many things that we do khilaf of other worlds. There are so many things that we see which should not be seen. There's so much of wastage that we undertake in our lives. There are many, many other things. So those kind of sins are forgiven. So there are many special virtues of special Durood Sharifs on the day of Jumu'ah. But like that, any other Durood Sharif too, if the person reads in abundance, Nabi alayhi salatu wasalam is reported to have said that Hadith Sharif you have heard many times from me also and many others also. Inna lillahi malaikatan sayyahina fil ard yuballighuni an ummati as-salam. There are angels who are roaming around the earth. They have no other job, no other duty except to convey the salam of the people that are reciting salam to Nabi alayhi salatu wasalam. That's the meaning of the Hadith Sharif. Now look at Allah Ta'ala's ihsan, his kindness, that he appointed angels to roam about the earth, because some of us may be able to afford some kind of ticket and accommodation and stay here and travel and everything else, but the world Muslim Ummah is not going to be able to come here. But their hearts will be here. Whose heart is not in Madina Sharif? If he's a true Muslim, can his heart not be here in Madina Sharif? There are many, many people around the globe whose bodies are there, but their hearts are here. Those Allah Walas and those ordinary Muslims too, sinful ones like us too, when we are there, how desirous we are to be in Madina Sharif. 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We are desirous of looking at the Rose of Mubarak, at the green dome of being in Madina Sharif. So aagaya samne roza-e muhtaram jiski ziyarat ko ya rab taraste the hum. So that desire Allah tabaraka wa taala fulfilled of ours. But just as our desire got fulfilled, there are so many millions in the world whose desire is not fulfilled. They cannot come here. Their hearts are here. So Allah Tabaraka wa Ta'ala, being very, very merciful, very just, very fair, He did not give them an opportunity to complain that what must we do? Our salat and salam cannot be conveyed to Nabi alayhi salatu wa salam. So for them Allah Tabaraka wa Ta'ala made this whole system, that He's got the angels that carry the salat and salam to Nabi alayhi salatu wa salam. What a system, what a technology. We can't even think of Allah Tabaraka wa Ta'ala's unlimited, we can't even imagine His unlimited mercy. So this technology, whether we believe or don't believe, it exists. Now every time that we come here, we seem to start with the same topic. And why not? Why should we not start with the same topic? Even if those examples are repeated, somebody may not have heard it, and those who have heard it, it becomes refreshing. It renews the person's iman and muhabbat for Allah Ta'ala and His Rasul sallallahu alayhi wa sallam. What's happening there?
1: Ladies can't hear.
0: We can't even pull this on this side. We don't know. So tomorrow, arrange it like how we should have before. So we didn't expect to have a program today. So what are they going to do now? How far can this come? That's all. He doesn't have aircon on.
1: There is a plug that side. No, if you just.
0: What is it? It's inside. As you can. You can. No, you plug it on.
1: Too far.
0: Would you bring the chair there? Yeah, bring the chair there. Move the chair this way. That's all. Don't quite deprive them. Where's the plug? Yes, let's tell one of the ladies to plug it in. Put the sheet on, another sheet down. You can sit down on the chairs. If you have takleef hogi, pair to kursi le lijiye. Ji, sahi. One upper bed jaye. Will it reach? It's reaching. Right. It's always. Allah Ta'ala gave us aqal to find solutions to problems. This window's done open. Nahmaduhu wa nasalli ala rasulihi al-kareem, amma ba'd. So I was telling you about Allah Tabaraka wa Ta'ala's fazal and ihsan upon the people around the globe who cannot make it to Medina Sharif, that He's got this technology of the angels, that they carry the salat and salam and bring it to Nabi alayhi salatu wa salam, so that nobody can say that I was not able to. I mean, we wanted to know, Ghee Mukhtar, we are here. So just for the benefit of those brothers who are here for the first time, and sisters also, you may have heard this on the radio because they play those tapes, or you may have read it somewhere, but I mentioned many times that once I was sitting here in the courtyard of Nabi alayhi salatu wasalam, and absorbed in looking at the green dome and watching, or experiencing some kind of kafiyat because you're so close to Nabi alayhi salatu wasalam, Roza Mubarak. So whilst in that state, one doctor from Johannesburg passed. So he said, Assalamu alaikum. The first time I didn't hear him also because I was so occupied. Then he must have repeated. Then he asked me, he says, Olna, what are you looking at? What are you really absorbed in? So I said, I'm looking at the flights that are coming in. So for a moment he also was taken aback that looked like that, I can't see no flight, which flight goes over here? So he said, which flights are you watching? I said, Nabi alayhi salatu wasalam said, Inna lillahi malaikatan sayyahina fi al-. Those angels roam about the earth and they carry the salam to Nabi alayhi salatu wasalam, they convey it to him. And when you're standing at the Rauza Mubarak, then he listens to you personally. So those flights I believe in. My eyes may not see it, but I believe what my Nabi alayhi salatu wasalam said, because he was the most truthful. If they tell you that here there were mountains at one time, or there were huge canals, or there was a river running, and no more it is in existence, then we believe it. How many mountains have been cut? In our places also, how many times they tell us there was one river here, there was one stream here, there was one shop here, there was one building here, there was this here and that here, but there's nothing more. So if somebody tells you there was something, it's no more there, then we believe it. Nabi alayhi salatu wasalam, whatever he has said is the truth and nothing but the truth. So if he has informed us that these angels are carrying salat and salam, then we must believe in it. So those are the flights I'm talking about, that they are coming in from China, from Japan, from America, from South Africa, from Europe and every part of the world. Some Muslim some way is reading salat and salam. Allah Ta'ala has got the earth rotating. Every 24 hours we learn, you know, geography, that the earth rotates. Now what is rotating, so somewhere it is sunshine, somewhere it is darkness, somewhere it is Fajr, somewhere it is Zohar, somewhere Isha, somewhere Maghrib, different namazes in different places. 24 hours out of 24 hours there's azan taking place somewhere or the other. 24 hours out of 24 hours somebody is saying Ashhadu an la ilaha illallah wa ashhadu anna Muhammadan abduhu wa rasuluh in the tashahud. There are many people who are reading thousands of times the Durood Sharif. And now we may listen to these things with great surprise, and that if we have to say that there are people who are reading 125,000 times the Durood Sharif in a day. So we will say, then how did he find time to eat and drink and run his business and do everything else? So we can't understand these things, but it is a haqiqat and reality. Allah Ta'ala gave them so much of expansion in the time and so much of spaciousness that what they could do in that little time, we cannot do in our whole life. I always say, if you have to look at those volumes that have been written of tafsir and of hadith sharif and of other works by great, great scholars of Islam, take Imam Ghazali Rahmatullah alayhi, Ihya'ul Ulum itself and so many others, all the books that he wrote. Or take those 200 volumes of the one tafsir of the Quran Sharif, which was in Baghdad at that time. 200 volumes. Besides all other kitabs that he must have written. So where did they find the time for that? That person must have at least 10 times that lifespan which he had to write that. They didn't even have the luxury of the computer and the speed with which we write nowadays. They had to write with the pens, with the hand, and yet they were able to do that. So can anybody deny it? It's in existence. So that is what we talk of barakat. Don't we say in Madina Sharif there's so much of barakat? The food which is for 2 people, 10 people to sometime eat, they're still not finished. There's barakat, so much of barakat. In the money also there's barakat. In everything there's barakat. So Allah tabaraka wa ta'ala gives barakat, provided the person's earnings are halal and his niyat is right, there's barakat. So barakat is a different thing. Allah tabaraka wa ta'ala gave them a lot of barakat in their time. In that little time they could do what we can't do in plenty of time. So there were people, and even up till now, who knows, there may be some way or the other people who are reading 125,000 times, 20,000 times, 50,000 times durood and salam in a day. There are many people, especially 20,000, 10,000, there are so many still now that I know of that read. Allah Ta'ala gives them barakat. So if the person is reading 10,000, 20,000 or even 1,000 or 100 times, so around the globe if there are so many people that are reading, that means every second out of the 24 hours out of 24 hours around the globe somebody is reading Salat and Salam, and it is coming to Nabi alayhi salatu wa salam. Barakat is a very strange thing. If I have to go in that direction, I can give so many incidents of barakat. So Nabi alayhi salatu wa salam is receiving these angels from all over the world. So I explained to that doctor, I said, these are the flights that I'm looking at. I can't see them because just now they will quote, Maulana was watching angels. Because these days quotes are very common. We don't listen properly and then we quote, and after that it creates problem for the speaker. Therefore I say, when somebody tells me, Maulana, you were quoted as having said this, and I never said it. My angels don't know that I quote. I said it too. So I said, these days you must get written quotes. And even the written quotes you must double check. So these angels, I say, I'm not watching the angels, but I'm believing in what my Nabi alayhi salatu wasalam said. And then I gave him an example. As I said, there are new brothers here, and it may be interesting to them, because sometimes people make these kind of objections. So I said, I'm giving you a simple example. At this very moment in time, say in South Africa there are 1 million people. And those 1 million people have got 1 million relatives and friends in Madina Sharif. Just by way of example, if there are 1 million people that side, and those 1 million have got 1 million family members in Madina Sharif, or friends, or business acquaintances, and everyone decides to phone at the same time. So those people from that side, they will press a few buttons, and within seconds, assalamu alaikum, and this person on this side will make wa alaikum assalam wa rahmatullah. Now look how easy Allah Ta'ala made it for us to understand that within seconds somebody made salam from that side and somebody said wa alaikum assalam from this side. Do we believe it or we don't believe it? Will there be any stupid or foolish person to deny that in these times? Then no, it can't happen. So if the cell phone technology has made this so easy that from that side you make salam and this side wa alaikum salam, so even if there are 1 billion people on this side and 1 billion people on that side, within seconds assalamu alaikum wa alaikum salam. And then Nabi alayhi salatu wasalam responding to everybody's salam has again been made easy by Allah tabaraka wa ta'ala for us because of our weak imans to understand through this technology. That now we have computer chips that 1 million people telephone, and that chip records it and gives you a response. Some recorded message is being played, and even if the software is right, then 1 million people from that side can get immediate response as soon as you dial. They'll tell you something. So if we believe in all this, then if Allah Ta'ala, who gave man the chip in his head first, so that he made that chip which can record those billions of pieces of information, then what is it difficult for that Allah to have this technology of the angels to convey the durood and salam of the people around the globe to Nabi alayhi salatu wasalam? In fact, that speed, or the speed of those angels, will be even faster than that cell phone technology. Because that cell phone technology, it is human made. And here Allah Ta'ala's angels. So before that person even says Allahumma salli, inshallah, it will be already by Nabi alayhi salatu wasalam, with his name also. With the name, the person is identified. So and so, the son of so and so, has sent salam to you. So that is ihsan of Allah tabaraka wa ta'ala on the ummah of Nabi alayhi salatu wasalam, so that the person does not feel disappointed. He does not feel that he has been left out that he did not get this opportunity of conveying the salat and salam. Then of course some people are a little more fortunate that they get the opportunity of coming here and conveying it directly to Nabi alayhi salatu wa salam. So then they must appreciate this great ni'mat and bounty. When we are far away, then that time we say, I wish I was there. And when we are right there, then we say, spend our time in bazaars, marketplaces. Nothing wrong. Buy a few things for the family members, relatives, friends. Go and buy your daily needs and requirements. Nothing wrong with that. But what I'm getting across to you is that from there we are keep saying how beloved, O Madina Sharif, you are to us, and how I wish I was there, and how I wish I could have the opportunity of Salat and Salam at the Rosa Mubarak. So now when Allah Ta'ala gives that opportunity, we should make the best of that opportunity. There are so many things that have been recorded authentically of people conveying Salat and Salam at the Rosa Mubarak. But as I stated earlier on, that today being the day of Jumu'ah, we are not going into any detailed bayan or waz. Inshallah, tomorrow we'll meet again here at the same time. We'll discuss once again, as we always do, some virtues of this Mubarak place, so that we get that kind of desire, some kind of excitement, some kind of ecstasy and joy. And we do, and we recite the Salat and Salam with great love and with great muhabbat. As I was mentioning to some brothers while we were sitting there, that can we just imagine the greatest after Allah Tabaraka wa Ta'ala. The greatest after Allah Ta'ala. Because Allah is the great. After Allah Ta'ala, Nabi alayhi salatu wa salam. Nobody can come anywhere near Nabi alayhi salatu wa salam. As those brothers who are in Durban, they have heard from this sinful servant of Allah Ta'ala many a times. 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Allah Ta'ala had desired sending al-Nabi alayhi salatu wasalam to this world, so therefore he created the whole universe. The whole universe was created. The day nobody remains in this earth taking the name of Allah Ta'ala, then Allah Ta'ala will destroy the universe. But everything was created. There would have been no masjid. Would there have been a Madina Sharif? Would we have come to visit Madina Sharif if there was no Nabi alayhi salatu wasalam here? Therefore, the tourist attractions of the world in their place, there's nothing wrong if a person goes and sees the mountains of Switzerland, or he goes and sees the gardens of Kashmir, or he goes and sees the lakes and rivers somewhere else, or he goes and sees the waterfalls of the world, Niagara Falls and Victoria Falls. There's nothing wrong. It's a qudrat of Allah Ta'ala. Go and see it and take lessons from there. Don't engage in sins and vices and evils when you are on tourism. That's all. So there's nothing wrong, but can any falls match the falls that is here? Those falls have got water, and that, I think the plug is out. Those falls have got water. It falls from the top and there's a volume, so therefore the spray and the splash reaches the people that are sitting around there. But here the rains of Rahmat are pouring. Some people, they say they come to Madina Sharif and return as if nothing happened. If nothing happened, if our pail and our bucket did not get full, then we must ask ourselves why mine did not get full and everybody else has got full. If a person goes to Niagara Falls, Victoria Falls and returns with an empty bucket and says there's no water filled in, then we'll say there were billions of liters of water there. Your bucket, you must have been holding it upside down. So our hearts, we have to purify, we have to clean, work a little, make some effort. Because just as we make effort on other things, there is an effort that's required even on our hearts. When we'll do a little bit of purification of our souls, then you will see a different world. There will be totally different experiences here. The person will be in a different world altogether. And even if he doesn't go into a different world, but still, the sukoon that he will find here. Sukoon-e-jahan tum kahan.

Inna, where are you searching for sukoon? You will never find tranquility anywhere else. That tranquility and that sukoon that a person finds in Madina Sharif, can you ever find it anywhere else? Look at Masjid Nabawi alayhi salatu wasalam. At the time of iftar in the month of Ramadan, 1.5 million people may be sitting around. But look at that sukoon.

example, just clicked now. There's a certain things just click at a certain time. So I truly believe when something clicks at a certain time, there's some benefit in it for myself or somebody listening. I gave an example last year after return from here, that whenever a Haji returns, whenever a person returns after Umrah, and somebody has to ask him, how was your trip? He says, oh, Maulana, beautiful. I really enjoyed it. It was really wonderful. It was an experience of a lifetime. Alhamdulillah, we enjoyed it. So what was enjoyable is, Alhamdulillah, hotel was very nice too. Food was very good too. And everything was wonderful. So now we say we enjoyed it. So I said, the example is this, that if a person has given his house, the person was going on a journey, and he said, do you want to use my house? No problem, you all are coming down, use my house. So nice big house with everything furnished, the fridge and freezer all full, everything working, beautiful garden, everything comfortable, luxury mansion. Now this person gave it to that guest and he said, use it. So the guest used it with his half a dozen children, and when the guest left the place, he left it in a total mess. All the baby's napkins and every other kind of dirt you can think of was piled up in the bathroom. The sink was full of dirty dishes. The room was all upside down. And because of the playing of those little children, the ornaments were all broken and smashed to pieces. The house was as if an earthquake had shaken it up. Now that host comes back. When the host comes back, the host looks at the condition of the house. Will he be happy? Will the wife be happy? Or will they say, I just wish this person never ever comes back. And in future, if this person asks me for the key also, I will never give it. Look at the condition they left my house in. Now that is as far as the host is thinking. And the person who stayed in the house, when he is going somewhere, when they ask, how was your stay? What a beautiful stay. What a nice house we had. What lovely garden. And what food we ate. And what enjoyment we had in the juices that were kept in the fridge. And our children also enjoyed playing. Now you can see two different views. The host is very, very disappointed and very annoyed and very angry. In fact, the host is thinking that which ghost stayed in this house? Although I kept roast also for him. Roast bhi unke liye rakha tha, lekin, but they stayed like ghosts here. So the host is thinking that this person must never ever come back. And the guest is going everywhere announcing, what a beautiful stay. That's exactly our condition. When we come here, we say, what a beautiful stay. But was our host, Nabi alayhi salatu wasalam, happy with us? When we were standing at the Roza Mubarak, sallallahu alayhi wasallam, was he happy? He x-rays us. We've got different kinds of x-rays today. Even containers are x-rayed nowadays to check whether there's drugs in there or some other cargo. Nabi alayhi salatu wasalam, when we are standing at his Roza Mubarak, we must truly believe that we are being x-rayed. If Hazrat Usman radiallahu ta'ala, no one person came in his majlis, he just looked at his eyes and he said, what is happening to our people? That zina is dripping from their eyes. Now he didn't mention it to this person or that person. After he sat down, after some time, then, because they don't embarrass anybody. So he didn't even say that I saw it in your eyes or your eyes. He said, what is happening to our people? Ma ba'alu haqwa. That zina is dripping from their eyes. Now where did he see that zina? As Imam Abu Hanifa rahmatullah alayhi, in the water of wuzu, one youngster was sitting next to him and he was making wuzu. When the water was going down the drain, then he said, son, don't be disobedient to parents. Be obedient to your parents. Now where did he see that? It is mentioned in the Hadith Sharif, as you make wuzu, the sins are being washed away. So now he saw it.

there. So if they could see it, these kind of people, then what is difficult in understanding that Nabi alayhi salatu wasalam is extreme. Therefore, whenever we go there to the Rosa Mubarak, first go one side, make some tawbah, istighfar. If it's time for namaz, make two rakats namaz, nafil namaz. And if it's not time for salat, it's makruh time, then just sit. Cry before Allah Ta'ala. Oh my beloved Allah, I have come here with my mountains of sins and ocean of sins, and I'm going to present myself before your beloved, before my master. Don't cause my master to turn away his glance of rahmat and mercy. And we must believe Allah Ta'ala is very merciful. Nabi alayhi salatu wasalam is rahmatul lil alameen. Therefore we should not even think that we came with so much of sin, so now what? How can we benefit? Ghalib, the great poet of India, he had said, Tum kis muh se Kaaba jaoge Ghalib, sharm tumko magar nahi aati. Tum kis muh se Kaaba jaoge Ghalib, sharm tumko magar nahi aati. Oh Ghalib, how are you going to go to the Kaaba Sharif? Don't you feel ashamed of the sins that you have committed? How are you going to go to Kaaba Sharif? Because one poet said, when I made sajda on the ground in Haram Sharif, in Makkah Sharif, when I made sajda, so the earth spoke up. Of course it's poetry, but it's giving us a lesson. He says, when I made sajda, I forget the exact words of that shair. He said, when I made sajda on the zameen, Then the earth said that, O you who have made sajda on me with riya and with show, you have spoilt me also. Your sajda of riya, it has even spoilt me. So he said, Kaaba kis muh se jaoge Ghalib, sharm tumko magar nahi aati. O Ghalib, how are you going to go Kaaba Sharif? Don't you feel ashamed? Does anybody need evidence for his own sins? We can say we need evidence for somebody else's sins. Therefore, even if a person dreams that somebody is doing this or doing that, that's not evidence. You can't go to a court of law and say, I want you to charge this maid of mine, or I want you to charge this brother of mine or this friend of mine for stealing. So they ask, what's your evidence that he stole? He said, I dreamt. Has anybody gone to court and said that I'm presenting my dream as evidence? So we need evidence for somebody else's sin, if there is, or crime. But does anybody require evidence for his own sins? Do we not know what our eyes have seen? Do we not know what our ears have heard? Do we not know what our hearts have thought, our minds have thought? Which places our feet have walked? Who does not know? Yet we come. So if we had to take Ghalib's poetry, then we all will be despondent. We will say, now what? We have done so much of wrong, now what? So Hazrat Shah Muhammad Ahmad Sahib Rahmatullah, the great Waliullah, he said, I have changed that poetry because Ghalib has made people despondent. We must give hope to the people, but balance it with khawf. There must be hope, but balanced with khawf and fear. Al-Iman bayna al-khawf wa al-raja. Iman is between hope and fear. One side you have great hope in Allah Ta'ala's mercy, Nabi alayhi salatu wasalam is being rahmatul lil alameen, forgiveness of sins and everything else. We must have hope. And on the other hand, we must have khawf also and fear that we don't know whether we're going to be rejected. So he said, I change the poetry. Main isi muh se Kaaba jaunga. Main isi muh se Kaaba jaunga. Sharm ko khaak mein milaunga. I will go with the same face to Kaaba Sharif. All the sharm and all that I will bury in the ground. Sharm ko khaak mein milaunga. But then what will I do there? That is the important. The question is, what will I do there in Makkah Sharif? I went with my sins, or I will go with my sins. I know what I have done all my life. But now when I go there, what will I do? Or when we come to Madina Sharif, what must we do? So he said, when I'm going to go to Kaaba Sharif, میں اسی منہ سے کعبہ جاؤں گا شرم کو خاک میں ملاؤں گا رو رو کے ان کو مناؤں گا
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I will make the tawaf. I will make the duas. I will go to the multasam. I will attach myself. I will raise my hands behind the Muqam Ibrahim, Safa and Marwa, in the Haram Sharif. I will cry before my Allah. Ro ro ke unko manaunga. I will make him happy with me. I will make him pleased. I will ask him for forgiveness. I will change my total lifestyle. Bigni apni yun banaunga. So he said, that's what I will do. I will go, but this is what I'm going to do this. So he gave us a lesson that when we go, then don't lose hope. Don't say, I committed so much sins, now what? How will I be forgiven? So that is like saying Allah Ta'ala has now got some kind of recession in his forgiveness. Because we listen to so much about recession. So does it mean Allah Ta'ala's treasures also some kind of recession now in his forgiveness treasures? It's unlimited. I don't know how many times I must have mentioned the language of cry and tears. The little baby knows only one language, no other language, one language only. Which baby speaks Arabic, English, German, French? Born today, did we hear the baby start speaking? Unless, of course, miracle and mu'jiza is a different thing. Or was it Isa alayhi salatu wasalam? So the baby knows only one language, and that is to cry. Cry before. If the baby misses the mother, she cries. Misses the father, cries. Is hungry, cries. The stomachache, cries. Headache, cries. Fever, cries. Anything, the baby cries. So much so that just to draw attention, sometimes some children we say, no, they're just for attention the baby is crying. Nothing, it wants to be carried. So for attention, the baby is crying. The baby is teaching us a language or giving us a lesson. My parents, my father, my mother, and especially the mother, has got great love for me. Has got great love for me. There are many other babies also crying, but the mother's heart doesn't draw to that baby as it draws towards its own baby. Put 10 babies outside there, and all are crying. All are crying and all are howling as if there is a violent windstorm. All are howling. Now, these 10 mothers were in the hotel and they were told that this is what is happening. All 10 children are crying there. So these 10 mothers run down from the hotel and go there. Now, let us be honest. Which baby will the mother pick up? The 10 mothers dash there. Which one will they pick up? Each mother will dash for its own baby. We can't say the mother doesn't recognize her child there. All of them are howling, the mother will go and grab. What happened? What happened? Why are you crying? So like that, Allah Ta'ala has put that mercy into the hearts of those mothers. So how merciful he must be. Now when the baby is crying, the mother is attracted immediately towards the child. Now if the mother cannot understand because the mother fed the child, so then you say, well, check, must be something paining me. Or the nappy must be wet. Something must have happened. But attention, the child is getting attention. These tears that Allah Tabaraka wa Ta'ala has put into our eyes, they are actually a conversion of the blood of our heart, which comes out in the form of tears. The rains that fall from the skies, they wash our dirty clothes, and we can clean our body and purify our bodies with it. These rains that fall from the eyes, they wash the sins of the heart. On the day of, in the night of Mi'raj, as Jibreel alayhi salatu wasalam had one container, Nabi alayhi salatu wasalam asked him, what's in this container? He said, these are the tears of the ummah of yours.
which they shed, of course, might be in your love, or in the hope and fear of the fire of Jahannam or the azab of Allah Ta'ala, whatever they shed it. But these are the tears. Said, what are the effects? What is the effect of these tears, O Jibreel? Said, Ya Rasulullah sallallahu alayhi wa sallam, even if one drop has to be put into the fire of Jahannam, it will extinguish it. That's the kind of power it's got. So they teach us a lesson. So therefore he said, Isi muh se kaaba jaunga, ro ro ke unko manaunga. That our language should be the same when we are in Makkah Sharif and Madinah Sharif. We don't have to be in groups, we don't have to be in a big jamaat and big congregation. There's spaciousness in the Haram Sharif. Besides being together at times, at other times, go there. Find one corner. No one between us and Allah Tabaraka wa Ta'ala. And cry before Allah. Allah Ta'ala's stocks of forgiveness haven't diminished. Allah Tabaraka wa Ta'ala is prepared to forgive the entire mankind. All that is required is sincerity and commitment from our side. We must commit ourselves. What can I do? I haven't planned anything. I made dua, Ya Allah, put whatever is beneficial for me and the people here. So that example again comes that when I watch those birds going round and round the Kaaba Sharif, then I think of Hazrat Abu Bakr radiallahu ta'ala, that when he saw the bird flying beneath the shade of the trees, then he said, Oh bird, how lucky you are, how fortunate you are. You fly under the shade of trees, you drink the water. And he went on like that and he said, One day will come when you will die. No hisab, no kitab. No hisab, no kitab. Nothing, no accounting business. Oh bird, how lucky you are. So I recall that incident, and then I look at those birds and I say, Oh birds, how fortunate you are. How lucky you are. You go round and round the Kaaba Sharif. You drink the water of Zamzam that's in the cans around there when you come down. From the top you listen to the azan of the Haram Sharif. When the Imam makes Allahu Akbar, and when Sudais or anyone else reads the Qiraat, then you listen to the Qiraat of those Imams. And then you have a bird's eye view of the billions that go in ruku and sajda. We talk of bird's eye view. You have a bird's eye view from the top. And then a day will come when you will die. There will be no questioning. There will be no hisab. You will not be asked about your salat or zakat or fasting, or did you fulfill the rights of your parents and your children, and did you fulfill the rights of the wives, did you fulfill the rights of the neighbors, did you transact your business properly, were you honest and truthful? Will the words be asked? Nothing, no hisab kitab. Oh bird, how I wish I were you. So apni bigdi yun banaunga, that's how I'm going to make my life. Ask Allah for forgiveness. So Allah Ta'ala gave us this opportunity again. Aagaya samane roza-e muhtaram, jiski ziyarat ko ya rab taraste the hum. Now it came way in front. Over there when we were in South Africa, we used to say, or even last Thursday or the Thursday before last, before we left, on Wednesday I think we had a program. So I read the same poetry, Rang Laayenge Kab Meri Aahe. 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
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When the green dome comes, we start reading Durood Sharif in excitement. Unlike our journeys now, because we get tickets so easily and we bought the flight and within hours we are here. So we haven't even conditioned our minds that we are arriving in Madina Sharif. So along the route also there's nothing but laughing and joking and eating and drinking until we arrive here. There's nothing wrong. Eat, drink, joke a little bit is permissible outside. But at least when we're halfway close to Madina Sharif, then the excitement must increase. Where are we going? So jab nazar aaye wo sabz gumbad keh ke salli ala jhoom jaye. The person is excited. Doesn't mean if we came here 100 times or now finish that we have come so experienced now that we don't need it anymore. Then we will become like the person who was reading his namaz very, very fast, extremely fast. Before you can even say the tugs, the sana, the person is finished with his namaz. So somebody asked him, one new Muslim, one convert, revert, asked him, he says, how you finish so quickly? It takes me a long time to read. He says, you see, because I'm experienced. He says, I'm an old Muslim, experienced Muslim. So we have become like that too. We are experienced. We are too experienced now. We make frequent trips. We are frequent travelers. They call it frequent travelers. So we have become like frequent travelers. Allah Ta'ala must give me also and give you also the real understanding of this place, the ma'rifat of this place, the haqiqat of this place. It is something that we cannot really explain. Now I can't even explain to you how quickly the time goes. So to read Durood Sharif in the Haram Sharif now. So jab nazar aaye wo sabz gumbad keh ke salli ala jum jaye. And then after that, jab huzuri ka alam ata ho unko afsanae gham sunaye. 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

0: 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My beloved Allah, my Rahim Allah, my Kareem Allah, most forgiving Allah, you brought us here with your kindness, with your fazl, with your ihsan, with your favor. My beloved Allah, we were not deserving of coming here. We were not deserving of coming here. You brought us, my beloved Allah. There are millions of people around the globe who have not been able to make it to Madina Sharif. Then there are so many that are living, my beloved Allah, in cities and towns close to Makkah Mukarramah and Madina Tayyibah. But some of them haven't visited Madina Sharif in years. Ya Allah, you brought us with your kindness. It's not on our qualifications that we come here. But it is a clear indication that you wish to forgive, that you want us to benefit from the rahmat, the rains that pour in this Mubarak city. You chose Madina Sharif for the hijrat of my beloved Nabi sallallahu alayhi wa sallam. You chose with your fazl and kindness, my beloved Allah, Madina Sharif, for the resting place of my beloved Nabi sallallahu alayhi wa sallam. That piece of ground on which my beloved Nabi sallallahu alayhi wa sallam was laid to rest. Ah, by Allah, it is greater in virtue than even your arsh. Then what about all the areas around here where my beloved Nabi sallallahu alayhi wa sallam's feet walked, where the companions of Nabi alayhi salatu wasalam walked? Oh my beloved Allah, Nabi alayhi salatu wasalam, after Hijrah also, the enemies of Islam did not allow him to have any rest. The battle of Badr, the battle of Uhud, the battle of Khandaq, Nabi alayhi salatu wasalam was fully occupied. Day and night his only concern was the Ummah. My beloved Allah, you have brought us here with your fazl. We have raised our hands on this Mubarak day of Jumu'ah, at this Mubarak time after Asr, in this Mubarak city of Nabi alayhi salatu wasalam. Ya Allah, we are not far away. We are so close to the Rauza Mubarak of Nabi alayhi salatu wasalam, the greatest after you. We beg of you, my Allah, this Mubarak time, forgive each and every one of us. Forgive each and every one of us. We know the baggage of sins that we have brought along with us. We know what our eyes have seen, what our ears have heard, what our tongues have spoken, what our hands have touched, where our feet have walked, what our minds have thought. Nothing was hidden from your sight, my Allah. Where else can we go? Which other door is there that we can tap? Where else can we beg? Ya Allah, we have raised our begging bowls before you. You dearly love those who turn towards you and seek forgiveness. How much of tears my beloved Nabi alayhi salatu wasalam shed in this Mubarak city. How many Sahaba-e Kiram radiyallahu ta'ala anhum ajma'in's tears are in this Mubarak city. Nabi alayhi salatu wasalam, which tahajjud of his did he perform in which his place of sajda was not wet with his Mubarak tears? Which occasion was there that my Nabi alayhi salatu wasalam raised his Mubarak hands? And the tears did not wet his beard. Ya Allah, we are in this Mubarak city. Just a few kilometers away from the mountains of Uhud, where Nabi sallallahu alayhi wasallam was stoned in Uhud. We cannot see our beloved child being injured or any pain come to our child. Your most beloved, the greatest after you, Nabi alayhi salatu wa salam, wa Sayyidul Anbiya, Jameelo me Ajmal, Sharifo me Ashraf, Kamilo me Akmal, Tajdar Madina, Ahmad Mujtaba, Muhammad Mustafa, Sallallahu alayhi wa sallam, is being stoned. His teeth are shattered. The pins of his helmet pierce his jaws. He bleeds profusely. He is carried up the mountain. Falls down unconscious by Allah. In the battle of Trench, Nabi alayhi salatu wasalam, when a companion says, I have got a stone tied to my belly because of hunger. Rahmatul lil alameen, khatamun nabiyyin, sallallahu alayhi wa sallam, for whom you could have sent dastarkhans from the heavens. He picks up his garment and shows two stones tied to his belly. Ya Rahim, Ya Kareem. When he stands in Salah, his feet swell. And whilst he was in Makkah Mukarrama, the persecution, the torture, how many times he was stoned in Taif, totally boycotted for 3 solid years. What sacrifices he made. When we come here, my Allah, we don't appreciate those sacrifices. Ya Allah, we are acknowledging before you that indeed we are the most sinful ones. We are the weakest link in the ummah. We are the black sheep of the ummah. We are the black sheep, my Allah, we acknowledge. But you dearly love forgiveness of sins of the sinners, my Allah. And that is why you bring to these Mubarak cities. With the barakat of Nabi alayhi salatu wa salam being rahmatul lil alameen. Forgive each and every one of us. Forgive our major sins and minor sins. Sins that we committed knowingly or unknowingly in the light of day or darkness of nights. Forgive us, our parents, wives and children, brothers and sisters, family members, the entire ummah of Rasul Pak sallallahu alayhi wa sallam. Hame apna bana le, hamara banja. Fill our hearts with the ishq of yours and Rasul-e-Pak sallallahu alayhi wa sallam. Make us make a ta'at, be obedient to you and your beloved Nabi sallallahu alayhi wa sallam. Distance us from nafs and shaitan. Nafs or shaitan, dono ne milkar hai kiya hai mujhko tabah. Ey mere maula, meri madad kar, chahata hoon main teri pana. Ya Rahim, Ya Kareem, what else can we ask here except to state that whatever goodness Nabi alayhi salatu wasalam asked in his entire life, bless us with all that goodness. Bless our wives and children, parents and family members with that goodness. And from all the mischief, corruption, fitnas that he asked for protection for the ummah, protect us and the entire ummah of Nabi alayhi salatu wasalam. Ya Allah, cause us to be drenched in the rains of rahmat that are pouring here 24 hours out of 24 hours. How many thousands of angels are descending and making salat and salam and returning. Ya Allah, we are under the wings of those angels all the time in this Mubarak city. Every piece of ground here is full of noor. The Riyazul Jannah full of noor. The mimbar and mihrab full of noor. All the sutoons and pillars full of noor. The entire masjid of Nabi alayhi salatu wasalam full of noor. The green dome full of noor, with the billions of angels bringing salat and salam from all sides. And the noor of all noors, Rasul Pak sallallahu alayhi wasallam, being right there, my beloved Allah, just a few meters away from us. Oh my Allah, cause our hearts to be filled with the noor. Make us, my beloved Allah, of your obedient servants. Those who are sick and ailing, give them shifa. We are spiritually sick, my Allah. Our hearts are filled with malice, with greed, with pride, with arrogance, with envy, with jealousy. Clean and purify our hearts. Fill our hearts with your muhabbat, with the noor of taqwa, with the noor of iman, with the noor of yaqeen. My beloved Allah, there is no one for us besides you. 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Ya Allah, those who are weak, give them strength. Those who are in financial difficulties, remove the difficulty. Those who are sick and ailing, whether they're in hospitals, in clinics, in home, wherever they may be, in our country, here or wherever in the world, Ya Allah, bless them with complete shifa. 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My beloved Allah, bless us with the best of dunya and akhirat. Bless us with the best of dunya, the best of akhirat. Unite the hearts of the Muslim Ummah around the globe. Ya Allah, remove the difficulties and hardships and problems of the Ummah. Especially in Palestine, Chechnya, Bosnia, Kashmir, Afghanistan, Sudan, Somalia. My beloved Allah, Pakistan ke halat ko bhi badal de. Ya Allah, waha amn o aman qaim farma. Ya Allah, sari dunya ke andar jahan kahin ummat-e-muslimah pareshan hai, unki pareshaniyon ko dur farma. Bless the Muslim governments with good qiyadat and leadership, my Allah. Ya Allah, haramain sharifain ki hifazat farma. Protect the haramain sharifain. Protect Masjid-e-Aqsa. Create the conditions for the liberation of Palestine, my Allah. Hum sab ko apna bana le, hamara banja. Ya Allah, you are well aware of the good wishes, the good desires, the aspirations, the tamanna that is in the hearts of each and every individual who has raised his or her hand before you in this Mubarak city of Madinah Tayyibah, on this Mubarak day of Jumu'ah, in this Mubarak time after Asr, close to Maghrib. With your fazl and kindness, fulfill their good wishes, good desires and aspirations. And you are well aware of the difficulties, the hardship, the pain and suffering of each and every individual. Ya Allah, remove it with your fazl and kindness. Ya Allah, what we have been able to ask, bless us with it. And what we haven't been able to ask, bless us with all that goodness. And save us from all the mischief and corruption. ek din marna hai aakhir maut hai we are going to die somewhere my allah ek din marna hai aakhir maut hai when the time of our death comes don't let 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earth of Jannatul Baqi. So that when the rains of Rahmat and winds of Rahmat are blowing over the Qabristan here, by Allah, we too may be forgiven. Ya Allah, accept our du'as. 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

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discussing these ayat and these verses of Surah Ar-Ra'd. We discussed to some extent the first part, in which Allah Tabaraka wa Ta'ala says, أَفَمَنْ يَعْلَمُ أَنَّمَا أُنزِلَ إِلَيْكَ مِنْ رَبِّكَ الْحَقُّ كَمَنْ هُوَ أَعْمَى. The person, I'm just giving you the gist, not the exact translation or meaning or tafsir, that can the person who knows that what has been revealed to you is haqq, that means the Quran Sharif is haqq, the revelation is haqq, Allah Tabaraka wa Ta'ala revealed upon you that which is haqq, can that person who knows that be like the person who is blind? I explained that this blindness does not mean the physical blindness. We are referring to the spiritual blindness. That there is a spiritual blindness also, just as there is physical blindness. Physical blindness, there's great, great rewards. Companions of Nabi alayhi salatu wasalam, some of them were blind. Some sahaba, they lost their sight in the battle. Some of our great, great akabirin, due to their reading and their writing in those lamps, they used to light up the lamp, sometimes just the candle. Until late night, they were doing their reading or their writing. So it affected their sight. And some of them went blind towards the latter part of their life. So obviously, it's not referring to such kind of people. We are talking about the spiritual blindness. That the person who is spiritually blind, then he does not see haqq. He does not have the ability to differentiate between truth and falsehood, between right and wrong, between good and bad, between haqq and batil. He cannot differentiate. He becomes blind. We also use that terminology. We say that, what, you blind, can't you see? Now we know the person got sight. So this is spiritual blindness that we are talking about. So Allah Ta'ala says, both of them, can they be equal? They cannot be equal, it's obvious. But then Allah Tabaraka wa Ta'ala informs us that who takes nasihat, who is the one that takes admonition, who is the one that heeds the advices. We can have the Quran Sharif recited from the beginning to the end, but who are those people that will take some nasihat? Therefore, if we look at the very beginning of the Quran Sharif in Surah Baqarah, so there Allah Tabaraka wa Ta'ala says, ذَلِكَ الْكِتَابِ لَا رَيْبَ فِيهِ هُدَلْ لِلْمُتَّقِينَ. It is hidayat for those who are muttaqeen.
The Quran Sharif, there's no doubt in the Quran Sharif. If a person has any kind of doubt, the deficiency is in his own understanding, his own stupidity, his own lack of intelligence. So therefore the person has doubts. Allah tabaraka wa ta'ala informs us there's no doubt. But then hudal lil muttaqeen, it is a guidance for those who have got taqwa. So they already got taqwa, they are muttaqeen. So then what is the purpose of guidance then? The Quran Sharif, if it is guidance only for the people who are muttaqeen, then what about all the rest of the people who got no taqwa? Will it not be a guidance for them? Now this was a very difficult thing to explain. Lots of people tried to explain it, a lot of mufassirin explained it, but by example certain things become very easy to understand. So as Mujaddid Millat Rahmatullah Alayh, he said that how simple it is to understand, because he was addressing some students. He said that if I have to say that this course, this syllabus is for the BA graduates, this syllabus here is for BA pupils, those who are doing BA, or we say this is matriculant syllabus, or we can say any other syllabus. So does it mean that first you have to be a matriculant, then you will be able to benefit from this syllabus? Does it mean that first you must be a Bachelor of Arts or Medical Science if you are doing whatever the syllabus, then first you must be a medical scientist, thereafter you will be able to understand it? Obviously it doesn't mean that. What it means that if you have to do this properly, if you have to listen to it, if you have to apply it, if you have to absorb it, if you have to understand it, and then you give your examinations, then you will be a matriculant, then you will be a graduate. So the Quran Sharif is hidayat for all, but who is going to really benefit? The people who are going to really benefit are those people who have got taqwa in them, or they're making the effort towards taqwa. So like that, ulul albab, the people of intelligence, Allah Ta'ala say, only they will really take admonition, they will take nasihat, they will take some lessons. It will not be just a recitation of ayat for them. They will be conscious of the fact that the Quran Sharif was revealed for guidance. So therefore they will take lessons. They will heed the advices. So who doesn't know that namaz is first 5 times a day? Who doesn't know that wine and women who are haram for the person, it is haram to associate with them, to go to the cinemas, discos, theatres, who doesn't know? But no matter how much of bayans take place, no matter how much of nasihats are given, but do we find everybody abstaining? Recently on Jummah occasions and other occasions, different masajid everywhere in the country, they are talking to the youngsters, talking to the school boys and girls, talking to adults and talking to men and women, that these holidays must be spent correctly, don't engage and indulge in haram. But what percentage of people really took the advice? What percentage of people really heeded the advice? So therefore Allah tabaraka wa ta'ala says that only those people who have got intelligence will heed the advice. That means if they're not heeding the advice, if there are people like us who are still negligent, indifferent, unconcerned, or we just take it in from one ear and out from the other, then it means we are not from the ulul albab, from the people of understanding. In the eye of Allah Ta'ala, no matter how many chains of degrees the person may have, and how much of qualification, and how much of scholarships, or how much is recognized in the world as a great academic, but he is not a person whom Allah Ta'ala considers as from the ulul albab, from the people of intelligence, people of understanding. So if Allah Ta'ala says they are not from in that category, so therefore he gives us a description of the attributes of those people who are the ulul albab. That if Allah Ta'ala says that these people who take advice, who heed the nasihat, are the ulul albab, people of understanding. So therefore he explains to us who are the people that are of understanding. And that's where last week we explained to some extent
الذين يوفون بعهد الله ولا ينقضون الميثاق. The pledge that they made with Allah Tabaraka wa Ta'ala, they fulfill that pledge. The terms of that pledge are that we must be obedient to Allah Ta'ala, that we will be obedient, we will not give preference to our wishes, our desires, our fantasies, our will. We will give preference or priority to the fulfillment of the hukam and the law and the command of Allah Ta'ala and His Nabi alayhi salatu wasalam. Or in the alam-e-arwah, in the world of the souls, we said when we were questioned, Alastu bi Rabbikum. Allah Ta'ala asked, Alastu bi Rabbikum. Am I not your Rabb? Qalu bala. Said, definitely, most certainly, O Allah, you are our Rabb. Allah Ta'ala didn't say, am I not your Allah? Am I not your Razzaq? Am I not your any other sifat of Allah Ta'ala? Allah Ta'ala mentioned Rububiyat. So that the person understands that we are 24 hours of the day in need of Allah Tabaraka wa Ta'ala to keep us surviving. And that from the time that we came into this world until the time that we leave, day and night Allah Ta'ala is showering His bounties upon us. 9 months in the mother's stomach also, who is the one that sustained us? Who is the one that gave us all our faculties? Who blessed us with our sight, hearing, speech, understanding? Allah Ta'ala is saying, I am the one who is your sustainer. Children in this world, we regard our parents as our sustainers. Little children, if you ask them who sustains you, they will say my parents. Because that's what they are seeing. The parents are going, or the father goes, he works somewhere, brings some money and he buys some vegetables, some groceries, some food, and it is given to the children to eat. So if you ask the child who is sustaining you, you say my parents. Because that's what he is seeing. But as he grows up, then he understands that is Allah Ta'ala who is the real sustainer. But since the parents do the majazi sustaining, as we say, therefore look at the rights that Allah Tabaraka wa Ta'ala has given to them. And children also, they are so attached. If the parents are also loving, if the parents are also loving, caring, compassionate, they are concerned about the education, the proper upbringing, the tarbiyah of those children, they give them the best of deen also, not only dunya. Give them the best of deen and dunya. Then those children will love them. Those children cannot part from them. Those children miss those parents. But unfortunately, in these days when parents themselves have become so corrupt, because they have given their hearts to so many other things, they do not have the prime time for the children anymore. Or their whole attitude is not what should have been of a true Muslim father. So therefore the children also do not seem to have that kind of love anymore. But whatever it may be, the children, for them it is still their parents. They must respect them. They do not have to obey and do those things which are haram and forbidden. We have to obey Allah Ta'ala. But as far as respect is concerned, we have to still show respect. We discussed at length Hazrat Ibrahim alayhi salatu wasalam's nasihat to his father. How beautifully Hazrat Ibrahim alayhi salatu wasalam repeatedly says, Ya Abati, Ya Abati, Ya Abati. Wazkur fil kitab Ibrahim, innahu kana siddiqan nabiyya. إِذْ قَالَ لِأَبِيهِ يَا أَبَتِ لِمَ تَعْبُدُ مَا لَا يَسْمَعُ وَلَا يُبْصِرُ وَلَا يُغْنِي عَنْكَ شَيْئًا يَا أَبَتِ إِنِّي قَدْ جَاءَنِي مِنَ الْعِلْمِ مَا لَمْ يَأْتِكَ فَاتَّبِعْنِي أَهْدِكَ صِرَاطًا سَوِيًّا. He goes on like that. Ya Abati, Ya Abati. But we're not going in the direction now. So Allah Tabaraka wa Ta'ala says, Alladhina yufuna bi ahdillahi wa la yanquduna al-mithaq. This pledge that we have made to Allah Tabaraka wa Ta'ala that we are going to obey Him.
So Allah Ta'ala says, those who are intelligent, those who are people of understanding, they obey Allah Ta'ala. They fulfill that pledge. So if a person is not fulfilling that pledge, then it means that he is not a person of intelligence, no matter how much we may tell and say that this person has got great amount of intelligence, great amount of understanding, but not in the eye of the Creator. And what is important is in the eye of Allah Ta'ala, what is his status and position, not in the eye of the people. The people, they are not going to come to our help in the Akhirat, in the Qabr. So obedience to Allah Ta'ala, they fulfill that pledge, the terms of that contract that they have made, that pledge that they have made. And then the Mufassirin have said that يَنْقُضُونَ الْمِيثَاقُ وَلَا يَنْقُضُونَ الْمِيثَاقُ. They don't break that mithaq, that pledge. It is also general application. That means with whomsoever we have any kind of pledge, any kind of agreement, then the fulfillment of that agreement, the terms of that agreement, there's so much of emphasis. There's a Qatada radiallahu ta'ala, Fazal Qatada and many others, they have written so much on it. And they said that there's 20 places in the Quran Sharif, Allah Tabaraka wa Ta'ala has emphasized the fulfillment of pledges and promises and agreements. 20 places. No, on nothing else has Allah Ta'ala revealed so much of verses as on this fulfillment of pledge and promise and agreements. And that is our weakness in these days, when there's so much of buying and selling, it is a season of buying and selling. How much of agreements will be entered into, and how much of agreements will be broken? How much of pledges and promises will be made, and how much will be broken? Whereas Nabi alayhi salatu wasalam says that with regards to agreement, whether he's a Muslim or non-Muslim, there's no difference. Person made a promise to a non-Muslim, does it mean that he's allowed now to break that promise? I'm talking about those promises or those pledges which are Sharia.

Muslim or non-Muslim, what is an amanat? It has to be returned. If the person is a trustee of something belonging to a non-Muslim, he still has to return it. Look at Hazrat Ali radiallahu ta'ala anhu. He was left behind by Nabiyyu Pak sallallahu alayhi wa sallam at such a time when his life was in great danger. Nabi alayhi salatu wasalam was making hijrat. Rasulullah sallallahu alayhi wa sallam, because of his being so truthful, so trustworthy, so people used to leave their amanat. They used to come and keep things by him for in trust. Now when he was making hijrat, his house was surrounded by enemies. They were all armed. They had their swords ready that the moment Nabi alayhi salatu wasalam steps out of the house, we are going to assassinate him. And they made sure that they got lots of other tribes, each one's leaders there, so that the blame doesn't fall on one person. Allah tabaraka wa ta'ala saved Nabi alayhi salatu wasalam from, he walked out, they didn't even see him. But the point there is that he left Hazrat Ali radiallahu ta'ala on his bed, that in the morning he must return the amanats of the people. Ha, what lesson Nabi alayhi salatu wasalam gave to us. To return the amanat of those people who are outside ready to take his neck off, na'uzu billah, to assassinate him. So he must return their amanats, their trust, give it back to them. Anybody else would have said, what other opportunity can there be to take all this trust property and disappear? As it is, they are our enemies. So there is no distinction when it comes to amanat. There is no distinction. As far as this fulfillment of pledges and promises, the different ahadiths, inshallah, some other time we will discuss, and we have discussed quite a bit in different programs. But we just want to proceed. So Allah tabaraka wa ta'ala then mentions, وَالَّذِينَ يَصِلُونَ مَا أَمَرَ اللَّهُ بِهِ أَن يُوصَلَ وَيَخْشَوْنَ رَبَّهُمْ وَيَخَافُونَ سُوءَ الْحِسَابِ. And those who join that which Allah tabaraka wa ta'ala has ordered that it should be joined. That means these family relationships, whatever Allah Ta'ala has ordered, that they should be maintained, kinship should be maintained, family relationship should be maintained, the bonds should remain tight, there should be no severing of these bonds. So these people which Allah Tabaraka wa Ta'ala has ordered that it should be joined. That means these family relationships, whatever Allah Ta'ala has ordered, that they should be maintained, kinship should be maintained, family relationship should be maintained, the bonds should remain tight, there should be no severing of these bonds. So these people who are intelligent, who are aqalmand, who are of understanding, then they fulfill this command of Allah Ta'ala to keep those ties. These days we are of the opinion that if somebody has to do good to us, then we must be good. And if somebody has misbehaved, somebody hasn't been good to us, then irrespective of who that person is, the person can be a father, can be mother, can be sister, can be wife, can be children, can be aunt or uncle, but we say he wasn't good to me. When I required some assistance and help, he never gave me. And he spoke bad about me. He did this to me and he did that to me. In other words, only if they do good to us, then we will be good to them. If the family members, the relatives, the kith and kin, if they are good to us, then we will be good to them. Nabi alayhi salatu wasalam says, لَيْسَ الْوَاسِلُ بِالْمَقَافِ. The person who says equitable kind of dealing, that if you are good, then I am good. That is not a wasil. He is not maintaining ties. Maintenance of ties will mean that irrespective of what that person does, we will show our akhlaq. After that, if the person still behaves arrogantly or behaves like an insane person or mad person, doesn't want to forgive, and false accusations and lies, then finish after that, leave it to Allah Ta'ala. He will deal with the person appropriately. But we should not say that only if somebody is good to us in the family,

family relationships that we have to maintain, then we will be good. Because the moment the person is born in this world, immediately look at the chain of people that he is now related to. So many people. Someone is his father, someone is his mother, someone is his aunt, someone uncle, someone brother, someone sister, someone grandmother, someone grandfather, so many different family relationships. So then people say, how are we going to maintain all these family relationships? As it is, we don't have time to even eat nowadays. Times run so fast, we can't keep pace. So how are we going to keep these family relationships, going and visiting everybody? If a person has to start visiting every aunt, every uncle, every niece, every nephew, will he have time for anything else? And then there are distant relatives, close relatives. And then there are some in South Africa, some in Canada, some in America, some in China, some in Japan and Timbuktu and other parts of the world. So now we say, now you must go meet each and every family member. That is what it means by maintaining family ties. So can anybody do that? Doesn't mean that. It means that keep the doors of family relationships open. Those people who are close, then alhamdulillah, meet them occasionally. Don't have any grudge at heart. If you meet them, make salam. Welcome them if they come to your house. And you visit them, they should welcome you. There should be no kind of malice. There should be no arrogance. The attitude must be right. That's all. Now and again, phone those who are close to you. It doesn't mean that the person has to be now traveling to and fro everywhere, all parts of the world, then his whole life will go in travels only. So they don't snap those ties, they don't break those ties, they do not, out of grudge or hatred or malice, break those ties. But then, as I explained last week, that it does not mean that all ties must be maintained. Among the Sahaba radiallahu anhu majma'in, the companions also, we get incidents where they broke up ties and they didn't speak lifelong. So it must be a genuine, valid Sharia reason for the sake of deen. If the person is not prepared to accept any teaching of Islam, the person finds problems with the ayat of the Quran Sharif, as we were replying to one email this morning. This is finding problems, one of the family members, with the ayat and the verses of the Qur'an Sharif. It's very difficult in these times to apply. Na'uzubillah. Or any other kind of un-Islamic practices they are engaging in, indulging in, then at that time, find a good excuse and move away. And if you have the himmat and courage and the hikmah and wisdom to advise, then advise, give nasihat. And if they reject you, then accept it. Now those places where we should not be really concerned about family tie, we should be concerned about Allah Ta'ala's hukam and order, at that time we will say family tie. So we have to be very, very careful. But this is a general application that Nabi alayhi salatu wasalam has said, the person who wants rizq, or the gist or the meaning of their hadith sharif, the person who wants barakat in his rizq, Allah Ta'ala must give him more, abundance. Allah Ta'ala must provide him sufficiently. He wants barakat and he wants a prolongation of life. In other words, barakat in his life also. Then he must be good to his family members. That is where the test is. It is easier to give some friends. Friends, we will say, give it to them because they are our friends. But the family members will say that I am his family member. I am his brother. Or the woman will say, I am the sister. Or the aunt will say, I am the aunt. Or the uncle will say, I am the uncle. I have a right to. But when I ask him for any help and assistance, then he turns his face away. Therefore, Hazrat Zainul Abideen, rahmatullah alayh, he advised his son, Hazrat Baqir. He said, five kinds of people, don't associate with them. Of course, it was very hard. But there was great meaning to what he said. He said, don't associate with them. Don't even walk with them. Don't sit with them. Because I have found curses of Allah Tabaraka wa Ta'ala in five places in the Quran Sharif on them.
And some have mentioned three places. But there's an explanation why five, we're not going into the details. But the fact is, he said that those five people, some of that he mentions, the first one, he said, that don't associate with a person who is immoral. The person who is a fasiq, the person who is a transgressor, the person who is disobedient to Allah Ta'ala and his Nabi alayhi salatu wasalam. Just give you an explanation. So now such kind of a person, he says, don't associate with that person. Because he will sell you for a morsel of food. So when they asked him, how can he sell a person for a morsel of food? He says, in the hope that he will get a morsel, he will sell you away. And then he might not even get that one morsel too. Because he's got no khawf-e-khuda. The person has got no khawf-e-khuda, no fikr-e-akhirat. Then what is he going to be concerned? So the friendship of that person is going to be very, very detrimental. Then he said, don't befriend a person who is miserly. Because a miserly person, when you are in need, that's the time he will turn away. He's going to reject. When the miserly person knows that this friend of mine now requires some assistance and help, some financial help, then he will find all kinds of excuses. The miserly person will find all kinds of excuses. Now when you need him, that's the time he will reject you. Then he said, don't befriend a liar, because the liar will make things that are distant appear very close to you, and things which are close appear very far away. Liar, he said, the person who lies is a very dangerous person to befriend. Very, very dangerous, because you do not know what to believe. He will tell you the east is west and west is east. When it's darkness, he will say it's bright daylight, and bright daylight, he'll say it's darkness. The person who lies is a very dangerous person. So therefore, he gave his son nasihat. He said, don't befriend liars. And we can get to know the person after a few lies he speaks. You can catch up, this person is a first-class liar. Then he says, don't befriend a person who is a fool, a stupid person. Is a foolish person and a stupid person, he will try to help you. He wants to help you. But instead of helping you, he will be the cause of major problems for you. And that is again another dangerous friend. That he is a friend, at heart he is a friend, but he's stupid, he's foolish. So therefore the kind of statements that he makes and the kind of conduct that he displays and the kind of dealings that he does and the kind of things that he says, now what happens is that he wants to be of some benefit to you, but instead he is of great harm to you. Because what he is going to say is going to cause great problems for you. And this has happened in the life of most of our Akabiri, most of our pious and righteous elders. This is what has happened. Lots of people in Muhabbat, they say certain things, they attribute certain statements to those mashayikh, or they quote them, which is very, very incorrect quote. Hazrat said this, Maulana said this, Shaykh said this, so-and-so said this. In the meantime, he never said that. Or they totally misunderstand what he had to say. So this person may be trying to show some kind of muhabbat, but in the meantime, what he is saying causes major problems. The people say that, how can he say a thing like that? How can he be teaching them things like this? Yet he never said that. So therefore, Hazrat Zainul Abidin Rahmatullah Alayhi says that don't befriend a foolish person, a stupid person. Because that stupid person, foolish person wants to be of benefit, but instead is going to be of harm. Therefore, Hazrat Isa Alayhi Salatu Wasalam said that you can change everybody. But a stupid person, you can't change. So Hazrat Zainul Abidin Rahmatullah Alayhi, what a beautiful nasihat he gave. That don't befriend those liars and don't befriend the person who is stupid and foolish. And then finally said, don't befriend those people who have broken off family ties, because I have seen in the Quran Sharif Allah Ta'ala's curses upon such people.
And that is what is just being discussed here. وَالَّذِينَ يَصِلُونَ مَا أَمَرَ اللَّهُ بِهِ أَن يُوصَلْ وَيَخْشَوْنَ رَبَّهُمْ. So Allah Ta'ala has asked us to maintain those ties. Hazrat Abdullah ibn Abi Awfa radiallahu ta'ala, I mentioned this on some other occasion also, that he says, we were sitting in the plains of Arafat with Nabi alayhi salatu wasalam. Hujjaj are returning and all, and many have returned. And Hajj is over, so therefore it is appropriate also. He says, we are sitting in Arafat. Now everyone knows that Shaitan finds himself most dejected, most rejected in the plains of Arafat when he sees the Hujjaj engaged in dua and shedding tears before Allah Ta'ala and knowing the rahmat of Allah Ta'ala and the mercy of Allah Ta'ala showering upon those people. So Shaitan feels very rejected. But now listen to what Hazrat Abdullah ibn Abi Awfar radiallahu ta'ala anhu states. So we are sitting in the company of Rasulullah sallallahu alayhi wa sallam. Now our Haji sahiban, they will sit in the company of the other Hujjaj or some ulama, some mashayikh of our time. They were sitting in the company of Rasulullah sallallahu alayhi wa sallam. And Nabi alayhi salatu wa sallam said that if there is anybody here who has broken family ties, then he must get up and leave this congregation. Giving you the mafhum of that hadith. 124,000 companions. This is what amazes, honestly it amazes. And there was no question of lies. Not that the others were sitting there and they were lying. Look at their honesty and truthfulness. Which companion of Nabi alayhi salatu wasalam would have lied? They knew that Hazrat Jibreel alayhi salatu wasalam will come and inform him immediately that there are so many people here who are engaging in this sin or that sin. There was no question of lying there. So only one person gets up from that congregation. Only one. What kind of a society Nabi alayhi salatu wasalam had built up? What kind of akhlaq came into the companions' lives? That fragrance of the sohbat and company of Nabi alayhi salatu wasalam they had imbibed. Therefore, any companion of Nabi alayhi salatu wasalam, if somebody had to associate with him, then he will see that kindness, he will see that honesty, that truthfulness. There was one brother that was introduced to me just a little while ago before I came for this program here, in that office there, just after Maghrib. He reverted to Islam, he's from Italy. Now this is exactly what I told him. I said, it is so sad, but it is true. It's unfortunate, but we have to tell you that if you want to understand Islam today, we can't tell you that look at the Muslims and accept and understand and follow and practice. It's so difficult. In the majority of the Muslim Ummah, you will find many, many un-Islamic practices. So you'll become very confused. And you will say, now, what is Islam now? So we have to tell you now, read the books. Read this book, read that book, and you will find Islam. Whereas the companions of the Prophet sallallahu alaihi wasallam, there was no question of go and read the books and understand Islam. Each and every companion of Nabi alayhi salatu wasalam was the book. How we have different pages of a book, like that each and every companion was a book. Now it just depends which page you want to turn to, or which chapter you want to look at, which subheading or heading you want to look at, you will find it. Honesty, truthfulness, salat, zakat, iman, yaqeen, jihad, sacrifice, everything, you will find it in their lives. Therefore, many a times the companion, when somebody came into Madina Sharif and he met some companion of Nabi alayhi salatu wasalam, his very first meeting he thought this was Rasulullah sallallahu alayhi wasalam. When he saw the akhlaq of that person. So we have to say this, that now you don't look at the Muslim, you look at the kitab and the books. Of course there are exceptions, we're not talking about exceptions. So Nabi alayhi salatu wasalam, those 124,000 people there,
Just one person gets up and leaves the congregation. Just one. After some time he comes back. Nabi alayhi salatu wasalam asks him that, where did you go? He said, I was not in talking terms with my aunt. Something must have happened and I was not in talking terms with her. He says, I went to her and I explained to her what you said. So I asked her to forgive me. She forgave me, I forgave her. We patched up, we reconciled, we bonded, and then I came back. So Nabi alayhi salatu wasalam congratulated him that he did the right thing. And he said, because we're going to make dua, and Allah tabaraka wa ta'ala does not accept the dua, or Allah ta'ala's rahmat and mercy does not descend on a people amongst whom there are people that are not in talking terms with family members. Again, I repeat that if it is because of deen, because of sharia, because of Quran and sunnah, a person did not participate in a wedding function in where there was music and dancing and all kinds of haram things that were taking place, and the person says, well, you didn't come, so therefore I'm not going to talk to you lifelong. Don't even come to my janaza namaz also. So then I always say that those who say, don't come to my janaza also. So will this person pick up his head from the janaza and check now who came? All those that he said mustn't come, will he check? Are they there? So nothing wrong. You must attend the janaza salat. He's not going to pick up his head from there and check you out and say why you came. Lifetime he can say. So from your side you may say, well look, that was the sharia hukam, but my door is open for you and I ask you for forgiveness for any offense. But of course I don't apologize for having not participated in something that was haram. So that is a different issue. But I'm talking about those things, for little trivial things over which people just break up all kinds of association. Somebody asked for a loan and he didn't give, so finish, don't talk lifelong. Someone didn't attend the grandfather's fourth wedding, so he said, now finish. Grandfather lost his first granny event, second granny event, third one went, now fourth one, but because of that, now don't talk to me lifelong. Why you didn't come for the wedding? Birthday parties, this party, that party, I don't know how many different parties. The person didn't attend nothing. Find some excuse for him. There must be some reason why the person didn't come. So Allah tabaraka wa ta'ala, he said in the Quran Sharif, he has cursed such people who break their family ties. So therefore, that Abdullah ibn Abi Awfa, Nabi alayhi salatu wasalam, congratulated him. And there are many other incidents of a similar nature. Now, if just one person, just one person who has broken family ties, this is the consequence of that. Then look at our societies. Look at our societies. Look at the large number of people. And we gather in Eidgahs, we gather by the thousands. Jumma Masajid are packed. And especially in Hajj, millions are there. Now amongst the millions, if there are so many who have left their countries and left their hometowns and districts and provinces and pitched up there on Arafat, but they have no intention of any kind of reconciliation, or they have broken family ties for trivial reasons, not for Sharia reasons. Now they're raising their hands and they're shedding tears and crying and begging of Allah Ta'ala, and here we are informed by Nabi alayhi salatu wasalam that Allah tabaraka wa ta'ala does not send down his rahmat, etc. So how important it is. We must have a large heart, we must accommodate, we must learn to tolerate. Therefore, the Imam Ghazali rahmatullah alayh says, the friend, he must be an intelligent person. First of all, he must be intelligent. If you want to make a friend, then choose an intelligent person. And here we are discussing who are the intelligent people, people of understanding. But of course, he gives his explanation that together with that intelligence, the person must have good akhlaq. Because he may be very intelligent, but he hasn't got good akhlaq. He hasn't got good character. So what is the purpose of that intelligence? We say that person is very, very intelligent. He was in my class and he was most brilliant.
That person is a brilliant physician. That person is a brilliant Mufti Sahib. Is a brilliant Qari Sahib. Is a brilliant Maulana Sahib. Is a brilliant Haji Sahib. Is brilliant in what? Is brilliant in his business. Is brilliant in his reading. Is brilliant in his academic work. Is brilliant in his manufacture. And is brilliant in his production and invention. So he may be brilliant in that. And we may term him as very intelligent. But he says he must have good akhlaq. If he doesn't have good akhlaq, then what will happen is that the wife will say one thing, then he will say one dozen things, and that marriage will snap. The person is brilliant, he's very intelligent, but he can't control his anger. He can't manage his anger. His anger has got no limit. His fuse snaps and blows every little while. And suddenly he becomes the most brilliant terrorist in the home, a monster in the house. So is there any benefit in that intelligence? What is the benefit of that intelligence? So he says the person must also have good akhlaq. He must be honest, he must be truthful, he must have patience, he must have taqwa in his life. He must have tolerance, he must not be jealous, he must not be envious. He must not have pride and arrogance. So now this is also important, he says, together with that intelligence. And then to emphasize even further, he says the person must also not be an immoral person. As Hazrat Zainul Abidin Rahmatullah Ali stated, so Imam Ghazali Rahmatullah Ali says, the person must not be an immoral person. A person can be a great academic, he can be a brilliant sportsman, person in when it comes to science and when it comes to geography and botany and history and everything else, or in other aspects of life, is brilliant. But this person is immoral. There's no namaz, roza, zakat, hajj, nothing in his life. He drinks, he gambles, he womanizes, he's on the porn sites of the internet. The person is engaged in so many other haram. So then what is the purpose of that intelligence? So he must not be immoral also. Na namaz hai, na roza, na zakat hai, na hajj. Na namaz hai, na roza, na zakat hai, na hajj. To khushi phir iski kya hai, ke koi gent hai, to koi judge. How many times you've heard this now? Akbar Allahabadi. No namaz, roza, zakat in the person's life. Then what happiness do we get if you say that so-and-so is a justice, chief justice. This person is a cabinet minister. This person is a prime minister. This person is a president of the country. This person is the king and ruler of the kingdom. Now different titles people will have. But if he doesn't have iman in him, he doesn't have yaqeen in him, he doesn't have risalat, belief in him, the person doesn't believe in akhirat, in day of judgment, in resurrection, he doesn't even believe in the existence of Allah tabaraka wa ta'ala, then what is the benefit of all those degrees and qualifications? In this world, it will help the person to some extent. But everlasting life, will it help? So we will show them outward respect that is required when they are holding such position. But at heart, we are not allowed to give any kind of esteem to such kind of people. This is our weakness. The moment the person has got some kind of ta'alluq, as we say, with somebody in a high position, even though he doesn't have iman, doesn't have yaqeen, doesn't have no faith and belief, then we say, this person, how fortunate, what kind of contact he has got, contacts. How many people whom we believed that they had the highest position, and those who had contact with them were also very, very fortunate and very lucky. But the person also went to the gallows, and those who had very close contact, they also went to the gallows. All ended in prison. Both went. So our real contact and ta'alluq must be with our Allah. Allah. Real ta'alluq must be with him. After that, in this world, which is a world of means, then everyone has got a certain position, and we have to show some kind of outward respect for those positions.
Nabi alayhi salatu wasalam treated everybody in accordance with his position. But to have that muhabbat at heart and that great love and liking and that desire that I wish I too was in that person's position who has got such contact. We should think of how much of contact we have with those who are the awliya-i-kiram, the waliullahs, our great, great mashayikh. The level of our contact with them is going to benefit us in this world and in the akhirah. 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

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How to give our lives for Allah Ta'ala. How to sacrifice and suppress those evil desires that surface in the heart. We will not give ourselves to nafs and shaitan. So therefore, Hazrat Zainul Abidin Rahmatullah Alayhi, what he said, Hazrat Imam Ghazali Rahmatullah Alayhi also mentions the same thing. He said that don't befriend the immoral person. But I would like to caution you that at that time we should not think that that person cannot change. We should think that I am not befriending him because I am weak. We should think the other way around. That I am weak. If I am going to befriend him, I will get influenced. So therefore it is my weakness. That person, he could make tawbah tomorrow, tonight, any part of the day or night, he can change his life. But if I have to befriend and get those bad qualities and evil qualities in me, then I will destroy myself because I don't have the himmat and courage to then come out. A person befriends some immoral person and then he took him for the first time to the casino and he got addicted to casino. He took him for the first time or gave him for the first time some drug and now he became addicted to the drug habit. Sometime he gave him a zol and say have one pull. So that one pull pulled him so much that he really got pulled after that. After that he kept on pulling. So it was the company of the person that he couldn't resist. So it's our weakness. I conclude that if we are weak, so then we must be very, very careful even when we are going to those places where there is indulgence in haram. Unless we have the himmat and the courage to go and make nasihat and pull them out, don't go at that time. Wait for the people to come out and then find the appropriate occasion to talk to them. Otherwise, we will end up like that person that went to make nasihat in a bar where people were drinking. He said, I'm going to go and pull them out and take them out from their drink and their alcohol. So the poet says, Raat pirwa is bala no shonku samjane gaye mekade se nikle to मुश्किल से पहचाने गए। Last night that wise went to pull the people out. But when he came out from the bar, the wobble in his walk showed that this person also went for a ride inside there. May Allah tabaraka wa ta'ala give us the himmat, the courage and the strength to give up all those things that are displeasing to him. Inshallah we will continue if Allah ta'ala gives life, health and another opportunity. الحمد لله رب العالمين والصلاة والسلام على سيد الأنبياء والمرسلين صلى الله عليه وعلى آله وأصحابه أجمعين. My beloved Allah, my Rahim, Allah Kareem, Allah, most forgiving Allah, most compassionate, most loving, most caring Allah. Day and night we use your bounties for your disobedience. My beloved Allah, no part of our life is straight. We are full of deficiencies, weaknesses, shortcomings, sins, vices, evils. We use the sight for haram, our speech for haram, listening to haram. Our heart and mind, so much of fantasizing of haram. Distances, my beloved Allah, from nafs and shaitan. Fill our hearts with your muhabbat and the love of Rasulullah sallallahu alayhi wa sallam.
There is no one for us besides you, my Allah. Bless us with the best of dunya and the best of akhirat. Don't let the angel of death visit us in any kind of haram place or any kind of haram action. Those who are sick and ailing, give them shifa. We are spiritually sick, physically ill. Whosoever is sick and ailing, whether in hospitals, clinics, homes, amongst us, bless everyone with shifa. Ya Allah, remove all the difficulties, the pain, the suffering, the hardship of mankind around the globe, and especially the ummah of Rasulullah sallallahu alaihi wasallam. When the time of our death comes, don't let the angel of death visit us in a disco, cinema, theater, puffing drugs in our mouth, adultery, fornication, watching haram on the TV, or any kind of haram action. Take us to Madina Tayyibah. My beloved Allah, bless us with the best of dunya and akhirat. Bless us with all the goodness that Nabi alayhi salatu wasalam asked for us. Bless the ummah with that goodness. And from all the mischief, corruption, fitnas that he asked for protection, protect us and the ummah of Rasulullah sallallahu alayhi wasallam. 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

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brothers and our sisters who listen over receivers, we are in the month of Ramadan, and throughout the month of Ramadan it is appropriate that we discuss Ramadan, we discuss the fasting of Ramadan. No matter how many times you may have heard the ayat and the verses of the Quran Sharif with regards to Ramadan and the sayings of Nabi alayhi salat wa salam, the virtues of Ramadan, the warnings to those people who do not fast in the month of Ramadan without any valid reason. So these are things that we have to listen to over and over, so that our iman is refreshed. There are lots of medication that a person has to take repeatedly. Some patients, they are given some medication and then they are told that this you will have to take for life. For heart problem, liver and lung problem, and many other problems, there are certain medications. You ask the doctor, for how long must I take this? They say, for life. So the patient does not say that I've taken it 1 day, 10 days, 1 year, 2 years, how long must I keep on taking it? Because he is told that in that medication there is relief or there is cure, or there is what they term as a better lifestyle that you will be able to lead. It will improve your health condition, even if you are not fully cured. Water we drink every day. So many other things we eat almost every day. So like that, when it comes to the Quran Sharif and the ahadith of Nabi alayhi salatu wasalam and teachings of deen, then it's not a question of we heard this already, this was discussed last year, this was discussed 2 years ago or 2 days ago. Quran Sharif which we are reciting in the Taraweeh prayers, does anybody say that this Quran Sharif we heard last year also, the same Quran Sharif in the Taraweeh, so this year we must listen to some different Quran Sharif? Are the verses in the Quran Sharif ayat changed every Ramadan, or is it the same? And if a person changes even one letter, one syllable, one fatha or kasra, zabar, zair, pesh, as we learnt in our childhood days, so that even if a person changes in the Taraweeh or in the recitation of the Quran Sharif, every hafiz and every one who knows that surah or that verse will shout aloud that there is a mistake, there is an error. So there is a clear indication that it is supposed to be recited over and over, understood and then practiced upon and propagated. This is the purpose of the revelation of the Quran Sharif. So now in that same Quran Sharif which we are reciting again in Taraweeh and which we are reciting at other times, and we are told to increase the recitation in the month of Ramadan, we come across that ayat of the Quran Sharif: Ya ayyuhalladhina amanu kutiba alaykumus siyam كَمَا كُتِبَ عَلَى الَّذِينَ مِنْ قَبْلِكُمْ لَعَلَّكُمْ تَتَّقُونَ. By now the translation also you must have learnt, that Allah تبارك وتعالى addresses the believers and says, يَا أَيُّهَا الَّذِينَ آمَنُوا كُتِبَ عَلَيْكُمُ الصِّيَامُ. Fasting has been prescribed upon you as it was prescribed on those before you, so that you may develop this quality of taqwa. So even if we have learnt the meaning of that ayat, have we really developed the quality of taqwa in our lives? Are we now the recipients of all those promises that Allah Tabaraka wa Ta'ala has made on taqwa in a person's life?
When a person is muttaqi, then lots of promises have been made. So therefore we repeat these ayat and we repeat these ahadith and these teachings of Nabi alayhi salatu wasalam, so that it refreshes our iman and strengthens our resolve to spend our Ramadan correctly. In one hadith sharif of Nabi alayhi salatu wasalam, Rasul Pak sallallahu alayhi wasalam says, Man sama Ramadana imana wa ihtisaban ghufira lahu ma taqaddama min zambi. The person who fasts in the month of Ramadan, Allah tabaraka wa ta'ala forgives his past sins. The person who stands in the month of Ramadan, stands up for tahajjud prayers, stands up for tarawih prayers, he makes qiyam in Ramadan, Allah ta'ala forgives his past sins. And the person who stands up for Laylatul Qadr, the night of Qadr, the person is engaged in ibadat, dhikr, tilawat, Allah tabaraka wa ta'ala forgives his past sins. Now as far as past sins are concerned, this we have discussed 120 times, that it does not mean that people who are owing monies is all forgiven. If we have caused harm, hurt and injury to people, it's all forgiven. Those things we have to ask those people for forgiveness, ask them for maaf. But those minor sins that a person commits, day and night, the sins that we commit, minor sins, those are forgiven just by this fasting. Now Nabi alayhi salatu wasalam is reported to have said that Nawmu sa'im ibadatun. This hadith sharif just comes to mind. It's a beautiful hadith sharif. He said, Nawmu sa'im ibadatun. The sleeping of a fasting person is ibadat. Wasamtahu tasbihun. And his silence is tasbih. The person's silence is tasbih. Then Nabi alayhi salatu wasalam says, وَعَمَلُهُ مُضَاعَفٌ. That person's amal, his actions, his deeds, the rewards are multiplied. وَدُعَاؤُهُ مُسْتَجَابٌ. And his dua is accepted. وَذَنْبُهُ مَغْفُورٌ. And his sins are forgiven. Look at the rahmat and the mercy of Allah Ta'ala. For sinful ones like us, day and night we disobey Allah Ta'ala. Allah Ta'ala could have just thrown us all into hellfire and, or sent his azab down, sent his wrath and anger. However, Allah tabaraka wa ta'ala is creating the opportunities. That, oh my servants, I love you. I am very merciful. I am very forgiving. You have made mistakes, so acknowledge your mistakes. Don't justify those errors and those mistakes that you have made. As we discussed this morning in the Fajr talk. That don't justify, because that is a sign of pride in the person's heart, that he is justifying his mistakes and errors and sins, and especially to find justification in some ayat and verse of the Quran Sharif for our sins and actions, or to find justification in the light of some Hadith Sharif, we twist and turn the meaning, then that is not the sign of a mu'min and a believer. The believer, he acknowledges his mistake before Allah tabaraka wa ta'ala. So therefore Nabi alayhi salatu wasalam says that this person's sleeping is ibadat. The fasting person, his sleeping is ibadat. Now again our understanding must be not like the little children. We must understand that it does not mean now that the person make the niyat sehri time and now sleep till iftar time. Because his sleeping is ibadat. What it means is during the course of the day, if the person is tired, there are many places where the fast are 16 hours, 17 hours, because they are having summer in that country, so it is 16, 17, 18 hours of fast. Now obviously they are not working the whole day, 18 hours they can't be working. So they will be working for 8 hours, 6 hours, 10 hours, then after that the rest of the time, what must they do? Must they keep on reading Quran Sharif? Must they keep on making zikr and tasbih? So look at Allah tabaraka wa ta'ala's mercy, that this fasting person, now he goes off to sleep, he says, well now it is Zohar time until Asr time, I got enough time to rest. So he's sleeping for a few hours or few minutes or half an hour, whatever it is. Now that he's going to sleep also, it is an ibadah. The time is being recorded as if this person is engaged in ibadah. And for all I know, the ibadah that he is making is snoring away, nothing else. But his snoring is also recorded as ibadah. And he's dreaming away, the dream world of his is also ibadat. Although in the dream he may be punching someone and kicking and booting someone, but it's still ibadat because he's fast asleep.
So Allah Tabaraka wa Ta'ala is giving the person ibadat, because this is one kind of ibadat that the moment the person has made his niyat, the person makes the niyat that I am commencing my fast. From the time of Subh Sadiq, now his fast has commenced. Now this is the beautiful ibadat that Allah Tabaraka wa Ta'ala has given, that now this person is talking but he's still fasting. This person is walking but he's still fasting. This person is sleeping but he's still fasting. This person is going to the toilet, he's still fasting. The person is going to his business, he's still fasting. The person is traveling, he's still fasting. He's getting the thawab of fast as long as he's staying away from the sins, from the haram, from the forbidden things. 11 months of the year, there are so many things that are forbidden. Now in the month of Ramadan, he's still staying away from even so many halal things. The food and drink which was halal, he's staying away from it. So he's getting the sawab all the time. Whereas namaz, we make Allahu Akbar. Now can a person start walking around in the masjid after making Allahu Akbar? We'll say his namaz is null and void. The person has started his namaz, now until he doesn't make Assalamu alaikum wa rahmatullah, he can't talk to anybody, he can't walk, he can't start doing his business. Suddenly he sees one client of his or a supplier of his next to him. Can he start discussing what are the latest items you have and what are the prices and commodities that are in stock? His namaz will be invalid. The same with zakat. It is only at the time that the person is giving zakat, the zakat is given and it's over. For hajj, you have to travel up to Makkah Mukarramah, and then in Makkah Mukarramah also your hajj will not be valid unless you are in Arafat on the 9th of Zilhijjah. So for every other thing there is some kind of limit. But when it comes to this fasting, then from the time that he has commenced the fast until the time of iftar, the person is fasting. He's getting the thawab of fast. So therefore Nabi alayhi salatu wasalam says that this fasting person, his sleeping also is ibadat. And then Nabi alayhi salatu wasalam says, وَسَمْتُهُ تَسْبِيُونَ, and his silence is tasbih. This person now is tired, so he's just sitting and he's dozing off, or he's silent and he's meditating. Now all that is tasbih. His silence during the day whilst he is fasting is tasbih. Therefore the Shaykh Zakariya Sahib Rahmatullah used to always tell the people making i'tikaf, because nowadays this i'tikaf has also become nothing but party business in many, many places. Allah Tabaraka wa Ta'ala must give us the real spirit of i'tikaf. It was not for just talking and passing time and idle chit-chat. So he used to say that either you read Quran Sharif, either you make zikrullah, you remake tasbih, engage in some ibadat. If not, then sleep. He said, nahi to phir so jao, sleep away. Baatein mat karo, he said. Because when we start our talk, we end up with gossip of somebody, we end up with ghibat of somebody, backbiting, or carrying tales, or creating mischief, or engaging sometime in lies, sometime in taking false oaths and qasams. In so many different things we engage when we are talking. So if it is necessary to talk, then we talk. It doesn't mean the person must be absolutely quiet also whole day. And then he say, no, I'm fasting, so I won't talk to anybody. That kind of fast is not our fast. In the business, he'll have to talk to his customers, his clients. He will have to talk to his wife and children, what is necessary. What I'm talking about is the unnecessary talk that we engage in. Otherwise, we'll become like that one newly wed bride. She came into the house, and after that, she realized that this husband of hers is a real pain in the neck, because he's got some drug habit, this habit, that habit. So now she went silent. So the mother-in-law asked her that, why are you so silent, why don't you speak? So she said, well, if this husband of mine, that is your son, has to die, then will you again allow me to get married to somebody else? Then she said, in your case you rather remain silent, that is better. Your silence is better than your speech. So for some people, their silence is better than their speech. In any case, so this silence while the person is in fast, it is also ibadat. Because the person is staying away from so much of haram in his silence. So there is ibadat. Then Nabi alayhi salatu wasalam says, وَعَمَلُهُ مُضَاعَفٌ. His amal, his actions, his deeds. Look at the rewards that Allah Ta'ala is giving. The nafil fast, the nafil ibadat that he makes, nafil namaz that he's making. Now the sawab of that is increased to that of farz namaz, and that of farz to 70 times. Now this is something that Allah Tabaraka wa Ta'ala is giving in this month of Ramadan to the fasting person.
Now we can discuss this at length, but there's no time. So therefore Nabi alayhi salatu wasalam says, وَعَمَلُهُ مُضَاعَفٌ. And then something that we are all in need of. Everybody is in need of dua being maqbool. That person wants that his duas must become qubool. Because irrespective of who it may be, no matter how much he denies, no matter how much the atheist also denies, the atheist can deny and reject the existence of Allah tabaraka wa ta'ala. But deep down in his heart, he knows that his life is controlled by someone. This life that he has itself is a clear indication that there is someone that has given it to him. And it couldn't have just fallen from the skies. And then if he has to look into the mirror and he sees his eyes and ears and nose and face, and he knows that inside that head also there's a brain, and that brain is that computer chip that is doing all the work. So then he may keep saying that he doesn't want to believe in an existence of a God because he's lazy to make amal and practice. He doesn't want to stay away from those desires of his nafs, those evil passions and desires. He wants to go ahead fulfilling them. So therefore he rather deny that there is such a thing as existence of Allah Ta'ala. But for a mu'min and a Muslim, he is believing that he is the creation of Allah Tabaraka wa Ta'ala. It is Allah Tabaraka wa Ta'ala who has given him life, who has given him health, who has given him wealth, who has blessed him with sight, with hearing, with speech. Now all these things, it is Allah Ta'ala who has given him. So, and he knows that everything is in the control of Allah Tabaraka wa Ta'ala. His risk and sustenance, no matter how much he may say that it's in my control. How many businesses were blooming at one time? They were progressing to such extent that we say now they've become international companies. And after some time it is finished. Risk and sustenance is also in the hands of Allah Tabaraka wa Ta'ala. This person's breathing is in Allah Ta'ala's control. No person can extend the number of breaths that Allah Ta'ala has destined for him in his life. Can anybody extend that? Can anybody tell the surgeon to the doctors and all the specialists of the world that if my life was supposed to end at a certain period of time, so then I want you to extend those breaths, that I don't want to die on that day. I wish to die another 10 years later. We know that it is in Allah Ta'ala's control. So now we have to beg Allah Tabaraka wa Ta'ala, the greatest after Allah Tabaraka wa Ta'ala, who was masoom and sinless Nabi, absolutely sinless. No question of any sin at all. But look at how he begs before Allah Tabaraka wa Ta'ala. Look at the du'as of Nabi alayhi salatu wasalam. It is as if a slave is begging. As if a slave is begging. Look at all the du'as of Nabi alayhi salatu wasalam. Either he is seeking from Allah Tabaraka wa Ta'ala, or he is asking Allah Tabaraka wa Ta'ala for protection from different kinds of difficulties and problems. So all that was for us. He was sinless. But he taught us how to beg of Allah Tabaraka wa Ta'ala. I mentioned the other night that when we go to Makkah Sharif, then there some of those beggars, the way they cling to you, they don't allow you to move forward. Now of course many of them, they move them away because they say some of them are multimillionaires. They go round and round the Haram Sharif, and even if they collect 100,000 riyals a day, you can imagine how much they make. Because some of them get big, big amounts. We used to see with our eyes, the pockets are filled up. They go outside somewhere, empty it and come back again. Just because one hand is missing or one leg is missing. But in any case, but they teach you how to, so now they cling on to the person and beg of him. They don't allow him to move. So some friends said, Walana, these people here in Makkah Sharif, in Haram Sharif also, look at how they beg and they cling on to you and they trouble you, they don't allow you to move. I said, whatever they may be, that is between them and Allah Tabaraka wa Ta'ala. If they are rich and they're begging, then they'll remain beggars all their lives. Because there is a Hadith Sharif of Nabi alayhi salatu wasalam. But if they are deserving, and then that is known to Allah Tabaraka wa Ta'ala. However, what they are teaching us is how to beg. They are teaching us a lesson of how to beg of Allah Tabaraka wa Ta'ala. That if these people are clinging to human beings who do not even have those resources that they to give everybody whatever they are desirous, then how much more we should be clinging on to our Allah, whose treasures are unlimited. Allah Tabaraka wa Ta'ala, who is inviting us to beg. وَقَالَ رَبُّكُمْ اُدْعُونِي أَسْتَجِبْ لَكُمْ. So many places in the Quran Sharif, Allah Tabaraka wa Ta'ala is calling us to beg. And His love is for those who beg of Him. So therefore now, Allah Tabaraka wa Ta'ala's beloved Nabi Sallallahu Alaihi Wasallam says that this fasting person, his dua is maqbool.
provided, of course, he's observing the etiquettes of fast. If he doesn't observe the etiquettes of fast, then he mustn't expect all those rewards. So therefore, Nabi alayhi salatu wasalam is saying his dua is maqbool. Especially at the time of iftar, the person's dua is qubool. Now that is the time we spend in chatting, gossiping, somebody sitting next to us, then we are talking away until the last minute of iftar. Whereas that's the time that the person should engage himself in serious dua. And then see the results of it, see the fruits of it. Sinful ones like us, we are seeing the fruits of those duas. Then what about pious ones like you? Can't you get see the fruits of their dua? So therefore, don't feel, and this is no, I'm not saying out of pride or anything like that. It's the truth. We must consider ourselves to be the weakest link in the ummah of Nabi alayhi salatu wasalam. And consider everybody else as better than us. For we don't know. Look at the number of people passing away on the Jummah day, in the month of Ramadan. Or they're passing away in Mina, Arafat, Muzdalifah. They're passing away in Shab-e-Barat. And yet outwardly when we look at them, then we would, in their real life, we did not see them doing some great ibadah, zikr, tilawat. They may have been five-time namazis, they may have been giving some charities, etc. And many of them may not even have had that. So we don't know what is that good deed that this person did and which part of the night he cried before Allah tabaraka wa ta'ala. And he said, "Oh Allah, I am an extremely weak servant of yours. Nafs and shaitan have overpowered me. I want to come out of this sins, but it seems I am failing every time I'm

0: We have to be extremely careful in the state of fasting. Many women folk, because they are also fasting, they lose their heads when those little children start troubling them, and then they start cursing them. You must die in an accident, you must fall down, you must break your legs, you must become like this and become like that, because children are troubling. And it is a fasting person, when the dua gets accepted, then after that they cry all their lives. So at that time I have repeatedly mentioned that, say, Allah give you hidayat, Allah give you hidayat. Whatever trouble they give, just say, Allah give you hidayat. May Allah guide you, may Allah ta'ala give you hidayat. So then inshallah, if that dua is accepted, the child will get hidayat. So the dua of the fasting person is accepted. And we conclude with the last one, where Nabi alayhi salatu wasalam says, وَذَنْبُهُ مَغْفُورٌ, and his sins are forgiven. That is what we want. If the sins are forgiven, then see how Allah tabaraka wa ta'ala gives that person hayatan tayyiba, a beautiful life. Whatever outside conditions, but inside his heart, Allah tabaraka wa ta'ala gives him sukoon. And sakina, what is it? As-sakina hiya nurun yastaqirru fil qalb. When that sukoon, tranquility comes into the heart, then shaho ke saro par taj giran se dard sa aksar rehta hai aur ahle wafa ke seeno mein ek noor ka darya behta hai. Allah tabarak wa ta'ala give me, give you, and the ummat at large the tawfiq of amal. He must accept our fasting. Allah tabarak wa ta'ala must remove the difficulty, the hardship, the pain, the suffering of the ummat around the globe, and especially at present in Pakistan, where millions of people have become displaced, and around the globe so much of disasters. Ask Allah for forgiveness of our sins, and ask Allah Ta'ala to remove the pain, suffering and difficulties and hardships of mankind around the globe, and especially the ummat of Nabi Pak sallallahu alaihi wasallam. 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
1: 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So it shows that there is muhabbat in the hearts of many people for Allah Ta'ala and His Rasul Sallallahu Alaihi Wasallam. Otherwise, which person has got the interest these days to really bother about programs of deen? Everybody wants chutki from deen. There are so many other programs that a person doesn't have time for programs of deen. So even if there are a few people who are interested in deen or in deeni programs, and Allah tabaraka wa ta'ala keeps that area protected from many different kinds of bala, musibat, afat, different kinds of problems. Allah tabaraka wa ta'ala protects because of the ibadat, the zikr, the tilawat of some sincere servants of His. So many others get protected. Sometimes in an area there is an abundance of sin, but there is somebody that is engaged in constructive ibadat, zikr, tilawat, begging of Allah tabaraka wa ta'ala, asking Allah ta'ala for protection from the azab, whether it is of gale force winds or earthquakes or tremors or whether it is any other kind of azab. Now these people are begging Allah tabaraka wa ta'ala that, oh Allah, protect us, protect us. So with the barakat of

their duas, Allah tabaraka wa ta'ala protects so many areas, we don't even know who the person is. Sometimes that person is not even known to us as a wali of Allah ta'ala. We have no right to judge by outward appearance. A person can sometimes be in outward appearance not really looking like a wali of Allah ta'ala. But his heart only Allah ta'ala knows. Again, that incident comes to mind where Junaid Baghdadi rahmatullah alayh, on one occasion he says that he was sleeping, but he just couldn't get sleep. He tried his best to get sleep, but he couldn't get sleep. Then he said, well, if I can't get sleep, let me do some zikr. He's trying to make zikr, he cannot get going with zikr also. He said, well, let me make some nafil namaz. So he tried to do that, even there he just couldn't get going. Allah tabaraka wa ta'ala's system is very strange. But there was something that was pulling him from the outside, and he couldn't really understand what was it. That this never happened before. Why is it that tonight he just can't seem to sleep, and he wants to make ibadat, he can't make ibadat, he wants to make zikr, he can't make zikr. There's some force that seems to be pulling him from the outside. So he went outside. When he went outside, he saw that the person was lying on the ground with a blanket covered over his face. And from inside the blanket, he said, who's that Junaid? When Junaid came nearer him, then he said, who's that Junaid? He said, how do you know it is Junaid? He said, well, I am the one that made dua to Allah tabaraka wa ta'ala to send you here, because there is a problem that I am facing, experiencing. There is a kind of a debate that is going on in my mind. And nobody else could solve that problem except Junaid Baghdadi. So I made dua to Allah ta'ala that, oh Allah, send Junaid to me. So he said, why did you do that? You should have come to me, or you should have called me properly. He said, well, nevertheless, what is the problem? So now here, this person who was lying on the ground, now his outward condition wasn't that of some great wali of Allah ta'ala. He was looking like some ordinary person that was lying on the ground there. But look at the condition of his heart. That here he is making a dua, Allah Ta'ala must send Junaid to him, Allah Ta'ala sends Junaid Baghdadi rahmatullah alayhi to him. And then he asks him, he says, well, the problem is this, that there is a debate that's going on. That when does the sickness of the nafs itself becomes the cure? It is a sickness, it is a disease. It is a da, it is a bemari. But when does this da'un nafs become the dawa of that? Da'un nafs becomes the dawa, the ilaj, the cure. So the Junaid Baghdadi rahmatullah alayhi replied, is a khalafatin nafsu hawaha. That when the nafs opposes that evil desire that has come in the heart. So now that evil desires coming in the heart was a sickness, it was a disease. The desire came, I must commit zina. The desire came, I must steal. The desire came, I must commit fraud. The desire came that I must cast lustful glances at women. The desire came in the heart to do wrong things, to do evil. Now the desire came. So now that was the disease of the heart. But he says, is a khalafatin nafsu hawaha. But now when this same nafs, which is at present on the stage that we term as ammara, وَمَا أُبَرِّئُ نَفْسِي إِنَّ النَّفْسَ لَأَمَّارَةٌ بِالسُّوءِ. So the first stage of that nafs is the nafs-e ammara, which goads you, which encourages you, which takes you towards sins. That is this first stage, where this nafs, it just wants to take, that's a mizaj, that's a nature, that's a temperament of this nafs, that it wants to go towards sins. I gave that example in Karachi day before yesterday, and alhamdulillah, they appreciated it quite a bit there, because it was in Urdu there, and you have heard it probably many times by now. But it costs us nothing to repeat these examples if they are a means of hidayat. And if it comes without me really planning to bring it at this moment in time. That we were taking a walk in Mitchell Park, and there is a board there which says, no dogs except on leash.
Now that is something that is very common. It doesn't require a great amount of understanding that why they want the dog on leash. You don't require great aqal for that and intelligence for that. Every person knows that the mizaj and the nature of the dog is that if you're going to leave it loose, then it will bark, it will damage some flowers there, it will urinate somewhere, it will pass stool somewhere. If somebody is having picnic there, it may just go and grab some sandwich here and it may put its mouth there. That's a mizaj of the dog, that you can't restrain it, it's loose. So it will run wherever it finds the fulfillment of its passions. So now that's a mizaj. So what they say, that this is a beautiful garden of ours and we take a lot of pain in keeping it clean and pruning and trimming and planting and all the rest of the things that we do. So now if you are going to bring a dog like that and leave it loose, then it's going to cause a lot of damage. So therefore you must bring it on leash and take it across. So from there we take lessons. From all these boards also we take lessons, because Allah Ta'ala has given us aqal, so we must take lessons. And the lesson that we take is that that is exactly the mizaj and the nature of our nafs. Our nafs is just like that dog too. That if you're not going to put it on leash of Sharia, then sometime it's going to bite here, that means cause some damage to somebody's property. Sometime that he's going to swear someone, sometimes he's going to curse someone, sometimes going to cause injury and pain to someone, and sometimes because of that same nafs, this person will bulldoze somebody's home, as they do in Palestine, because the nafs has become ghalib, it has overpowered them. So once the nafs overpowers, the person becomes a shaitan in human form. Then there's no such thing as mercy, sympathy, love, affection. Those are just words in the dictionary after that. The person doesn't have any kind of akhlaq. So the mizaj of the nafs is the same, that like that dog which is not on leash in that park, that the person wants to cast lustful glances, he wants to commit zina, he wants to commit fraud, he wants to make ghibat, he wants to indulge in lies, abuse of women, abuse of children. That's just like how that dog starts abusing everything there. In the same way, this person, now the sickness of his nafs, now all abuse starts taking place. So now when can this same nafs, or the disease of this nafs, become its dawa, or it becomes its cure, becomes its remedy? He say when it opposes the desires, when it opposes the same evil desires, and the person suppresses them, then it becomes ilaj. Just like this person now puts the leash of Sharia tightly around the neck of this nafs. So once he puts the leash of Sharia very tightly around this nafs, now when he will conduct his business, there will be honesty in that business, because he's got the leash of Sharia there. Now when he will go home, he will go with a smile. He's going to talk with his wife and children in the manner that is befitting a Muslim, because he's got the leash of Sharia there. So if he has had problems outside, then he realizes that these are my problems of the outside world, I should not be taking it out on my wife and children. Why? Because he's got the leash of Sharia there. When the desire comes that now he must commit zina, then the person says, what if that same person, or what if somebody has to have that same desire with regards to my wife, or my daughter, or my sister? Nabi alayhi salatu wasalam, that sahabi, that young sahabi said, Ya Rasulullah sallallahu alayhi wa sallam, give me permission for zina. Now Nabi alayhi salatu wasalam, imagine asking him permission for zina. Now those were early days of Islam, he had just accepted Islam. So Nabi alayhi salatu wasalam, look at his compassion, look at his beautiful akhlaq and character. It had been one of us, we would have sworn him. But Nabi alayhi salatu wasalam said, sit. Do you have a mother? I said, yes. If somebody does the same thing to your mother, would you be happy? He said, I'll kill him. I'll take his neck off. See, what if somebody does or commits zina with your daughter? He said, I'll take his neck off. And with your sister, he said, I'll take his neck off. And with your khala, your aunt, he said, I'll take his neck off. He said, well, whoever you are going to commit zina, that woman is also somebody's sister, somebody's mother, somebody's aunt, somebody's daughter. So how can you commit zina? And then he took his Mubarak hand and he placed it on the chest of the Sahabi.
And he said, Allahumma aghfir ramba. Oh Allah, forgive his sin. Wahassin farja. Oh Allah, tabaraka wa ta'ala, forgive his sin and protect him from zina. Hassin farja, protect his private parts from the jinn, protect him from zina. So Nabi alayhi salatu wasalam made dua for him. That sahabi says that after that, never the thought also of zina didn't even cross my mind. Now that was the mu'jizah of Nabi alayhi salatu wasalam, the karamat of Nabi alayhi salatu wasalam. But the thing is that this leash of sharia, if it's going to be on that person's nafs, then it becomes easy for that person to restrain himself, wherever it may be. It's easy for him to restrain himself, because he's got the leash of sharia there. But if he doesn't have that, then it is completely azad. That's why I say, inna nafsa la ammaratum bissu. He said this bissu, it sounds very much like bichu. And bichu is a scorpion. He says, very close to that. So the nafs is just like that. He said, the scorpion, how it stings. Like that, this nafs also stings. So if we have this leash of sharia, then it becomes very easy. So we take lessons from that, that there's no problem in making use of the ni'mats of Allah tabaraka wa ta'ala. If Allah ta'ala has made this whole world a garden for us, so make use of the garden. But always remember that we are here as the creation of Allah tabaraka wa ta'ala, and we are the ummatis of Rasulullah sallallahu alayhi wa sallam. And we are not azad. We are not independent. A person says, what do I care? What do I care? Yes, it's a good thing if the person says, what do I care about people? If they have to call me a Sufi sahab, if they have to call me a namazi, they have to call me a haji sahab, and they have to call me something, or they have to say that you are orthodox, you are living in the camel age, and you are ultra-orthodox, and you're conservative, and all those titles, if they give, what do I care? I must care to please my one Allah, that's about all. So if he says that, then alhamdulillah, there's nothing wrong. But if the person uses that same word of independence, he's doing the wrong things, and he says, what do I care what people say? If they see me in that show that's going to take place, so what? They must mind their own business. If they see me in the casino, as they had one picture of one Muslim brother, he says he was in a pensive mood, sitting there dishing out the chips. So now if that person is told, then he says, what, you mind your own business, what do I care about people? Now that is using the same word in the wrong place. For a Muslim, he doesn't say that. Because a Muslim is concerned that my Allah Ta'ala must not be displeased with me. Yes, where he is obeying Allah and his Rasul Sallallahu Alaihi Wasallam, then there if he says that, what do I care if others don't like what I am doing? As long as I am satisfied that it is according to the Quran and the Sunnah of Nabi Alayhi Salatu Wasalam. So therefore, if somebody is unhappy, he's unhappy. I can't help that. I have to please my one Allah. But when he's doing the wrong things and he says the same thing, what do I care if people see me in this haram, then his iman is at a very low ebb. There's a danger in that iman. فَإِنَّ حَقِيقَةَ الْحَيَا أَنَّ مَوْلَاكَ لَا يَرَاكَ حَيْسُ نَهَاكَ. What is the haqiqat of shame? Modesty. We say haya, you must have shame, you must have modesty. He says the haqiqat of haya is this, that your Allah must not see you in those places. The meaning of that is that your Allah Ta'ala must not see you in those places where He has prohibited you to be. Your Allah must not see you there. Not your father, mother, your brothers, your sisters, your friends, your grandfather and your neighbors. There's lots of people, or many of us. What happens is that we look around. Is there anybody watching? When we say, no, my father is not around, my brother is not around, my cousins are not around, and my neighbors are not around, then we indulge in that sin. So haqiqat of haya is not that you look around and just see that if somebody that is known to you is not there, so then you indulge in sin. You say, فَإِنَّ حَقِيقَةَ الْحَيَا أَنَّ مَوْلَاكَ لَا يَرَاكَ. Your Allah must not see you in those places. Now can any person hide himself from the sight and the gaze of Allah Ta'ala? جو کرتا ہے تو چھپ کے اہل جہاں سے کوئی دیکھتا ہے تجھے آسمان سے.
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He has got to worry about Allah, how he is going to face Allah Ta'ala. And which Allah? The Allah who himself has given us our sight, our hearing, our speech, our intelligence. When we travel the world, then we see what conditions people are living in. So that Allah who has given us all these ni'mats, it's not befitting a Muslim that he should use the same ni'mats for Allah Ta'ala's disobedience. So Allah Tabaraka wa Ta'ala has created us, and this nafs, the first stage is that nafs-e ammar. When this person makes an effort on that nafs, then what happens, it becomes lawwama. Now it begins to make malamat. The nafs begins to curse. That the person indulged in some haram, but now his nafs is cursing him. Why did you do this? You should not have committed this sin. You should have restrained yourself. What kind of a Muslim you are? What kind of a mu'min and a believer you are? What kind of a scholar you are? What kind of a hafiz sahab and a qari sahab and a haji sahab and a mufti sahab you are? Now this nafs tells the person that you should not be doing this type of things. Or what kind of a Muslim you are? But even that is not sufficient, because if this person is just going to keep doing and then his nafs makes malamat, then there is still that danger that he's going to keep on indulging till his dying day. And we don't know when that tawfiq of tawbah may be taken away. So now he has to continue with that effort until it reaches the stage of nafs-e mutmainna, where the person is now satisfied with Allah tabaraka wa ta'ala's ahkam, Allah ta'ala's kalam, whatever there is, the teachings are in the Quran Sharif and the sunnah of Nabi alayhi salatu wasalam. So now he's happy with that. He doesn't feel uncomfortable. He feels uncomfortable in sins. And he feels a happiness within himself when he is fulfilling Allah tabaraka wa ta'ala's hukam. Because Allah ta'ala has definitely kept happiness in it. When a person does good, the immediate reward is that the person gets a kind of a happiness inside. If that good is for the pleasure of Allah ta'ala, Allah ta'ala has immediately gives him that reward in this world. The reason why we don't seem to be finding that is because most of the time we don't do it for Allah Ta'ala's pleasure. And even if we do it for Allah Ta'ala's pleasure, then we do not fulfill all the conditions. The person is making namaz, but is he fulfilling all the conditions of namaz? Is there khushu in that namaz? The humility that is required in that salah. So when this person becomes very happy and satisfied with whatever Allah Ta'ala's hukam is, then Allah tabaraka wa ta'ala makes him reach the stage of nafs-e mutmainna. Now that nafs enjoys peace, satisfaction. Now there is a kind of waves of the muhabbat of Allah which now flow in that heart. And all these things happen within the heart. And nobody can deny it. Because you must have some kind of concrete evidence to deny that it is happening in the hearts of some people. Like this very moment in time, if I have to keep quiet, at this moment many are listening. Sometimes a person is listening but his mind is somewhere else. Sometimes a person has got his eyes wide open but he's fast asleep. Many a times the person has got his eyes wide open and he's looking at the speaker too, but he's fast asleep. And he will get up only when the bayan is over. So that also happens. So many thoughts are going on in the minds of a person, and especially if you have to go outside and you take a walk in the street. Now there are waves of people that are coming and going past on a busy day, that they are going past. Everyone that is going past, each and every one has got some thoughts that's going on in his mind. Is it not true? Everyone that's going past, he's got thoughts that are flowing in that mind non-stop. This is one battery that you can't switch off to, or one switch that you can't put off. It will just keep coming. So now either you bring in good thoughts or you bring in bad and evil thoughts. That's why you have to keep yourself occupied. The moment we give shaitan an opportunity, that we start allowing him to come and take control of our mind, then that's when we end up with a lot of problems.
Even if it is some dunyavi work, some worldly occupation, but keep your mind and your hands occupied in something or the other. Then what will happen is that you will be saved from a lot of evil thoughts. So if these type of thoughts are going on in the minds of so many people or everyone, different thoughts, then if we say that those who have got connection with Allah Ta'ala, then there are waves of muhabbat of Allah Ta'ala that are flowing in the hearts of those people, then why is it that we have a doubt in that? They have made an effort in that line. Whoever, in whichever direction he makes an effort, those are the thoughts that come in his mind. The person who is in business is all the time thinking of that. The person who is in love with some illicit woman, illicit beloved of his, then when he's eating, his mind is there. He's sleeping, his mind is there. So much so that when the person is sleeping with his wife, but if he's in love with another woman, then he is fantasizing about that woman. As I mentioned the other day about that, just before I left for Karachi, that one woman phoned and she says, "Molana, please, I don't know, I'm going off my head, I'm going mad. Why?" Says, "I went to the cricket match to see Pakistan playing South Africa, and that one Pakistani, he stole my heart. So much so that now when I'm sleeping with my husband, I'm fantasizing about him." Says, "The thought is just not leaving my mind." These are the rewards that we get of taking our wives and showing our daughters those beautiful and handsome faces, or the other way around. But somebody said, "Oont re oont teri konsi kal sidi?" Camel, oh camel, which part of your body is straight? Tell me. So these waves of muhabbat of Allah tabaraka wa ta'ala, when they flow in the heart of the person, it brings them sukoon, it brings them peace, it brings them so much of tranquility and serenity. There are no words in the dictionary to describe what is itminan e qalb. There's no dictionary. Like baraka, what is barakat? We all say Allah must give us barakat. But the English dictionary cannot have a word that can really give the proper meaning of barakat. At the most we'll say blessing, but what is blessing? Barakat is a word that is very comprehensive, it's got a very wide meaning. So like that, as Hazrat Maulana Hakim Sahab Damat Barakatum in one of his poetry says,

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So these waves of muhabbat of Allah Ta'ala also, they don't have any beginning and ending. It will just go on and on and on. And it brings that person sukoon inside his heart. But just as we make effort for other things outside, in the same way, this is also acquired with a little bit of effort. And it's not impossible. It's not such a thing that only great walis of Allah Ta'ala, it is reserved for them. It's for us. We just have to take the first few steps. When we are coming now at Dubai Airport, or at Karachi Airport, the lift was stopped and we had to go up. It was quite high, almost like two floors, and the escalator was stopped. There was no way that I could have climbed that because of my heart condition. So I looked up and I shook my head, and then after that I said, no, but let me go towards this escalator. Sometimes they are stopped, but when you go there, it starts. And that's exactly what happened, that as soon as I put my first step on I put my leg onto the first step of that escalator, it started. And within a short time, we were right up. So what did we do? It seemed as if it was difficult. It seemed that it's impossible. How am I going to reach the top there? It's very difficult. Impossible. But all I had to do was just take one step, and the rest was done automatically. That's exactly what we have to do. Take the first few steps towards Allah tabaraka wa ta'ala. Suppress this nafs and the evil desires that are coming in this nafs for the pleasure of Allah ta'ala for a few days of our lives, and then see how Allah tabaraka wa ta'ala will then pull us up, just like how that escalator took us right up. That's all. Simple as that. May Allah tabaraka wa ta'ala give me, give you, and the ummah the tawfiq of Umar. As I said, this was not a scheduled program, but this afternoon after I arrived, I had a lot of calls. Maulana, are we having a program tonight? Are we having a program tonight? So I said, well, if there are so many people who are interested in taking the name of Allah tabaraka wa ta'ala, then even if we get a little more tired, what does it matter? And in fact, we don't get more tired. In the name of Allah tabaraka wa ta'ala, you get strength. So that is why we've had this short notice. But still, alhamdulillah, so many of you arrived on time. So let us make a few minutes of zikr. And then inshallah, your namaz will be about 5 minutes delayed tonight.

Allah, in your path, everyone has boarded the flight. They are flying high in your path. The only one who is like a speck of dust on the ground is myself.

Oh Allah, let me now spend the remaining days of my life in your love, in your muhabbat. And repeatedly I have said, in the love of Allah tabaraka wa ta'ala, the person is not deprived of the ni'mats of this world. He gets enjoyment then in the ni'mats of this world. You are not prevented from your business, from your homes, from your wives and children, from all other necessary occupations of life, nothing. The person will lead a perfectly normal, balanced life. The only thing is that he'll have the love of Allah in his heart. Those ways will be flowing all the time. And now he will be enjoying his food also. He'll be enjoying the company of his wife and children also. He will enjoy everything. At this moment in our time, in our lives, because of our indulgence in sins, Allah Ta'ala has taken away that sukoon and chain and the comfort and the itminan, the satisfaction of the hearts. And the love also, Allah Ta'ala has taken it away. Now you can see this woman who went to see that cricketer for the cricket match. Now the love of that husband has been taken out of her heart. In the same way, when those husbands watch all the filth on the television screens, Allah Tabaraka wa Ta'ala takes out the love of their wives from their hearts, or on the streets or wherever they watch. Sins are something that brings destruction. There's no other way that we can get peace of mind except the giving up of sins. So that's why I say, oh Allah, the remaining days of my life, now let me spend in your muhabbat and let me die in that.

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0: 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Oh my most loving Allah. My kind, compassionate, caring Allah. Oh my Kareem Allah. Oh my Sattar Allah. Oh my Ghaffar Allah. We have believed in you as a merciful, forgiving Allah. Ya Allah, you dearly love forgiveness of sins of the sinners when they turn towards you with repentance. Oh my beloved Allah. Oh my beloved Allah, oh my most beautiful Allah, we are extending our hands before you. You are all seeing, all hearing, all knowing. Ya Allah, we are not extending our hands before some idol that does not see us, does not listen to us, that cannot avail of us. Ey mere pyare Allah, we are extending these begging bowls before you. Oh my Allah, you really love forgiveness of sins. Ya Allah, we are confessing before you. Oh Allah, we are not justifying our sin. We are confessing before you that indeed we are your sinful servants. Ya Allah, day and night we have sinned. Oh Allah, major part of our lives have gone in nothing but sins and evil and vices. Oh my beloved Allah, our eyes have sinned, our ears have sinned, our tongues have sinned, our hands and feet have sinned. Oh my Allah, our heart and mind have sinned. Ey mere Allah, but who is there to forgive us besides you? Ya Allah, if you turn away your glance of rahmat and forgiveness from us, then oh my beloved Allah, who else is there for us that we can extend our hands before? Ya Allah, there is no one for us besides you. Tere siwa hamara koi sahara nahi. Tere siwa koi hamara nahi. Ey mere Allah, tere siwa koi hamara nahi. There is no one for us besides you, oh my beloved Allah. Ya Allah, if you turn away your glance of rahmat from us, then we will face nothing but destruction in this world, in the qabr and in the akhirat. Ya Allah, if a dog is kicked from one butcher, it can still go to another. If a beggar is chased from one home, he can still go to another. But oh my beloved Allah, if you reject us, if you turn away your glance of maghfirat from us, then you tell us which other home is there that we can go in and beg. Ya Allah, which other door is there that we can tap? Ya Allah, therefore we are extending our hands before you and begging you to forgive us. Ameen. Allah, forgive our major sins and our minor Ameen. Sins. Forgive the sins that we committed knowingly or unknowingly. Ameen. Forgive the sins that we committed in the light of day or darkness of night. Ameen. Oh my beloved Allah. Oh my Rahim Allah. Oh my Kareem Allah. Forgive the sins of our heart and mind. Ameen. Ya Allah, forgive us, forgive our parents, forgive our wives and children. Forgive the entire ummah of Rasulullah sallallahu alayhi wasallam. Ya Allah, the whole ummah today is in problems, in difficulties, in hardships. Ya Allah, the whole ummah has become yatim, especially in Palestine, in Chechnya, in Bosnia, in Afghanistan. Ya Allah, in Kashmir, in India, and in Pakistan, in other parts of the world. Even in Muslim countries, oh my beloved Allah, there is no one to pass the hand of love and affection over the heads of the ummah. Ya Allah, the enemies have all ganged up. But oh my beloved Allah, we have brought about the destruction first. Ha, very Allah, but we are turning towards you. Ya Allah, you are powerful, you are almighty, all hearing, all seeing, all knowing. Ya Allah, you can change the conditions. Ya Allah, it's not difficult for you to change the conditions. Ya Allah, the Sahaba-e-Kiram radiyallahu anhu ajma'een, they were from amongst the kuffar, the mushrikeen, the yahood, the nasara, and the munafiqeen. But oh Allah, you blessed them with hidayat. And when they accepted Islam upon the hands of my beloved Rasul sallallahu alayhi wasallam, oh my Allah, you raised them to such heights, you raised them to such heights that they became radiyallahu anhum wa radwan. And oh Allah, you gave them dominance. Oh Allah, you gave them government over the earth. Oh my beloved Allah, wherever they went, they were victorious. Allah, even today you are the same Allah. Allah tu wahi Allah. You have not changed, O my Allah. No weakness has come in you, O my beloved Allah. We have become weak. O my Allah, Don't look at our weakness. Don't look at our sins, O my Allah. Don't look at our evil actions and deeds, O my Allah. Look at the blood that flowed of my beloved Rasul sallallahu alayhi wa sallam in Taif, in Uhud, and in so many other places. O my Allah, look at the tears of my beloved Rasul sallallahu alayhi wa sallam. Ay Allah, how much of tears he shed for the Ummah. Ay Allah, with the barakat of those tears, Ay Allah, with the sadqah of those tears and the blood of Nabi alayhi salatu wa salam, forgive the entire Ummah. Allah, bless us all with long life, with good health. Bless us with prosperity. Bless us with happiness. Change the conditions of adversity to that of prosperity. Ay Allah, just as you change the conditions in the time of the Sahaba Ikram, oh my beloved Allah, you can change it even today. Ay Allah, why should we despair of your mercy? Ya Allah, why should we lose hope in you? Oh my beloved Allah, there is no question of despairing of your mercy. Ya Allah, you dearly love forgiveness. Change our conditions, O Allah. Ay mere Allah, hamare dil ki halat ko badal de. Ay Allah, hawa wo hirs wala dil badal de. Mere maula, hawa wo hirs wala dil badal de. Hamara ghaflat mein dooba hua dil badal de. Ya Allah, change the condition of our hearts. Ya Allah, bless us all with prosperity. Bless us with contentment. Bless us with satisfaction. Bless us with plentiful of halal risk and sustenance. Why should we go towards haram when there's no shortage in your treasures of halal? Ey mere pyare Allah, bless us with good health. Ya Allah, we are spiritually sick and physically ill. Bless us with good health, spiritual health and physical health. Ya Allah, bless the entire ummah with physical and spiritual health. Ya Allah, bless us, bless those who are sick and ailing with cure from all the ailments. Ya Allah, jo bimar hai unko shifa ata farma. Those who are in financial difficulties and problems, oh Allah, provide for them plentiful of halal rizq and get them out of their difficulties. Those who are weak, give them strength. Ya Allah, those who are weak, give them strength. Those who are suffering depression, give them joy and happiness. Ya Allah, those parents who are complaining about their children, that the children have gone on to drugs and drinks and vices and all kinds of evil. Oh, by Allah, bring those children back onto Sirat-e-Mustaqim. Ya Allah, make them obedient to you and their parents. Oh Allah, give the parents the tawfiq to give the children the proper upbringing. Ay Allah, put the love of the children into the hearts of the parents. Ameen. And the love of the parents into the hearts of the children. Ameen. Ya Allah, unite the hearts of husbands and wives. Ameen. Oh my beloved Allah, because of our sins, there's no peace in any home today. Ya Allah, unite the hearts of husbands and wives. Ameen. Unite the hearts of parents and children. Ameen. Unite the hearts of family members. Ameen. Unite the hearts of brothers and sisters. Ameen. Unite the hearts of the ummah of Rasulullah sallallahu. Ey mere pyare Allah, make us one solid ummah. Allah, hum sab ko ek bana de aur nek bana de. 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Ey mere pyare Allah, Huzur Pak Sallallahu Alaihi Wasallam ki ummat ke hal par raham farma.
2: Assalamu alaikum wa rahmatullahi wa barakatuh. 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We continue with the discussion of the ayat of the Quran Sharif, which, as I mentioned, we hear or we listen to at the end of the second khutbah every Jumu'ah. Inna Allah ya'muru bil adli wal ihsan wa ita'i dhil qurba wa yanha 'anil fahsha'i wal munkari wal baghi ya'izukum la'allakum tadhakkarun. We discussed a little about adl, that Allah Ta'ala orders you to be just, and a little about ihsan. Then Allah Tabarak wa Ta'ala orders that you give to the relatives. But before we go to that, you must remember that wherever in the world there is problem between two people, or two families, or two societies, or two nations, there will always be someone that is unjust, always somebody that is unfair, somebody that has usurped the right of someone, or somebody that has been oppressive, or a tyrant, or a zalim, as we say. If both parties are fair, equitable in their distribution, or in all their dealings, both are fulfilling the rights of the other, then there is no question of being any kind of dispute, argument, fight and quarrels. So wherever there is a problem between two parties, there's always somebody that has been unjust. I've mentioned this many times, that take all the disputes between husbands and wives, parents and children, family members, anyone across the board. That if you go to the root of it, there will be injustice from some party or the other. Either the husband has been unjust, and when we look at injustice, then we must look at it in the light of the Quran and the Sunnah of Nabi alayhi salatu wasalam. Everyone has his own standards of justice. When we talk about justice, then it means that any law of Allah and His Rasul sallallahu alayhi wasalam is being violated. Somebody's right according to the law of the Quran and Sunnah is being violated, then that will be injustice. So either the husband has been unjust, that he is not fulfilling the rights of the wife, or the wife has been unjust, that she is not fulfilling the rights of the husband. Both have got their own pride, both have got their own arrogance, or both of them have got their own weakness or shortcomings, or sometimes one has got the weakness and shortcoming and arrogance and pride. So then when there is injustice, then there's going to be friction, there's going to be division, there's going to be fragmentation, whether it is in family life or in any other society life. So therefore the Quran Sharif orders us that we must be just. Now many places in the Quran Sharif Allah Ta'ala has ordered this. And this is a weakness of our society, that we first of all don't even find out what are the rights of others. Person is getting married but he does not know the rights of the wife. The wife doesn't know the rights of the husband. Both sides are told that no, you must show that you are the stronger person and you have got control and you must be the dominant one. Now, that is going to happen, there's going to be friction. So Allah Tabaraka wa Ta'ala is ordering justice. Now look at from the top level, if you have to look, one or two incidents just come to mind now, that if you have to look at from the top level, from the government level as we call it, now look at the injustices that are prevailing and look at what standard Islam set and what standard our Khulafa'i Rashideen set and what standard the Sahaba Kiram radiallahu ta'ala anhum ajma'in set when it came to justice. Hazrat Umar radiallahu ta'ala anhu, who does not know what a powerful Amirul Mu'mineen he was. Hazrat Umar radiallahu ta'ala anhu, the emperors of Persia and Rome, they shivered when they heard his name. Hazrat Umar radiallahu ta'ala anhu's justice is well known. On one occasion, a person like Hazrat Umar radiallahu ta'ala anhu stands up and he says, Isma'u wa atiyu, listen and obey. Now a powerful, strong Amirul Mu'mineen of the caliber of Hazrat Umar radiallahu ta'ala, and an ordinary citizen stands up. Hazrat Salman radiallahu ta'ala, he says, we are not going to listen, we are not going to obey. Now can you imagine that kind of courage in the presence of the Amirul Mu'mineen, commander of the believers, leader of the believers, Amir of the believers. Hazrat Umar radiallahu ta'ala could have said, take the sword and chop his neck off, or put him into prison. Hazrat Umar radiallahu ta'ala says, why? He says, because the Mali Ghanimat that came, the war booty that came, whatever came into the treasury, the government treasury. Now there was no question of them just storing all the time. There are many, many organizations who have got millions of rands just put into fixed deposit accounts. The poor and the needy are suffering and their zakat money is still on fixed deposit. And what they are doing is taking that interest money that they are getting and distributing. Now is this justice? That where people gave money so that the poor and the needy may get their clothing, their food, their shelter and other requirements, and this money is taken, put into the fixed deposit accounts, and there is no fear of Allah Tabaraka wa Ta'ala's azab or accountability on the day of Qiyamah. But in any case, what I am saying is that there was not that issue. Whatever came, they distributed. So Hazrat Umar radiallahu ta'ala was told that the sheets that came from Yemen, sheets came. And in those days, most of the Sahaba Kiram radiallahu anhu majma'een and the Khalifa himself, that was the libas. One sheet on top and one lungi they tied to cover the bottom. So he says that you have got two sheets on you which came from Yemen. This, and every person was supposed to get one. From that which came, everyone was supposed to get one each. But I see it's two of the same kind on you, and you are delivering the khutbah of Jumu'ah. So where did the second one come from? Now, na'uzu billah, there was no question of Hazrat Umar radiallahu ta'ala no stealing or anything of that sort from the treasury. In fact, Hazrat Umar radiallahu ta'ala, one time they told him that must take honey for shifa. He was suffering from some illness, he must take honey for shifa. So he asked, because he didn't have it, it was in that Baytul Mal. Now he's asking the people, can I take a bit of honey from there? Amirul Mumineen is asking. And he said, for Umar, only two sheets of two pairs of clothing, two set of clothing, transport for Hajj, and just that much which suffices an average Muslim. That much only is sufficient for Umar from the Baytul Mal. Now that was his akhlaq. But yet here, when he is told that you have got two sheets on you, so then he says, call my son Abdullah. So Hazrat Abdullah radiallahu ta'ala stands up. He says, Abdullah, tell these people, where did the other sheet come from? So Sayyidina Abdullah bin Umar radiallahu ta'ala, he said, this sheet was in my share. I gave it to my father. Now what kind of adal? Subhanallah, can we show this in any government of the world? On one occasion, Hazrat Ali radiallahu ta'ala, his shield was found by some Jew. Some Jew had stolen the shield or the helmet. Now when this was found in the possession of the Jew, Hazrat Ali radiallahu ta'ala who could have straight away taken it from him. He was Amirul Mumineen at that time. He could have imprisoned him. He could have done whatever he wished to. But they followed the procedure. Hazrat Ali radiallahu ta'ala, he took the matter up with Qazi Shurey, a judge appointed by himself. But he goes to him and he says that this is in the possession of the Jew and it belongs to me. Now look at Qazi Shurey also. He could have said, well, it belongs to you and I believe you, it must belong to you because I know you'll never speak a lie. You are Amirul Mumineen and you are Sayyidina Ali radiallahu ta'ala, son-in-law of Rasulullah Pak sallallahu alayhi wa sallam. And he could have given the whole list of the virtues of Hazrat Ali radiallahu ta'ala. But Qazi Shurey also said that now both of you have to present yourself. So both of them present themselves. Qazi Shurey, the judge, is asking Hazrat Ali radiallahu ta'ala that what is the evidence that it is belonging to you, that it is your property, that it has been stolen by this Jew. I want evidence. Now was there a need for evidence? But he's asking for evidence.

He says that both the witnesses that you have produced, their evidence is not acceptable in this court. So says Ali radiallahu ta'ala says, well then that's all I have. Well then, discharge, case dismissed. Not sufficient evidence. Look at the justice. Hazrat Ali radiallahu ta'ala said, Hazrat Hassan, Nabi alayhi salatu wasalam said that Al-Hassan wal-Husayn Sayyida Shabab Ahl al-Jannah. That Hassan and Hussein, they will be the leaders of the youth in Jannat. So Qazi Shurayh said, our government is on earth, not in Jannat. So you bring the evidence that is good enough here. So Hazrat Ali radiallahu ta'ala accepts the judgment. Now he doesn't get angry. Now when this Jew saw this, he immediately recited the kalima, Ashhadu an la ilaha illallah, wa ashhadu anna Muhammadan abduhu wa rasuluh. He said, if this is what justice is in Islam, then what hesitation do I have in accepting Islam? And then he said, indeed this shield belongs to Ali radiallahu ta'ala. Hazrat Ali radiallahu ta'ala then gifted it to him. Now it was not that Hazrat Ali radiallahu ta'ala was so concerned about one shield that got lost. They wanted to set the standards of justice. They wanted to show to the world what Islam says with regards to justice. And then he remained with Hazrat Ali radiallahu ta'ala and he passed away in the Battle of Siffin. So what brought them into Islam? It was that adalat, that justice, that fairness. In everything they had only one fear, and that is our Allah and His Rasul sallallahu alayhi wa sallam must not become displeased with us. Wealth of the world did not move them from justice. In such places where a person will slip, he will fall, or he will give in, but there too they stood firm like a rock. They were not moved by the wealth of the world, by the gold and silver, by property or anything like that. Their only concern was that they must comply with the laws of the Quran and the Sunnah. And they must please that one Allah who is watching every movement, every action, every deed. Now there are so many incidents of this nature, so many. On one occasion, Hazrat Umar radiallahu ta'ala, he saw that the water was dripping from the gutter and it was affecting the musallis that were passing by there. Now those days, those houses, they did not have 100 meter high roofs. Those homes had roofs where sometimes it was difficult to even pick up the head and walk straight. Otherwise, most of them, it was just above the head level. So that house belonged to Hazrat Abbas radiallahu ta'ala, the uncle of Rasulullah sallallahu alayhi wa sallam. Hazrat Umar radiallahu ta'ala, he ordered that their gutter must be removed from there and put some other side. Hazrat Abbas radiallahu ta'ala was out from Madina Sharif at that time. When he returned, then he saw that the gutter has been removed from where it was. So now immediately again he goes to Hazrat Ubay ibn Ka'b radiallahu ta'ala and he reports that this is what Hazrat Umar radiallahu ta'ala did. And Hazrat Umar was at the time again Amirul Mu'mineen. So Hazrat Ubay ibn Ka'b radiallahu ta'ala, the Qazi, so he calls both of them and he asks Hazrat Umar radiallahu ta'ala, why did you remove this? So he gave his whole story, this is why I had it removed. So Hazrat Abbas radiallahu ta'ala said that this gutter that was put there, Nabi alayhi salatu wasalam, he chalked out the foundation lines for me when I was building this small little house. And that gutter, Nabi alayhi salatu wasalam asked me to climb on his back and put the gutter there. He says, I refused because he was Rasul of Allah sallallahu alayhi wasalam. But he said, I am telling you to climb on my back and put it there. Look at the respect that he showed to his uncle. But in any case, he says, after that, I climbed on the back of Nabi alayhi salatu wasalam and I put that there. Hazrat Umar radiallahu ta'ala now went to tears. He said, if I had only known that this is what had happened, I would not have had it removed. But now, you climb on my back and put it there. Amirul Mumineen is standing. Hazrat Abbas radiallahu ta'ala now climbs on his back and he puts it back there. When he did that, then Hazrat Abbas radiallahu ta'ala said
that now I am making waqf.

of the entire house for the masjid of Nabi alayhi salatu wasalam. So they set the standards of justice very, very high. And if only we can bring that justice in our dealings with our wives, our children, our neighbors, our families, our clients, our customers, our employees, and the employees with their bosses, if this justice comes in, that every person is concerned that I must fulfill the right of the other, I must not be unjust in any way, automatically there's going to be peace, happiness, contentment, satisfaction, unity, and all dissatisfaction and disunity will vanish. But then who is prepared for that? That is another issue. The talk is very easy. All of us will talk, talk and talk. Justice in Islam, and rights of people in Islam, and this in Islam, and that in Islam. But it is only talk of Islam. As somebody said, Pakistan jo hai, Islam ke naam par hasil kiya gaya. Pakistan, they got Pakistan in the name of Islam. So he said the name of Islam is still there, but Islam is not there. Because they said we are getting Pakistan in the name of Islam. So in the name of Islam, Pakistan was established. But it says by Islam itself, very difficult to find in Pakistan. Now he said it because he is from Pakistan. But like that, that is the state of the Ummah, as we say, around the globe. Look at all the Muslim countries. There's nothing but talk, talk and talk of Islam. But when it comes to implementing that Islam, then we find great weakness and deficiency. And our weakness is this, that we want Islam to come into the lives of people around the globe. But this little world of ours, we don't want Islam to come into our world. So how do we expect a change then? May Allah tabaraka wa ta'ala give us a true and a good understanding of the Quran Sharif and the determination to apply it and implement it in our lives. When we are going to do that, then problems of the society, problems of nations will vanish, and people looking at our akhlaq, our character, our actions, our morals, our etiquettes, our behavior, they will be attracted towards Deen and Islam. We won't require lengthy speeches. When they will see our dealings with them, they will come into Islam, as in the time of Nabi alayhi salatu wasalam, and wherever the Sahaba ikram radiallahu anhu majma'in went, so many people just entered into the fold of Islam, looking at their dealings, looking at their justice, looking at their honesty, their truthfulness, their humility, their sincerity, their charities, their generosity, their kindness. May Allah Ta'ala bless me with it too, and bless you and the entire ummah. Wa akhiru da'wana alhamdulillahi rabbil alamin. 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

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My beloved Allah, forgive each and every one of us. Forgive our major sins, our minor sins, sins that we committed knowingly or unknowingly in the light of day or darkness of nights. Forgive the sins of our eyes, of our ears, of our tongues, our hands and feet, our heart and mind. Forgive us, our parents, our wives and children, brothers and sisters, family members and the ummah of Rasulullah sallallahu alayhi wasallam. Ya Allah, forgive the entire mankind. Let the winds of hidayat and guidance blow throughout the continents. Bless each and every one with Islam and Iman. My beloved Allah, we are standing at the door of Islam. We are not allowing people to enter into Islam because of our bad character, because of our bad and weak akhlaq. Ya Allah, so many people are distancing themselves from Islam because of our actions and our deeds. We sincerely regret. Ya Allah, we express our remorse and regret and shame of our actions and deeds. We are not justifying any of our actions. We are not advertising our sins. We are not propagating our sins. Ya Allah, we are ashamed of our sins. Forgive each and every one of us. My beloved Allah, we are extremely weak servants of yours. There is no one more sinful on the surface of the earth than us. Ya Allah, forgive us and forgive the entire ummah. Don't look at our sins, my Allah. Look at your shan of being Rahim and Kareem. You dearly love forgiveness of the sins of the sinners when they turn towards you with repentance. Put the hatred of sins into our hearts. Put the love of good deeds into our hearts. Ya Allah, make us role models. My beloved Allah, let our akhlaq shine. Let people be attracted towards Islam because of our actions, our deeds, our deals. My beloved Allah,
make us obey you and your Rasul sallallahu alayhi wa sallam. Distance us from nafs and shaitan. Nafs and shaitan are our declared enemies. They want to drag us down the gutters of disgrace, humiliation, suffering, embarrassment. You want to give the ummah a life of dignity, happiness, prosperity, contentment, satisfaction, sukoon, peace and tranquility. Ya Allah, give us the realization that in a life of sin there will be nothing but restlessness, anxieties, worries and problems. Make us all yours and become ours. Tere siwa hamara koi sahara nahi. Tere siwa koi hamara nahi. There is no one for us besides you, my beloved Allah. Make us yours and become ours. Give us the tawfiq to place our trust and reliance in you. Give us such a bond with you that nafs and shaitan cannot distance us from you. Put such love of Rasulullah sallallahu alayhi wa sallam in our hearts that we obey Nabi alayhi salatu wa sallam every step of our lives. My beloved Allah, make us all yours and become ours. Agar ek tu nahi mera to koi shay nahi meri. Jo tu mera to sab mera, falak mera, zami meri. Bless us all with good health. We are spiritually sick, we are physically ill. Ya Allah, bless us with complete shifa from all ailments, sicknesses and diseases, spiritual and physical. Whosoever is sick and ailing, whether in hospitals, in clinics, in homes or amongst us, bless everyone with complete shifa. Shifa lies in your hands. We know that sometimes sicknesses, diseases, accidents can be a mercy in disguise. But my beloved Allah, we are extremely weak servants of yours. Don't test us, my beloved Allah. Bless us all with complete shifa from all ailments. Those who are weak, give them strength. Those who are in depression, give them joy and happiness. Unite the hearts of parents and children, husbands and wives, brothers and sisters, and ummah of Rasulullah sallallahu alayhi wa sallam. Remove the difficulties, the hardship, the pain and suffering of the ummah around the globe. Ya Allah, remove the difficulties of mankind around the globe. Koi mujhse puche, main kya mangata hoon, main apne khuda se khuda mangata hoon. 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Yehi raat din main dua mangata hoon. Ya Allah, when the time of our departure from this world comes, don't let the angel of death find us in any kind of haram action. Don't let any kind of embarrassment, shame, disgrace and humiliation to come upon anyone in the ummah of Nabi alayhi salatu wasalam. Ya Allah, make our death in a state that you are pleased with us. Rasulullah sallallahu alayhi wasallam, how much he cried for the ummah. How much of his blood was shed for the sake of the ummah. Ya Allah, Nabi alayhi salatu wasalam, all his life he made duas for us. Bless us with all the goodness that he asked for us. Bless the ummah with that goodness. And from all the corruption, fitnas, mischief that he asked for protection, protect us and the ummah of Rasulullah sallallahu alayhi wa sallam. 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

0: Each of his, some of the friends, some musallis, many of them made the ishaar, they made the sunnat, nafil, witr, everything, and went away. Now they thought after a little while he must be waiting for somebody to come or to read some wazifa or whatever it was. But they thought after 2-3 minutes, 5 minutes, 10 minutes, then he also will terminate and then they all will go outside. But he just kept his watch like this, half an hour, 1 hour, 2 hours. People got tired, most of them left the masjid. Besides, one or two who remained with him, who were his very khas, qadims, the rest of them all disappeared. How long they going to sit? And that's how he just kept his watch like this. When he heard the Fajr Azan, he said, "Acha, Azan ho rahi." Now what was he looking in the watch? He didn't mention what he was really reflecting over. But so many things he could have been looking at. Every second that was ticking by, he was realizing that one more second from my life is gone. And when half an hour went, there's another half an hour gone. And when 2 hours went, there's another 2 hours gone from my life. So if I had a life of 60 years or 50 years, then from that 2 hours already gone, and then 4 hours gone. Could have been pondering over that. Oh, that time is something in which we have committed our ibadat, or we have done our namaz, zikr, tilawat, or the person has engaged in his sins. In what else does he do it but time? There has to be time in which we do our things. A person makes his ibadat, there must be time. When he's doing tilawat, there must have been time. Last year, the year before that, the year before that, the year before that, or his entire life, it was time in which he was doing something. In time he was making ibadat, in time he was doing zikr and tilawat, because he was a pious person. People like us, sins we committed, it was time. We didn't do it outside time, it was in time. Therefore Suratul Asr, we must read over and over and read the meaning and read the translation and the tafsir, what has been written about time. So now he must have been looking like that. Now to the Allahwalas, even though they are pious and righteous, but they consider their actions and deeds not worthy of presentation before Allah Ta'ala. And they keep asking Allah Ta'ala for forgiveness. That is the difference between them and us, that they do everything and still they feel that we haven't done justice. And we do nothing, but we have great hopes in Allah Ta'ala's forgiveness and mercy, although we do nothing. In fact, we commit sins and we brag about our sins. And they do ibadat and they ask for maafi and forgiveness. Therefore Allah Ta'ala elevates them, because they annihilate themselves. So he kept his watch like this, the whole night looking at his watch. So many other things he could have been looking. Nabi alayhi salatu wasalam was asked a question by Hazrat Jibreel alayhi salatu wasalam in Hadith Jibreel, Matasa'a, when will be the hour? Now which hour he was talking about? Hour of Qiyamah. When will Qiyamah take place? That's what Matasa'a means there. But the watch also is called the same thing. So now he's looking here, but he's thinking of Qiyamah. So many things the person could have been thinking of. But the very fact that he just picked up a watch like this until from Isha till Fajr, now which one of us would even think of a thing like that? We look into our watch 24 hours of the day. What's the time? What's the time? What's the time? Well, that's about all that we worry about. What's the time? Was the time to get to work? Was the time to go and visit? Was the time to go here, go there? But yet that same time, we're looking what time is namaz, what time is zikr time, what time is tahajjud time, ishraq time, chash time, awabin time, and even time to go and earn halal living, halal livelihood, all that is ibadat. So it will become ibadat. But if the person is looking at the time, what time that picture starts, what time that rave club opens, what time that disco doors open, what time I have to meet my illicit beloved, so now that same watch became an azab. So the watch either becomes sawab or it becomes azab. Allah Ta'ala has kept both things. So now we won't say that the watch is haram. But if the person is looking into the watch to engage in a haram action, so now instead of making that watch a means of ibadat and sawab, the person has made it a means of azab. So what percentage of the Muslim Ummah today looks into the watch for good purposes? In how many homes that they have the whole TV program for the day, and all the time they're looking there, when is the next one, what is the next one, what is the next one, and they're looking at the time. So Allah Ta'ala is also giving us a bit of time to make tawbah and return to Him. He could have seized us there and then when we have committed sins. But He gave us some time, some opportunity. So make the best of it. Is time up now? نحمده ونصلي على رسوله الكريم أما بعد. Yesterday we had left off somewhere. The questions that were being asked. Now you have one majlis left today. So you can complete your question with Ziyad. It's completed. Yeah.
1: Friday you mentioned that, you explained about Iman and how when a person does good deeds, he brings his joy to the heart. And when he does good bad deeds, he should bring despair and grief and sadness. But what if you find that the bad deeds are also pleasurable and you find enjoyed now? So how do you, does that affect your Iman and raise your Iman level at that time?
0: Before I answer that question, there was one question that you asked yesterday about ikhlas. There's no doubt that ikhlas is required in every amal, because if the person does not have ikhlas in that niyat that he is making to give up those sins, then he won't give it up. He must have sincerity, he's making sincere tawbah. So that ikhlas that will come will help him in giving up that sin. In any case, this question of yours, yes indeed, Nabi alayhi salatu wasalam, when he was asked mal iman, so he said, إِذَا سَرَّتْكَ حَسَنَتُكَ وَسَاءَتْكَ سَيِّئَتُكَ فَأَنْتَ مُؤْمِنٌ. That when your good deed gives you pleasure, happiness, it makes you rejoice. And when your bad deeds, they make you feel hurt, grieved, a pain, you are not comfortable with it, you are not pleased with it, it's just that out of temptation of nafs and shaitan the person did something, but inside his heart he is really feeling very, very down, that why did I do a thing like this, why did I displease my Allah, why did I disobey my Allah and Rasulullah sallallahu alaihi wasallam, who have been so kind to me, who have blessed me, Allah Ta'ala, who has blessed me with everything, I used his bounties for his disobedience. In this way it hurts him. So now, if he is really hurt and really grieved, then he'll make tawbah. If he's not hurt, why must he make tawbah? The people who are enjoying the sins and they feel no hurt inside, They don't feel any kind of pain. They don't feel any kind of restlessness after committing sins. They don't feel like a fish out of water. Because sins to a Muslim must be like that. That he must feel like the fish that's out of water. All the fishermen know that when they pull a fish out of the water, then does that fish just relax? Or does it want to get back into the water? As they are reeling that fish, it's pulling whatever force it has got. If it's a big fish, the bigger the pull. If it's some of those fish, they've got such kind of pull that they can pull the boat away too. But they want to get back into the water. They don't want to be out of the water. Their death is to be outside the water. So they were in the water, but somehow that fish got tempted for the bait. If you look at that fish, it fell for the bait. Otherwise, why should it have been pulled out of the water? But it saw something that it thought was very delicious. And that bait, sometimes they put some kind of masala on it to attract the fish quickly. Or there's different kinds of baits that they use. So that fish fell for that bait. And that is the reason why it is being pulled out of the water now. It's trapped. But then it realized that I made a mistake. I should not have done that. I was enjoying the depths of the ocean. And now here I went for that bait and see what has happened now. I'm trapped. I'm caught. And now I'm reeled. So that fish doesn't remain satisfied in that state. It made a mistake. So now it wants to get back into that water. It will put all the force in the world to get back into the water. That is the only place it will feel contented. So like that, this Muslim, he fell for a bait. Some pretty face baited him. Some haram deal baited him. Some casino deal baited him. Some gambling. Now he thought, if I just put a few rands here, lotto, then I will get millions. Any sin, or the person got baited in the disco, cinema, theater. Now all those are baits all around. Now this person got baited, he got caught. So now he mustn't feel happy and satisfied. He say, Ya Allah, I was supposed to be in the masjid, I was supposed to be in tilawat, in zikr, in your ibadat, and I was supposed to be doing the right things, I was supposed to be earning halal livelihood, I was supposed to be good with my wife and not go for women that were haram for me, but I got caught. So now he's restless, he's making a lot of tawbah, istighfar and all that. So that's iman, that person, he did not feel happy about his sin. And the other person is that he's engaging in adultery, fornication and all kinds of sins, gambling, cheating, crime, and he's quite content, quite happy, quite satisfied. So there are two issues here. We will not rush into kufr, because at present we can see that 80% or 70% of the ummah that is in sins like us, then we find great joy and happiness in those sins. Look at the cinemas, look at the theatres, go to the rave clubs, go to the discos, go to all the haram establishments, and then look at the people that are travelling, and look at the people that are working and employed for somebody, and look at all the other areas of our life. How much of negligence of salat, how much of negligence of our akhlaq and everything. And not only that, but there's a kind of a happiness. The person does not even only go himself, but he'll say to his friend also that you also join me. That means he will be quite happy to take his friends along too. And all of them will laugh, smile, joke, and express great kind of happiness while they are watching those haram things. So that is a sign of a very, very low level of iman. We will say it's very, very close to kufr, because the person is not feeling any kind of pain or grief or any kind of hurt in his heart. So that we will say that still it's very, very close to haram. It is just like that person who misses his salat deliberately. So the person who's missing his salat deliberately, Now Imam Ahmad ibn Hanbal Rahmatullah Ali, he declares that person outside the pale of Islam. And he says nikah is also no more valid. And if this person dies, don't bury him in the Muslim graveyard. Now that's Imam Ahmad ibn Hanbal Rahmatullah Ali. And Shaykh Abdul Qadir Jilani Rahmatullah Ali follows his mazhab. I always say, and many times I have said, that we must be so thankful to Allah subhanahu wa ta'ala that there are these differences of opinion among these great imams and mujtahids. Because if there was no difference of opinion and they went by the literal meaning, that man taraka salata muta'ammidan faqad kafar, the person who foregoes or misses his salat muta'ammidan deliberately, he has committed kufr. Now if they had to go by that literal meaning, then we can just imagine how many people's nikahs not valid, how many people's children illegitimate because they didn't make nikah again after reading kalima, and how many people would not have been allowed to be buried in graveyards of the Muslims. So there's a difference of opinion. Imam Abu Hanifa rahmatullah and others, they say what it means is that this act of neglecting a salat deliberately is very close to kufr. It is one of those actions of those who are disbelievers. So therefore, but we won't call him out of the pale of Islam. We give him some kind of benefit. But he should still be arrested and put into the prison. And then he was be made to make tawbah there. And if so, even if you have to take his mazhab, then our prisons would have been filled in Muslim countries if there was proper Islamic law. So these differences of opinion, it bailed us out. So just as their deliberate missing of salat, over which there must be some kind of happiness also, but they brought it close to kufr, but said it is not kufr in reality, unless he rejects salat, unless he says that salat is not farz, or he makes a mockery of salat, or he makes a mockery of the Quran and Sunnah, so then we'll say now he's out of the pale of Islam. That means the person who missed his salat deliberately has committed a major, major sin, but he's still in Islam. He must make sincere tawbah, he must give some sadaqah, and he can be punished also in a proper Islamic state, but he's still a Muslim. So like that, this person also, he is committing the sins and he seems to be smiling and laughing. So that laugh and joke, or that laugh and smile and happiness, is on that sin. But he is not considering that sin as permissible. So there are two issues here. One is the person is engaging in that sin and is also considering that sin as permissible. That means he is in the disco there, and if somebody has to tell him that, what are you doing here? They say, you mind your own business. Nothing wrong with it. All permissible. So na'uzu billah, now he's out. Or if he made a mockery of deen. So if he rejects that haram is haram, if he rejects something that is clear-cut haram, one is the differences of opinion. Some ulama say haram, some ulama say halal, some on the fatwa basis. So that is again difference of opinion. You follow the mufti of your choice. But on those issues where there is no two opinions, there can't be two opinions whether namaz is first five times a day or three times a day. In the same way, there is no two opinions with regards to interest, whether it is halal or haram. There is no two opinions with regards to zina, adultery and fornication, whether it is halal or haram. Do we have opinions on that? Everybody knows that if it's a strange woman, there is no nikah that the person has made, then it is totally haram. So on those issues where it is nasr-e qat'i, as we call it, so there is no difference of opinion. It is either halal or haram. Now this person, that which is haram, he is considering it as halal and permissible, and then enjoying that sin also, then definitely is out of the pale of Islam. But if he is, although not hurt really and grieved and pained and all that, but he's not rejecting it outright, he's not saying that what I'm doing is halal and permissible, although he's not even getting that pain in his heart which he should get, and that restlessness like that fish that was baited, But still, if somebody has to ask him, then he'll say, yeah, you're right. If he says at least that much, yes, you're right. So that shows that he's considering it as haram. So then we'll say that his iman is still intact, but it's on very, very thin ice. And the thread is gone very, very thin. That brake lining that we talk about, it's worn out. There's nothing left there. Any time it will snap. Because this person is enjoying sin. And not that he's feeling restless in that sin. A Muslim must feel restless. He must feel hurt. Question answered. MashaAllah. If a person does not have proper knowledge, due to ignorance sometimes lack of knowledge, misunderstanding, and sometimes the company and the environment that he is in, then they get what we term as a state of zuhul, that somehow they forget that we should not be doing this thing, although they know it is wrong. But that negligence sets in. It is like the person who is in a chloroform state. The person who is in a chloroform state is given chloroform. So now this person in that state, sometimes he does things that he would not normally do if he was not in that state. There are lots of things he will do in that state. That's why they give him such a way that he sleeps and they put him on the strap sometimes. But in any case, that shaitan, he gives chloroform. Shaitan gives some kind of chloroform. So for that little while and that little period of time, that doctor chips, chops, slices, cuts, like the women in the kitchen cut onions, potatoes and all that, like that the doctor does with the human body. But he doesn't feel pain. But when that effect of the chloroform wears out, then you ask him. So this person also, who is a Muslim, who recognizes it as haram, but then that whisperings of shaitan and that chloroform that shaitan gives, sometimes he goes into that state. Now when he comes out of that state, now he realizes, what did I do? It was not right, it was wrong. So a person can sometimes know a wrong is wrong. All of us, we know how much about ilm-e-deen, so much we know. And not only people who are very, very knowledgeable, they know. But every ordinary Muslim also knows namaz is farz. He also knows that zina is haram. He knows that watching porn sites is haram. Who doesn't know that? But still, because of that chloroform, whisperings of shaitan. But then Allah Ta'ala has given us willpower, which we were supposed to be using. We use the willpower for our business. We use it for our deals. We use it for our wheels. A person takes his car to the garage to change wheels, then he uses that willpower, aqal. So what kind of wheels must be put on my car? If somebody goes there and the person puts one big wheel and one small wheel and the other side less pressure, the other side high pressure, then he'll immediately realize this person has put all wrong things here. So in the same way, this person knows, but it's just that zuhul, that stage of forgetfulness, sometimes sets in. And sometimes it is deliberate. But still, Allah Ta'ala's ihsan and fazl that He gave us that kind of a opportunity to make tawbah again and return to Him. Again, the whole issue here is that there's a deficiency in our muhabbat of Allah Ta'ala and a deficiency in our muhabbat of Nabi alayhi salatu wasalam. A person can have great love and he can still sometimes do something that causes some kind of irritation or some offense to his beloved, although he doesn't intend it at all. Nobody wants to hurt, nobody wants to offend, but sometimes his action, something he does, it offends. But there, the person immediately says, I'm sorry, make me maaf. I didn't intend to do it. That is the usul of love. Accidental, then you will say, I'm sorry, I didn't intend to hurt you. These words of mine which I stated, it was not intended to hurt you. It was just accidental. So the person will also understand and say, alright, maaf. And one is deliberately, the person says, I love you, I love you. You are more to me than anything under the sun. But then he goes on offending purposely, deliberately. Then what will that person say? What kind of love is this? Like that, Allah subhanahu wa ta'ala is our beloved. Nabi alayhi salatu wasalam is our beloved. But as human beings, we can sometimes do something that is not right. But Allah tabaraka wa ta'ala, we tell him, Ya Allah, make us maaf. We should not have done this, we should not have done that. Allah ta'ala also says, make maaf. Nabi alayhi salatu wasalam is rahmatul lil alameen. And the other one is where the person is deliberately going on and on, persistent. So then it shows the deficiency in that love. And that is why he's going towards sins. If he had that kind of proper muhabbat and love, kamal iman and kamal muhabbat and kamal in his azmat, then he will not do that. When a person has got the azmat of somebody, look at people who go into a royal palace or court of the kings. Those days they used to go there now in front of the king. They are not going to do any kind of movement also, anything that they say will offend the king. Because those days if they offended the king, many of those kings took their necks off. Now sometimes the king is still not sitting there in the court, in his royal court. He hasn't come in as yet. And the people that were invited or the people that were there now are sitting and waiting for him to come. And then somebody tells them that although he is not down here, but he is watching you all from the top there. Now we got cameras, so it's easy to understand. If somebody says that you are here, sitting here in his palace here or in his court here, and you're waiting for him to come, he hasn't come as yet, because when he comes, then you'll sit with respect and everything. But he hasn't come yet, but he's watching you from the top, he's watching. Through those curtains he's watching, through the camera he's watching. Now this person, although is not seeing the king there, but the very information that you are at present being watched by the king, and then just see how they behave. Although he's not even there as yet, but they say, but that awe, the person becomes awestruck. I'm being watched, he's there on the top there. So now they'll keep looking like that if they can see him somewhere. So if the king of this world, that kind of awe overtakes the person, that he doesn't do anything wrong, although the king is not watching there, right down. So Allah subhanahu wa ta'ala, his azmat, if it is in our hearts, then will the person do those wrong things? Will he be there in prostitute quarters then? Will he be there on those porn sites? Will he be engaging in all those other haram? If he knows my Allah is watching and he's got the azmat also in his heart, and he knows this Allah, just as he gives, he can also snatch away. He's not like one of those kings. So there's a deficiency in the azmat, muhabbat. Allah Ta'ala, we must combine both his muhabbat and his azmat. Both things have to be in our heart. Just as for the awliya I siddiqeen, for our parents, for our ustads, asatiza, for the people who are in respectable position, then one side there must be azmat also, and the other side there must be muhabbat also. The muhabbat must not be such that we lose out on the respect of the person. Got so much muhabbat for his parents, for his asatiza, or for the others, that out of that muhabbat now is becoming completely disrespectful. So there must be muhabbat also, and there must not be the azmat of a kind where there's no muhabbat. There's like a fear that if I do this, I'll get this punishment. If I do that, I'll get that punishment. If I do this, I'll go jahannam. If I do this, So now that is, it must be azmat also, Allah Ta'ala's greatness must be in the heart, and it must be also with muhabbat, that the person has got love for Allah Ta'ala. And that is the natural thing, that if a person has got, for example, his shaykh, now he's got a lot of muhabbat, so he's got a lot of muhabbat, then there will be automatically azmat also. Or he's got azmat, but no muhabbat, so then there will be a kind of a missing link somewhere. There must be azmat also, that there's a respect, and at the same time there's muhabbat also. So then the person will make progress. So Allah tabaraka wa ta'ala also, he doesn't want him just only fright, right? Allah ta'ala is not there just to punish, like that Shaykh Kamil or that Ustaz. He's not there just to beat up the child for nothing. But the majlis time has finished. Those who wish have to go to work or anything, they must carry on. So the azmat must combine with the muhabbat. If you don't have azmat, then too is a problem. If you have no muhabbat, then too it's a problem. There must be both. If anybody is employed by someone, then it is necessary that he must be on time at his workplace. He must not go there and then say, oh, he's sitting in majlis. If the majlis carries on till asar time then. So there's a place for everything in Islam and Sharia, Quran and Sunnah. So therefore we announce that the time is finished. After that, anybody wants to sit, they sit, they want to go, then there's no offense of any kind. In fact, it gives pleasure when the person fulfills his duty, responsibility, obligation. To me, it makes me happier. When somebody says that I want to come away for i'tikaf, but that person has got some kind of responsibility, then I will always say, it'll make me happier that you stay where you are. And unless you get leave, proper leave, and you take it also with willingness, it is given with willingness, then don't come, unless you get it. If you get it with willingness and it's a proper leave, then come. These are things that we don't take into consideration. And it generally happens when people are working for somebody. When it is their own business, then they don't worry. Then they don't want to go. Then they'll say, I must finish my work first. So, azmat and muhabbat. مَا لَكُمْ لَا تَرْجُونَ لِلَّهِ وَقَارًا. Anything else? Tonight is the 29th night again. You have had a rest in the morning a little bit, so then engage yourself in some zikr, tilawat, ibadat. Make the best of the remaining hours and minutes and seconds. But if you haven't, then you need a little bit of rest so that you can spend the night again in

to find out, then find out. Otherwise, as I said, you have my address. Correspond. People who left this morning also, they want to know, they say that we enjoyed the programs and it stirred our hearts and it did this and did that to us and changed our thinking. And now how do we keep it up? We're going back to the same environment again. Now that is a question everybody asks. So there's no doubt the shaitans will be released, all the evil shayateen that we chained. At present we just have to contend with our nafs, that then it will be nafs and shaitan. Both will gang up again. So at such a time, to keep the momentum, it will do the same thing. That we go to our business places, we go to our professions, we do whatever we have to do. But recall the programs, keep some tapes, those programs which stirred the hearts, those du'as which stirred the hearts, those zikr programs that stirred the hearts, as they say. So keep some tapes of that kind in the car, at home. I don't say there's any effect of my talks there, but Allah Ta'ala's fazal, He puts some effect and people change. So now what changed them? Like this morning, that email, the person says, I heard 1,000 of your talks. 1,000. He completed 1,000. And he's telling me there, he says, two years ago or something, it was his first meeting. Then he started coming and going. And he says, I asked you something that time, and I don't know what he must have asked. He says, but you said, keep listening. And then inshallah, you will also speak like that. You'll get the same. So he says, it happens like that. He went to give some talk somewhere, and he's, in any case, Allah Tabaraka wa Ta'ala accept their good opinions. But what I'm saying is this, that young friend, I mentioned it before also, that we happened to be on the same flight from Durban to Johannesburg. And then he was going that way to Hong Kong somewhere, and I was going to Karachi. So he was very excited that he had an opportunity to sit and discuss certain issues. He said, I come for the programs, and you may not even know me, and I will tell you how I changed my life with those programs. But when I come there, there's such big crowd sometimes that I don't get the chance. I said, yes, that I can't help to. Mawlana Wasiullah Rahmatullah Ali used to tell his people, when there were 4 or 5 of them, he used to say, take advantage now, because afterwards the time will come when you'll have to stand right at the back there in the queue. So they used to take it as a joke. They said that. So they didn't take advantage. And afterwards, when the crowd increased, now they say we don't have the time with Maulana. So he said, I told you that time. So here also, when we started, there were 4, 5, 8, 10 people, slowly from the madrasa. First time we had, I think, 10 or 15 people. Then it grew. The next day it doubled up. Then slowly from there we had to leave and come away to the masjid. But still it was just a few people around here. Each and every one was getting individual attention. Then Allah Ta'ala with His fazal brought in more and more and more, and it grew. And as you see now on Thursday night, you know, the masjid is full. So now we can have time now to talk to each person individually. Even if I spend one minute with each person, I need 1,000 minutes. So how am I going to do that? So that is why we have correspondence, listen to tapes, and any issues that you feel that you can't discuss personally, write it down. But like that, I try my level best to keep giving as much time as possible after Fajr namaz, after Zohar namaz. Those are people who come here, they know that after Asar, Maghrib, Isha, any namaz is somebody that 2 or 3 people that we try to talk to. Then during the day again, with the emails and correspondence and the madrasa and everything, with Allah Ta'ala's fazal, still try to accommodate as many as possible. That's all we can do. We can't do more than that. When you're listening to one person, you can't be listening to all the others at the same time. You're talking on one phone, now you can't pick up the other phone and answer that too and answer the other one too. And you're doing correspondence at that time, you don't expect to be answering queries also. So it becomes difficult, and that is beyond our control. So at that time it was easy.

0: But still I am at your service. I am a khadim of deen and your khadim. I don't consider you my khadim. I am your khadim. Take khidmat from me, but within my ability and capability and consideration of so much of other things that have to be done, then there's no problem. If a person is sincere, he wants to make islah, then I consider the person to be my investment, because if he's going to change, then we get the sawab lifelong. Otherwise, I would dearly love to sit with you all the time like this. Ya Rahim, Ya Kareem. So yes, we are talking about to keep up that momentum. So that brother said, he says that this is how I changed, but now it's difficult. I come there, but I can't even meet you. But Allah Ta'ala gave me this opportunity. There was a desire in my heart, and see, now this whole hour we'll be in the flight together. Then we'll even sit at the airport there until you go that side, I go that side. And then he said that before, when I used to go, there was a lot of temptation in the suffering of mine, he gave his story. He says, but now whenever I travel out, I take 3 or 4 tapes of yours, my favorite ones, whichever they are. And especially 2 or 3 of your zikr tapes. And when I go to the hotel there, before I set out the next day into Hong Kong or whatever place I am, he says, before I go out and before I settle in the hotel, then first I listen to one of those tapes. And especially again, more especially we will say, when you say, oh Allah, he says, I even feel like that, when you say, oh Allah, don't let the angel of death find me in a disco, cinema, theatre, gambling den, adultery, fornication, prostitute, quarters, this, that. When you say, don't let my death come there, is I listen to that carefully. And I say, now you are alone here, and a lot of temptation around. The women knock your doors also at night here. But listen carefully to this dua. What is he saying? And he said, when I listen to that, I just give you the gist of what you are saying. He said, when I listen to all that, then my balance comes right. As you keep saying, balance must be right. Then when I go out, alhamdulillah, I say, I stay protected from the fitnas. So you are with me, say, on my journeys. So now that is what kept the thing. That so every day, 20 minutes, 15 minutes, half an hour, there are lots of bayans, lots of programs that took place, but still, there's something that may have touched the heart of someone, and that is what brought about the change in his life. So take that tape. Some people have listened to just one tape, they by-hearted it, memorized it. One person told me, I already heard 130 or 40 times the same tape, because that's the one that brought the change in my life. So that is that injection that we talk about. After that, listen to all the ulama's bayans. There's a lot of knowledge, a lot of information, a lot of benefit you can get, because we can't discuss everything. There's islahi programs. So listen to the other scholars, authentic, reliable ulama. Nothing wrong with it. Go out in jamaat. But for that momentum, every night, listen to a little bit. Inshallah, you'll find something happening. Look at the number of emails of those people who haven't seen me, they haven't come for the programs, and they talk about a complete revolution in their lives. One is just here and there some changes, and here I'm talking about a complete revolution and change. And yet I'm not there to monitor or check or anything like that too. So it is Allah Ta'ala who is the doer. He takes khidmat from whom he loves. It is his ihsan, it's no greatness of ours. And especially for the ulama here and those who are doing deen work, I always say that we must take lessons from the palace of the king. In Saudi Arabia we go, we see those palaces, that they got a lot of guards outside. And those guards, they all know that if we are going to make mischief, this king can boot us out. And in our place, bring another 1 million guards. He has got all the oil wells. So it is his ihsan that he gave me a job to guard the gate. So it is Allah Ta'ala's ihsan that he gave us a job to guard the gates of Islam. Don't allow any kind of batil to come in and to propagate his deen. It is his ihsan. And if we make mischief and we get pride and ujub, they can replace us with the whole nation. وَإِن تَتَوَلَّوْ يَسْتَبْدِلْ قَوْمًا غَيْرَكُمْ قَوْمًا. And then whilst I was walking up and I was sitting there on the bench, I see one person with that earplugs in his ears and he's got a small recorder and he's walking up and down there. Next thing he saw me, he came straight for me. He said, "Assalamu alaikum." "Now you recognize me?" I said, "No, I don't recognize." He said, "I was in Durban some time ago." And so what now? So he said, "I'm going to India." I said, "Mashallah." He says, "No, I just want you to listen to something." He says, "I hope you don't put music in my ears now." So he took out those earplugs and put in my ears. Now there at the airport is walking up and down. You know, he didn't expect that I'm going to be there. He doesn't know that I'm going anywhere. Now he's going somewhere. And what is he listening to? Jaga ji lagane ki duniya nahi hai. Ya ibrat ki jahe tamasha nahi hai. That whole muraqabah of maut. He was listening to that. And he says, "I always listen to this, it keeps me on track." So where were people, what they are listening and what is keeping them on track, what do we know? So keep something like that. The moment temptation comes, plug into the ears and listen. How we rush for a tablet the moment we get headache. Like that now the person rushes for some kind of cure. In any case, it was a pleasure to have you all here. You make dua for me, I make dua for you. Alright, I just want to see only one person now. I've got some other family members that are coming down from Port Elizabeth and then they're leaving for. So I've got to meet them, then there's some other person that I have to see. So therefore, now engage yourself in your ibadat zikr tilawat. Come, Babu boy. Put this off now.
1: Bismillah ar-Rahman ar-Rahim. This is the kalam of our beloved Shaykh Hazrat Maulana Shah Hakim Muhammad Akhtar Sahib Damat Barakatuhum. 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Every moment we sit in the company, we are getting new glasses of wine with a different color and different taste. 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Sometimes we sacrifice our hearts, sometimes we are sacrificing our life in the path of ishq of Allah subhanahu wa ta'ala. We are becoming ba wafa, we are fulfilling all the promises of love. 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We are sacrificing our happiness for the happiness of Allah subhanahu wa ta'ala. 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Ba khuda ho rahe hain. We become Allah walas. 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New doors of love and friendship with Allah subhanahu wa ta'ala opening up. Ye shaan e karam hai ke na laiqon par karam unke har dam ata ho rahe hain. This is the favors of Allah subhanahu wa ta'ala, that people like us who are insignificant, karam unke har dam ata ho rahe hain. Allah subhanahu wa ta'ala is favoring us who are insignificant, but Allah subhanahu wa ta'ala through his karam is still favoring us at all times. Muhabbat ki akhtar karamat to dekho ke sultan ho kar gada ho rahe hain. 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Look at the karama and look at the magic of love of Allah subhanahu wa ta'ala. Ke sultan ho kar gada ho rahe hain. That a man is a king, and while he is a king, he can still be a slave of Allah subhanahu wa ta'ala.

0: 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revealed this verse to give us a warning of what is going to happen in the akhirat. Allah tabaraka wa ta'ala's kalam is filled with glad tidings, ayat of Jannat for the people who have believed, for the people who have amal-e-salih in their lives, they do righteous deeds. Then the Quran Sharif is filled with so many ayat of Jannat. In Surah Rahman also, look at the number of ayat of Jannat. Then we also get the warnings. That is the balance that the Quran Sharif maintains. Put one line of fence on if you want that side. Then the warning also that is given to those who have disbelieved, those who reject Allah Tabaraka wa Ta'ala, those who rejected the prophets and the messengers of Allah Tabaraka wa Ta'ala, those who rejected the ahkam and the teachings of Allah Ta'ala and His Anbiya alayhi salatu wa salam. Then the warnings and the ayat of Jahannam. So Surah Zilzal deals with the akhirat, that what is going to happen. One is the shake-up itself, which we discussed to some extent last week. That Allah tabaraka wa ta'ala talks about that severe shake-up, shake-up to its very foundation. Nothing will be left. The earth will throw out everything from within. It's not going to be just one area of the world here or there. Every space of land that you can think of, there's going to be a zalzala, there's going to be a shake-up. Nothing will be spared. But of course, Allah tabaraka wa ta'ala, even with that shake-up, Anbiya alayhimu salatu wa salam, and the Khatamun Nabiyin, Tajdar-e Madina sallallahu alayhi wa sallam, and others whom Allah tabaraka wa ta'ala will want to protect, then they will have no shake-up, irrespective of what amount of shake-up takes place throughout. There can be sometimes a shake-up, earthquake takes place. Everything comes down onto the ground, and so many buildings are swallowed up, and there is so much of lava that is thrown out when there's aftershocks. But still we will hear that one little baby came out unscathed in that whole tragedy, in that whole episode. Little baby. And nothing happened. And sometimes for a couple of days they are under the ground. These are signs that Allah Ta'ala gives us. For those people who have doubts all the time, then these are things that we can observe with our eyes. And we have read of it in newspapers and in articles, and we have heard of it in news reports. How many a times a little baby comes out completely unscathed, without any scratch and any wound. And the mother is gone, the father gone, the whole family gone, the whole house has collapsed, and there was nothing but rocks all around, and nothing happened to that baby. So if Allah tabaraka wa ta'ala can protect that little baby in such circumstances, then if his nabis, his anbiya, his messengers, and those that he wishes to protect, even during this severe shake-up, then nothing can stop Allah tabaraka wa ta'ala from exercising his power and his authority. Nothing. But of course, then afterwards there's going to be a second rising, or there's going to be a resurrection. Then everybody will be raised. Nabi alayhi salatu wasalam himself says that I will come out first, and after me on my right hand and on my left hand will be Hazrat Abu Bakr and Hazrat Umar radiallahu ta'ala anhu. And then we will go, and the Jannatul Baqi, everybody who is buried there, they will arise from their graves. Then they will join, and like that it goes on. So that is a different part. But here we are talking about that zalzala itself. So Allah tabaraka wa ta'ala mentions this zalzala, and the earth will say everything. The earth will give its tidings, the earth will give its news reports. So and so committed this sin upon me, so and so did this, so and so did that. Every part of the earth, whatever action a person undertook, there's going to be evidence given by nothing but the earth itself. And last week I mentioned, which I repeat, that if you have to take all the tape recorders, and if you have to take the computers, and if you have to take all the video recorders, and you have to take anything that science has made to record speech or film, from where is it made? It is made from the elements of the earth. They have taken it out and put those elements together and made up some kind of a recorder. So Allah tabaraka wa ta'ala, if he makes the whole earth itself a recorder, because after all, it's all the elements of the earth that became recorders. So if Allah ta'ala makes the whole earth itself a recorder, why should we ever doubt? Nevertheless, so Allah tabaraka wa ta'ala, he is giving us a warning in this, that this is going to come, this Qiyamah day is going to take place. And every day we are hearing and listening to janazas. Janazas are leaving. So this is where our eyes should open. When a janaza goes past, or when we have to perform a janaza salat, when the janaza is right in front of us, or those people that will be going now to the graveyard, then there are graves all around. What is that grave saying? We should listen to the speech of that grave. The grave is giving a speech. Its silence is a speech.
1: Yeh ek qabr pe bekasi bazuban hal hai keh rahi. 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

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O you who are ghafil, you require sight. See, what was my condition prior to this? I was the president of a country. I was a king. I was a ruler. I had big palaces. I had oil wells. I had thousands of servants at my command. I was the commander of a huge army. I had all the arms and ammunition of the world. I used to travel from this end to that end, this end to that end, this conference to that conference, this meeting to that meeting, and this palace to that palace. And now see, what is my condition? My hands do not move, my eyes do not see, my feet cannot walk. Nothing. Those servants didn't come with me in the grave. The palace didn't come with me. The oil wells didn't come with me. Those royal cars didn't come with me. The Air Force One didn't come with me. Nothing came. Everything remained behind. Nothing. They didn't even think of putting one watch also to see the time there. How many years passed by in the grave?

How many times you have heard this? Maal ho aulaad qabr mein teri jaane ko nahi. The son doesn't want to go with the father into the grave. The wife doesn't want to go and sleep with the husband in the grave. The family members won't accompany the husband into the family member into the grave. Nothing. Everything remains outside. Maal ho aulaad qabr mein teri jaane ko nahi. The wealth doesn't come. They will not be able to save you from the azab of qabr, from the azab of jahannam. They will not be able to save you. Jus amal qabr mein koi bhi tera yaar nahi. Besides your amal, besides your actions, besides your good deeds, nothing else will come to your assistance and help in the qabr. The good deeds or the bad deeds, that is what will accompany the person. He was either a good person or a bad person. He was a person who obeyed Allah Ta'ala and His Rasul Sallallahu Alaihi Wasallam. He was good to his family, good to his children, good to his parents, good to the young, good to the old, honest, truthful, sincere, charitable, noble, reliable, trustworthy. He was ba-wafa. He lived a life of faithfulness. Very, very faithful to Allah Ta'ala and His Rasul Sallallahu Alaihi Wasallam. So then those actions will help him. So either he was such a person, or he was a person that was causing nothing but grief and pain and problem and injury to people. These are the only two categories that we have. Some people say we just can't control our tongues. We can't control our tempers. We can't control our emotions. We lose ourselves. So then what kind of comments do you expect when your janazah will leave? The person must look ahead. We had a janazah, so my mind is going on to janazah and graveyard and qabristans. So the person must look ahead. He must look at his actions. He must look at his heart. He must look at his actions. He must look at his deeds. And every person knows what is the opinion of the other person regarding me, unless he is a fool. Unless he is a fool, he is so foolish, or shaitan has put such a screen over his eyes that he can't see. Every person knows from the comments of the wife, from the comments of the children, from the comments of the family members, and from the comments of those whom he deals with, that what kind of a person he is. That is why Imam Ghazali Rahmatullah Alayh, besides the other things that he has mentioned, that how you make your islah, one of the things that he has mentioned is that you make islah by listening carefully to what your enemies have to say about you. He says about enemies also. You listen carefully to what they have to say about you. Because either they will say the truth or they will speak lies. So now when they say something, they are not going to tell anything good about you. They are not going to say anything good. The truth also which they will speak will be regarding your weak points. The enemy will speak the truth sometimes. The enemy who wants to degrade, to humiliate, to embarrass, to shame, sometimes he speaks the truth about us. But that truth that the enemy speaks is regarding our weak points, which are genuine. Or he will speak lies about you. They are not going to say anything good. The truth also which they will speak will be regarding your weak points. The enemy will speak the truth sometimes. The enemy who wants to degrade, to humiliate, to embarrass, to shame, sometimes he speaks the truth about us. But that truth that the enemy speaks is regarding our weak points, which are genuine. Or he will speak lies. He will exaggerate that this person has got this weakness, that weakness. So one of the two things. So even if he speaks the truth, it is regarding our weakness, which he knows or the public knows. So the person is now going to talk about it. So now that will become the talk of the town. So now you listen carefully. What does my enemy tell about me? What do those who are jealous of me say about me? What are those who are envious of me, have malice against me? What do they say about me? Now you listen carefully. And then see whether I have those weak points or not. Do I have those shortcomings or not?
If I have, then I must be grateful to him, to that enemy also, for reminding me that I've got that weak point. And then I must rectify it. If I don't have, then make shukr of Allah tabaraka wa ta'ala. Then we don't have to be worried and chase after that person and try to shut his mouth up. How many mouths and lips are we going to shut? How many people are we going to chase? مَنْ يَنْزُرُ إِلَىٰ مَجَارِ الْقَزَىٰ لَا يُفْنِي أَيَّامَهُ بِمُخَاسَمَةِ النَّاسِ. The person whose gaze is on Allah tabaraka wa ta'ala, from where all the qaza comes, he's not going to waste his time in fighting and arguing with people. Because he's got one big muqaddama coming, one big case coming against him of the akhirat. Where has he got time to waste about what people have to say regarding him? But anything truth that has been said, then he will try to rectify. So before our janaza leaves, then we have to do those things that will make people give a good opinion of us. Therefore, one janaza, when it was leaving, somebody said wajabat, or the people said wajab. The people spoke good about that person who passed away. So Nabi alayhi salatu wasalam said wajabat. After some time, another janaza went. The people

0: spoke bad about that person, so Nabi alayhi salatu wasalam said, Wajabat. So when he was questioned, why did he make wajabat, wajabat, that it will happen like that, it has become wajib. He said that those people, they are witnesses of Allah tabaraka wa ta'ala. I'm just giving the explanation. He said, they are the witnesses of Allah ta'ala on earth. They gave evidence that this person was a good person. We were not harmed, we were not hurt, we were not ill-treated, we were not abused, we were not tortured, we were not oppressed, we were not suppressed by this person. No zulm and no injustice was done upon us. He was a very good person, he was a good neighbor, he was a good father, he was a good brother, he was a good uncle, he was a good nephew, he was a good neighbor, he was a good teacher, he was a good doctor, he was a good businessman. So now the good evidence, now that person, Jannat became wajib for him. And the other person, people spoke bad, that this person was a bad person. In our times we'll say that he was committing fraud, that he took the properties of the widows and the orphans and digested it. Itna khaya, ke dakar bhi nahi liya. Sab hazam kar gaya. Not a burp also. Didn't require fruit salt to. Digested everything. Properties of the orphans and widows. Or every time he was just giving nothing but vent to his anger over the wife, over the children. The house had become Jahannam on earth. The more he stayed out of the house, the more happy they were within the house. There are so many people that the families are very happy as long as they stay outside the house. In fact, they encourage them to remain outside the house. If they say, we're going for 5 days or 10 days on business tour somewhere, they say, if you can extend it for 10 days, all the better. It'll give us much more pleasure the longer you stay outside the house. So is that insaniyat? Therefore, Hazrat Thanvi Rahmatullah Alayhi used to say that, agar ghaus banna ho, kutub banna ho, wali banna ho, to kahin aur jao, aur insan banna ho, to mere paas aao. To become insan is a very difficult thing. To get all these titles is easy. But to become insan, that way we don't cause harm and injury and pain to others without any justification. Now we can see throughout the world, I'm not talking about just one small group that is sitting here. We are looking at the general condition of the Muslim Ummah. That at this stage we find nothing but selfishness everywhere. There's nothing but selfishness. Every person wants to do nothing but grab from the other, whatever he can, whether from his brother or from his father, or father from the son. Everybody wants to be the beneficiary. He wants to gain. In the process, whether somebody gets hurt, somebody's toes get trampled, somebody dies, somebody gets killed, somebody gets murdered, somebody lands in jail, or somebody is hijacked and somebody goes, whatever happens is of no concern to you. You can see how just for the sake of material gain, just for the sake of few miserable coins, genuine friends or those who pretended to be genuine friends, they put up people to hijack their own friend, to murder their own friend, to steal from their own friend. So what is this? Now when the janazah of this person will leave, then what kind of talk do you expect from the people in that janazah? That he was a very good person. We must make shukr. Allah Ta'ala gave us a Nabi who was rahmatul lil alameen, mercy unto the worlds. He had mercy even for those of us who are such sinners that he said, don't talk bad about your dead. He said, talk about the good things of your deceased. Those who have passed away, talk about the good things. He tried to save us even there and protect our respect there too. That we know some of the evils and some of the bad, but don't talk about that. Talk about their good points. And every person does have some good points. So look at those good points and talk about that. So that at least this person can get Jannat also. So that regarding him also, people can say, well, some, when they say good things, Allah Ta'ala will say, well, accept that as an excuse and give him Jannat also. And those who have been harmed, Allah Ta'ala is very fair, very just. So he will give them palaces in Jannat, or he will forgive their sins, or he will give them something in reward and forgive that person also. That is the shan of Rahmatul Lil Alameen. سو مال و اولاد قبر میں تیری جانے کو نہیں، تجھ کو دوزخ کی مصیبت سے چھڑانے کو نہیں، جز عمل قبر میں کوئی بھی تیرا یار نہیں، کیا قیامت ہے کہ اس سے تو خبردار نہیں. 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And we are seeing with our own eyes how people are leaving the world suddenly. And especially those of us who have already got white hair on our beards and on our heads. Then what are we waiting for? Are we waiting for youth to come again in our lives? One leg is already in the Qabristan and the person cannot give up porn films. 60-year-old, 70-year-old. Sick, ill, weak, suffering from cancer, suffering from other kinds of diseases, but the person cannot give up sins. He says that, now how do I pass my time? How else do I pass my time? There's going to be a long, long time to pass in the grave. So the person now, what is he expecting? What is he waiting for? Somebody asked the angel of death that, why don't you send some kind of warning sign before you go to a person? Why don't you give some warning? Why don't you give some kind of a signal that you are coming? He said, I send so many signals I send. How we say, must give one call, missed call. So like that, so many missed calls he gives. Because after the missed call, it still takes a little bit of time before the person arrives. It's a signal that I'm coming soon. So the angel of death also, he gives so many different signals. White hair on the head, that's a signal. Sickness, disease, bypass, accidents. All these are signals. What other signal do we want? Those are the missed calls. The person, when he goes for operations, how many people haven't recovered after the operation? From the operation table, they went straight to the Qabristan. How many people fell completely unconscious due to low pressure or sugar went right down or something like that happened? The person went into coma. How many people in accidents, they went into coma for many, many days. Now when they recover, back again to the same sinful lifestyles. So which other signal are we waiting for? Which other ishara we are waiting for? Aakar qaza ba hosh ko behosh kar gayi. Aakar qaza ba hosh ko behosh kar gayi. Hangama e hayat ko khamosh kar gayi. Hangama e hayat ko khamosh kar gayi. Aakar qaza ba hosh ko behosh kar gayi. The person who was going from this country to that country, sometimes he's in America, sometimes in China, sometimes in Japan, sometimes in Holland, and sometimes in other parts of the world, and that president of the country, and that king, and those cabinet ministers, and officials, and who were just going up and down, and singers, and dancers, and actors, and actresses. We're saying there's a lot of movement in their lives, a lot of activity. These people are very, very active, always on the move, and you see how much of strength and energy and power that they have in their lives and zest for living. Aakar qaza ba hosh ko behosh kar. Finish. Soul leaves the body and that is the end. The person is gone behosh. Hangamaya hayat ko khamosh kar gayi. Complete silence now. The cars remain there, the homes remain there, the televisions will remain there. The video films will remain there. Everything will remain there. Sometimes the person is actually watching and is gone. How many people are watching and they have been shot and killed and they're gone? Shukriya qabr tak pahunchane walo, shukriya. Shukriya qabr tak pahunchane walo shukriya. Ab is manzil se akele hi chale jayenge hum. 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Is manzil se akele hi chale jayenge hum. Thanks very much to all of you who carried my janaza up to the graveyard. Shukriya, qabr tak pahunchane walo shukriya. I thank you for carrying my janaza up to the qabristan. From there now I will go away alone. Because you have left me alone, so I have to go alone. But we should not think that the person in the grave is completely helpless and there's complete darkness there and there's nobody to help and the person is in great pain and problem all the time. It depends on our actions. I repeat that example that I gave in one of my talks in Escort recently, which has come to mind again now because we are talking about Qabristan and Surah Zilzal. The Qabr, it is not a place of darkness if our actions are right. So this is the place, this in this world, we have so many examples. The emergency light that you see in this masjid on the top there, all around, that's called emergency light. At homes also people have that, they call it emergency light. What does the emergency light do? That the moment this light goes off, the switch trips, then that light comes on. It is charging all the time, but we cannot see the charge. Those lights are charging, all the time it's charging. And it's ready to come on, but it'll come on when this switch goes off, or when the switch trips. So like that, our amal are charging that emergency light. Our namaz, our roza, our zakat, our hajj, our zikr, our tilawat, our ibadat, our akhlaq, our muamalat and muasharat, if it is according to Islam and Sharia. All the good deeds and actions, our charities, our khidmat and service and help to our neighbors, to our friends, to our society. All these things are charging that emergency light. And the moment our eyes will close and this trip will switch and the soul will go and they will put us into the grave, then that darkness, immediately that switch will come on. Now the light of the Quran Sharif, the light of the Ibadah, the light of Zikr, the light of Tilawat, the light and the Noor of the Tahajjud and the Ishraq and the Chasht and the charities and the crying before Allah Tabaraka wa Ta'ala in the early part of the morning or the late part of the night, now that switch has come on. That emergency light which had been fully charged, so it came on. So now the person will enjoy bliss in that qabr. You will be told, nam ka naumatil aruz. The fragrant breeze of Jannat will be coming in there. And there will be nothing but enjoyment and pleasure and happiness now till the day of Qiyamah. Why? Because he had made arrangement for that light in this world. He made the arrangement with all his actions and with all his deeds. That light was ready to switch on. But if some fool had the light, but he did not plug it on to keep it charged, then when the darkness will come, now he expects that light to come on, but there's nothing but darkness there too. The darkness of his actions and his deeds hasn't charged that light. So in the qabr also there'll be nothing then but darkness and snakes and scorpions and azab of Allah tabaraka wa ta'ala. So it's not some other part of the world that we will have to go to recharge this light. It is this world, our actions and our deeds. And it's not something difficult that Allah ta'ala has put upon us. taqwa is not a difficult thing as we make it out to be. Taqwa is an easy thing. As Hazrat Thanvi Rahmatullah Alayhi says, jis tarah ba wuzu rehna aasan hai, isi tarike se ba taqwa rehna aasan hai. Just as it is easy to remain with wuzu all the time, it is same way easy to remain with taqwa all the time. In other words, when we say that this person remains ba wuzu, what does it mean? Does it mean that 24 hours of the day and 365 days of the year he doesn't go toilet? His wuzu doesn't break. If we had everybody like that, then we won't require wuzu khanas. We'll save a lot of water. So many ba wuzu people come to the masjid, but they still use the water. So what it means that if that wuzu breaks, then you make wuzu again. So accidentally, if that tawbah broke, then the person makes plenty of tawbah again and builds up this connection and becomes with taqwa again. And how many times you have heard that taqwa is not the doing of plentiful of optional ibadat, that is not taqwa. That you have to read so much rakats of nafil namaz, you have to read so much of tasbih, and you have to read so much of, or make so much of zikr, and read so much of Quran Sharif, then you get taqwa. Taqwa is restraining ourselves from that which Allah and His Nabi alayhi salatu wasalam are displeased, then the person is with taqwa. Whatever is prohibited, whatever is haram, the person gives it up altogether, that is taqwa. Just as it is haram to drink wine, haram to commit adultery and fornication, in the same way it is haram to miss our salat. It is haram to miss our fast in the month of Ramadan. So that is what taqwa is. Whatever is haram, the person gives it up. So whatever is displeasing to Allah Ta'ala, the person gives it up. So there's not much to do. It is less of a burden on a person. He doesn't have to do too many things. He just have to stay away from things which he is going to benefit from. If he's going to stay away from drugs, he will be benefiting. His health will remain good. If he's going to stay away from adultery and fornication, he is going to benefit. If he's going to stay away from drink, wine, alcohol, then he is going to benefit. If he's going to perform salat, he is going to benefit. If he's going to give zakat and fast, he is going to benefit. In everything that he's going to obey Allah Ta'ala and His Rasul Sallallahu Alaihi Wasallam, he is going to benefit. Not Allah Tabaraka wa Ta'ala. So in taqwa, there's nothing but benefit for the person. And that too, not so many things to do. The person will be an absolutely normal person. I keep on repeating this because sometimes people get some very queer ideas that the moment you become Allah wala, then you will become an abnormal person. There will be no smile, there will be no cheer, no laughter, no happiness in the person's life. He will be completely isolated. He will be living in a world of his own. And he's not going to marry, he's not going to have any children, he's not going to conduct business. He has to go away to the jungles, then only he's an Allah wala. Now Nabi alayhi salatu wasalam, who could have been a greater person after Allah than Rasulullah sallallahu alayhi wa sallam? Nabi alayhi salatu wasalam marries. Nabi alayhi salatu wasalam brings up his children. Nabi alayhi salatu wasalam engages in so many activities. Absolutely normal life. In fact, it's when the person becomes an Allah wala, then he leads a normal life. And those who become the bandas of shaitan, they are leading an abnormal life. And that is the reason that they want to commit suicide. That is the reason that they are unhappy. That is the reason that they are experiencing such kind of depression, and they are experiencing such kind of anxieties and restlessness, because they are leading an abnormal life. But when everybody is leading an abnormal life, then the person who is leading a normal life looks abnormal. Because everybody around is leading an abnormal life. Like if everybody's back is bent, they have become like bows. In some city, if you have to go, and everybody is bent, is walking like in ruku. Now, if somebody goes walking straight, they say, look at this abnormal person that has come here. And if they have to ask those people that, what would you like? Would you like that you also stand up straight and walk, or you want him to become like you. He said, no, he's the only one. He'd rather he become like us too. He'd rather get his back bent too. So this is our condition. So these janazas which we are performing and which are heading for the Qabristan, they are all giving us a message.
1: तुझे हर वक्त ये धुन है रहूं सबसे बाला तुझे हर वक्त ये धुन है रहूं सबसे बाला हो जीनत निराली हो फैशन निराला तुझे हर

only concern fashion, trend. Husn-e-Zahir has given us dhoka. The person who has his gaze on the akhirat, he will make use of the things of this world. But he will not forget that there is another station after this station. This is not the end of the world. The person who is sitting at the airport, I have given this example many times and I will conclude on that today. I thought we will go on to the last two ayats which I did not discuss. But as I mentioned that these are majlises of Islah, and even if it means that the same thing is repeated 100 times, I believe that it is good for me or good for you or somebody in the audience. Allah Ta'ala will bring it back onto my tongue. The person is sitting at the airport. We know that there are different classes there. The waiting rooms are of different classes. There is a first class waiting room, there is a business class room, and economy class. People are in the economy class. They will be sometimes on the floor, sometimes sitting on the carpet there, or sometimes on some bench there or seat there, but not as comfortable as the one in the business class lounge. And the one who is in business class lounge will not be as comfortable as the one in the first class lounge. But neither the first class lounge passenger, nor the business class one, and nor the economy class one, take their eyes off the departure board. No matter how comfortable they are there, whilst they are there, Allah Ta'ala made it comfortable for them, so they make use of the facilities that have been provided for the passengers of that class. But everybody is looking at his watch. What time is the flight? What time is the flight? 1 hour to go, 45 minutes to go. No matter how comfortable that first class lounge, but up till now I haven't come across any person, unless he's a stupid of the first degree, or as Hazrat calls, international monkey and donkey. Up till now, I haven't heard of any person saying, when the flight time is up, he says, no, but my lounge is so comfortable here. What beautiful lounge, and refreshments being provided, and there's air conditioning here. Let the flight go, why must I worry about the flight? Have you ever heard of anyone saying that? In fact, if they have to leave him behind and say that we are overbooked, he will fight. But they tell him, but alright, we'll upgrade you from the economy class lounge, we'll give you the first class lounge. You sit there. But we won't take you on this flight, we'll take you 2 days later. They will give you refreshments and air conditioning. That person too will fight. He say, no, I want to go ahead. My destination is somewhere else. This is not my destination. This was just a temporary station. It was just a temporary station. So in this temporary station, which is this world, some people are in first class, some people are in business class, some people are in economy class. With regards to worldly wealth, not because of their actions. The person in the business class or the first class lounge does not make him superior to the one in the economy class. It is only by virtue of actions and deeds and taqwa in the eye of Allah tabaraka wa ta'ala, the person will have superiority and esteem. But we are talking from the material point of view, that there are some people who are living a life of what we may say the first class lounge. They've got good homes, they've got palaces, they've got luxuries. And there will be some who will say are in the business class lounge and some who are in the economy class. So each person, according to his status, what he has got from the worldly point of view, he will make use of those things that he has. The furniture, the fridge, the stove, the car, the home, whatever he has got, he will make use of it. But as a Muslim, as a person of Iman, as a person who believes that there's going to be this zilzal, there's going to be this shake-up, this zalzala, there's going to be this zalzala, that there's going to be an akhirat, there's going to be hisab and kitab, there's going to be accountability before Allah tabaraka wa ta'ala. There's going to be standing before Allah and giving a hisab of our deeds and actions. And the person who knows that his manzil is not this dunya, the manzil is the akhirat. And there too he wants to go to Jannat, that his final destination. So he will make use of everything here, but he'll keep his gaze on the akhirat. All the time you'll find that this person's life, when you look at him, you will think of the akhirat. You will think of Allah ta'ala. Therefore, they said, what is the sign of the walis of Allah tabaraka wa ta'ala? That when you look at them, you think of Allah. So what does that mean? That means that their actions remind you of akhirat. Their actions remind you of Allah. Their actions remind you of Rasulullah sallallahu alaihi wasallam. Their actions remind you of the Quran and the Sunnah of Nabi alayhi salatu wasalam. So like that, this person, irrespective of which stage he is in, or which class or lounge he is sitting in,
but he will not take his

gaze off that departure board, because the departure date is fixed. There is no bringing it forward or moving it. Nothing. إِذَا جَاءَ أَجَلُهُمْ لَا يَسْتَأْخِرُونَ سَاعَةً وَلَا يَسْتَقْدِمُونَ. So these janazas that are going, they are all giving a message for us that we should be preparing ourselves for the akhirat. And the preparation is not something that we have to go somewhere else and do it, or bring another body and do it. The preparation is with the same eyes, the same ears, the same tongues, the same hands and feet, the same wealth, the same homes. We must make it a field for the akhirat. Everything we must be planting, how the farmer, after planting, then he waters the crops and then he waits. In the same way, the person must believe that he is planting. And then after planting, he must not do such things that the germination is completely stopped of those seeds. That means a person planted the seed of namaz, planted the seed of tilawat, planted the seed of zikr, planted the seed of charity. And immediately after that, riya and show business and all kinds of shirk asghar or shirk akbar, and finish, everything is gone. That means the seeds were planted, but he cannot wait now for crops to grow, because he has introduced there some germs which have eaten up the hayat of those seeds. The germs have eaten it up. So now what do you expect from them? So may Allah tabaraka wa ta'ala give us that understanding. And then our lives will become very beautiful lives, pleasing. Wherever we go, Allah tabaraka wa ta'ala will put our love into the hearts of people. The person Allah tabaraka wa ta'ala, when the person makes Allah ta'ala his, man kana lillah, kana Allahu lahu. Allah ta'ala will then become his. And when Allah ta'ala becomes his, because Allah ta'ala comes into the heart with all his sifat. When Allah ta'ala comes, then he comes with his sifat, with all his attributes. So all the goodness of this world, whatever is the goodness, that will come into his heart. That is what we mean by mana ke meer gulshan e jannat to dur hai, arif hai magar dil mein khaliq e jannat liye hua hai.

0: नीम इसमें थे कल के दिन कहीं आज उनका निशान ही। And I conclude on this that this is a waiting room and it is like the timeshare. I mentioned this some time back in one of my bayans, that this is like the timeshare apartment. That whilst you are in the timeshare apartment, you've got 1 week, 2 weeks, 1 month, then you make use of all the facilities there. But as soon as your time is up, then they say you must vacate, you must leave, you must go. Somebody else is going to take your place. Now this person says, no, but I really enjoyed it here. It was very nice and I don't want to leave. They say, we'll bring the police and take you out. But you have to leave. So one day we will leave, our children will take our homes. Our parents lived in those homes, they left, we took over their homes. Great grandparents left, their children took over their homes. The boards also change. First it was so and so, now they say the son of so and so. The addresses change. So like that, the addresses have been changing right from the time of Hazrat Adam alayhi salam, and it will go on till Qiyamah day. Different people will come and go, come and go. Then why attach our hearts to those things that we will have to leave and go? Why attach our hearts? Make use of it. But again, that example, that let our attachment be like that envelope which you can open and close. It's not sealed in such a way that if you open it will tear. Slightly sealed, and you can open it and seal it again. Some glue you have like that. So our attachment must be that's all. Make use of it, but don't let our hearts be so attached that our heart will tear to pieces the day the angel of death comes. May Allah Ta'ala give me first of all the tawfiq of making amal, and each and every one of us. May Allah Ta'ala bless all those who passed away with Jannatul Firdaus. 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Forgive the sins of our eyes, sins of our ears, sins of our tongues, sins of our hands and feet, sins of our heart and mind. O Allah, forgive our major sins, our minor sins, sins that we committed knowingly or unknowingly, sins that we committed in the light of day or darkness of nights. O my beloved Allah, we have given our hearts to the things of this world. Ya Allah, our hearts have become so attached to the worldly and material things, that, oh my beloved Allah, when the angel of death is going to come, we are going to find it extremely difficult to part. Therefore, my beloved Allah, whatever life is gone, but the life that is left, we are seeking from you. Keep us steadfast on Sirat-e-Mustaqim. Keep us steadfast on Sirat-e-Mustaqim. Give us the realization that this is not our station. Our station and our manzil is the Akhirat. Our manzil is Jannat. Ya Allah, make it extremely easy for us to do those actions and those deeds which will light up our graves, which will bring the noor and light into our graves. Distance us from those deeds and actions which will bring nothing but darkness in our graves. Oh my beloved Allah, when the time of our death comes, don't let the angel of death find us in adultery, in fornication, in watching any kind of filthy film, or any porn site on the internet, or popping drugs in our mouths, or bottle of wine in our hands, or any kind of haram action. Don't let the angel of death find us in a disco, in a cinema, in a theater, in a gambling den. Ya Allah, when the time of our departure comes from this world, oh my beloved Allah, irrespective of which lounge we are in, we have to depart from this world. Ya Allah, when the time of our departure comes, take us to Madina Tayyiba, at the Rauza Mubarak of my beloved Rasul sallallahu alayhi wa sallam. With the salatu was salamu alayka ya Rasul Allah on our lips, let our soul come dancing towards you. Ay Allah, hamari ruh jumti hui tere paas a jaye. 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Give us such love of yours and such love of رسول پاک صلی اللہ علیہ وسلم that nafs and shaitan cannot distance us from you for a single moment. Ya Allah, bless us with good health, with long life, with prosperity, with happiness. Those who are sick and ailing, give them cure. Those who are in financial difficulties, remove their difficulties. Those who are in pain and problem, remove their pain and problem. Those who are in depression, give them joy and happiness. Those who are weak, give them strength. Those who have no children, bless them with pious and righteous children. Ya Allah, remove the hardships, the problems, the trials and the suffering of the Ummah around the world, especially in Palestine. In Chechnya, Bosnia, Kashmir, Afghanistan, Iraq. Ya Allah, unki pareshaniyon ko dur farma. 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Rasul Pak sallallahu alaihi wasallam, all his life he made duas for us. All the goodness that he asked for us, bless us with that goodness. Our parents with that goodness. Wives and children with that goodness. The entire ummah with that goodness. And from all the mischief and corruption and fitnas that he asked for protection, protect us and the entire ummah of Rasul Pak sallallahu alaihi wasallam. All the works of deen that are taking place, accept all the works. 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
1: 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It is traditional, as I say, that in this masjid when a nikah takes place, then the subject is nikah. We talk about the rights of husbands, rights of wives, fulfillment of the rights, what blessings it brings, and the non-fulfillment, what disaster it brings. Nabi alayhi salatu wasalam, what did he have to say with regards to the virtues of nikah? But today, we are going to continue with what I commenced with last week. And just for the benefit of those who are not here, I mentioned that we are living in times of fitna, times of corruption, times of great amount of insecurity, great amount of fear, great amount of violence, hijackings, murders, killings, across the board, whatever you wish to think of, we are facing. So in these times of fitna, when we know that every person has got some kind of fear in his heart, whether the person is rich or poor, whether the person is a learned person, a scholar, or he's an ignorant person, whether the person is living in the city, in the village, in a town, he lives in a palatial home and mansion, or whether he lives in a shack, every person seems to have been gripped with some kind of fear. This fear can be an azab of Allah tabaraka wa ta'ala, a punishment from Allah tabaraka wa ta'ala on account of our wrongdoings and wrong actions. We know that we have made our homes, cinemas, theatres, gambling dens, prostitute quarters. By this I mean that whether we are committing prostitution or not, whether we are indulging in gambling or not, whether we are indulging in zina and adultery or not, but we are watching plentiful of it on the television screen, on the internet sites. So our homes have become places which are filled with nothing but filth, evil, immorality, obscenity, shamelessness. So Allah tabaraka wa ta'ala's azab manifests itself in different ways. And one of the ways that it manifests itself in the way of fear gripping the hearts of everyone. But then the pious ones and the righteous ones, they are also gripped with this fear. But for them, Allah tabaraka wa ta'ala still gives them a kind of sukoon in their hearts, tranquility in their hearts. Irrespective of the outside condition, they have that natural fear, that is natural. I explained last week that even if he is the greatest wali of Allah ta'ala, most pious person and righteous person, but if he too has to go to Kruger National Park, he too will have to close his window very tightly The lion will not discriminate between the pious person and the non-pious one. He will make a samosa for breakfast of both people if they have to step out of the car. So that is a natural fear. But if it is not an azab of Allah Ta'ala, it's not in the form of a punishment, then these people will have sukoon in their hearts. That if there's a loss in their wealth, if there's a loss in their health, if they are suffering some sickness, some disease, some illness, or there has been a hold up, there has been some murder and some killing in the family, then in their hearts they will have some kind of satisfaction, contentment. Although the natural grief will be there, tears will flow down their cheeks. Rasulullah sallallahu alaihi wasallam himself teared when his son passed away. But the fact is that in their hearts they will have sukoon, that it is the decision and the will of Allah Ta'ala, and therefore we could do nothing about it. Our job, our duty was to make use of the correct means. So I was discussing this issue last week, that we have to make use of the means. For our defense, we have to make some preparation also. There has to be some kind of security equipment that we install. There's nothing wrong with having security guards. All these things we have to do and we can do. It is permissible. But where the danger lies is that we begin to trust very, very heavily in these type of tadbir, of means that we adopt. Our whole dependence comes on these means. And that is when we get nervous breakdowns and heart attacks, when we find that the means have failed. The person had everything. He installed every kind of security equipment that you can think of, but still it failed. I gave many examples also last week. Try and get the tape and listen if you wish to. And again I repeat that there's no commission for me in those tapes. If you buy from the tape library, it'll be for the benefit of the masjid. I've got absolutely nothing to do with the sale of those tapes or anything else. Nevertheless, so I was saying that besides these means that we adopt, another mean that we have to adopt is dua. And we are very negligent when it comes to dua. Whereas duas also ward off major calamities, disasters and problems. And we are not even aware of it, that which dua became the means of the warding off of which bala, which difficulty, which hardship, which problem. The person was making a lot of dua. Ya Allah, I've got severe stomach cramps and severe headache, and I've got tumor in the brain, and I've got heart problem or sugar problem or other problems. Now Allah Ta'ala did not cure that problem for which he was making dua. But in the meantime, Allah Ta'ala accepted that dua and removed some big disaster that this person was going to face in his life. He was going to meet up with a terrible accident. Now Allah Ta'ala removed that because of these duas that he was making. Now he is not even aware of it. He cannot see it on the computer screen. So Rasul-e-Pak sallallahu alayhi wa sallam, he has recommended, and not only recommended, very, very strongly emphasized that the ummah must make dua to Allah tabaraka wa ta'ala. In last night's program I was explaining that the only language that a baby understands, we've got a new audience, so it may be new for, maybe the same thing that I explained last night, but that the only language that the baby knows is crying. When the child is born, in that, what other language does the child know except crying? If there's a headache, the child cries. If there's a stomachache, the child cries. If there's a wound and an injury, the child cries. If the child is missing the father, it cries. If it's missing the mother, it cries. If the child is hungry and thirsty, it cries. Anything and everything, the only language that the child knows is to cry. And when the child cries, because the mother knows that this child does not have the tongue to make a speech, this is the language of the child, that it cries. So it means that there is something wrong. The child needs something. So the mother gives the child full attention, because it's a couple month old baby. Now that baby is going to cry, so the mother is going to give it full attention. If feeding the baby doesn't solve the problem, then the mother will say there must be an ear problem or some throat problem or some problem, rush to the doctor. But the mother gives full attention. In the same way, Allah subhanahu wa ta'ala, there is no shortage in His treasures of anything. Everything, in fact, what we receive is from Allah tabaraka wa ta'ala. Our sight, our hearing, our speech, our wealth, our health, everything is from Allah ta'ala. The only thing that Allah Ta'ala's treasures do not possess, and it is not even right that he should have that kind of a thing in his treasure, is tears, weakness, helplessness. Now if Allah Ta'ala is helpless, he is weak, he is tearing, then what kind of an Allah that will be? Therefore I explained to one Christian priest, I said that the only problem that I have when I look at the picture where Jesus Christ is hanging on the cross with nails in his hands and in his feet, it gives me the impression that this must be a very, very weak kind of God. So why should I turn to a God who is weak, who is helpless, who is asking for aid and assistance and help, when we have a God who is almighty, powerful, omnipotent, omnipresent? Why should we not turn to him? So what I am saying is that the only thing that Allah tabaraka wa ta'ala does not possess is tears, weakness, helplessness. And that is what Allah ta'ala wants to see of the believers, of his servants, of his slaves, that they must express their helplessness before him. That, Ya Allah, we are helpless, we need your assistance. We are in need of your assistance every second of our life, every breath of our life we are in need of Allah ta'ala's assistance. If a person breathes in and cannot breathe out, we know what is going to be the problem. The person who gets choked, what is the problem? The person who is eating and he gets choked. Sometimes it seems as if the person's life is going to go. So whilst we are eating, we need Allah tabaraka wa ta'ala's assistance and help. We are dependent on him every breath of our lives. Yet we don't even recognize that, we don't even realize that. We think that if we got some money in the pocket, some money in the bank, some money in some investment schemes, then we don't depend on Allah Ta'ala, we don't need him. But then Allah Ta'ala creates some other conditions, that in spite of all the wealth, the person doesn't have peace of mind. Restlessness, anxieties, worries. He has to keep on running to the attorneys and to the advocates and to the senior counsels, or he has to keep on going in and out of hospital, or the person has to keep on suffering some other kind of difficulty. The child is gone on to drugs and drinks and vices, and no matter how much tears of regret and how much tears of blood they shed, but that child has become a misery for those parents. So there is no other way. We are dependent on Allah Ta'ala. But again, don't misunderstand me. Don't look at anybody that is suffering or everybody that is suffering and come to a conclusion that it is an azab of Allah, it's a punishment of Allah. That is our weakness. The moment we see somebody held up, azab of Allah Ta'ala. The moment we see somebody sick, we say azab of Allah Ta'ala. The moment we see somebody met up with an accident, we say azab of Allah Ta'ala. Somebody shot, azab of Allah Ta'ala. Whereas if that was all the time azab of Allah Ta'ala, then na'uzu billah, Allah Ta'ala protect us, then it would have meant that all the difficulties and hardships and problems that Rasulullah sallallahu alaihi wasallam and his companions went through was all azab of Allah Ta'ala. Whereas we know that that was a test, it was a trial. And Allah tabaraka wa ta'ala elevated their stages and gave them such height that we can't even imagine. So for the pious and the righteous ones, it is not an azab. It is a test and a trial. And in that sabr, they get Allah tabaraka wa ta'ala. I've mentioned this 120 times now, that there are only two routes to Allah Ta'ala. Either it is the route of sabr or the route of shukr. Sometimes Allah Ta'ala gives good home, good wealth, good children, good health, everything. And he tests us for shukr. And the shukr of the ni'mat is not, Ya Allah, tera shukr, Ya Allah, tera shukr. And then we see all haram, we listen to haram and indulge in haram. And we say we made shukr with our tongues. The shukr of the sight is that we don't see haram. The shukr and the gratitude to Allah Ta'ala of our hearing is that we don't listen to haram. The shukr and gratitude to Allah Ta'ala of our wealth is that we don't use it in casinos and discos and movies and theaters and discos and rave clubs. That's the shukr of the wealth that Allah Ta'ala gives us. The shukr of the health is not that we go and use it in zina, in adultery, in fornication. The person who is attached to tubes in the hospital bed is suffering from all kinds of complications in his body. Go and ask him, either does he want health or does he want adultery at that time? Even his most beloved, if you have to say, if you want I can bring your beloved now, you have a choice. Allah Ta'ala is giving you a choice. That if you want, your beloved can come and you can indulge in adultery. And if you want all these complications and sicknesses and diseases, Allah Ta'ala will take it away. What will he say at that time? So why is it that time he wants to turn towards Allah Ta'ala? So the shukr of health is that we use it in the manner that is pleasing to Allah Ta'ala. Earn a health, a livelihood that is halal, that's permissible. Fulfill the rights of the wives, fulfill the rights of the children. make ibadat, zikr, tilawat, do khidmat of deen. Live a happy life. Nobody says you must be miserable, gloomy, sulky whole day. That is not Islam. But don't indulge in anything that is displeasing to Allah Ta'ala. So there's only two ways to reach Allah Ta'ala. Through the root of shukr, the person gets Allah Ta'ala's closeness. And sometimes Allah Ta'ala tests the person. Sickness, disease, poverty, hold-ups, accidents, murders, and what takes place in that person's family and in his life. And that person is making sabr. He makes use of the means to solve that problem. But he is making sabr over it, that it is a decision of Allah Ta'ala. My job is to make use of the correct means, and if it's not working, then I must be happy and pleased with the decision of Allah Ta'ala. So in that sabr, إِنَّ اللَّهَ مَعَ الصَّابِرِينَ, he is getting Allah Ta'ala's closeness. Allah is with him. So he's not at a loss.
2: بِكَيْفِي مِبِتُو هَمْنَي ایک کیف مسلسل دیکھا ہے جس حال میں بھی وہ رکھتے ہیں اس حال کو اکمل دیکھا ہے جس راہ سے وہ لے جاتے ہیں اس راہ کو اسحل دیکھا ہے جس راہ کو ہم تجویز کریں اس راہ کو اسقل دیکھا ہے.
1: The gist of which is that whichever route my Allah chooses for me is the best of all routes. Whether I understand it or not, but if my Allah Ta'ala has chosen the route of shukr for me, then that's the best route. And if Allah Ta'ala has chosen the route of sabr for me, then that is the best route. Because some people, if Allah Ta'ala gives them plenty of wealth, they will end up in all the wrong places. So Allah Ta'ala's ihsan and fazl upon them that He does not give it to them. And some people, if Allah Ta'ala does not give them wealth, they may end up in the wrong places. They may even end up in the churches for hampers, and they may even accept the faith and religion of others for those hampers. Or they may start stealing and committing other kind of evil actions. So Allah Ta'ala's ihsan that He saves them, He gives it to them, wealth. So we can't understand, it is Allah Ta'ala's system. Allah Ta'ala is not going to come and tell us, first I'm going to consult you, there'll be a parliamentary sitting, there'll be a cabinet meeting in which you will be consulted. What is your view with regards to which route I should take you through? Allah Ta'ala is going to choose for us. We are His slaves. We must accept His decisions. So what I was getting at is that just as we make use of other means, it is extremely important that we make use of the means of dua. And Rasulullah Paak sallallahu alayhi wa sallam, he taught us a very beautiful dua, which we should make it a habit of reading. We must not wait for the imams to make those duas. The imam will make a very short dua after the namazes. After the namaz, he will make a short dua. Now, are we going to depend on him to make all the duas for us? If he has to start all the duas, then we will say, now you made the dua too long. If he makes it too short, we say it's too short. And if he makes it long, covering every aspect, then we say, now you made it too long. Don't you know we have to go to work? Don't you know we have businesses to open? So those duas are for us, that we must engage in those duas. We must feel Allah Ta'ala's closeness. Last night we had a Christian priest here in our Majlis of Zikr. And what did he mention? Ask the person who brought him here. He says that, I have been lecturing in churches and I've attended so much of conferences and seminars. And we've had so much of different causes. But I never felt that closeness of God as I felt last night. He says, I could actually feel the presence of God around me. May Allah Ta'ala bless him with hidayat. So Nabi alayhi salatu wasalam, he taught us the dua. Allahumma inni a'uzu bika min zawali ni'matik. If you don't understand the Arabic, then at least learn the meaning. And then learn the dua too. It's not difficult. Allahumma inni a'uzu bika min zawali ni'matik. O Allah, I seek protection in you from the zawal of ni'mat. That means your favors, your bounties, your gifts which are upon me. I am seeking protection in you from its disappearance, from its vanishing, from its loss, from its extinction, from its cessation, whatever word you want to use. You are saying, O Allah, these gifts which you have blessed me with. And there are different kinds of gifts that Allah Ta'ala has given to us. in our body is this, nothing but gifts of Allah Ta'ala. Our sight, our hearing, our speech, everything is a gift. Which part of our body is not a gift of Allah Ta'ala? The person who doesn't have one arm, the person who doesn't have both arms, the person who doesn't have both feet, the person doesn't have sight at all. Ask them what a great gift and ni'mat it is. Together with that, we know that the wealth is a ni'mat. Our home is a ni'mat. Our wives and children are a ni'mat and blessing. Every gift of Allah tabaraka wa ta'ala, we are saying, Ya Allah, we are seeking protection from its disappearance, from its vanishing. That means azab of yours must not come upon it, or you must not snatch it away from us because of our sins. Brothers, I'll make a humble request to you to please get up, fill up the safs, make it easy for those people who are standing at the back and not having place to sit. Please stand up and sit down again. It'll just take 1 minute. Just stand up, fill up the safs, fill up the gaps and sit down. It'll make it easy for us to start salat also. MashaAllah. Jazakallah. So every ni'mat and every bounty, the person is saying, Allahumma inni a'uzu bika min zawali ni'mati. I'm asking Allah Ta'ala that I'm seeking protection in Him from the disappearance and the vanishing of these ni'mats. That means you're asking for protection from hold-ups in which all the money is gone, from hijacking in which the car is gone, or sometimes the person's home is raided. Different kinds of fears which have gripped us now. So we make dua to Allah Ta'ala, and this is dua of Rasulullah sallallahu alaihi wasallam because he loved his ummah. And again, I repeat that this is also a means, just as we adopt the means of security. This is also a means in which the person does not just read the dua, he begs Allah Ta'ala, Allahumma inni a'uzu bika min zawali ni'matik. Now I can explain that and go on, but let's go on to the next part. Wa tahawwuli afiyatik. And from the turn around of afiyat. Now afiyat means the well-being of a person, health of a person, vitality, vigor, strength. All the ni'mats that Allah tabaraka wa ta'ala has given, now the person is saying there mustn't be a turn around. And some muhaddiseen have explained that one is zawal, where the person has lost his wealth. And the other is where, together with that loss, he is now suffering. He is suffering, for example, the person was beaten up at the time of hold up, or the person was shot, and the bullet now has paralyzed his hands or his feet, or the bullet has caused great amount of damage to his internal organs. So the wealth went, but now there's a turnaround of the afiyat also, that now he's going to suffer, we do not know for how long. So we are asking Allah Tabaraka wa Ta'ala for protection, that Ya Allah, we are seeking protection in you, that protect our wealth, protect our health, protect our property, protect our iman, protect our Islam, protect our sight, our hearing, our speech. We are asking for protection of all bounties of Allah Tabaraka wa Ta'ala. And we are asking Allah Ta'ala that there must not be a zawal in it, there must not be an extinction and a loss and a total disappearance and vanish, and also there mustn't be a turnaround, that the person is enjoying. He's enjoying the bounties of Allah Ta'ala. And then suddenly, he loses out everything. How many places people were multi-millionaires and rich, and suddenly because of wars, because of riots, because of other conditions, they became refugees. Those very people who were giving zakat, go to those tents in Jordan and other places. Go to the tents in Bangladesh. Go to the tents in Afghanistan, in Iraq. Those people who were enjoying plenty of bounties. But there was a turn, he loses out everything. How many places people were multi-millionaires and rich, and suddenly because of wars, because of riots, because of other conditions, they became refugees. Those very people who were giving zakat, go to those tents in Jordan and other places. Go to the tents in Bangladesh. Go to the tents in Afghanistan, in Iraq. Those people who were enjoying plenty of bounties. But there was a turnaround because of the war. Complete destruction because of the bombs that rained upon them. And now what happens is that they themselves become refugees. So we are asking Allah Ta'ala that protect us from such kind of disaster, calamity. And we must not say that this is only happening there and it cannot happen here. Earthquake and tremors and gale force winds and flood waters. Recently, whilst we were in Makkah Mukarramah, we had calls from here that there was hailstone the size of tennis ball. And such damage was caused to the people who were traveling at that time. And for half an hour it was lashing. And the person that was trapped in one of those cars, he said, Maulana, it was frightening. It was as if Qiyamah had come. I really was making dua to Allah Ta'ala at that time that, Ya Allah, save my life. He says, all those bayans which you will give, I don't think they would have had much impact as it had when I was trapped in that. When that hailstone size of tennis ball were raining upon my car. Windscreen smashed. So we must ask Allah Tabaraka wa Ta'ala for protection. Tahawwuli afiyatik. And fujaati niqmatik. The sudden coming of azab, the sudden coming of disaster, the sudden coming of any kind of calamity or hardship. We are asking Allah Ta'ala for protection from that. Because the person is in afiyat, he is enjoying the ni'mats and bounties of Allah Ta'ala. And suddenly, within seconds, it is gone. The person has absolutely no knowledge when he leaves home with his flashy car and with all the money in the boot, or when he is going from the shop, going to deposit the money, that there is going to be a hold up. He is quite happy and satisfied that he is going to go and deposit the money, and then he's got plans that I will be doing this and doing that. How many people were planning to go for umrahs? They went and withdrew the money. They cashed their money, they exchanged their money, and they just came out and it was gone. One person in Johannesburg recently, he bought those cards, telephone cards, for about 750,000 rand, and he hardly travelled half a kilometer from that place that he purchased it, and there was a hold up. And within 5 minutes they took all the boxes and they were gone.

0: Once again, I repeat that it does not mean that it is always an azab of Allah Ta'ala, punishment of Allah Ta'ala. But it is a lesson for us, and also the person that is affected, the first thing he must check that how have I been paying my zakat. Because Nabi alayhi salatu wasalam said the loss which occurs on land and sea, what it means is that the major cause of that is that the zakat of that wealth has not been paid. But it can also be a test and a trial. So at such a time the person is saying, Ya Allah, the sudden coming in an accident is an accident, so suddenly the person's head is smashed, his bones are broken, he is suffering now, sudden. So he's asking Allah Ta'ala for protection from sudden azab, sudden calamity, sudden disaster. When a person passes away, he was old, he was sickly, he had heart problem, sugar problem, and so many other problems, and then he passed away, then mentally also the people have accepted that this person, now he is going to leave the world. So they don't get such a shock. As a young, fit, healthy person, 16, 18 years old, 12 years old, 20 years old, everything going for him, he's got everything. The parents also work their lives to give him the best in this life, even though it may not be the best of the year after. They worked all for this life. And then suddenly that child is gone. Suddenly that wife is gone. Suddenly that person is now paralyzed. So he's asking Allah Ta'ala for protection from that. And most of the places, this is what is happening now. Earthquakes, gale force winds, flood waters, everything just comes suddenly. Hold up suddenly, accidents. Everything is sudden. And the last thing he says, Min jamiya sakhatik, O Allah, I ask you for protection from your anger, from your wrath of all kinds. Whatever is it that makes you angry, makes you displeased, causes your wrath and anger to descend, I ask you for protection from that. Because the azab of Jahannam is definitely an azab. But the anger of Allah Tabaraka wa Ta'ala is worse than the azab of Jahannam. The anger of Allah Ta'ala is worse than the azab of Jahannam. Jannat, there's a lot of ni'mats in Jannat, a lot of bounties, a lot of enjoyment in Jannat, in paradise. But the pleasure of Allah Tabaraka wa Ta'ala is greater than the pleasures of Jannat. Jisse hain aap khush is jahan mein, wo shab o roz hai gulsita mein. O Allah, with whomsoever you are pleased, then day and night that person is in gardens. And I conclude, because it's a public holiday, we normally take 5 minutes extra. And I conclude with that beautiful couplet again. Mana ke meer gulshan e jannat to dur hai, aarif hai magar dil mein khaliq e jannat liye hue. O meer, I do know that jannat is far away. First you will have to live as a Muslim. You will have to die on Iman. Then you will have to present yourself before Allah Ta'ala on the Day of Judgment. You will have to cross the Pul Sirat. Then if you enter Jannat, then you will enjoy the ni'mats of Jannat. It's a long way to go. In Alam-e Barzakh, in the grave, we don't know how long you're going to still remain. Mana ke meer gulshan-e Jannat to dur hai. Aarif hai magar dil mein khaliq-e Jannat liye hue. The person who has recognized his Creator, the person who has recognized his Allah, the person who has recognized his Sustainer and his Nourisher and his Cherisher, he has got the Khaliq of Jannat in his heart. The Creator of those gardens is in his heart, in this world right now. So mere that Jannat may be far away, but the person who has pleased his Allah, he has distanced himself from sins, from vices, from evils, he has taken the plunge into the ocean of Tawbah. If he was gone off beat and off track, then he does not lose hope and he does not say that, how can I ever be forgiven? He dives into that ocean. Allah Tabaraka wa Ta'ala is prepared to forgive him. But he distances himself from haram. He doesn't continue in that life of sin and vice and evil. He takes the himmat, the courage. Allah Ta'ala must give us the courage of lions against our nafs, and we must realize that in sins there's nothing but anxieties, worries and problems. So when this person does that, then Allah Tabaraka wa Ta'ala gives him happiness. He gets Khaliq of Jannat in his heart. And when Allah Ta'ala comes into the heart of a person, then all the pleasures of Jannat, Allah Ta'ala gives it inside the heart, even though outside the condition may be very, very different. May Allah Tabaraka wa Ta'ala bless all these marriages, which is also a great ni'mat of Allah Ta'ala. Marriage is also a ni'mat. So there too we have to ask Allah Ta'ala for protection of this marriage bond which has taken place. Marriage too is a ni'mat. It's a bounty of Allah Ta'ala. So we have to ask Allah Ta'ala for protection. Do all marriages last until death do them part? How many marriages end before they have even taken off the ground? So we ask Allah Ta'ala for protection. Allah must unite their hearts in love, in muhabbat. And Allah Ta'ala will unite those hearts when we are pleasing Allah Ta'ala. May Allah Ta'ala bless them with happiness, marriage of bliss. And the ummah of Rasulullah Sallallahu Alaihi Wasallam, may Allah Ta'ala remove the difficulties, the hardships, the problems, the trials, the tests. And Allah Ta'ala must bless each and every one of us and the ummah with the best of dunya, the best of akhirah. Wa akhiru da'wana alhamdulillahi rabbil alamin.
1: Nahmaduhu wa nusalli ala rasulil kareem, amma ba'd. 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This is the dua that we have been discussing for the past 2 days. As I mentioned that alhamdulillah, many, many people have now included this dua in their wazifas, in their normal daily duas, from the time that they have heard of it. So this is to refreshen our iman and yaqeen in Allah tabaraka wa ta'ala's Zat-e-Ali, that everything is in the control of Allah Ta'ala. Now if a person wants to get something from his father, if a child wants to get something from the mother, or if a person wants to get something from his friends, then what must he do? Or if a person wants an increase in his salary, he wants a higher position in the business, then there is no other way but to please the father, to please the mother, or in whosoever control the worldly treasures are, then the person tries to please that person. We think that the worldly treasures are in that person's hands, so that's why we try to please that person to get what we are desirous of. Whereas nothing is really in the control of those people. Everything is in the control of Allah Ta'ala. If Allah Ta'ala puts it into the heart, then the hearts become inclined. And if Allah Ta'ala does not put it into somebody's heart, then that same friend will distance himself. That same father will refuse to give any assistance and help. That same uncle will turn the other side and walk away. There are so many people that are saying that, I expected something from this person, I expected help from this person, I expected that in my days of difficulty, so and so, who was my closest friend, will come to my assistance, but they were the ones who never came to my assistance. We hear so many times. So that clearly proves that it is not in the hands of those people. Please Allah Tabaraka wa Ta'ala, and then Allah Ta'ala will make the arrangements, Allah Ta'ala will create the conditions where this person will then get his needs fulfilled. Allah Ta'ala will open the avenues, Allah Ta'ala will open the doors for his rizq and for his sustenance from sources unknown to him, unexpected. So these duas, this is what it is all about, that we are asking Allah Tabaraka wa Ta'ala to become pleased with us and protect us from all these type of calamities, disasters and problems. For if Allah Ta'ala is pleased, then everything will work in our favor. نگاہِ اقربا بدلی مزاجِ دوستاں بدلا نگاہِ اقربا بدلی مزاجِ دوستاں بدلا نظر ایک ان کی کیا بدلی کہ کل سارا جہاں بدلا نظر ایک ان کی کیا بدلی کہ کل سارا جہاں بدلا نگاہِ اقربا بدلی مزاجِ دوستاں بدلا. The family members, those who were related, they also, their glance of rahmat and mercy and affection and kindness and sympathy and love and affection all turned away. Nigahe aqriba badli, mizaje dosta badla. The person who was a close friend, but he also distanced himself. Nazare unki kya badli ke kul sara jahan badla. If Allah tabaraka wa ta'ala turned away his glance of rahmat and mercy, then the whole world turned away. So many people say it is as if my life came to an end. Or what is the purpose of living anymore? Why? Because Allah tabaraka wa ta'ala has become displeased. So we have to seek from that Allah in whose hands all treasures lie. Especially life is a thing that whether the person is a believer or is a disbeliever, whether he is a Muslim, Yahudi, whether he is from the Nasara, from the Mushrikeen, from any faith and religion. But there is no difference of opinion that there is such a thing as death. You can have differences over everything in the world, difference of opinion. But when it comes to death, then there is agreement that there is such a thing as death. And whether the person is a Muslim, is a non-Muslim, whosoever he may be, but if you have to ask him exactly what is the time of your death, when it is going to come, how it is going to come, the person is unaware. So we are saying, O Allah, inni a'udhu bika min zawali ni'matik. All these ni'mat that you have given, life is a ni'mat. Our sight, our hearing, our speech, our heart, liver and lungs, our hands and feet, every thing that we have, a home, shelter, clothes, the tawfiq to make namaz, zikr, tilawat, ibadat, our intelligence, everything is a ni'mat and nothing is really in our control. Everything is in the control of Allah tabaraka wa ta'ala. But Allah ta'ala has given us a willpower. That is why we are going to be questioned. It's not that Allah ta'ala is forcing a person to do a certain action or deed. Because this is another misunderstanding that people say, well, if everything is in Allah Ta'ala's control, then why should we be questioned about our actions and deeds? We are being questioned because we have been given a willpower. Like just yesterday I was replying to a letter where the person says that a person has committed kufr, and this is an old question. Many people ask this type of question. In the past it has been asked. That a person has committed kufr for 10 years, 20 years and he died. So why must he be punished forever and ever in the fire of Jahannam? A person committed shirk, disbelieved in Allah Ta'ala, associated partners with Allah Ta'ala, or rejected Allah Tabaraka wa Ta'ala. So now he did that for 10 years, 50 years, 60 years of his life. Why must he be punished forever and ever in the fire of Jahannam? And a Muslim, he lived for 10 years, 50 years, 100 years. So why must he go into Jannat forever and ever? He may be punished for some of his deeds and actions, but finally he will go into Jannah. So the simple answer to that is that that person who is a Muslim, if you have to ask that Muslim, that for how long would you like to remain a Muslim on the surface of the earth? If you are given 1,000,000 years of life, or 100 years of life, then of that 100 years, how many years you want to be Muslim, and how many years you want to commit kufr? So the obvious answer is going to be, how long soever I live, I want to be a Muslim. If I have 1,000,000 years of life, I want to be a Muslim believer in Allah Ta'ala. I want to submit myself to Allah Tabaraka wa Ta'ala for the entire life, irrespective of how long that life is. So that niyat of his is that he wants to be a mu'min and a Muslim until he lives. So Allah Tabaraka wa Ta'ala also, according to that niyat now, he gives him forever and ever Jannah. Because that was his niyat, he wanted to be a believer forever and ever. And the person who is committing kufr, the person who is rejecting Allah Tabaraka wa Ta'ala, or belief in Rasulullah Sallallahu Alaihi Wasallam, or in Allah Ta'ala's angels, or the day of Qiyamah. Now if you have to ask this person that how long you wish to remain like this, disbelieving. Although there is a possibility and likelihood that 10 years later this person could accept Islam, but at this stage when you are asking him, when he is in that frame of mind, then he will say, how long soever I live, I wish to live in this belief. So that is the reason why he is being punished. And then again it is rebellion against Allah tabaraka wa ta'ala. If a person has committed some crime, he has stolen something, he has caused some damage to somebody's property, or he has committed some other crime, then he will go into prison for 10 years, 5 years, 20 years for drugs and all kinds of offenses. But you haven't heard that that this person for small crimes he is punished with death. But when it is rebellion against the government, when the person is committing high treason, then if that person stands up in the court of law and he says that I committed high treason, but I also built hospitals, I built schools, I gave a lot of charities, a lot of donations and all that, so why must you have me executed? So the governments don't accept that. High treason is high treason. So here the person who is rejecting Allah Ta'ala is committing high treason. Now it's going in a different angle. Nevertheless, so this dua, it is very, very important in these days. It's very important because we are seeing with our own eyes how fortunes are turning, how the table is turning, how difficulties, calamities, disasters are striking. So, Allahumma inni a'udhu bika min zawali ni'matik. Oh Allah, whatever ni'mat you have given to me, all your bounties, all your favors that are upon me, now because of my weakness, my sins, my shortcomings, or even as a test, don't take it away. Because we are extremely weak. People selling their iman when poverty comes. For a few hampers they are prepared to sell their iman. How many times we have heard with our ears that when I was not believing, then at that time I was assisted and helped by the church, by the temple, by other people. Now that I am a believer, now the Muslims don't want to help me, therefore I rather become a Christian again. People actually say that. And so many others who were not reverts, but they say that quite openly. Or we have seen that happening around the world. When poverty comes, then hampers are given or some other facilities are provided and the person sells his iman. That is the reason why Hazrat Sufyan Thawri Rahmatullah Alayh, addressing the ulama of his time, he said that you must have some wealth in your hands. You must have some wealth in your hands. If not, then you will be rich, you will be used like a handkerchief by the rich. They will make you give fatwas to suit their taste. And because of your need, you will give it. That is what he meant. So people will sell their imans. We are extremely weak. So we ask Allah tabaraka wa ta'ala for protection. We say, oh Allah, don't snatch it away. Don't cause it to vanish and disappear. And then as I explained yesterday, that the second part of it is that the ni'mat goes away and leaves behind a great misfortune, a disaster, a great difficulty and a problem in the person's life. That it's not only the car that went, but the person's life or the person's health, the person's well-being, everything is affected. Let's go on to the third part today. Allahumma inni a'udhu bika min zawali ni'matik wa tahawwuli afiyatik wa fujaati niqmatik. The sudden coming of misfortune, the sudden coming of adversity. Oh Allah, I seek protection from that in you. That calamity or anything strikes suddenly. Another meaning that has been given of niqmatik is heavy blow. That, oh Allah, I seek protection from the sudden coming of a heavy blow. The person can't take that blow. Whether it came in his business, or whether it came in his life, or whether it came in his children, or whether it came in his home, or wherever it came. But the person is suddenly affected. A person is sick and is running down, his health is deteriorating, and after some period of time, then suddenly the person passes away. Now that is expected. The children are prepared for that, the parents are prepared for that. Or if there's a children, then the parents who are in that state, they know, well, now they're going down. But one is suddenly the person just goes. There's a shooting case and the person is gone. Young, fit, healthy person, he left for work, and then after, and he even left some kind of orders also that when I'm going to come in the evening and I want to eat this and I want to eat that, or I'm bringing some friends and prepare this and prepare that. Or he told his friends that in the evening we'll be going here, we'll be going there. So many plans were made. The person leaves, and next thing, within a few minutes, we get the message that he's gone. How many cases have happened of such a nature in this year alone? That person is shaheed. There's no doubt about that. Allah tabaraka wa ta'ala will give that person, in most cases they become shaheed. Person meets up with an accident and it's a sudden death. The person is inshallah a shaheed. The person drowned in the ocean, he is a shaheed. But for the family we are talking about, the tragedy is now for the family, that it was a sudden calamity, sudden disaster.

take Bangladesh, take take all the other countries, Afghanistan, and so many parts of the world, and look at our Africa. Because of wars, because of bombs, because of missiles raining, and because of all other kinds of disasters, so many thousands of people, many, many of them who were at one time giving charities, they had a hand which was not stretched before others, but they became muhtaj. And if you have to see their condition in the refugee tents, then it makes us tear. So we are asking Allah tabaraka wa ta'ala to protect us from the coming of sudden calamity, sudden misfortune, that it strikes the person suddenly. He gets completely baffled that how did this hit me? How did it come upon me? The person had a good running business and then suddenly it's all gone. The person was in good health and suddenly the person has been affected by cancer or some other sickness and the person has completely deteriorated, his health has completely deteriorated. So no doubt again that person will get some sawab, he will get some rewards and all the rest of it. But for the family, if the person has to die suddenly, then there is a great shock. So we are asking Allah tabaraka wa ta'ala for a protection from these type of things happening to us. And we know that it is happening so frequently these days. And who else can protect us from it except Allah ta'ala? Who else can protect us? We have absolutely no knowledge of what is going to happen the very next second. Absolutely no knowledge. It is such a secret, such a secret. All of us who are sitting here, what knowledge do we have that we will reach home safely after the Fajr Salat? That is a long distance away, reaching home after the Fajr Salat. We don't even know what's going to happen the very next second. People have collapsed in the masjid. They have collapsed while driving. So the person is asking Allah tabaraka wa ta'ala for a protection from this coming of sudden disaster. Allah tabaraka wa ta'ala is the one who can remove difficulties, hardships. And dua is the thing that removes balas. So if he is seeking it sincerely, and thereafter if it still happens, then as I explained yesterday, either Allah ta'ala will give that person sabr over that calamity, and then he will reward him tremendously in some other form. And that person will see it also in his lifetime, that what a reward it is. Sometimes that reward does not come in a material form, it comes in a spiritual form. But because we do not consider the spiritual reward as some kind of reward, therefore we do not become very happy and pleased with it. But in my experience dealing with so many different kinds of cases all my life, that the changes that came in people's lives, if you have to analyze and if you're going to ask each and everyone that how did this change come in your life, then somebody will say, I heard one bayan, somebody will say, I attended some majlis and program, somebody will say, I read some literature, somebody will say this, somebody will say that. And so many people will say that there was a disaster. I had a young brother, I had a young sister, or my mother or my father, they were fit, they were healthy, and then suddenly before my very eyes they died, or something struck, and that brought about a total change in my thinking, in my attitude, and in my whole spiritual understanding. So now the spiritual benefit that came, now we must acknowledge that that is also a reward. But because we are extremely weak, and I keep on repeating this, we must ask Allah Ta'ala for just afiyat and salamati. Ask Allah Ta'ala for protection, and ask Allah Tabaraka wa Ta'ala for His bounties. We must ask Allah Tabaraka wa Ta'ala not to test us. May Allah Tabaraka wa Ta'ala give us the understanding that when we are reading these du'as, it is seeking from Him in whose hands all treasures lie. Allahumma inni a'uzu bika min zawali ni'matik wa tahawwuli afiyatik wa fuja'ati niqmatik wa jami'i sakhatik. And inshallah, if Allah Ta'ala gives life, health, and the opportunity to continue, then tomorrow we will discuss the last part of it, wa jami'i sakhatik, Allah Ta'ala's anger. We

0: asking Allah Ta'ala for protection from his anger, from his wrath. May Allah Ta'ala remove the difficulties, the hardships, the problems, the trials, the tests, the calamities, the disasters that people of the world are facing, and especially the Ummah of Rasulullah Sallallahu Alaihi Wasallam. May Allah Ta'ala bless us with the best of dunya and the best of akhirat. And as I mentioned last night, that first there's a drizzle, after the drizzle then the rain comes down a little more strong, and then we say it's a downpour, downpour. Everybody is talking about a downpour, there was such a downpour. That's how it started off early Ramadan, started off with a drizzle, then the middle part, and now we are going to enter that area of Ramadan where there's a downpour of Allah Ta'ala's rahmat. So let us make up our minds to spend at least the last 10 days and nights of Ramadan correctly. Stay away from all those things displeasing to Allah Ta'ala, and seek from Him and see how the rest of the year after that Allah Ta'ala will make it easy for us.
1: Ho ata sab ko ye nemate muhtanam ay khuda hai faqat aap ka ye karam kar rahe hain jo hum sab tawaf e haram. Ha, Allah tabarak wa taala has blessed the person with tawaf. He has arrived in Makkah Mukarrama. He is getting the opportunity of making tawaf. Tawaf of that house. That house, the tawaf of which every Nabi of Allah tabaraka wa ta'ala made, right from the time of Hazrat Adam alayhi salatu wa salam. In fact, at that time, with tears in his eyes, the person says, Kaha meri qismat tawaf-e-haram, main jaagta hu ya Rab, ya khab dekh raha hu. Oh my Allah, way in my qismat, way in my fortune to make tawaf of the Kaaba Sharif. Am I really making tawaf of the Kaaba Sharif? Or am I seeing a dream, Ya Allah? Am I really making tawaf of the Kaaba Sharif? Or am I seeing a dream? Or he says, Kaha meri qismat tawaf e haram, jis zameen par chale the nabi ke qadam. 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Ya Allah, it is most certainly true. There is no doubt in it that of all the Nabis that made tawaf, my beloved Rasul sallallahu alayhi wasallam also made tawaf. This is the very ground on which he made tawaf. This is the very ground on which he walked. There is no doubt about it that the Mubarak feet of my beloved Rasul sallallahu alayhi wasallam went round and round this Kaaba Sharif. Ha, that Mubarak feet of Nabi alayhi salatu wasalam. Today, the sinful servant's feet is falling on that same ground. The person at that time, he imagines Rasulullah Pak sallallahu alayhi wasallam in Hajjatul Wida with his 124,000 companions going round and round the Kaaba Sharif. Nabi alayhi salatu wasalam is demonstrating to his companions how they should be making Hajj. So we are getting that opportunity of making tawaf exactly on that same ground. The ground hasn't changed. In fact, Nabi alayhi salatu wasalam, every time that he raised his gaze towards the heavens when he was making dua or at other times, then that is that same sky that Nabi alayhi salatu wasalam looked at from Madina Tayyiba or Makkah Mukarrama. So the person says that, Kaha meri qismat tawaf-e-haram, jis zameen par chale the nabi ke qadam, jis se chipke the kul seena-e-anbiya, mere seene ko haasil hai wo multazam. The multazam also my beloved Nabi alayhi salatu wasalam, and all the nabis of Allah tabaraka wa ta'ala, they attach themselves to the multazam, that section of the Kaaba Sharif which is between Hajar Aswad and the door of the Kaaba Sharif. Now, if we have to really go into details, of course it requires hours and hours and hours, and we can go on. But I'm just trying to bring one or two things that are coming into my mind very, very quickly. That the person now is getting that excitement, that he is walking in that same place, when tears begin to roll from his eyes, down his cheeks, when he recalls Rasul-e-Pak sallallahu alayhi wa sallam with his 124,000 companions walking on that same piece of ground, making tawaf of the Kaaba Sharif, then the tears fall on the ground. Then at that time, and this is all the poetry of Hazrat Mawlana Hakim Maud Akhtar Sahab Damat Barakatuhum, at that time he says, Jo gire idhar zami par mere ashk ke sitare, Jo gire idhar zami par mere ashk ke sitare, To chamak utha falak par meri bandagi ka tara. When the tear falls on the ground, then he says, Jo gire idhar zami par mere ashk ke sitare, when the stars, those tears which fall, he calls them stars. He says, when these stars in the form of tears fell on the ground, then the star of my servitude to Allah tabaraka wa ta'ala shone in the heavens. So now this person is entering the Kaaba, the tawaf. He is going to be making tawaf. An example that I gave recently to some friends, I said that, look, when we are entering the mataf to make the tawaf of the Kaaba Sharif, then at that time, of course, all those virtues which Nabi alayhi salatu wasalam has mentioned, the forgiveness of sins and everything else that goes with it. But I said, let us think of something which will give us some kind of enjoyment in the tawaf and some kind of upliftment. Said that Hajar-e Aswad, the person commences his tawaf from the Hajar-e Aswad. And we all know that Nabi alayhi salatu wasalam, he commenced from the Hajar-e Aswad. Nabi alayhi salatu wasalam kissed the Hajar-e Aswad. In fact, the Hajar-e Aswad is a touchstone. Rasul-e-Pak said that when it came down from Jannat, it was pure milk white. The sins of the people like us touching the Hajar-e Aswad turned it to pitch black. Look at the hadith of Nabi alayhi salatu wasalam, says the sins of the people touching it turned it to pitch black. Of course, when it comes to human beings, then sometimes people, due to lack of understanding, they say that we are associating everything that's black with darkness and with sins. So therefore, there is a kind of discrimination. Those who are black, then they are evil. Na'uzu billahi min zalik. May Allah ta'ala protect us from such kind of thoughts. We know that Hazrat Bilal radiallahu ta'ala, he was a black person. He was an Abyssinian slave. Nabi alayhi salatu wasalam, after Hazrat Bilal radiallahu anhu was freed, we will see that he made him like the treasurer. Hazrat Bilal radiallahu ta'ala, he was black, but Nabi alayhi salatu wasalam, in the night of Miraj, he says, I heard your footsteps in Jannat. Hazrat Umar radiallahu ta'ala anhu used to tell Hazrat Bilal radiallahu ta'ala, Ya Sayyidi, O my master. So that is a different thing altogether. Here we are talking about the blackness and the darkness of the hearts. So Nabi alayhi salatu wasalam says that when these people with sins in their heart, which caused the heart to turn black, when they touched the Hajar-e Aswad, then it turned black. The Hajar-e Aswad is a touchstone. Those who are going for Hajj remember this very, very clearly. That after touching the Hajar-e Aswad, or after making istilam, even if you point your palms towards it because of the crowd, or you touch it from a distance, whatever it is, but when you go to the Hajar-e Aswad, then you will not be able to conceal your life from the public very long. The truth will come out. Unless the person makes sincere tawbah, he repents very, very sincerely that I'm going to return to whomsoever, whatever is due, and whatever sins I have committed, I'm not going to return to those sins, then Allah tabaraka wa ta'ala will conceal. But if that person is not making sincere tawbah and is taking that hajj and tawaf as one of those things, and the touching of the Hajar-e Aswad as one of those things, that you can see in the lives of many, many people that have gone for Hajj and have come back, that prior to their going for Hajj, it was not known in what kind of evils this person is indulging, in what kind of dark sins this person is indulging, and what kind of filthy actions this person is indulging. The person was taking interest, the person was gambling, the person was committing adultery and fornication. Sometimes behind the backs of their wives, they were involved in so much of adultery. Now most of those things were concealed. Many, many people did not know about it. But after they go for Hajj and come, if they have touched the Hajra Aswad and they have not made sincere tawbah, then believe me, within a short space of time, you will find people talking that this person is indulging in this, this person is doing this, this person is doing that. It just gets exposed, the Hajra Aswad exposes whatever is within the hearts of the people. So we have to be very careful. That place is not a place for joke and laughter and fun and merriment. It is a place where the person must be very, very careful, because he is now starting the tawaf, and in other words, he is making sincere tawbah now from his sins. Allah tabaraka wa ta'ala wants him to change.
0: Heard a little while ago, وَإِن تَصْبِرُوا وَتَتَّقُوا لَا يَدُرُّكُمْ كَيْدُهُمْ شَيْئًا. If only you have to adopt sabr and taqwa, these two things if you have in your life, then Allah tabaraka wa ta'ala is saying that all the plotting, the planning, I'm just giving an explanation, I'm not doing a translation. All the plotting, planning, scheming, everything that the enemies are doing, nothing of that will affect you. It is not going to harm you in any way. There could be a little bit of test, but Allah tabaraka wa ta'ala will then assist you and help you, and you will overcome the enemies no matter what odds they may be. But the condition is that you must have sabr and you must have taqwa. Sabr has got a very, very wide meaning. Sabr ala ta'at. That means the person stays very, very firm, committed when it comes to the ibadat, the worship of Allah tabaraka wa ta'ala, obedience of Allah tabaraka wa ta'ala. No matter how much his nafs is not desirous of that ibadat, but the person goes ahead. The nafs is not desirous of getting up in the morning, fajr time, in a winter morning, and going for salat with jamaat in the masjid. But the person makes sabr. Although the nafs does not like it, but he makes sabr and goes ahead. The nafs doesn't like to give zakat, but he gives. The nafs doesn't like to fast, but he fasts. And all the other things that Allah Ta'ala has ordered and commanded, so the person makes sabr, sabr on ta'at. Then when it comes to masiyat, the sins, then he makes sabr there also. Sabr anil masiyah. That means no matter how much the nafs goes towards sins, no matter how much of liking for sins, but the person does not engage in those sins. He stays far away from those sins. There is a desire to look at evil, speak evil, go towards some haram, take interest, give interest, cheat, deceive, commit zina, but the person stays away, makes sabr from it. And then on the takleef, the musibat, the difficulties, the hardships, the pain, the suffering, now there too the person makes sabr. He makes use of the means. If the person is sick, he will go and take medication. If the person is in some other difficulty, whatever means Allah Ta'ala has created, he will make use of that. But he is going to make sabr on that musibat. That means he is not going to do anything that is displeasing to Allah Tabaraka wa Ta'ala. And if he is obeying Allah Ta'ala, then he will believe that in this test and trial there is some great goodness for me. So when we are going to do that, then Allah Tabaraka wa Ta'ala says that if you have that sabr, and together with that you have taqwa, then all their plotting, planning, nothing will affect you. Nothing. Then if you look at that last verse again, Allah tabaraka wa ta'ala says that we must make sabr, make other people make sabr, must have rabita, And Allah Tabaraka wa Ta'ala says, وَاتَّقُوا اللَّهَ لَعَلَّكُمْ تُفْلِحُونَ وَاتَّقُوا اللَّهَ لَعَلَّكُمْ تُفْلِحُونَ. If you want falah and success, then again taqwa. So there is no other way out for a Muslim. We can try all the means, but if Allah Tabaraka wa Ta'ala is not pleased, if we are disobeying Him, then all those means will fail too. We have tried everything, nothing seems to be working, because there is a lack of taqwa. 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

0: 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My taqwa must remain salamat. Samne aisa khauf e qiyamat rahe. And if there is a weakness, nafs and shaitan are whispering, and we are becoming overpowered by nafs and shaitan, then at that time think of qiyamat. That there is going to be a day of judgment. There is no question of escaping the day of judgment. Qiyamat is going to come. And we have to account for every deed and every action of ours. Where are we going to go? Look at the people getting arrested in this world, how they try to cover their faces up so that people must not look at them. They do not want to get embarrassed and feel ashamed. And on the day of Qiyamah, in front of billions of people, there will be no cloth there to hide our faces. Everybody will know what this person was doing. And the person, if he dies in some kind of sin, then he will get up with that same kind of sin. If the person was committing zina, then he will get up in that state, if he died in that state. Therefore, سامنے ایسا خوف قیامت رہے, سب گناہوں سے میری حفاظت رہے. Ya Allah must protect me from all kinds of sins. So this is the whole purpose of this fasting in Ramadan, that we develop this kind of taqwa in our lives. That wherever we may be, whether we're in the bazaar, in the marketplaces, in our shops, in our homes, in our colleges, in our universities, wherever we may be, we are bandas, servants of Allah, slaves of Allah Ta'ala. We cannot escape Allah Tabaraka wa Ta'ala's sight and gaze. And if Allah Tabaraka wa Ta'ala is not seizing us, then we must not be feel proud and arrogant and think that nothing is happening to me. Look at so much of things I am doing which are un-Islamic, displeasing to Allah Tabaraka wa Ta'ala, but nothing is happening, nothing is happening. That person who is given a long rope, then the punishment is also going to be that severe when he is going to finally get caught. But it is Allah Ta'ala's mercy, His kindness. Allah Ta'ala does not like to destroy. It is not Allah Ta'ala's will and wish just to destroy. Why should He create the whole universe and then just destroy it? This man, how much of things went into the creation of this man. So Allah Ta'ala gives a robe, He gives time, He gives extensions, plenty of extension of time, so that the person returns to Him. But then Qiyamah is going to come. So even if the person was not punished here, then he's going to be Akhirat. إِذَا مَاتَ الْإِنسَانِ قَامَتْ قَيَامَتُهُ. Qiyamah will come when it will come. But when a person dies, his Qiyamah has commenced. Now we must not say Qiyamah, it will come when after everything is destroyed and we don't know when it will come. Who saw Qiyamah? Qiyamah will come when it will come. But every individual, when his life goes, his Qiyamah has already started. His questioning in the grave will start. The person will either enjoy the fragrance of Jannat in the grave, or it will become a pitfire of hell. So his Qiyamah has already started. Therefore, Hazrat Khaja Sahib Rahmatullah Alayh very beautifully says, آنے والی کس سے ٹالی جائے گی, جان ٹھہری جانے والی جائے گی. آنے والی کس سے ٹالی جائے گی, جان ٹھہری جانے والی جائے گی. روح رگ رگ سے نکالی جائے گی, تجھ پہ ایک دن خاک ڈالی جائے گی. ایک دن مرنا ہے آخر موت ہے, کر لے جو کرنا ہے آخر موت ہے. آنے والی کس سے ٹالی جائے گی؟ Has anybody been able to ward off death? Has anybody been able to bribe the angel of death? Has anybody been able to do anything when death comes? Alhamdulillah, those brothers, those sisters who are passing away in this month of Ramadan, they are very, very fortunate. There is no azab of qabar, nothing. They will sleep in peace till day of Qiyamah. Now for them it is a good fortune. But the lessons that we must take, that how many of them are just suddenly dying. Some of them have a long period of sickness, illness, and then they go. But so many of them suddenly, in accident, shooting, or anything other way, heart attack, and they're gone. So, aane wali kis se tali jayegi, jaan teri jaane wali jayegi. It is going to go. Koi dam mein ye dam nikal jayega. Jo aaya hai yahan aaj, kal jayega. Koi dam mein ye dam nikal jayega. This breathing is going to stop someday. So we don't say that, don't make use of the namats of Allah tabaraka wa ta'ala. He has created us and sent us to this world and gave us everything to make use of. But then if we are making use of it, then we must also remember that He is the giver of those namats. So it must not be used in a manner that is displeasing to Him. They say, Ruh rag rag se nikali jayegi. The body will remain there, nothing else. The person will be pushed backwards and forwards. Water will be poured over his body. His clothes will be removed if they are tight-fitting. They will be sliced with the scissors. His glasses and false teeth and watches and the ladies, their rings and bangles and everything will be removed. Nothing, the person goes from here with nothing except the kafan. Therefore, Hazrat Shah Waliullah Rahmatullah Alayh, many times you have heard that he used to tell the Mughal kings, he used to address them in his majlis, and say, oh you Mughal kings, when you are going to leave this world, then you are going to leave your crowns behind, your throne behind, everything behind. You're not going to take anything with you. And when Waliullah is going to go, he's going to take those diamonds that he has within his heart, the diamonds of the love of Allah Tabaraka wa Ta'ala and Rasulullah Sallallahu Alaihi Wasallam. So, ruh rag rag se nikali jayegi. It is going to be extracted from every limb and every part of the body. Tujh pe ek din khak dali jayegi. Just watch when they are putting the sand over the grave of a person. What has he taken with? But one thing he has taken with, and that is his actions, his deeds, his a'mal. The good deeds and actions now will become a light in the grave. Now he'll enjoy peace, sukoon, everlasting comfort, if he has taken good deeds and left this world. Then that grave is not going to be just a deep hole. Then it is going to be a place which will become jannat for him. It will be a garden from the gardens of jannat for him. Akhirat ki fikr karni hai zaroor. جیسی کرنی ویسی بھرنی ہے ضرور عمر یہ ایک دن گزرنی ہے ضرور قبر میں میت اترنی ہے ضرور ایک دن مرنا ہے آخر موت ہے کر لے جو کرنا ہے آخر موت ہے. So we have to do whatever we have to do whilst we are on the surface of the earth. When we go beneath the earth, then that will be the end of it. So that's all, a few years of life. Let us spend it correctly and then enjoy everlasting happiness, peace, contentment, satisfaction. And even in this world, Allah Tabaraka wa Ta'ala gives Jannat to those people who are connected with Him. Their hearts, as again you have heard many, many times, mana ke meer gulshan hai, jannat to dur hai, aarif hai, magar dil mein khaliq hai, jannat liye huye. Jannat is far away. But the aarif of Allah Ta'ala, he's got the khaliq of jannat in his heart. Like a capsule a person takes. That's what he has. May Allah Ta'ala bless us all with the best of this world and the best of akhirat. Rabbana atina fi dunya hasana wa fil akhirati hasana wa qina azaban nar. So ask Allah Ta'ala for the best. We don't say that we must not make use of anything that Allah Ta'ala has created. Dunya is not the name of gold and silver. Dunya is when it diverts us from the remembrance of Allah Tabaraka wa Ta'ala. How many minutes left? Yeah? So dunya is not the name of gold and silver. But when it diverts us from the remembrance of Allah Ta'ala, that the more the wealth comes, the more the disobedience of Allah Ta'ala increases. That seems to be our condition. That when the person is in poverty, then he's crying before Allah Tabaraka wa Ta'ala, oh Allah, if you give me wealth, then I will be very, very obedient servant of yours, and I will spend in good causes, and I will do this, and I will do that. And when Allah Ta'ala gives wealth, then the first thing that increases is the disobedience of that same Allah Tabaraka wa Ta'ala. So, So kar le jo karna hai, aakhir maut hai. If we cannot take lessons from all these announcements that are made every now and again, so and so passed away, so and so passed away, so then it is to our own detriment. Allahumma salli ala Sayyidina Muhammadin wa ala ali Sayyidina Muhammadin wa barik wa sallim. How many minutes now? 8. يا أرحم الراحمين يا أكرم الأكرمين يا غياث المستغيثين يا راحم المساكين يا حي يا قيوم برحمتك نستغيث. Oh my beloved Allah, Oh my Rahim Allah, Oh my Kareem Allah, Oh my most compassionate, most loving, most caring Allah, Oh my most beneficent, most merciful Allah, we are extending our begging bowls before you. Ya Allah, we are close to iftar time. We are in a fasting state. We are in the masjid, my beloved Allah. We are in the month of Ramadan. My beloved Allah, we are seeking from you forgiveness of all our sins. Indeed, all our problems and difficulties and hardships and our anxieties and our worries are because of our disobedience to you and your Rasul sallallahu alayhi wa sallam. But my beloved Allah, we are tired of sins ourselves. Change the direction of our lives. Change the direction of our lives. Hawa wo hirs wala dil badal de, mera ghaflat mein dooba dil badal de. بدل دے دل کی دنیا دل بدل دے خدایا فضل فرما دل بدل دے گنہگاری میں کب تک عمر کاٹوں گنہگاری میں کب تک عمر کاٹوں بدل دے میرا رستہ دل 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sallallahu alayhi wa sallam? How long are we going to cheat, commit adultery, fornication, watch haram, engage in haram actions and deeds? Oh my beloved Allah, a day is going to come in our lives when the soul is going to be extracted from every limb and every part of our bodies. Nothing we are going to take along with us. On our bodies is going to be just a kafan without any designer labels. Ya Allah, before the time comes when the water of mayyit is poured above our bodies, let us pour the water of tawbah above our hearts. My beloved Allah, before the garment of kafan is put above our bodies, let us put the garment of taqwa above our hearts. We are indeed very sinful servants of yours. But Ya Allah, your doors of forgiveness, your doors of mercy are open. The floodgates are open in this Mubarak month. We know we haven't shown appreciation for the fast. But my beloved Allah, you are Rahim, you are Kareem, you are most forgiving, you are most compassionate, you are most kind, most generous, most tolerant. Ya Allah, we are seeking from you total forgiveness of our major sins and minor sins. Sins that we committed knowingly or unknowingly in the light of day or darkness of nights. Ya Allah, accept our fast, accept our zikr, accept our tilawat of the Quran Sharif, accept our charities. My beloved Allah, we know that it is not worthy of presentation before you. But my beloved Allah, you are Rahim, you are Kareem. Kareem is the one who gives to those who are not even deserving. Ya Allah, we are those who are not deserving of any of your bounties and ni'mats because of our disobedience. But we are seeking from you because you are Kareem. Your treasures are unlimited, my beloved Allah. Ya Allah, forgive us, our parents, our wives and children, our brothers and sisters, our family members, and the ummah of Rasulullah sallallahu alayhi wa sallam. Bless us all with good health, spiritual health and physical health. We are sick and ailing, my beloved Allah. We are spiritually sick. Our hearts are diseased. Our hearts are filled with malice, with greed, with pride, with arrogance, with envy, with jealousy, with evil passions and desires. My beloved Allah, we are physically also ill. Cure us of all our spiritual ailments and physical ailments. Whosoever is sick and ailing, whether in hospitals, in clinics, in homes or amongst us, bless each and everyone with complete shifa of all ailments, sicknesses and diseases. Oh my beloved Allah, shifa lies in your hands. Dua aur dawa mein asar hai zarur, marizo ki shifa lekin daste khuda mein hai. My beloved Allah, we are seeking you from you in this Mubarak month. Ya Allah, become ours and make us yours. Become ours and make us yours. Agar ek tu nahi mera to koi shay nahi meri. Jo tu mera to sab mera, falak mera, zami meri. If you are not ours, nothing will be ours. Our children will not be ours. Our homes will not give us comfort. Our businesses will not give us barakah. Our lives will be filled with anxieties, worries and problems. But if you are ours, then everything will be ours. Koi mujhse puche, main kya mangta hoon? Main apne khuda se khuda mangta hoon. Woh ho jaye mera, main ho jaun uska. Yehi raat din mein dua mangta hoon. Ya Allah, when the angel of death visits us, don't let him find us in a disco, or a cinema, or a theater, or adultery, or fornication, or popping drugs in our mouths, or watching some haram on the television or internet, or some filthy magazine in our hands, or bottle of wine, or any kind of haram action. We don't know when he will strike, where he will strike, and how he will strike. Ya Allah, when the time of our death comes, take us to Madinah Tayyiba. Bless us with death in Madinah Tayyiba. Bless us with burial in Baqi. But if it is not destined there, wherever it may be, let it be in a state that you are pleased with us. Bless us with all the goodness that Rasul-e-Pak sallallahu alayhi wa sallam asked for us. Ya Allah, bless the ummah with that goodness. And from all the mischief, corruption and fitnas that he asked for protection, protect us and the ummah of Rasulullah sallallahu alayhi wa sallam. صلى الله تعالى على خير خلقه سيدنا ونبينا وشفيعنا ومولانا محمد وآله وأصحابه أجمعين برحمتك يا أرحم الراحمين.
1: 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Ulama Ikram, most respected brothers and also sisters who listen over receivers, over the past few Jumu'ahs, except of course when I was out, we have been discussing one incident in the life of Hazrat Hatim Asam and Hazrat Shaqiq Balkhi Rahmatullah Ali. But because it is very relevant to each and every one of us, it is something that gives us lessons. Therefore, we are discussing it in some detail. For the benefit of those who may not have been here, just to recap one or two of the points that we have discussed. Hazrat Hatim Asam Rahmatullah Ali had been associating with Hazrat Shaqiq Balkhi Rahmatullah Ali for almost 33 years. Now 33 years is a very, very long time to be in the company or to associate with somebody that is pious, righteous, a great alim, a muhaddis, a mufassir, a great wali of Allah Ta'ala. So when he asked him that in your 33 years, what have you really learnt? He said, only 8 lessons I've learnt. So he was very shocked and he said, 8 lessons in 33 years. Inna lillahi wa inna ilayhi raji'un. In other words, you wasted my time, your time, what did you do, 33 years? So in any case, now that you are going, what is it that you learnt? So the first point that he mentioned that I noticed that everybody in this world has got love for something or the other, or for someone or the other. But whatever it is that we have love for, or whoever it is that we have love for, they do not remain all the time. That person will either depart, he will leave this world and go away into his qabr, or this person will leave this world and go away. So either the person who is loving will go away, or the person that is beloved will go away. So he said, therefore I decided to make my beloved good deeds. And I explained this in detail, that good deeds does not then mean just sitting and reading tasbih, subhanallah, alhamdulillah. He says, because I wanted something to accompany me in the grave and in the hereafter, and the only thing that accompanies a person is his deeds. So he says, I made my friend or my beloved good deeds. So now good deeds is everything. The person's fulfillment of the rights of his wife, of his children, of his family, the person's dealing honestly in his business, the person's performance of his salat, giving of zakat, fasting in Ramadan, going for hajj. In other words, the whole of deen, whatever he does in accordance with the Qur'an and the sunnah of Nabi alayhi salatu wasalam, that is good deed. So he says, that is what I made, the beloved of my life. He said, mashallah, what a beautiful lesson you learned. Because that is something that will accompany the person. That is what will light up the grave of a person. That is what will give that person some kind of companionship in the grave. So therefore he says, I made my beloved good deeds. Now we discussed this to some extent. Then he says, I noticed that people in this world, they are always proud about something or the other. This whole business of superiority complex comes when a person has got a lot of wealth, or the person is handsome, the woman is beautiful, or the person has got some other expertise, some skill, some knowledge, something or the other that the person possesses. Or the person will brag about his family status. I come from a certain family. That person will say, I come from a certain village. That person will say, I come from a certain country. So he says, I notice all these type of things. Whereas Allah subhanahu wa ta'ala does not look at your wealth. He does not look at your properties. He does not look at your faces. He does not look at your family status. What Allah Ta'ala looks at is how much of taqwa you have got. How much of piety you have got. Because I came across the verse of the Quran Sharif, Inna akramakum inda Allahi atqakum. The noble person in the eye of Allah, the one who is held in esteem, is the one who has got the greatest degree of taqwa. So he says, therefore I adopted taqwa in every aspect of my life. Conscious that Allah Ta'ala is watching my movements, my actions, my deeds, that is taqwa. That the person restrains himself from everything that is displeasing to Allah Ta'ala and His Nabi alayhi salatu wasalam. Conscious of the fact that Allah Ta'ala is watching him and he is accountable, he is answerable. So he says, I adopted taqwa. Jis jahan mein rahun, jis fiza mein rahun, mera taqwa hamesha salamat rahe. Wherever I am, whether I am on the ground or whether I am in the air, in the aeroplane, at the airport, railway station, in my home, in my business, in my college, in my university, wherever I am, mera taqwa hamesha salamat rahe. That I must be conscious that my Allah tabaraka wa ta'ala is watching. So he said, mashallah, again I've explained this in some detail with different examples. He said, mashallah, alhamdulillah, ahsanta, wonderful lesson you have learned. Then he said that Allah subhanahu wa ta'ala's ayat of the Qur'an Sharif, I came across with regards to fear of presenting oneself on the day of judgment before Allah ta'ala. وَأَمَّا مَنْ خَافَ مَقَامَ رَبِّهِ وَنَهَى النَّفْسَ عَنِ الْهَوَىٰ فَإِنَّ الْجَنَّةَ هِيَ الْمَأْوَىٰ. The person who feared standing before Allah on the day of judgment and accounting for his deeds, there is that khawf in the heart of the people who have got love for Allah and His Rasul sallallahu alaihi wasallam, that on the day of judgment we must not be embarrassed. No shame, no humiliation and disgrace must come upon us. In the presence of billions of ummatis, the person will be tested. So the person who feared standing before Allah on the day of judgment, and because of that he restrained himself from everything that was haram and forbidden. There is no other way that a person can become a wali of Allah Ta'ala except by giving up that which is haram, which is forbidden. It's not how much of wazifas we read, or how much of tilawat we make, or how much of tahajjud we make, or ishraq and chast we make, or how much of charities and donations we give. For all those things the person will get sawab. But that is like eating plenty of good food. Plenty of good food. Healthy foods. And taking vitamin tablets also on top of that. He does all those things. But then he drinks half a bottle of poison. What's going to happen? So good deeds, the person will get sawab. But to become a wali of Allah tabaraka wa ta'ala, the person will have to restrain himself from that which is haram, which is forbidden, which is displeasing to Allah tabaraka wa ta'ala. So therefore he says, I restrain myself, because Allah ta'ala says the person who restrains himself from evil passions and desires, then his abode will be Jannat. Now this also we discussed to some extent. Then he says that, once again I saw that whatever is in the possession of a person, it will vanish, it will disappear, it will exhaust, it will deplete, whatever meaning you want to give for the word. مَا عِنْدَكُمْ يَنْفَدُ وَمَا عِنْدَ اللَّهِ بَاقٍ. Whatever you have in your possession, it will deplete, exhaust, finish. It will never remain forever and ever. The person's health will not remain the same. The person's age does not remain the same. Every second there's a change in his age. And as the years go by, then kamar jukkar misle kamani hui. Koi nana hua, koi nani hui. Say, kamar jukkar misle kamani hui, koi nana hua, koi nani hui. 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That's what will happen. After some time, when age catches up, the person's back will bend like a bow. Somebody will become a nana, somebody will become a nani. And then the hair of the head will turn white, the hair of the beard will turn white. Koi dada hua, koi dadi hui. Grandmother and grandfather. And yet they were at one time, in their youth, in the prime of their life, people were talking about their beauty, and people were talking about their strength and their health. Muhammad Ali Clay, there's a one uppercut on the lower jaw and the person is flattened. But when age catches up, nothing. Look at the surgeon. How many incidents there are? The one who does the first heart transplant, Chris Barnard. But afterwards the time comes when his hands, he cannot even hold this blade in the hand. This will happen, age will catch up. So he says, I saw the ayat of the Quran Sharif, مَا عِنْدَكُمْ يَنْفَدُ وَمَا عِنْدَ اللَّهِ بَاقٍ. Whatever the person possesses, whether it is wealth, whether it is health, knowledge, anything, sooner or later it will go. The only thing that will remain is that which is with Allah tabaraka wa ta'ala. So he says, therefore, whatever I found to be of great value, what I consider to be my great asset, then I tried to store it in the bank of Allah tabaraka wa ta'ala. Send it ahead. The person makes use of his wealth, his health, his time, and everything that is precious. He makes use of it in such a way that he is making investments in the bank of Allah tabaraka wa ta'ala. One Arab brother in Makkah Mukarramah, he was going on that this property belongs to me, that property belongs to me, and this is worth so many millions of riyals, and that is worth so much, and I've made investment here, and I've made investment there, and I've made investment around the world in this and in that. I said, nothing wrong, a good Muslim, if he invests his money, and he's getting good returns, and he's using it in the right way, then we are happy, we are not jealous. But then I told him that I too, alhamdulillah, have made some investments here in Makkah Sharif. So he got very surprised. He must have thought that Maulana also is in big business here. He must have come with a lot of dollars for investment. So very shocked he was that I said, a lot of investment I've made in Makkah Sharif, Madina Sharif. So I said, where have you made the investment? I said, at the Multazam, at the Rosa Mubarak, in Masjid Nabawi alayhi salatu wasalam, in the Mataf, at Hajr Aswad, at Maqam Ibrahim, Safa and Marwa, Mina, Arafat, Muzdalifa, so much of investment we have made, but now the returns, we are hoping Allah Tabaraka wa Ta'ala accepts, and our return is not going to be just a couple riyal, 100,000 times for one subhanallah that we have said there, 100,000 namaz sawab for one namaz that we make there, 100,000 sawab for one rand that the person spends there. So I said, we have made a lot of investment too. I ask you that must make dua, Allah Ta'ala accepts those investments. So whatever the person sends ahead, that is his investment. Then he says that I noticed that people are jealous. They are very, very jealous of anything that Allah Tabaraka wa Ta'ala has given to another person. Then there's a lot of jealousy. Somebody reads beautiful, there's jealousy. If somebody has got a good business, it's jealousy. Somebody has got a pretty wife, the person is jealous that my wife is not pretty like that. Somebody has got a good car, the person is jealous. He's got a good home, the person is jealous. He says, I notice people are jealous. When I looked at the Quran Sharif, in the Quran Sharif I came across the verse in which Allah Tabaraka wa Ta'ala says, نَحْنُ قَسَمْنَا بَيْنَهُمْ مَعِيشَتَهُمْ فِي الْحَيَاةِ الدُّنْيَا. In other words, this distribution of wealth, or whatever distribution takes place with regards to a person's livelihood, his beauty, whatever the person possesses, whether the person has become an alim or a doctor or a teacher or a lawyer or a philosopher, whatever he has become, in whatever he possesses, it's a distribution that Allah Ta'ala has made, and no one has got any right to interfere in that distribution. Allah Tabaraka wa Ta'ala was not going to have a parliamentary meeting first, or have a cabinet meeting, and invite all of us, and then make a decision that what should be the allocation with regards to the different provinces, how much they must be given in the budget. Allah Subhanahu wa Ta'ala, there's no question of budget distribution, is making mashwara with people. Whatever Allah Ta'ala willed and whatever He desired, that is what will be the outcome. So he says, I notice that people are jealous, whereas if you look at the Quran Sharif, so many verses with regards to the children or the brothers of Hazrat Yusuf alayhi salatu wasalam, why did they put him into the well? Why did they want to get rid of him? Jealousy. The Yahud, why didn't they want to accept Islam? Jealousy. And yet they knew Nabi alayhi salatu wasalam. Better than their own fathers, they knew him. And so many ayat, there's no time to go into detailed discussion of that today. But and then if you look into the ahadith of Nabi alayhi salatu wasalam, there's so many there with regards to jealousy. The person who is jealous, he is burning up himself. If he has no other punishment and no other azab from Allah Ta'ala, then that azab and that punishment is sufficient that he is burning himself up all the time. A beautiful example of Imam Ghazali Rahmatullah Ali gives that it is like a person who is taking a big stone to knock off the head of his enemy. And when he takes that stone and he hits, then that stone goes and knocks against the wall, and first it comes and knocks his right eye off. Then again, in anger, now his anger is increasing. So he takes the stone and throws again. Now what happens, it hits again and he takes off his second eye, left eye. So now the anger is increasing even more, that I'm trying to hit the enemy, that it's knocking me. Boomeranging, it's coming back onto me, the stone. So now in that anger, now when he hits again, it comes and cracks his skull. And he carries on like that. In other words, Shaitan is standing and laughing. That enemy is standing and laughing. That this person is trying to knock me down, but he is getting knocked down all the time. So that is the example of the person who is jealous and envious, that he is knocking himself down. He is not knocking down anybody else, because that person will get what Allah Ta'ala has destined for him. Therefore that beautiful couplet again comes to mind of Hazrat Shah Muhammad Ahmad Sahib Rahmatullah Alayh, which I have said many times in my bayans, with regards to hasad. Hasad ki aag mein kyun jal rahe ho, jahannam ki taraf tum kyun chal rahe ho. 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By means of your jealousy, why are you going in the direction of the fire of Jahannam? Are you unhappy and unpleased or displeased with the distribution that Allah Ta'ala Himself has undertaken? Why are you rubbing your hands in regret that, I didn't get. Jealousy is where the person wants a destruction of that which is in the hands of that other person. But where there's just a desire that, Ya Allah, give me also good wealth, give me also good health, give me also the best of this world and the akhirat, there's nothing wrong with that. لا حسد إلا على إثنين. The hadith of Nabi alayhi salatu wasalam, that is ghibta, where the person is desirous that the person has got plenty of wealth and is distributing and is spending in the correct way, then Ya Allah, give me also, bless me also with that, so that I too can do the same. Or the person is reciting the Qur'an Sharif, propagating the Qur'an Sharif, teaching the Qur'an Sharif. The person is now expressing a wish and a desire that I too should be like that. Or somebody is pious and righteous and God-fearing. Or anybody that's doing any good work. Or even if a person has got good health and the person is desirous, Ya Allah, give him also good health and bless me also with good health. So that is not jealousy. But where the person is jealous, he does not want that person to prosper. He does not want that person to progress. He wants a destruction of that which Allah Ta'ala has blessed him with. So then he is proceeding in the direction of Jahannam. Hazrat Musa alayhi salatu wasalam, when he went to speak to Allah subhanahu wa ta'ala, then in the shade of the throne of Allah Ta'ala he sees a person. So he says, Ya Allah, what is the name of this person and what is it that brought him so high in stages that he is blessed with this kind of ni'mat? Allah tabaraka wa ta'ala says, why are you worried about his name? Don't worry about the name. But I inform you of what is it that brought him here? What is it that gave him these type of stages in life? So these stages in life he got because he was not jealous and envious of what I have blessed people with. That hadith of Nabi alayhi salatu wasalam, which again you may have heard 120 times, which I have discussed many times, but if it comes to mind at this moment, then I will repeat it. Where the person was, when the Sahabas were told that very soon a person will walk past here, that person is a Jannati, he will be in paradise. So they asked, Ya Rasulullah sallallahu alaihi wasallam, or they waited. A person came and what he had in his hand was his shoes and wuzu water was dripping from his beard and he walked past. A simple, ordinary person, not somebody that was very prominent. The second day Nabi alayhi sallallahu alaihi wasallam repeated the same thing. A person will pass by and is a Jannati. And in the same condition he passed by. The third day he repeated the same thing. So Abdullah says that wanted to know that who this person is, what is he doing, what is that special deed of his that Nabi alayhi salatu wasalam is saying that he is a Jannati. If you want to see a person of Jannat, then look at him. And yet he looks like an ordinary Sahabi. So he made an excuse to go and sleep at his home. They had simple homes there. If visitors came sometimes, then the men folk went and slept with the visitor in the other room. So they shared the room. So he noticed that he made his Isha Salat, and after that he made some zikr and went to sleep. Nothing unusual. He didn't get up and stay awake from right 2 o'clock in the morning till 5 o'clock or 6 o'clock also. Nothing of that sort. And then he got up, Fajr time, and he made his Salat. But the only thing is, I noticed that every

0: making. Zikr everybody was making. Tilawat everyone was making. They were not like us that somebody was making one namaz, somebody two namazes, somebody no namazes. He was amongst those who were doing everything. So he says, yes, that's it, which is very difficult. But it won't be difficult if we believe and truly believe that whatever comes to us is from Allah Ta'ala, and whatever comes to anyone, it is from Allah Ta'ala. Now, if a person is receiving plentiful, abundant, but he is spending it in the casinos, discos, cinemas, theaters, zina, and all the other haram shows, then what must we be jealous of that person? Do we want that kind of wealth and go to Jahannam? And if a person has got good wealth and is spending it also correctly, then why be jealous of him? Why don't we seek also the same thing from Allah subhanahu wa ta'ala? It is in His hands. Risk and sustenance, it is in strange ways that Allah ta'ala provides. So many friends are jealous. And mostly you will find that in the same people of the same profession will be jealous of the person in that profession. You won't find a butcher being very jealous of a doctor, although both of them slice. Both of them do cutting, slicing, chipping, chopping. But he won't be jealous of that. The business person will be jealous of the business person. The alim will be jealous of the alim. The qari will be jealous of another qari. What is this jealousy going to lead us to? Will we be able to snatch away from the other person everything that he possesses? Why not turn towards that Allah, who is the one who has blessed the others? Ask Him, He will open the doors. May Allah tabaraka wa ta'ala give me, give you, and give the ummah the tawfiq of amal. Amal se banti hai zindagi, ye jannat bhi, jahannam bhi. 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May Allah ta'ala remove the difficulties, the hardships and the problems of the ummah of Nabi alayhi salatu wasalam, and also around the world where mankind is suffering, whether it's due to drought or famine, or AIDS or anything else, we must make dua, Ya Allah, remove those difficulties, those balas and those problems. Inshallah, we'll continue if Allah Ta'ala gives life, health and the opportunity. Next week, wa akhir da'wana. 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Allah Akiram, most respected brothers and sisters listening over the receivers. About 2 or 3 weeks ago, in one of the Monday night majlis, I discussed this ayat of the Quran Sharif. But since the Jummah congregation is different, and even if it is repeated many, many times, then there is always an advantage. For our condition does not seem to change by listening once. So in this beautiful ayat of the Quran Sharif, Allah Tabaraka wa Ta'ala states that whomsoever Allah Ta'ala desires to give him hidayat, فَمَنْ يُرِيدِ اللَّهِ أَنْ يَهْدِيَهُ meaning هِدَايَتَهُ, that means the hidayat of the person, then Allah Tabaraka wa Ta'ala expands his chest. The expansion of chest does not mean that if it is 36 or 38 or 40 it will become 55 or 75. What it means that in the heart Allah Tabaraka wa Ta'ala gives him great amount of wuspat, great amount of expansion spiritually. It means that person can now receive and absorb so much that our minds and our aqal cannot even fathom when Allah subhanahu wa ta'ala gives a person hidayat. But of course, for this hidayat, the person himself has to be desirous also.
1: If the person is desirous of the hidayat and guidance, then he gets it.

But if he is not desirous of it, he just wants to shut his eyes, close his ears, he does not want to listen, he does not want to understand, then no matter what you try and do, no matter how much you try and explain, the person is not going to accept it. Like somebody said that nobody in the world can really convince me with regards to what belief or whatever opinion I am holding, nobody can convince me otherwise. No matter what kind of proofs they may come up with, but they will not be able to convince me. So somebody asked him that how can that be? Because if somebody has got stronger proofs, dalail, then he should be able to convince you. He said, but if I have made up my mind that I am not going to listen to anybody, then how is he going to convince me? If I have made up my mind that what I am saying is the only opinion, no other opinion, how is he going to convince me with his opinion? So Allah tabaraka wa ta'ala gives that person that kind of expansion. Shar-e sadar. So Hazrat Abdullah ibn Mas'ud radiyallahu ta'ala anhu, he says that when this ayat was revealed, Nabi alayhi salatu wasalam came into the masjid, and Nabi alayhi salatu wasalam from the minbar recited this ayat to the sahaba ikram radiyallahu anhu ajma'in, as he always did whenever any ayat or any verse of the Quran Sharif was revealed. Then he informed the companions. There were katibs who also wrote down the ayat. So Nabi alayhi salatu wasalam, when he said that this is what Allah tabaraka wa ta'ala does when he gives hidayat, so they asked, Ya Rasulullah sallallahu alayhi wasalam, then what is the sign? There has to be some kind of a sign. What is the meaning of this ayat? What does it mean that Allah tabaraka wa ta'ala gives this shar-e sadar? So he said, Allah tabaraka wa ta'ala enters a noor into that heart. The meaning of the shar-e sadar, فَمَنْ يُرِدِ اللَّهِ أَنْ يَهْدِيَهُ يَشْرَحْ صَدْرَهُ لِلْإِسْلَامِ. It means that Allah tabaraka wa ta'ala enters a noor into that heart. So my Shaykh Hazrat Shah Hakim Muhammad Akhtar Sahib Damat Barakatuhum, from whom I heard this many times too. So he says that if a person could have then claimed that I have got a lot of noor in my heart, and especially if a person has got white skin, then the person could have looked at the black person and said that I've got a lot of noor in my heart, therefore my skin is white. And you don't seem to have any noor in your heart, therefore your skin is black. So Nabi alayhi salatu wasalam explained that this has got nothing to do with the color of the skin or anything else. I'm just giving an explanation. Because we all know that Hazrat Bilal radiyallahu ta'ala anhu was black, but he had such a beautiful white heart that on the night of Mi'raj, Nabi alayhi salatu wasalam said that I can hear your footsteps. I heard your footsteps there. In front of me was your footsteps. So it is not the skin, it is the heart of the person that receives the noor. The noor comes into the heart. From there it is just pumped all over. Like how we have the blood, oxygenated blood, after that it is supplied to all the different parts of the body. The hair receives its share, the hand receives its share, the feet receives its share. And if it does not reach somewhere, then that part of the body will then become dead. So it is pumped by the heart. Like that, the noor also, it comes into the heart. And from there it is then pumped to the eyes, to the ears, to the hands, to the feet and everywhere else. So just as physically the person then starts seeing right, if he has got that oxygen and that provision that was required for that, in the same way the person's ears, he can listen if he's not deprived. In the same way the person's hands, feet, everything functions. So this person also with his gaze now, he will see right. He will listen that which is right. His tongue will speak only that which is true and correct. There will be no lies, no falsehood. In the same way this person, all other parts of his body will function according to the Quran and Sunnah. So Nabi alayhi salatu wasalam said that that noor comes into the heart. So they said, what is the sign that the noor has come into the heart? So he said, At-tajafi andaril ghurur. I mean, there must be some sign that this person has received. Now we have to understand that for everything there is some kind of an x-ray, there is some kind of a scanning machine, there is some kind of a weighing machine, there is different kinds of barometers, thermometers and